0: Yep, Jane Ivell made it one of her best of the day on Breakfast Bowler Tips. You can find that on the Racing New Zealand podcast page.
1: I tell you what, Dahlia got one hell of a roster of stallions, both in Victoria, at Nagambie or just outside of Nagambie in the Hunter Valley as well. Diamond was an impressive winner for the Blue Army there in the Group 2 Stud Stakes. And Lisa Manning, the Victoria Nominations Manager for Dahlia, joins us here on Giddy Up. Hello to you, Lisa.
2: Hi, Gareth. How are you?
1: It's like it must be easy going to work in a way with the stallions that you have in your backyard, both in Victoria and New South Wales.
2: Yeah, it does certainly make it a little bit easier when the stallions are, when we've got a roster this strong. And, yeah, it's a great lineup we've got this year. And, you know, it takes a lot of hard work to get there. Yeah. A lot of stallions that don't make it. But, at the moment we're doing we've got a great lineup, which is fantastic.
1: You don't need to market Adamo anymore. I've never seen a horse have so much raps on him like Adamo has had to kick off his stallion career. And I guess he was the talk of the sales ring in the early part of the year. Everybody wanted an Adamo. He was the first season sire that set the sales auditorium alight. But then you reckon, like, it doesn't matter what they were going for in the ring, and they looked the type, and his record speaks for itself. He was a brilliant two-year-old. He should have won a slipper, and then he went on to do what he did as an older horse, being a Cox Plate champ, a Guineas winner. But you need to see his progeny do it on the track. How much of a smile did that put on the faces there of the people up the top there at Dahlia, including yourself, when they saw those first set of trials in Sydney recently?
2: Yeah, it was pretty exciting, Gareth. It's always nerve-wracking when you've got first season size, with runners in two-year-old trials. So, and you just hope you actually have a few in those early ones. And, Animo, look, as you said, he's an amazing horse. He was an amazing racehorse. He's a beautiful stallion and he's been so well supported. So it's just brilliant that he's made such a great start. Mm. And fingers crossed, he's got the two in the breeders and the Jim Crack. So fingers crossed for them. Hopefully he can get a winner or even a stakes placing at this stage would. But, it's worth, and obviously we've got a few in our stables and they really like them. And, the word on the street is that they're just very easy to train, good temperaments, lovely types, which obviously we know, and hopefully they can run.
1: Yeah, so. And it looks like they can run. And I think people forget, like, he was a superstar middle distance horse as an older horse, and obviously the team there kept him in training with James Cummings, but he was a pretty early two-year-old as well. So has it surprised you really that he's been able to produce two-year-olds who are up nice and early?
2: I don't think it's a surprise, but it's always, it's always nerve-wracking at this time of year. Whilst he was a brilliant two-year-old, when you look at him, he's not a typical two-year-old type physically. So, you never know what they're going to produce. I mean, you get the likes of, horses like Piero or those sorts of horses, he was a champion two-year-old, but he gets three-year-olds and beyond as a rule. Whereas, so you just don't know what you're going to get, but, you're always hopeful, and Animo is certainly, he couldn't be going any better at this stage. No. So we're very happy.
1: Another one of your superstar stallions that is, you don't need to market because his record is pretty good, is too darn hot. And when Winx goes to you, you've probably done your job, really. You know that you're going pretty well.
2: Yeah, he's flying too darn hot. The book that he covered last year was just absolutely elite. The foals on the ground that he's got at the moment, he's actually got a half to cylinder and diameter.
1: Okay.
2: Just been born, a colt, which is fantastic. Gorgeous horse. And then obviously the Winx filly, who is just, she's outstanding. As they said, the best foal she's had so far. His book last year was just, it was so good, but it's gotten better. Yeah. Over the last 6 months with this, or even with this, the spring, the horses that he covered last year, those mares, a lot of those mares have had good pedigree updates. He covered the likes of, well, he's covered the Dam of Observer, Jolie Star, Tentyrus, Attica, the list goes on, Blue Door.
1: Natural Fling, Transatlantic. So

0: He's going to have some.
1: Yeah.
0: Yeah, there's going to be some pretty handy siblings that are halves to some great horses that are by too darn hot. So why do you think that all of these big studs with their best mares are going to this stallion?
1: Well, he's obviously, you know, he went to stud with a huge record as a racehorse and a massive pedigree. And, you know, Dubawi, you know, he's one of the best stallions in the world. So to get our hands on a horse like him was just, you know, we were all over the moon. And then, you know, and other breeders are obviously just aware that he's got a great pedigree, got a great physique, got a great race record. You know, they don't get much better. So he, you know, he obviously got a lot of good followers early days, but last year's, you know, his fee went up to $250,000. So obviously you're going to get the best of the best. And, you know, he's producing the best at this stage. So hopefully he can go on with it. I mean, Bangkok Hottie's running as one of the favourites in the flight. Under Focus was third in the Golden Rose. So hopefully, you know, there's a lot to come for him yet. And, you know, with having that quality book last year as well, he's on the up.
0: Yeah. One of our favourite horses on Giddy Upper Cylinder now. James Cummings used to have the driver. We still don't know who the driver's name is, but we did a futures show and we gave him a call and he tipped a cylinder at 60-1. It was nearly one of the greatest. If he won that golden slipper that day, it would have been probably Giddy Up's greatest ever triumph, really. and he was so brave. He finished second, of course. But then he won a Newmarket down the straight when he flashed down the outside. And he's at stud at the moment. And my mail is that his first yearlings are getting the big tick. Now, I think we're going to see a lot of the cylinders at the Magic Millions in January. What are you hearing? I know you can't really, like, I'm hearing good things, Lisa. So I can't wait to see his progeny at the sales.
1: Yeah, he's, you know, he's a very exciting horse, obviously, with the pedigree he's got and the race record. But his physique, you know, he's one of the best looking horses you'll look at, particularly, you know, when you're looking at those, you know, you're looking at those elite two-year-olds, he's just so typical and he's stamping his stock just like himself. And, I mean, talking to the sales companies, I mean, obviously we've seen a lot of them, but now that the sales companies have been out and about looking at all the yearlings wanting to go to sales next year, they are just, you know, they're raving about them. You know, just he's just throwing consistent, good, strong physical types, which obviously bodes well for the sales ring.
0: Yeah, and he's the half-brother, of course, to Diameter, who won there on Sunday, the Stud Stakes. He's going to be hard to beat in a Caulfield Guineas, but he's by a very underrated sire, Brazen Bow. And I know that this horse means a lot to C. Waller because Diamond, of course, trained by C. Waller, but he also looked after Brazen Bow.
1: Yeah, absolutely. He's a horse that obviously was a very good two-year-old.
0: Yeah.
1: But loves the mile, and you know now looks like he's really going to hit his straps at three, and you know that mile sort of distance really suits him. And I know Chris has got a huge opinion of him, so fingers crossed for the Caulfield Guineas. But yeah, Brazen, you know, he's a favourite of all of us, to be honest. He can get you a really good two-year-old. He gets a mare going. He's proven. He's commercial. He's at a really, really value fee, we think. And, you know, he sits there with, you know, Too Darn Hot, Zeus Star and Written Tycoon on 5% stakes, two-year-old stakes winners to runners. So, you know, that's a huge achievement for a horse that doesn't have the number of runners necessarily because of he's had noted fertility issues over the journey. But, you know, he's a very good stallion to get your mare away.
0: Yeah.
1: And for a horse that's got not the numbers of the likes of, you know, he's got half the numbers of Written Tycoon and the same amount of stakes winning two-year-olds. So, on percentage. So yeah, he's a great option for breeders. You've got a young mare. He's a great one to get them away.
0: I tell you, that's also a great option is Pinaturbo. Now he was one of my favourite sprinters when he was trained up there in Europe, but are you surprised that he might be producing Derby horses?
1: Well, again, he's a good example of what we were talking about earlier. He's, you know, it's not surprising. You know, Chambonal himself obviously is a sire of Pinaturbo, and he was a miler. And Pinatubo, whilst he was an excellent champion 2 year old and 3 year old, he's got the pedigree. He's got a staying pedigree. If you have a good look at it, it's all staying blood. So it's not necessarily surprising. It was good to see him get some nice 2 year olds early, but it's interesting because a lot of the trainers are telling us that they're, you know, more 3 year old and beyond, which is obviously where that's coming. Now we've got Global Goal as again a favourite in the flight stakes, and Zambale is hopefully going to come back. And yeah, he was such a consistent good 2 year old. But yeah, I think it's not surprising, but it's not.
0: No, and I reckon I just forgot that horse's name. It raced, I think it was last Saturday at Caulfield. One of Trent Busserton's should have nearly won ICU. I reckon that'll be competitive in the Derby. Trent was funny. He goes, yeah. I went to the Magic Millions. I went to buy a Magic Millions winner, a two-year-old classic winner, and I bought a Derby winner. So there's no rules in this beautiful game of ours.
1: There's absolutely no rules.
0: And Observe, obviously, he's the son of Gaeth. He was your superstar three-year-old. But he's had a small hiccup to kick off his stallion career. I think he had a colic attack. Is he okay now? How's his recovery going?
1: Yeah, he's going well, Gareth, thank you. He's unfortunately not a great way to start off a first season sire, but no. Luckily it was as far as colics go, horses that have had to have surgery, it was a quick surgery. He's making a really good recovery. He hopefully will be back covering mares again in November.
0: Yeah.
1: All going well. However, obviously you do miss a month in October or, you know, a month and a bit, but he had covered a number of mares and his fertility was exceptional. So that's a positive. Mm. And you know, there's plenty of horse people that are looking to cover mares in November. So hopefully he'll get a good look at it again.
0: Being a son of Gaeth, let's hope he can do a job, I think, for the Australian breeding industry, especially hopefully maybe siring a few of the staying prospects there in the next 3 to 4 years. What a roster you have. Bivouac, Brazen Bow, Broadsiding, Cylinder, Gaeth, Harry Angel's doing a job. I reckon he would have been proud of Angel Capital. His son's been through a little bit. He's had his few knockers, but he stood up and was counted for the other day in the Sir Rupert Clark. The horse that got scratched out of the barriers there that everyone remembers, Traffic Warden, and they tell me he's going to have one hell of a career at stud, say, in Pinaturbo, Pilali. So what a roster you have there. So if you want to get involved with any of your stallions, how do we go about it, Lisa?
1: Well, you can ring any member of the NOMS team. We're all on the website. So, or you can, send through a request on the website or, basically just get in touch with one of us. It's pretty simple.
0: Send your mare and you can help them get to the right stallion that you think that might work for their particular mare. Good luck trying to get into Animo, absolutely. But you never know your luck. Show me the money. Show me the money. All right, good on you, Lisa. Thanks for joining us.
1: Thanks,
0: we appreciate
1: Gareth.
0: You coming on Giddy Up. And good luck for the rest of the breeding season.
1: Thank you very much.
0: There's Lisa Manning, the Victorian Nominations Manager at Darley. Time for a break. We'll find you some winners with Bag of Tips on this Wednesday. Don't go anywhere.
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4: 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Venetian Choice is our boost horse today. Race 4, number 12 at Ballarat. We're getting $6 for that galloper. Ben Harris does a great job with the Ballarat track, along with the team there at Ballarat. Of course, he's the track foreman for Dowling Forest, and he joins us now. G'day, Ben.
5: G'day, Gareth. How are you?
4: Good, thanks, brother. How are you going?
5: Yeah, not too bad. Not too bad.
4: What's it looking like today, mate? What kind of surface will we have there at Ballarat?
5: Yeah, we'll be on a good four with the rail out 4 metres. So we're in true last meeting about 12 days ago. So we're just brought it out 4 metres just to get away from a bit of that wear and tear.
4: Yeah.
5: So we'll be relatively fresh today.
4: All right, beautiful. So good four. Is there any chance of an upgrade?
5: We've got some pretty high winds at the moment. We've had them for the last sort of 4 or 5 days, so it's been pretty tough watering.
4: Yeah.
5: But yeah, I reckon most likely we'll probably see an upgrade with the 24k winds.
4: Okay.
5: Northerly.
4: Will they play? So what's the northerly mean there for Ballarat? So, will that advantage leaders, or do you need a little bit of cover?
5: Yeah, probably a little bit of cover around the side. So it'll be a headwind down at the 600, and then it'll come across them in the straight for 400 metres. So, a little bit of cover and then, get out.
4: Yeah, good field today. Looking forward to this meeting, mate. We wish you the best of luck.
5: Yeah, no worries. Thanks, Gareth.
4: Good on you. Ben Harris there, looking after the Ballarat track. Let's welcome in the team. Benny Caluzzi joins us here for Bag of Tips to preview this Ballarat meeting. Hello to you, Benny.
6: Hello, G. How are you, mate?
4: I am very well, mate. And Miles Fitzner joins us. G'day, Milo.
7: Hello, G. Hello, Benny. And hello to the listeners.
4: Interesting to see how this track plays. It's a beautiful track, Ballarat. Big, spacious track, but it will be firm. Obviously, with those northerly winds just above 20Ks, Milo, it's going to be interesting to see the pattern early doors.
7: Yeah, it certainly will be. You want to keep an eye on it. And look, we've noticed again this morning the scratching of a few horses, one of them notably in Kingsbury, which I did like, which has been scratched this morning. So there are a few scratchings to get through, but hopefully you can see a pattern emerge. You know, Ballarat, Bendigo, those sort of tracks, they're really good to bet at normally. So just wait and have a bit of a look, and then you can apply your bets with confidence.
4: Clint McDonald obviously scratched a few of his horses today, and most of them were in the market, so the percentages have changed since we were chatting yesterday, Milo. The first race is a maiden for the three-year-old fillies. Scratch 5, 6, and 7 here, Benny Caluzzi.
6: Semantics has been backed all week. He's now an even money favourite from Aroused. Good money for this runner just this morning on debut, $3.20. Scoville is $8, and Egyptian Dancer $9.
7: As mentioned yesterday, G-Man, really good race between two horses here I've got a lot of time for in Semantics and Aroused. I've got Semantics just on top, only for the reason of one race experience, and that was that run at Sandown behind Divine Dot and Stars of Dawn. So Semantics on top with a bit of a bet. Really keen to see this Aroused from Gate 8, this schnitzel filly of Graham Beggs with Geordie Childs in the saddle. Costa Bomb, obviously, and hopefully they'll place his horse well. So I'm 10 to beat 1. Outside of that, the two Egyptian Dancer, I think is some hope with Damien Lane aboard for Gavin Bedgood. And then I've added the 9 in Scoville on debut for Kieran Maher and Tommy Stockdale. So I'm 10-1, 2-9, but really keen on the 10-1 to be sort of finishing in the sort of 1-2 finishing.
4: Yeah, a couple of big wraps on those fillies. We did get a good push for Sabrina, who's on debut. She was favourite for the debutante stakes in her two-year-old year, and then obviously he's had some issues. So she's at $13. I don't know if Calvin thinks he can beat the Dolphin filly, but he reckons that she can run top three. And Ugenchuk, there's some big wraps on that. Robbie Griffiths, trained galloper as well from the trials. So that's a good little race to kick off proceedings there at Dowling Forest this afternoon. We move on to race two. And it's a maiden plate over the 2,000, scratch the 3 in the emergency, the 16 comes out.
6: Another big firm here. Expensive Taste went up $8 with us on Monday. It's now $4.40. Equal favourite with Tears of Happiness. Ben Mellum rides a kilo over here. Courting is $5.50. And Lollies Galore, the other one in single figures, at $8.
4: If you watch Milo on Friday night with his wines and winners, he's got Expensive Taste.
7: I'm certainly not good at the courting either, Gareth, if you keep watching those as well. Yeah. That's the way I'm leaning in this race, though. I'm going to stick with the 12, Godolphin again, Tony and Calvin, and for Jai McNeil. I think we're getting a reasonable price about it. I've got it to beat Expensive Taste, so 12 to beat 13. We're right down the bottom here. The 14 Tears of Happiness, drawn poorly. I've got that in the run third. And I did have a little bit of time for the 2 in Lollies Galore for Pete Moody and Kath Coleman. 12, 13, 14 and 2, the numbers there.
4: The maiden over the 1,400 metres is race 3. A few scratchings here. The 2, 4, 6, 7 and 10. So some horses that were right in the market come out here, Ben.
6: Yeah, 28 cents of deductions here, so plenty of them. Full confidence. Punters are fully confident here. $3.20 from Braemar Hill. $5. So Royal, $5.50, our debutant. And then we've got Pandy Pandy 10s.
4: I don't know if he was playing it down or not, Calvin, today, but he goes, wide gate's a little concerned, but the scratchings help his cause. I know the emergencies come into play as well, but I know you were keen on this filly still, Milo, full confidence.
7: Oh, yeah, and I've been filled full of confidence with the scratching of heads yet. Oh, I thought that was the only horse that could get it. Look, $2.90 or $2, $3, I think Benny said, is close enough to a pretty good price. So it is one of the better bets of the day, and we should have a good look by then as to whether or not these horses with cover can still run on. So 11, full confidence, one of the better ones of the day. I think Braemar Hill for Philip and Tommy Stokes can run into second. I then included the 13 and the 14, but look, once the scratching head jet happened here, I couldn't have been more excited. So this will be one of the better bets of the day, the 11, full confidence.
4: Full confidence, Miles, is exactly that in the third race there at Ballarat. Benchmark 62, 1,400 metres. Scratch the 2, 4, 5, 6 and 7 here, Benny Caluzzi.
6: Which leaves Perfect Night quite short here at $2.50. Plenty of deductions yet again. Venetian Choice, $4.60. Even despite those deductions, this is a big firm. Went up $13 on Monday. Miscellaneous $5.50 and Celestial Splendor is $9.
7: Once Kingsbury came out of this race, I was sort of scratching around to try to find a few because I had it clearly on top. Look, I've ended up landing with the 9 on top here in front of the 1 Comic Hero. I think with the claim here for the Cunninghams, I think can run a good race. I ended up 9, 1, 12 and 8, but look, with the scratching of Kingsbury there, I probably wasn't a race I was diving into Greg Lagona style.
4: So 9, 1, 12 and 8 in the fourth race for Miles. We're going to take a break here. This is our preview of Ballarat this Wednesday in Victoria. On the other side of it, we'll have a look at the Quaddy Lakes.
2: Motorway at Douglas Park, broken down van southbound approaching Morton Park Road overpass. In North Sydney, a breakdown northbound on the Warringah Freeway just past Falcon Street overpass has now been cleared. Jack's Tyres and Auto have huge driveway deals this month on selected premium brands. 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Sydney traffic to keep you moving on SEN track, 1539 AM.
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4: This is Giddy Up, all thanks to Bet365. Benny Caluzzi, Gareth Hall and Moz Fitzner with you as we preview, of course, this meeting at Ballarat. This is the shortest price favourite of the day coming up in the benchmark 66 over a mile. You, son, trained by Waterhouse and Bot. No scratchings to report here, Benny.
6: Yeah, I was going to go with Yao-Sun. Is it
4: Yao-Sun?
6: Yao-Sun, Yao-Sun, who cares? It's the best back runner of the entire day. That's what matters. It's into $1.90. The punters are smashing the $2.10 bet boost. Crocodile has been a slight drifter because of that, $4. Jenny, you think $7.50. Nick's choice, $17. But I thought this was one of the better races of the day.
4: Just checking on Milo there. You okay, brother?
7: Yeah, no, I'm going okay here, my friend. I'm sitting up the top of a hill here before a sheep auction in the middle of New South Wales. So yeah. I'm going all right, my friend. Hey, this race is fascinating. I want to take on Yasun. Now, this is gate 12 with sort of 20 to 27 kilometre an hour winds. This is a horse that's got to do work early, bowl along in front. It'll have wind in its side pretty much the entire time, and Geordie's not going to have much of an option other than to roll forward. Now, can it win? Of course it can, but at $1.85, it can win without me. Now, I did tweak the Pride of Jenny account to see if I could get any mail.
4: How'd that go?
7: On Jenny, you think? I got a tweet back saying you can tell him when he said Jenny would never win another race. that's what I think of that. So that was good banter there from Tony. I'm still with Jenny, you think? I've got the 11 on top here in front of Crocodile. I think Crocodile's been going pretty well without winning. I think the team even know that this horse is putting up some pretty good numbers behind the scenes. So it's been knocking on the door. So I've gone 11-9. 5 and 10 easy done, but I'll only be having 2 or 3 in this leg of the quaddy.
4: Race 6, 1,200 metres, a heap of scratchings here. Unfortunately, we don't get to see a few of these horses that we're eager to see, including Moana Spirit, the 1, the 4 High Falls, the 5 Turbo Saint, Shepardos, the 11, and then the 14 and 15, the 2 emergencies come out here, Benny.
6: This has been a huge go for Cavill Avenue out of the Mare Devious Maid, which is well-named. Yeah. Into $2.90, was $5 after scratchings this morning. Handy is $5. Mull of Kintar also $5 and Wonderful Sky $7.50, but they are keen on the 9.
7: Yeah, and some of that money's mine, Benny. I've had a crack here. Cavill Avenue as well from gate 8. I just think one with the wind and the map, it's perfect. As mentioned to you yesterday in the midweek masterclass, this is a really, really good race. This is going to be a form race going forward. I've got Cavill Avenue to 9 in front of the 8 Handy, and I've got some time for the 2 Inner Gold and then the 6 Wonderful Sky. So I've gone 9-8-2-6 with the 9 being an on-topper and a bet.
4: 9-8-2-6 for Milo in race 6. We move to race 7, and you can scratch the 3, 5, 10 and 11 here. This is the benchmark 66 over the 1,200.
6: And these colours will be looking to go back-to-back with Aurora Bell unbeaten. She is our $2.60 favourite from Corrido, $3.20 back from a spell. Sulek is $4.80 and Storm Bender $7.50. Another good race.
7: As both of you would know, I'm really keen to back these colours when they come to Australia.
4: You don't let them down, do you? You're their biggest fan, the punters, the punt rate syndicate, Milo.
7: Kind of found Cruiserweight before anybody else did when we got $4 at Swan Hill.
4: Yeah.
7: And then everyone wanted to jump aboard the bandwagon. Look, I'm taking...
4: Are you still aboard that bandwagon, Milo?
7: Absolutely. Yep. Absolutely. Don't get off. I've got Sulek on top here, though. I don't think Cavalier Avenue will win the race before, but Aurora Bell's in it. Just from that draw, I just sort of tad sticky. When you go back and look at a couple of these races too, this horse has got serious ability, Aurora Bell, but I just wonder whether or not from that draw with Ethan Brown, how this race maps out, whether or not cover's going to be available nice and early, and I think this horse needs it. So I've gone 4, 6, 9, and 8 in this leg of the quaddie, but I'm only using 4 and 6, so Sulek and Aurora Bell, but I'll read that to you shortly. But my numbers here, 4, 6, 9, and 8, no bet though, because I don't want egg on my face if Aurora Bell comes out and pantses them.
4: And then race number 8, 6, 8, 9, 14, and 16s are the scratchings in this benchmark 66.
6: And YOLO got the big confidence boosting win last time around. $3.80 has been firm all week. Bold Bordeaux, $4.20, gets the shades on first time from Gina's a Star, $5.50. And Hotspur Real is $6.
7: Really good race to finish your day. Pretty keen on Bold Bordeaux, the topping here for Benny Allen. Again, one that draws low, getting a reasonable price about it. So I've gone with 1 to beat the 10 here. Gina's a Star. Now, Gareth, this is a horse I've tipped to you nearly at double figures.
4: Yes.
7: I think, last time on the golf course of Mitch Freeman, to get disrespected in the market again. Another horse has drawn low. 1, 10, 12 and 4 to finish. But you could probably have a bet on Bold Bordeaux and Gina's a Star. A bit of a duchy there to finish.
4: Best bets, Milo?
7: Best bets. Race 3, number 11, Full Confidence. Race 6, number 9, Cavill Avenue. And then, look, you can have a nibble race 1, number 10, Semantics, in the first, but I just sort of want to maybe see some of these conditions before I'm really diving in. So
4: okay.
7: They're the three best value of the day, race 5, number 11, Jenny, you think?
4: And what about a quaddie, please?
7: The first leg, 11, 9, 5. Second leg, 9, 8, 2, and 6. Third leg, 4 and 6. And we come home 1, 10, 4, and 11.
4: That's one hell of a preview from you today, Milo, on top of the hill. I appreciate it. You have a great day, and we'll catch up with you later in the week.
7: We'll chat later, boys.
4: There's Miles Fitzer there. Fields are out, Benny. We've got the fields out for Randwick on Saturday.
6: Mm.
4: So we had two of the group ones that were out there yesterday. What have we got here? The Midway Handicap's a good race. You get horses like Columbus and those type of horses, so they improve.
6: The Premier, I think we go straight to. Headwall's drawn right, barrier 2.
4: Mm-hmm.
6: Ninja 14, so that's an interesting gate. 14 and 15, will they go forward, will they go back? Tempter's drawn 11. Mahuna in 10. Cabalus in 7. And Marzu will inject some speed in 13. So it's a good race, 15 horse field, the Premier.
4: So what we got from an Everest perspective here, so Cabalus is probably on trial. Headball's got a slot. Ninja's got a slot. Grafter Burners, no. Golden Strand, no. Savvy Halley, if she performs well, finishes in the top three, you'll see her in the Everest.
6: Yep.
4: She'll represent Mulberry. And Plaintiff's an interesting runner. Low gate was pretty good the other day. It'll be interesting to see how Plaintiff goes. But Tempted's got to overcome a bad draw and a big field, but she gets back anyway. And that turn of foot gets her out of trouble.
6: It's probably not the worst draw in the world for her. Ninja 14 is not ideal. Like, do they just go back given the Everest is the next start, or do they chance their arm and go forward, potentially risk getting caught wide? I'm not sure.
4: It was a pretty good night there the other day.
6: Yes. I think you can be a little bit forgiving of that.
4: Yeah. So we know the Epsom field, the Metropolitan. So Afflewolf has accepted for both. He's got gate 4 in the Metrop. Euphrates Barrier 2, Solar Spain 6. We know these horses, Deacon 3, Green Spaces Barrier 9, Jujukibo 5, Valiant King 1, The Budgie Smuggler 11, Piggyback 7, Athabascan 8, Mr. Monaco 12, Pinhole on the Quick Backup 13, Steel Blaze Barrier number 10. The Flight Stakes, only a small field, only about four chances there. Bangkok Hottie, Striking Alibi, Global Goal and Queen's Gamble. What else have we got here? The Dulcify. It's got Savagram. He's going around today. Has he been scratched? He's been scratched.
6: He's gone Saturday.
4: He's going Saturday. And then you've got these two-year-old races that everyone's looking forward to. The Gym Crack for the two-year-old fillies. Friedman, Snowden, and Waterhouse and Bott, Beer Baker, O'Shea and Charlton, they're all represented. And then you've got the Breeders' Plate. So Michael Friedman, Johnny Thompson, Chris Waller, Bjorn Baker, Nonu will be the favourite after that trial there for the Son of Animo. So
6: we might need some help from Dean Watling and Gano on Friday to unpack those two races.
4: It's a guessing game, let's be honest. These two-year-olds on debut. And Flemington and the Fields out just yet? No, not quite.
6: Arthur Wolf, is he coming to Melbourne, you
4: Well,
6: reckon?
4: I don't think he wants it wet. If the rain, there's 25 and 15 mils expected tomorrow and Friday.
6: Yeah.
4: And even rain on the day.
6: I hope he stays in Sydney. I think a lot of futures punters do as well.
4: Yeah. I think the preference is to come to Melbourne.
6: Yeah, that's what Jules Valance was saying. Yeah. He does a bit of work with Matty Smith.
4: Yeah. So there you go. Hey, we'll take a break. We'll come back. It's 10:38. Mark Roden will be joining us to preview the Rose Hill meeting.
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3: 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Live across Australia, this is Giddy Up with Gareth Hall.
4: Welcome back to Giddy Up. The fields are out for Flemington now, so they've come out there, Benny Caluzzi.
6: They have. Do you want to quickly go?
4: Yes, let's go.
6: Saddlecloth 1, Half Yours, Barrier 14, Sir Delius 9, Light Infantryman 3, Cosmic Crusader 4, Aliana 2, Beautiful, Asterix 11, Zaran 1, Ahope Wins 5, Middle Earth 6, Soul of Spain 15, Jewel Acceptor, Buckaroo 8, She's a Hustler 7, St. George 13, Deacon 12, Kings Valley 10, and the big omission there is Birdman has not accepted for the Turnbull.
4: He's been saved, of course, for the Mind and Power under set weights and penalties. He's just better off in a Mind and Power, even though he's got to run into She's Alibi plus the weather. I don't think he likes a wet track.
6: Yep.
4: So that's going to be a good little race. It is moving day. A few of those horses where they, like, will Half Yours go to a Caulfield Cup or a Cox Plate after Saturday? It's not a kind gate, despite the conditions probably suiting the Melbourne Cup champ come Saturday. What other races have we got here? You've got the Gill Guy down the straight, War Machine, Arkansas Kid Hedged. Smooth Chino gets Barrier 14 for Austin Galati. That's probably a good barrier for him down the straight. King Sefer's back, barrier 10. Inkaruna, barrier 4. Skybird could get the conditions to suit, barrier 5. We have the Bart Cummings. What's Affle Wolf? He's drawn barrier 8. Craig Williams has been booked to ride there. The Dane Hill Stakes, Trenton Rule the 1, Big Sky 7, the next episode 6, Ali Baba 9, Zambali's 5, Bugsy 2, and Bube 8. So interesting that Zara's chosen the next episode over Mbube. Doubt Time 11, Pocket Full of Cash Barrier 3, Natural Fling Barrier 10. So that's where the speed's going to be, and Overexcited Barrier number 4. So it's going to be a terrific meeting. Looking forward to it.
6: Just for the futures punters out there, if you can get a price for Birdman to run a hole next week, if you can get $1.70, $1.80 out there somewhere, I think that's
4: gone now, isn't it?
6: It might be gone now, but even $1.60 is probably overs.
4: Yep, I would run. Run as fast as you can if you can get that. 10:42, Mark Roden joins us to preview this Rose Hill meeting. G'day, Mark.
19: G'day, Gareth. How are you?
4: I've done that before, you know, tried to get there. I remember we backed Antino because I thought I did the ring around. We thought there'd be three runners in the Fiend Stakes. There was four and he ran fourth. and he just went down on that occasion. But that sums up my punting life, really, in a nutshell. So, $1.70, $1.80. This should be, he should run second.
6: Surely. Oh, he should.
4: Surely. What do you make of this Rose Hill meeting, Mark?
19: I usually love this meeting, the spring Wednesday at Rose Hill, but it's been knocked around by scratchings.
4: Again.
19: There's a lot of small fields.
4: Yeah. And just every Wednesday, you can't do the form until race day morning.
19: Well, that's especially in these maidens. Yeah. You know, even the $100,000 maiden is a bunch of scratchings. Race 2 is 18 down to 6.
4: Yeah, it's unbelievable, really. Obviously, it's just too much money. These people got too much money. They just keep on training, paying up for training fees and not racing. Even in a $100,000 race.
19: Yeah, so,
4: race 1, scratch the 1, 2, 5, 6, 7, 8, 10, 11, 19 and 20 here, Benny Caluzzi.
6: They are taking any price here, Archie. Low key, $1.45 and they just keep betting no matter how short it is. Iomi is $6.50 from Sapphire Legend, $8 and Snitzel's Girl also $8.
4: Mark?
19: Yeah, look, I don't think I'd take $1.45, but it's hard to see it getting beaten. It was odds on when it got beaten at Kenzo first up, but it and Thread did dash home in sub-11 or around 11. Couldn't see many of the others matching that. Should get its own lead up to 1,400. Looks the winner. I thought Snitzel's Girl with J-Mac on would sit close from the run and give a sight. Iomi is another chance, and the first starter, Sapphire Legend, got home okay in a trial, but hard to go past the 9.
4: All right, then. So the 9 low key, we're getting $1.50 today, but Threads has franked that form. Race number 2, this is another maiden over the 1,200 metres. Those famous black and yellow colours of Johnny O'Neill. He could be in for a big day, that Punt Road Syndicate, and they will be up and about. Barracks is 250. Out of all of the runners that he had on Wednesday and runners he's got this week, Jay O'Neill, and he's a good judge when he tips us one. He identified Barracks as the best of the day. So there you go, if that's a lead for the punters out there. 3, 5, 6, 7, 8, 9, 11, 12. Wait, there's more. 14, 15, 16 and 17, the scratchings here, Benny Caluzzi.
6: There you go. Plenty of scratchings, but still no deductions here. Oh, sorry. 11 cents of deductions. Yes. I thought there wasn't too many. 11 cents of deductions. Barracks and Afari, both equal favourites, $2.40 apiece, but Barracks has been clearly the bigger firm up this week. Quarterback, $10. And Geryon is $10 as well.
4: Mark?
19: Yeah, look, this is good. It's only 6, but interesting. When I first looked at the 18 of them, I thought if Afari gets a run, I might want to be on it at a slightly better price than this. And I was worried about Barracks first up at 1,200 because he hasn't run past 1,000 in a race, at all yet. And he's first up at 1,200. But with the field of 6 and Natron, he could get control. So I was originally leaning 18. Look, it's not going to be a betting race for me, but I could nearly see Nash controlling this. I don't think they want to lead on Afari. He's got beaten leading a couple of starts ago. So I think 2 will be in the driver's seat in this race. 18, the big danger. Wherever you like after that, 10, the first starter, and 13, Shanty, next best. But, it does look a two-horse race.
4: So Ma taking on Waller. Waller's got – this is – and Waterhouse and Botter got a run. Shanty won't put pressure on Barracks.
19: I wouldn't have thought so. I mean, it was on pace at Hawkesbury on debut, but I don't think they'd want to go too hard, no.
4: Yeah. So there you go. You're probably in when there's small fields and Waller's got multiple runners, you just back the roughy out of his field.
19: Yeah,
4: so
19: yeah.
4: Gary on's probably the play. We move on to race three and you can scratch the 1, 2, 5, and 8 here.
6: It leaves Concrete Storm, our $2.60 favourite, looking for 3 in a row from Anthropoid, $4.20. Stallone, $4.80, has been the biggest firmer in this market. Went up $8.50 with us on Monday. And Siragosa is $5.50.
4: Mark?
19: Yeah, going for a little bit of value here, number 3, Oakfield, Utah. I think his country provincial

0: Crown Creek storm has styrene form as well, which is another reason I wouldn't want to take 260 or whatever it is. Anthropoid, okay at Kemba last start, gets J-Mac. I thought Siragusa ran well at Kenzo last start. It'd actually be my fourth pick, but Oakfield, you saw a bit of value in this one.
1: So I like it. Some each-way play. Yeah, an each-way play in race three, Oakfield, Utah, for Scotty Singleton and Kara McAvoy. 3, 10, 7, and 6, the numbers there for Mark Roden. We'll take a break. We'll come back and have a look at the quaddy at Rose Hill this afternoon.
2: In the Sydney Harbour Tunnel, there has been a multi-vehicle southbound crash. One or two southbound lanes are closed. The Hume Motorway at Douglas Park, a broken down van southbound approaching the Moreton Park Road overpass. And Bass Hill, an early morning crash eastbound, Hume Highway at Chester Hill Road. One or two lanes are still closed. 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Sydney traffic to keep you moving on SEN track, 1539 AM.
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1: Welcome back to Giddy Up, Gareth Hall with you. It's 10 minutes to 11 o'clock. Mark Roden's our special guest doing the Warwick Farm meeting today. And Rose Hill, I should say. I wish we were doing at Rose Hill on a Wednesday. It's been one of those days. Benny Clusey is with me up to race number four. Over the 2,400 metres, benchmark 78, scratched the 1 and the 5 here, Benny.
10: You're doing well, Jeff. My team won 3 grand finals. Yes. I wouldn't be here. Kenmare Bay, our $2.20 favourite from Golden Century, $3. It's been well supported. Country Kilkenny is $5.50 and spends a lot, $6.
1: Mark?
0: Yeah, not going to reinvent the wheel here. Kenmare Bay looks the solid, obvious favourite here. Has a run at 2,400 under its belt now, which I think is going to be important. Been second there to appear, and I sat that race last time out. Golden Century, second pick. He is just completely untrustworthy. He ran in the same race as Kenmare Bay last start, was backed and was awful. You could say McDonald gets on. McDonald rode him 3 starts ago and he ran last, but his best form would win this. So I have no idea what the market's going to do with him. I don't know what to do with him myself. One of the two should win, in my opinion. 3 spends a lot for third and 6 County Kilkenny for fourth, but yeah, not too much to get enthused about away from the favourite.
1: All right then, so 2, 4, 3, and 6 for the minor placings. We go to race 5, second leg of the quaddy, 1,800 metres at Rose Hill, benchmark 72, scratch the 2, 7, and 8. No Savagram, which is unfortunate, Mark, but we'll get a marker here with Benny Caluzzi.
10: I think it's you, our $3.60 favourite here. You might get a little bit better than that later on today. Hallowed Hall's on the backup, 480 from Aura, $6, and Shinoni is $7.
0: Yeah, I think one of the – I mentioned yesterday, Gareth, Savagrams, and I thought the other chances were Think It's You and Hallowed Hall. So down to two main hopes, in my opinion, now. And I think there's a fair bit of market percentage in horses that could be a bit longer. I'm going with Think It's You. Pleased to hear Ben say it might get a bit longer later. I'll just back it again. Look, it's won a weaker race last start. There's no doubt about that. But he won by a margin, and he looked pretty stylish doing it. And he's drawn barrier one here. He'll just be behind leader here, I think.

0: getting the absolute run of the race. Number six is a big danger, Hello Halls. Anyone who watched the replay of that race, he was very unlucky. He was going to be in the finish until he was checked out with about 100 to go, then completely switched off. He's a big danger, could nearly save on him. After that, I'm out to maybe number nine, Aura, who closed off well at Kenzo first up, and Cryptolemus next best, who should lead. But I do think one of four or six will win.
1: So four, six, nine, and five in race five. We go to race number six. And this is over the 1,300 metres. Scratch the 4, 5, 7, 11, 13, 14 and 15 as these benchmark 72 horses go at it here, Ben.
2: It's not a bad BM72, though. Regal Problem, $2.40, looking for 3 straight from Ertigage. It's one of the more interesting runners of the day. $4.20 into $3.60 this morning. Live, $7 and Miles of Glory, $9.
0: Yeah, I find it hard to get away with Regal Problem. I'm pretty similar to the market, to be honest. This is Regal Problem's first prep for Joe Pride, 2 out of 2. Ran a really good individual last 200, winning at Kensington last start when she ran down Titanium Miss. Look, the knock is she goes up in weight, and there's a few that she makes considerably worse at the weights for that, but she's just completely, you know, spiralling outwards for Joe Pride. And I don't blame the bookmakers for putting her up at such a tight quote. I've got her on top. Ertigage is the very interesting runner. Obvious danger. Soft trials. McDonald on. Drawn for a very soft run too. And her form last prep was good enough to be in the finish here. So it's the obvious danger. Third, I thought, would be number 12, Out of Line. Didn't come up last prep. But before that, it's fresh form. And two previous preps was very good. Trialed okay. Should be lead or outside leader here. And Titanium Miss, I think, is one you can throw in at odds. She ran Regal Problems. There were, you know, about a length, two starts ago, then ran in the feature mares race at Newcastle and was outclassed. She can bounce back to midweek grade.
1: So 2, 17, 12, and 1. And then we go to the last race, race 7. A few of the connections there weren't happy with you yesterday. Of his favourite, Lord Redlap.
0: They, I think his other one will win.
1: Yeah, there you go. No, the young boys, they got a slot in the Kosciuszko. They own this horse. They go, tell Mark that he's dreaming and we'll be winning tomorrow. So there you go. You love it. Benny, what's the market doing? You'll get a better price now, Emerald. He's not tipping it.
2: Well, Metallic Cat, drawn wide, is our $3.80 favourite. Slightly easy this morning, though. Lord Remlap is pretty firm. $4, gets a nice draw from Barrier 2, looking to remain unbeaten. Snack Bar, $6.50, and Santana is $8.
0: Yeah, well, I'm going to have to stick to my guns and leave it out of my top four now.
1: Yeah, yeah, yeah.
0: It can win. It's drawn for a soft run. I just think, as I said yesterday, two narrow wins and highways, it's not the sort of form line that excites me, but it keeps winning, so yep. All the best to them. Look, number 9, Santana at odds, I've got on top. I think it's going to get a very nice run, but high on the speed, its form last prep was good enough for this. The one that I might be completely wrong about, apart from Lord Remlap, who's number 11, Duke of Arrakis. First up last time, it ran third behind Napoleonic and Ohopi, who are like grades above this level.
1: Yeah.
0: Went not great after that, to be fair, but it has been gelded since. And it's probably midfield in hopefully a fast pace that gets a chance at $26 or something. And completely unfancied. No one's backed it yet, so I could be very right or very wrong there, throwing it in for second. Metallic Cat, I would expect to drift a bit. I think it's probably got the strongest overall form in the race, but drawn 13 and speed inside, it's going to need a bit of luck. Snack Bar, ultra consistent, gets a soft run again. Should be a place chance at least. And, yeah, number one, Lord Remlap.
1: Yeah, we'll have to put that in the quaddy. But 9 and 11, each way plays there. Santana and Duke of Arrakis. Well done to Stephen Marsh, confectioners, getting the job done there in New Zealand in the second race. So, you know, when we didn't have Sky Racing, one up here today, so gets the chocolates, confectioners. So well done to Marsh. He's already got us a winner on this Wednesday, which is a good start to the day. Hey, don't go anywhere. Mark Ronan will recap his best bets for us and we'll get a quaddie off Mark as well. As we recap that preview there at Rose Hill today. Then after that, we'll continue on Bag of Tips and we'll find you plenty of winners on this Wednesday across the three codes. This is Giddy Up, all thanks to Bet365. It is great to have your company on this Wednesday morning. And well done to Stephen Marsh. What a judge he is. 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
5: So, Jay, I know you'll be listening. Jay, I remain the same fan I've always been. It's a bit of tongue-in-cheek around here. There's something about that job that turns the most affable, easygoing people into paranoia, a job. Because it went, Mike was like it, Robbo's like it, and now Jay's like it. And then all three of them are some of the, I think, great, outstanding people who bring what they do, but just get sensitive. Jay, I'm having a laugh. I don't go, there's no agenda. I could not care less.
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5: 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I have a laugh at everyone. People can laugh at us. It's just a ball with air in it.
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5: 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And the other person's angry that you don't realise you're in one.
4: 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Thanks to DrinkWise. You won't miss a moment if you drink wise.
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1: 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We've been lucky enough to have the superstars tipster Mark Roden join us for a preview of the Rose Hill meeting. 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
0: Okay. Well, bearing prices in mind, I'll stay away from those real shorties and make race 5, number 3, Think It's You the best. We might get up near $4 with any luck by jump time. The better value ones are race 3, number 3, Oakfield, Utah, and race 7, both number 9, Santana, and 11, Duke of Arrakis.
1: Beautiful. Race 7, number 11. So race 7, number 9, and race 7, number 11, and race 5, number 3. Your plays there. Yep. And a quaddy, mate?
0: Sure. First leg, we'll keep it narrow early. 2 and 4 in first leg, 4 and 6 in the second leg, 1, 2, 12 and 17 in the third leg, and the last leg, 3, 4, 9, 11 with number 1 in brackets. That's up to you whether you want to throw in 100%. Old Lord Remley.
1: What was the first leg again?
0: 2 and 4.
1: So 2, 4, 4, 6, 1, 2, 12 and 17, and then 3, 4, 9, 11. And if you're a fan there of Nathan Palmer, the lucky punter who owns, of course, Lord Renlap, you can put the one in there as well. He'll probably win by 3 today, Lord Renlap.
0: Never been a bigger certainty.
1: Yeah. Good on you, brother. Well, you've been in fine form. You really haven't missed for us on the Midweek Masterclass. So we appreciate you coming on here, Mark.
0: No problem at all. Talk to you soon.
1: There's Mark Roden there. Benny Caluzzi, what's your best today?
2: I don't really have one,
1: You're staying out. You're looking forward to Saturday.
2: Well, a nice little sort of theory I like to follow is a jockey only has one ride for the meeting. Adam Hieronymus, Metallic Cat, the last at Rose Hill, and there's a couple there at Ballarat as well. I think Jamie Malum only has one on hers.
1: The Racing Preview Podcast up tonight.
2: Yep, up tonight.
1: Looking forward to it.
2: So I'm heading the books for the next couple of hours, and I'll be scouting prices when they come out.
1: And so the team are ready to go. You'll have your Racing Preview multi up tonight or tomorrow?
2: Tomorrow morning it'll be up.
1: How's it been going?
2: It's positive. We're in the positive. It's probably profit on turnover about 60%.
1: Oh, that's
2: so
1: all right.
2: Can't complain, but it would be nice to get one better.
1: We can't miss these days on Giddy Up with the weekend preview top four multi. In fact, we had two bites at the cherry and got them both.
2: Yeah, plenty of scratching. So I think they only paid about $2.50, $2.60 each.
1: Winner's a winner.
2: A winner is a winner. And Lazura, $3. How about that, Jay? She started at $1.70 and bolted in.
1: Yeah, unbelievable. I'm just watching Today Extra. A Nigerian man has danced for 168 hours. That'll do me.
2: Jeez, must be a Brisbane supporter.
1: Yeah. I don't think we could go that long. Good on you, mate.
2: See you, mate.
1: There's Benny Caluzzi. Check out racingqueensland.com.au for where Queensland is racing today. Chris Nelson loves to dance and he joins us now. Hello, Chris-o.
10: Morning, Gareth. He must have some good shoes.
1: Yes, some very good shoes. There you go.
10: Yeah, there you go. Exactly. No, I don't like to dance at all. No. I'm not a dancer, not one bit. So I'll leave that up to you. I know,
1: mate,
10: you're a bit of a...
1: Every time I turn on social media or read articles, you're doing another podcast.
10: I know, you can't keep me out of it. And I've got a head for radio, not podcasts, so it's a bit of a task, but it's good fun. Got one up going up here, a local one with the Sunshine Coast Turf Club, which is a lot of fun.
1: All right then, mate, what are we doing at Doomben today?
10: We are going with, now we had quite a few scratchings, as I mentioned yesterday, we could have, so we'll go race one, number one. I think this is the best of them, Imminent Appeal. Both runs have been very good, as I mentioned. Wide on debut, stuck on really well. And then second at Eagle Farm last time, ran on well at the end of 1,200. So 1,350 looks very suitable. Draws a decent gate for Emily Posman, who's riding well, and will take three off. So race one, number one. Race two, I generally try and stay out of these distance races, but this horse, number one, Super Fair, she's going really well at the moment. She just loves getting out over a trip. She was too strong last time at the end of 2,040 for Iconify. They meet again. Iconify better at the weights, but up 200 metres, you'd have to say Super Fair, much better placed. I think she'll be too strong for them again. So race two, number one. And I'll just throw in this one each way. Didn't have it in the mix. Well, I actually sort of did, but race six, number 10, She Moves Too. She caught the eye first up at Doomben. We did mention her as a black booker a couple of weeks ago behind Stanislaus. Usually takes a couple of runs to come to hand, but she might be more forward this prep.
1: Okay.
10: She doesn't step up anything in distance, but she draws a good gate for Ryan Maloney. And what got my attention is there's been good money for her. So I think we can have something each way. Race six, number 10, She Moves Too for Ryan and Chris Waller.
1: So race one, number one, race two, number one, race 10, number 10. Race six,
10: no,
1: number
10: race
1: 10.
10: Race six, number 10. Yeah, yep. Race six, number 10. If there's 10 races, I'm in trouble because I only got to seven.
1: No, beautiful. Great stuff. Thanks for that, Chris-o.
10: Thanks, Gareth. Have a good day.
1: Same to you. There's Chris Nelson. Wake up with New Zealand Racing. Kick your day off with a Kiwi bet. What's gambling really costing you? For free and confidential support, visit gamblinghelponline.org.au. Mark Clayton joins us. Clayton, good on to Stephen Marsh. Marsh, he tipped us that first or the second winner confectionist there in New Zealand. So we're already ahead.
11: Well, yeah, he sets a pretty high standard, that Stephen Marsh, and hopefully he does on Saturday with Well Written.
1: What do you make of Well Written?
11: She gets a great draw to Cheryl Weirs, I think. Zach Lloyd is the man of the moment. Pretty excited for her.
1: Yeah, looking forward to it, mate. What about for the rest of the meeting at Cambridge today?
11: Yes, Cambridge Synthetic, and pretty even fields, really even fields with a couple of odds on shots. But I thought race four, Lady Iris from Barrier One, Tom Wigram of their apprentice claim, I think that's ideal for her. She'll just bounce and lead and she'll run and probably run them into the ground. I think she's got a pretty good price too.
1: Beautiful. Just having a look now. Race four, number $16.
11: No, not Lady Iris.
1: No, Lady Iris. Oh, sorry, $5.50. Race four, number three. I got mixed up. Lady Iris.
11: That's
1: all
11: right.
1: Race
11: it's still
1: four,
11: good money,
1: number
11: I
1: three.
11: Think.
1: Yeah, $5.50. That race is in, 54 minutes time. What else have you got for us?
11: Well, I'll go for another track specialist in race six. Top of the page, he's got to take on a Zon Pop from the Stephen Marsh stable. Hope he didn't label it a good thing, but I think Above the Clouds, he saves his best form for Cambridge Synthetic, and I think it's the last meeting for the season, so I think he'll want to go out with a bang.
1: Beautiful. So Above the Clouds, race six, number one. Anything else for us, mate?
11: Oh, that's pretty much it.
1: Yeah.
11: Yeah, didn't mind the one in the first. The daylight savings sort of thrown it all out a bit, isn't it?
1: Yeah, we got daylight savings kick off for us on Sunday night.
11: Oh,
1: or
11: that's
1: Sunday
11: good.
1: Morning.
11: We'll get back.
1: Is it Sunday night or Sunday morning daylight savings?
11: Sunday morning, normally.
1: Sunday
11: morning.
1: Yeah,
11: to do it.
1: Yeah.
11: Spring forward, fall back.
1: Beautiful. That's
11: you can't go wrong.
1: That's why we get
11: that's
1: you on,
11: you,
1: Plato.
11: Oh, that's what the great man Eugene told me. He's a great fan of the show.
1: Yeah, good on you, Eugene. Well, we appreciate that advice. We need all the advice that comes our way. Good on you, Clayton.
12: Okay, Gareth, thanks a lot.
1: Always great to catch up with Mark Clayton there. Lincoln Moore at Balaclava today likes race 7, number 11, Zutoro. Chili Cuz, race 5, number 4. And Euro Kobe, race 6, number 3, is his best value. So he's

0: His best race 7, number 11. His next best race 5, number 4. And his best value race 6, number 3. Matty French at Geraldton. He likes race 2, number 8, Beaumont Miss. Race 6, number 1, Prince Ragnar. And Diamus, race 4, number 7 at Geraldton today. So 2-8, 6-1, 4-7. Darren Carroll in the trots at Mildura likes race 2, number 1, Always on Safari. And Like a Liberian, race 4, number 10. So 2-1, 4-10. And at Kilmore, race 2, number 4, Shear Me. And Malikan, race 4, number 3. So race 2, number 4, race 4, number 3. Harness Racing New South Wales, the home of the Carnival of Cups where Australian music royalty meets quality harness racing action. At Bathurst, race 2, number 3, Arc C, and race 4, number 1, Studley Sunrise. It's a good night of harness racing from Bathurst with the heats of the Breeders' Challenge. So that's at Bathurst tonight for Amanda Rando. Wednesday, that is Bag of Tips. Thanks to Oz Equipment Rentals and the Mighty Ultima Hotel. Wednesday wager, the Wednesday wagering video now is ready to go. Abby Sanderson has done that for us, of course. She goes around talking to some of the best harness racing drivers in Victoria, and she gets their best ahead of a big week of harness racing. And here's Abby once again.
1: Welcome back to Wager Wednesday. After no racing last week, that didn't stop our winning tips from coming in. We had a fantastic week and we're back here at Shepparton on a Tuesday night to get our best winning tips for the week ahead. Wager Wednesday is proudly sponsored by Willowwood Farm. So without further ado, let's jump into the stables and see our winning tips for the week ahead. We're here with Liam Older. Liam, you're in stunning form on Wager Wednesday. Your past two have been winners and good odds too. So glad to have you back on. What's the best of the week ahead?
2: Yeah, we'll try and keep the good run going, Abs. We'll go to Kilmore tomorrow night. Race 4, number 3, Melican. It's first up for Beck, and it's been working pretty good, so let's hope we can get the job done.
1: Good luck.
2: Thank you.
1: We're here with Ella Turnbull. Ella, it's a pleasure to have you at Shepparton here. You've been on before when we haven't had a meeting here at Shep, so it's great to get you on this week. What have you got coming up?
3: Yeah, it's good to be here. Tomorrow night at Bathurst, race 5, number 4 for Kistra. Just unlucky last start, and hopefully with claim 5 can get it back in, hopefully get the win.
1: Good luck.
3: Thank you.
1: We're here with James Herbertson. Herb, there's not often a week that goes by where you don't get a couple of winners, so what's the best this week?
4: Probably a slim week for me, but we'll go Electrona at Ballarat, race 4, number 5. She's got good natural ability, and Justin Livingston's been doing a great job with it, so yeah, we'll see how we go. Hopefully we can get the choggies.
1: Good luck.
4: Thank you.
1: We're here with Craig Turnbull. Craig, the viewers, and we also love having you on Wager Wednesday. So what's the team got coming up this week?
5: We got one tomorrow night, race 3, number 7 at Kilmore, Soho Playgirl. She was really good first up, bit plain second up, but trainer error. Expecting her to go a hell of a lot better tomorrow night.
1: Good luck.
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0: therefore think that maybe it's a very, very strong penalty, given the case in Tasmania, which involved a very, well, a similar circumstance, and a modest fine was meted out for that. So given the amount of the metabolite found and the fact that the conclusive evidence from the equine analytical expert, Dr. Cynthia Cole, suggests that this is not much more than contamination, had no effect on the horse's performance, I think most would argue that maybe a heavy fine meted out would have been the more appropriate penalty. It's cost an absolute fortune this stage.
1: We're running out of time, Cobb. I think there's heaps of text messages coming through saying they pleaded guilty, Gareth. There's a massive difference between pleading guilty to presentation, because they couldn't really argue that, because the horse did have an illegal substance in its blood.
0: Absolutely.
1: Compared to pleading guilty to administration. So there's a massive difference there.
0: And there is. Yeah. Absolutely.
1: And we have instructed our legal counsel to immediately take the necessary steps. This is a letter from Grant and Alana to their owners to appeal this decision. We'll also be seeking a stay of the disqualification pending the determination of that appeal. So I think that they won't have runners this weekend, but they're hoping that they can get this stay and they'll have runners the week after. And then listening to Team Williams, they're pretty confident that they would be able to get this disqualification upheld. So it's going to be an interesting time, because it's such a massive ramifications for the sport in WA. They are the leading stable, and they've got some of the best horses in their barn heading towards the carnival. William Pike will be back in Melbourne, Austin Galati as well. Smooth Chino goes around down the straight, and Cosmic Crusader, can he win a Turnbull?
0: I thought he was given a beautiful ride by Willie the other day in the Underwood, and got beaten by a better one on the day. You know, of course he can win the Turnbull, but, you know, he needs to find an extra length or so, and it'll get harder and harder digging deeper into the spring, I'm sure. But he is an undeniable chance once again. We've got a huge few days coming up here, Gareth. Of course, the running of the time-honoured Hannon's Handicap tomorrow starts the two major days of the round. The big luncheon, Peter Moody, guest speaker, with the irrepressible Mickey D, lightening everyone's life up a little bit. And then, of course, the million-dollar Golden Saddle, just waiting for that final field to come through here this morning, and the Kalgoorlie Cup, which will be like more or less a rerun of the Coolgardie, the Boulder Cups there, where the Jester Sun Opportunistic will no doubt go toe-to-toe once again. So that's about as much as we can look forward to. It's a lot going on. All the good three-year-olds headed back to the trials yesterday. There's some outstanding trials there. Yeah. It sets it up for an extraordinary early part of the spring, with these three-year-olds on return in the next couple of weeks at Ascot in the Max Simmons Classic.
1: Any winners today, Cobb? I've got about 30 seconds.
0: Righto, I'll give you one here. Race one, number two. This is a difficult day there. A lot of horses first up. No barrier trial. I'm speculating. Prince Epaulette, race one, number two. Race four, number seven. Have a little look at a horse called Andershine, about $7 this morning. Race four, number seven. Race seven, number five. I thought if she could lead, $10 was pretty appealing. Pat's Last Bang from the stable of our good mate, old elbow bender, Ash Maley.
1: We try to get on Ash, no answer. Tell him, what are you doing, Ash? I'll have to ring him a little later on.
0: And I'll see him there.
1: Hey, Cobb, get me some crayfish, please. That'd be much appreciated.
0: How many would you like?
1: Two or three.
0: No worries.
1: I promised I wouldn't mention the grand final. I wouldn't do that to me, old Cobb, because he'll hang up on me. So on that note, I'd love to give you a hug, brother. I'd love to give you a hug.
0: See ya. Bye.
1: See, you know, Macaulay, he's already banned three mates. He says, I'll never talk to them again, after they sent messages straight after the grand final. Thanks for your company. I'll catch you again tomorrow.
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9: Vanessa Gibson with SEN News. In figures just in, inflation has jumped to 4% in the year to August, up from 3.5%. It's being blamed on rising fuel prices. Underlying inflation was unchanged at 3.6%, but both figures are well above the RBA's official target of 2.5%. It comes as opposition leader Angus Taylor has spoken to Nine, blaming yesterday's interest rate rise on government spending, not just global economic pressures.
10: If you're going to spend more money, you need to find a saving that's an offset policy, which we had in government, and should be reinstituted. And if that was the case, we'd be running a $22 billion surplus right now, and our interest rates would be closer to 3%.
9: Police in New South Wales are investigating the alleged desecration of Islamic graves in Sydney's southwest. Images show multiple graves with damage at a cemetery in Narellan. The association that manages the cemetery has labelled it an act of hatred. Senator David Shoebridge is the latest to announce he'll stand for the leadership of the Greens Party, with Larissa Waters standing down from the top job. Sarah Hanson-Young and Maureen Faruqi will also contest the leadership. And six Australian universities have made the global list of the top 100 institutions around the world. The Times Higher Education Rankings has the Uni of Melbourne at number 34, with the Uni of Sydney at 51, Monash at 61, and the University of Queensland at 73. Oxford came in at number one for the 11th year in a row. SEN Sport is next.
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9: Daily Cherry Evans has reflected on his move to the Roosters ahead of Sunday's NRL Grand Final, telling Nine he always believed in the club's direction but says there's still one job left to do.
12: To make the call to come across here, I always had a really strong belief in my own ability, but certainly had a lot of belief in the club of the Roosters and where they were heading. We've made it to the big dance, but one more job to finish.
11: A polished man opens up, asks for help and shows up. 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
13: In Lansdowne, there has been a three-vehicle crash on the Hume Highway near Woodville Road. Two westbound and one eastbound lanes are closed. In Mascot, a truck breakdown is southbound on O'Riordan Street approaching King Street. Blocked drains can damage your home and pollute Sydney's waterways. Remember, only flush the three P's and only put water detergent and soap down the sink. A message from Sydney Water. Sydney traffic to keep you moving on SEN Track, 1539 AM.
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9: Checking New South Wales and ACT weather. Staying fine for Sydney, the Central Coast and the Illawarra for the afternoon. To the west, mostly sunny for the Riverina and Canberra. And don't miss Giddy Up with Gareth Hall, live tomorrow morning from 8 a.m. on SEN Track.
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1: Hello to you, Calvin McAvoy.
18: Morning, Gareth. Congratulations on the weekend.
1: Yeah, I appreciate that. It was a great weekend for Pride of Jenny. Hello to you, Troy Corsons.
19: Hey, G, how are you?
1: Good, thank you.
19: It was a great game, wasn't it?
1: It was. It was one of the best.
19: Yeah.
1: And that's coming from a man who doesn't even like
19: at
1: AFL.
19: All. I know. It was. I found it astonishing. I just sat there and could not leave my seat. It was unreal.
1: It was live sport at its very best.
19: Yeah, really good.
1: Did you enjoy the Sunday Group 1 meeting at Caulfield?
19: I go away every grand final weekend. I've got a group of friends. There's 30 of us that go up to my farm, and unfortunately, Will had to go up to Brisbane for something. So I had to go to this meeting, and I found it quite good actually. I don't usually go on the Sunday on grand final weekend, but I found it quite a good meeting.
1: I think Friday night still works better than the Sunday afternoon.
19: 100%. Bring that back any day of the week, but as long as it's at Moonee Valley.
1: I think it's back next year. I think we're back.
19: I think they're due to start racing in September next year, so I'd say that this meeting will be back at
1: It'll
19: Friday
1: be
19: night.
1: Its first test, I reckon.
19: Yeah, of course.
1: Yeah. Calvin, did you enjoy the Sunday?
18: I did. Yeah, no, I did. I thought it was... I thought it wasn't too bad, Gareth. Didn't have a winner, but I would have enjoyed it more if we had a winner. Two horses ran very well, but they looked to get not a bad crowd for a Sunday.
19: Kieran enjoyed it, I think.
1: Yeah. What a day from Kieran Maher. Like, five winners, two of his big, like, best horses, I reckon, that he's ever put a bridle on, and Pride of Jenny and also Jimmy Starr were able to make some statements. But Pride of Jenny, a nine-year-old mare.
19: It's outstanding, is it?
1: Is she just a freak? Or do you think there's going to be more nine-year-old mares that are being able to race later on in their careers?
19: There should be. As long as they're sound and right, we do rush them off to the breeding barn very quickly in our caper because there's so much money attached to doing so. And I suppose it takes a mare like Jenny to really bring that prize money in to stop a breeder from going to the barn.
18: Yeah. I think she's a freak.
1: Yeah.
18: And I've heard Jack and Kieran talk about it. Like, she defies what you're meant to do as a trainer, and you know, continually they think that she's, you know, when they don't think she's at her best, she comes out and wins. When, you know, she just continues to do pretty crazy things. And I thought on Saturday, like, she wasn't under pressure as early as she normally is. So she was just going to that flying and obviously was very impressive.
1: Yeah, it's interesting. Like, Tony Otterbrey, He tells me all of the work that he does with her before she gets to Kieran Maher's. Like, she goes to a farm where they look after her and they go over her and they treat her. So she is like a full-time athlete in a way.
19: Yeah, well, the majority of good horses are nowadays.
1: Yeah, and so it's a pre-season that the trainers, like, he basically gets her ready to send to Kieran at the end of the day.
18: Those really good horses, you know, we see it all the time. The ones that are competing in the spring, autumn, even winter in Queensland, you don't get a lot of time off. So you need to have a sound horse, which she obviously is. She's obviously made of concrete. But, you know, they basically are always in training. They might only get a couple of weeks. And I think another thing is you don't really want your good horses going out and getting really fat and, you know, getting out of shape because it takes you a long time to get them back in.
1: Yeah, I think that, I think the AFL players and NRL players these days, they don't really have any pre-seasons. Like, they have maybe 2 weeks off after the end of the season, and then they're given a program to make sure that they're ready to come back for pre-season, because if they don't do that work leading into pre-season, there's a strong chance that they will get injured again. So the world's changed, sports science has changed, and it's not just the human athletes, it's the equine athletes as well.
19: Horse trainers have changed in that way as well. I'm not into big spells anymore, and I base my thoughts and my training on exactly what you're talking about.
1: Yeah.
19: You don't see an AFL player just not doing, even in his 2 weeks off, he's going to go for a run or do something, just keep himself active. And I think that's the key with young horses as well. Short spells, let them get over. And if they've got an injury and stuff like that, obviously it's very different. But I think gone are the days where you just tip a horse out for 3 months and just give it time off. They just turn into jubble.
1: Take us inside the inner sanctum of Lindsay Park. Mr. Brightside, he was down the track there in his third run back this preparation and a fan. Obviously, social media can be positive, it can be a negative, and everyone's got their different opinions. They should retire him, they should race on. And there's a lot of people that probably don't know the horse that are having opinions. Your thoughts on well, like from a trainer's perspective, do you just shut that off?
18: Well, yeah, you've got to. I mean,
1: because then you've got owners having opinions as well, because they're listening to.

0: different people.
1: Of course, but that's what the territory that comes with having a 10-time Group 1 winning horse. Yeah. Like, he, two starts ago, he ran second in the Memsie, went enormous. He then ran on a firm track, which he didn't like, and they came out and said that. And then on Saturday, although the track wasn't rock hard, we've seen it time and time again, Pride of Jenny brings horses undone. Mm. And once again, he was there taking the field up. The pressure was on early and it didn't suit the horse. And you know, he obviously ran below everyone's expectations. But I think it's probably a bit premature to be, if the horse is sounding well and the boys will make the right call.
0: Yeah.
1: But I'd love to see him freshen into the Champions Mile on the last day. I reckon that'd be his go.
0: Mm. Troy?
2: I reckon...
0: That's Wharfie time.
2: I reckon it's Wharfie time for Mr. V.
0: Oh, okay.
2: I think it's Wharfie time. So
0: I love it.
2: He either needs to step up or stand out.
0: Yeah, yeah.
2: The boys are going to make the right decision.
0: Yeah.
2: And very interesting, I was told this week what Wharfie time, where it actually came from, because I didn't understand it.
0: Yes.
2: And it turns out that in Fremantle, a good friend of mine from Freo told me that when the painters and dockers were working at the docks in Fremantle, they'd play that or whatever, or say it's Wharfie time, and then they'd get the rest of the day off with full pay.
0: Oh, okay. There you go.
2: So when it goes to the dockers, it looks like they took the rest of the day off.
0: Yeah, 100%. Usually it's worked okay, but the last 4 minutes was extraordinary stuff. The Brisbane Lions, they rallied and were able to pull off one of the greatest ever victories in grand final history. But so Mr. Brightside, so from a trainer's perspective, like, it's a difficult one. You want to look after the horse's legacy.
2: Yeah.
0: You don't want to see him finish down the track, but he's still enjoying racing. He's a gelding.
2: Yeah.
0: It's a fine line.
2: And it's a long time in the paddock. Like,
0: correct.
2: Don't forget, and he's going to get looked after for the rest of his life, because that's what we do.
1: But
2: he's going to be around for another, you know, 20 years probably. Yeah.
1: Mm. And he might have just looked after himself a little bit. Like, they do that. Geldings do it. And he's bloody 9 years old. And if he started looking after himself a little bit now,
2: letting go.
1: A lot of them are doing it at 3 and 4. You know, he might have protected himself a little bit when it got tough. But look, the horse looks incredibly well. Like, compared to when he ran second in the Memsie first up.
0: Yeah.
1: When he was a bit woolly and wintry, to how he looks now, he looks incredibly good. So they'll make the call, and whatever call they'll make, there's three big opinions there, and I'm sure they'll go back and forth.
2: You've got to at least have another run. Like, if you get a rain affected track.
1: Well, look what's happening this weekend. You would have loved to have been there this weekend.
0: Yeah, that's what I mean. It's sort of you got to look at the weather, and you got to make sure that you get to that track that he wants. And unfortunately, you might go through a whole spring, and there's not another soft track
2: but
0: there.
2: But that's okay. The boys just have to make that decision, because the last thing that they can do now is probably run him on a flint hard track again and get that result, because everyone will be calling for retirement.
0: I can never.
1: What do you think, Gareth?
0: Well, I just think that you just let Lindsay Park do what they need to do with that horse, because even with the Pride of Jenny, people would go, "You've got to retire her. It's unfair."
1: 100%.
0: Like, they don't know the horses. Like, Pride of Jenny might just love racing. She doesn't want to be a mum.
2: Oh,
0: And the thing that I love about people in racing, and especially the racing fans that don't work with horses, the horse doesn't want to, like, the horses can't talk. No one knows if they want to race or not. But they can show you, I would imagine, at home if they're enjoying their work and they're lapping it up. And my experience with horse racing and having horses is that they would prefer to be in work than not in work.
1: Yeah, for sure. And I think, like, no trainer that's got a horse like that horse has put them
0: on the map.
1: He was has been their banner horse for 5 years or something. And, you know, we've all got horses that are special to us. I mean, Troy had Barrakeel recently. The last thing you want to do is have the horse disappointing yourself and everyone else. So I'd say they're going to bed at night thinking about the horse. They're waking up thinking about the horse. And there's a lot that weighs on the trainer and in trying to make the right call.
0: He's been the perfect horse to kick off their training career. He came along at just the right time. So
1: just after another trainer knocked back, buying him first.
0: Yeah, did you?
1: My father.
0: Tell us that story there, Kelvin.
1: He got called. I think Matt Tillett, who was working for us, got a phone call. Nice bull bars for sale. I think it was about 150, 160 grand. And we just didn't do it. Just thought it was a bit too much money. And,
0: for a bull bars.
1: Was knocked back, and there you go. That was Mr. Brightside. So that's the game we play.
2: Yeah, those
1: one door shuts, another one.
0: And the old man...

0: obviously slams in the face.
1: The old man obviously learned after you said, "I've got a St. Jean for you."
0: Yeah, well, I reminded him.
1: Yeah.
0: Look, I probably would have made the same call. You know, like we were finding horses difficult to shift, and who would have known back then?
1: Have you asked Lindsay Park why they took him?
0: They had bigger bank.
1: Yeah,
0: I think they had to. I actually don't know. I think David Hayes, was it David Hayes that liked the trial? I'll have to check that.
1: Yeah.
2: I'm not sure either, but I know that he tried not to think
0: about it anymore.
2: He came at a perfect time for the boys, if you remember. They David had left and Tom
1: had left.
2: Tom went down
1: owners
2: to Warrnambool.
1: Had left.
2: And there was a real sort of question mark, and he came along at the perfect time, and the boys showed what true champions they are, I think, with alongside Mr. Brightside.
1: I think he's nearly the most – I know they've had some champions at Lindsay Park, but even in Colin and David's time, but especially David, I think he's nearly the most important horse that
0: – Better Loosen Up, you think?
1: Well, I think
2: it's a similar story, though, isn't it?
1: Because he came along when David took over from Colin.
2: Colin,
1: but I think Colin was around when David took over. Where David went to Hong Kong, COVID came, and the boys were sort of like left out to swim in a way. And this horse came along and it took him a while to win his first Group 1. He was like close up in that the Cantala and that final day of that carnival where...
0: He got beat at Ballarat in a maiden, I reckon.
1: Yeah, or Bendigo at Ballarat.
0: Bendigo at Ballarat.
1: I backed him that day.
0: Yeah, me too.
1: Never backed him again.
0: Me too.
1: Yeah, that's life. But what a horse he's been. And you know what? He'll go out when they think he's ready to go out. I think Rob Heathcote did it beautifully with Rothfire. Like, he would always say, even when he won that Doomben 10,000, that... The horse will tell me. I know him back to front. He'll tell me when he's had enough. I hope he runs a big race and he wins.
2: Hopefully Mr. Brightside gets a spot out at Living Legends because he'll put some bums on seats out there, won't he?
0: They've got a pretty nice farm themselves.
2: Yeah. I know, but it'd be nice for the public to be able to go and see.
0: If I was the Hayes boys, I'd rather look at him myself every day.
2: You are bloody selfish.
1: Yeah. Well, you can probably come there maybe every 3 months or so, then go back to Lindsay Park.
2: Yeah.
1: 14 minutes past 8, we're going to take our first break here on the Wednesday, Jen.
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1: Welcome back to Giddy Up. This is Giddy Up on a Wednesday, and the Wednesday agenda, 17 minutes past 8. The National Tote's not far away, so looking forward to catching up with Gil McLaughlin, the CEO of Tabcorp. He will join me straight after 9 o'clock. Hygiene team, given See What I See's history of hip fractures in 2024, do you think Racing Victoria needs much stricter pre-race vet checks for horses returning from major bone injuries? Unfortunately, it was tragic that we lost See What I See there on Sunday afternoon. But Racing Victoria and the way that they go about their pre-race vet checks, especially with horses that have had injuries in previous times. I've had horses that, you know, that they get triple checked over
2: second,
1: when they head to the races.
2: Second to none,
1: yeah.
2: Our Racing Victoria vets and the protocols when it comes to horses returning from injury. So, and I'm not saying you don't know what you're talking about, but they are so stringent. When you have a horse returning from injury, there's checks upon checks upon checks.
0: And you're talking about a trainer that's a Melbourne Cup.
2: Danny O'Brien. There's no way in the world he would risk that horse if he knew what was going to happen.
1: Morning, boys. Hope all is well. Just wondering, Gareth, has Bourbon now been set for the Might and Power next week, or still a chance to go to the Turnbull this week? Well, he's most likely to go to the Might and Power because it's weight for age and not set weights and penalties, and he's a recent Group 1 winner. Plus, I don't think he enjoys the wet that much. So,
0: just looking at progressive acceptances for the Turnbull as we speak, yes. 12 current acceptors, 7 Chris Waller,
1: yes,
0: and Birdman is in there currently. Yep.
2: As Kieran Maher hasn't accepted yet, though.
0: No, he's not.
1: Yeah. No,
0: I can see seven.
2: Accepting late.
0: 7 of 12. Yes, Mr. Waller.
1: So, but as we saw in the Maccabi Diva, Aussie and Chris Waller aren't frightened to take that clip there for the scratching fee to make sure that they give their horses the best opportunity to perform in the most suitable race. Like, he explained why they did that with Birdman the other day. And they wanted to leave it to the last minute, mainly because of the weather. They want to make sure that their horses are racing on the surface that they want them to race on. So they scratched race day morning, I reckon, Birdman and Buckaroo, and saved them for the Underwood Stakes. And in the end, it worked pretty well for Birdman. So,
0: and the weather this weekend is atrocious. To change. I'm just looking now. Tomorrow, 10 to 25 mil. Friday, 9 to 30. Saturday, 3 to 15, all at Flemington. So
1: they might not race if that happens.
0: Oh, half is yours is just there looking
2: it'll
0: at the gods.
2: It'll probably be a soft six with the way it drains.
1: Just explain moving day for us, boys. We hear this a lot. And I reckon there's been a few Saturdays that could really put their hand up to say, well, I am moving day, but it's been a tradition in racing that the Turnbull Stakes meeting has always been moving day, Troy.
2: Yeah, well, and what we are coming into is the big day. So we're coming into the Caulfield Carnival, the Guineas and the Caulfield Cup. Then we're coming into Cox Plate Day, and then we're coming into the Flemington Week. And I suppose it's the day, this coming Saturday, where we find out who's going to stick their hand up and perform, or who's going to be a pretender. So it really, I think Saturday is moving day.
1: Yeah. Are you nervous, Calvin?
0: No, what for?
1: About half yours. You've
2: he's
1: stuck up for him.
0: Yeah, look.
1: You think he's a weight for age horse.
0: I do.
1: He gets his chance in a Turnbull Stakes to prove you right, and then you make that decision whether you go to a Caulfield Cup or a Cox Plate.
0: I'll tell you why it's moving day. It's you got the first two-year-old race of the year here in Victoria, which is exciting. You got the Dane Hill, which is setting the picture for a Coolmore. It's basically a mini Coolmore.
1: Yeah.
0: Superimposed stakes. It's got all the Derby horses and Oaks hopefuls. Obviously, the Edward Manifold's leading into a 1,000 guineas. And then you got the Turnbull, and you got the horses that will be choosing Cox Plate or Caulfield Cup. So I think that's why it is.
1: So Dilly is at $2.50, Aliana $3, Birdman $4.50, Cosmic Crusader at $9. Buckaroo at 11, half yours at $13. He's a big price, your boy, if it's a heavy track.
0: Yeah, he's a big price. He is a big price. And, yeah, I think if the rain comes, it's exactly what he's going to be looking for. And hopefully he can draw a barrier, which he hasn't had since Melbourne Cup Day, and won't have to be too far back, hopefully.
1: Geez, he's the Melbourne Cup champ, so everybody wants to talk about him. But do you find yourself under extra pressure with him because he's the Melbourne Cup champ, and everyone thinks that, everyone hopes that he can win another race? Or is it just a situation where anything now that he does is a bonus and the pressure is off after you've become a Caulfield Melbourne Cup champ?
0: No, look, the pressure's not off. I think it's a bit like Mr. Brightside. This is the territory you have when you've got a great horse. And, I'm not comparing them, half yours has won two group ones, but he's won two significant races. I think I looked up Gold Trip, who won the Turnbull.
1: Went past Romantic Warrior.
0: He did. Now, he went through, after winning the Melbourne Cup the season before, he went through a sort of autumn-winter campaign, didn't win a race, and then he came back, and then he won the Turnbull. Mm. So I do think, and I've spoken to a lot of trainers that have won Melbourne Cups or people that have been involved in horses that have won a Melbourne Cup, it's a very taxing race and taxing preparation that sometimes their next prep, they don't bounce. And, our horse, although I do believe he should have won the Q22, not that we want to ramble on about that anymore, he sort of wasn't looking like he looks at the moment, like his coat's back shining like it was last spring. And I'm excited. I think the horse is going well. And I think, why can't I be bullish about a really nice horse?
1: No, you should be. And Royal Supremacy and pounding Frank that form now on Saturday, I reckon.
0: Yeah, for sure.
1: This is a good question. Just explain the difference between weight for age and set weights and penalties.
2: So weight for age is the scale on their age and their sex, and that determines the weight they get. Yep. Set weights and
1: so
2: penalties.
1: The boys get 59, the girls get 57.
2: 4-year-old and over.
1: Yeah.
2: And then as you're younger, the younger horses get a weight relief.
1: Yeah.
2: Set weights and penalties goes on how many good races, group one races that you've won. So everybody gets the set weight, and then whatever you've done on top of that, you get extra.
0: Normally in the last 12 months.
1: Yeah, so it's the 12 months,
0: So but that's why horses that have been really good horses previously, they even group one winners maybe 2 or 3 years ago, they get protected a little bit in the set weights and penalties. And horses that are in form, although they mightn't have won, their rating might be lower. Mm. But if they've won a group three in their last 12 months, they cop a couple of kilos, or they win a group two. That's how it works.
1: So I asked that question because the Turnbull Stakes form lines can be a little bit misleading, and not misleading in a way, but I think the perfect example is Romantic Warrior and when he competed in the Turnbull Stakes, then it's easier for him to go back to weight for age.
2: Yeah, we came out and won the Cox Plate, didn't
1: we?
2: that's a good case in point.
1: So Dilly's 250s. He's the horse. Is he the horse to beat still, Calvin? Or do you think he's vulnerable after his first up effort? Because he was a bit of a handful in the mounting yard.
0: I think he's probably the horse to beat. I saw him yesterday. He looks incredibly well. He was on the bounce, and even Willow sort of mentioned that he's nice and fresh. And I listened to Gay Waterhouse's interview following her piece of work, and she mentioned that she worked him over five, which, I think is probably shorter of a working gallop distance than what she normally would have. So maybe she feels like they put a lot of work into the horse getting him ready first up at a mile. And now she wanted to just take the pressure off a little bit, freshen him up into this race. But I'm looking at the Turnbull last. Who won it last year? Via Sustana?
1: Turnbull Stakes. She might have won it last year. I know she got. I'll have to double check that.
0: Good race.
1: No, so Dilius won it last year.
0: Oh, he did too. But it was a good. The form out of that race was fantastic, I remember.
1: It always been a great form race, and that's the path that Chris Waller's always followed with his superstars.
0: Who are you tipping, Gareth?
1: I'll have to wait for the weather.
0: You'll be Cosmic Crusader, no doubt.
1: No, I don't think so. I think he might beat Half Yours Home, Cosmic Crusader.
0: Ooh.
1: I think Sir Dilius is an interesting runner because just take us through, you just pointed out that I thought that was fascinating listening to Gay Waterhouse yesterday. Short, sharp work, like fartlek training in a way for Sir Dilius. Change it up like much mid-preparation with your horses?
0: Oh, no doubt. I think all trainers do. But I think there's a difference in when you're building up early first two runs to when you're sort of maintaining. But I think there was a lot of intent shown, and this is me completely talking from what I've watched on the trials. There was a lot of intent from Gain Adrian with those three strong trials to have him ready for the mile first up. And he ran okay with not a lot of luck, but he wasn't dazzling, was he? So maybe they think that having him right on the bounce up to 2,000 now, they think that
2: a little bit fresher too,
0: might be what suits him.
1: And so do you change your horse's work much?
2: Once they're up and racing, 100%. Like once you've got them up and got them fit, it's then maintaining them and keeping them happy.
1: Yeah.
2: You don't need a lot of hard work unless you've got a big, gross horse.
1: Yeah.
2: You don't need a lot of hard work between races. You've really got to just keep it nice and balanced.
1: And I guess with those stallions, they might be different to train to the gelding, so you've got to keep them interested.
2: A little bit. Yeah, exactly. And that short, sharp work. Yeah. That short, sharp work could probably switch him on for Saturday.
1: Yeah. How would you train Half Yours without giving too much away?
0: Look, he's quite forward, and I think his weight's where it needs to be. So yesterday morning he galloped on the course proper, same as Sir Dilius, but he worked over a mile, and it was very much just last two in 25. He didn't need to do too much. I thought he had a stronger gallop 7 days before that, and he's got a lean, naturally fit horse with great lungs. So second up 2,000 is exactly what he needs.
1: Yep.
0: But it's very different to other stays that we've trained previously that needed the work poured into them, you know?
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5: Vanessa Gibson, here's what's making SEN news this hour. Headline inflation has jumped to 4% in the year to August, driven by higher fuel prices. That's up from 3.5% last month. David Shoebridge has been elected as the new leader of the Greens Party following Larissa Waters' resignation due to health issues. Police say three people charged with the mistaken identity murder of Marco Tapia in Sydney had travelled there from Victoria. And Donald Trump has met with senior tech figures as he pushes for artificial intelligence to be renamed Super Intelligence. SEN Sport is next.
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5: After plenty of speculation, the NRL Grand Final Entertainment will reportedly feature an emotional, moving tribute to Jai Arrow. It's been reported that the retired South Sydney star, diagnosed with motor neuron disease, will complete a lap of honour with some iconic Australian artists performing You'll Never Walk Alone before the Roosters face Newcastle on Sunday night.
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5: Checking New South Wales and ACT weather. Staying fine for Sydney, the Central Coast and the Illawarra for the afternoon. To the west, mostly sunny for the Riverina and Canberra. And don't miss Giddy Up with Gareth Hall, live tomorrow morning from 8am on SEN Track.
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1: Welcome back to Giddy Up. What did we learn from the three-year-olds, you reckon, last week in the Golden Rose? Obviously, all woven, rated through the roof, but he did have gate number one. He was given the perfect ride by Rachel King. And depending on what ratings expert that you talk to, like if he does that, he'll win the Caulfield Guineas and he'll be competitive in a Cox Plate. I'd take him on. And I've got a, I don't know, you can, from a trainer's perspective, I reckon that there's probably more upside in Trombolt than there is in War Woven, even though he was beaten by four or five lengths.
2: And Trombolt was first up, wasn't he?
1: No, he was second up.
2: Was he second up?
1: Yeah,
2: sorry,
1: but... No. Like, I think that they, the way that Waller trains, he was ready to go for a, the Caulfield Guineas is his race.
2: Yeah.
0: Yeah, I believe, I agree with that. Gee whiz, he was impressive, the winner. He was impressive,
2: yeah,
0: wasn't he?
2: Yeah, I thought he was.
1: Yeah, he was, like, if you believe what you see.
2: So what makes you think that he can't come down and win a
1: Guineas? Well, I just said, no, I think that, like, when you peak like that and he went like he did, can he do it again?
2: Okay.
0: Of course he can.
1: Yeah.
0: Of course you can. And did I read St. Gothard's now going to the Coolmore?
1: Straight to the Coolmore, yeah. It was interesting. Like
0: Guest house,
1: he goes straight to the Everest.
0: Yeah, okay.
1: What did you make of that bumping duel? And what does that do to a horse?
0: Look, it's not ideal, but, I mean, we're talking about a big, gross colt. I mean, you know, they go one of two ways. Either a big, gross colt cops a bump like
1: loves
0: that and they spit it out and don't want any part of it, or they grit their teeth and go on. So I don't know the horse, but I don't know if it was enough of an excuse just to blame the bump. He was beaten, what, nearly six, was he?
1: Yeah. Maybe he doesn't get 1,400 metres. Maybe he's a sprinter.
2: Yeah, hopefully that's the case because he's going to need to be on his A grade for the Everest, isn't he?
1: You see, the Blue Door is into the Everest. So you would have got offers, I would imagine. If Blue Door's getting into an Everest, you would have had offers with Natural Fling?
0: Yeah, there was quite a bit of interest, even pre Moya and post Moya. Yeah. We elected to... Look, I think if she'd won the Moya, definitely we would have probably done it. But we felt that she can run an Everest next year.
1: Okay. Was that a difficult decision?
0: Not really.
1: No.
0: Not really. I mean... It's very hard, isn't it, to go up there and take on Kai Ying Rising.
2: Three-year-old fillies as well.
0: Attempted did it, ran second last year, but like...
2: She was probably up there, wasn't she? Or did she come from down here?
0: She was
1: no,
0: up.
1: No, Attempted was up there.
2: Yeah, she was up there. Yeah.
0: And our view has always been the Coolmore. I know you can do it, but we just thought, I love the idea of the Dane Hill, give her a look down the straight go there.
1: Is the theory right that if you run into Kai Ying Rising as a young horse and he does belt you up and runs the times that we expect him to run... that it does break your heart going forward.
0: Didn't hurt Tempted.
2: Yeah, I was about to say, it didn't break Tempted.
1: No, 100%. So,
0: yes and no.
1: That's a myth.
2: I reckon it's a myth. Yeah, I think it's a myth.
0: Yeah, I mean, I think we're not in the game of running second. We're in the game of trying to win, and I don't think any horse can beat Kai Ying Rising. So.
1: So you can't put your horse into the deep end too quickly then? Or you can. Like, playing an 18-year-old kid in the seniors when he's not
2: quite 2-year-olds and 3-year-olds, we do it all the time.
1: Yeah.
2: So, and you've just got to find that stuff out. But I think it's different when you're talking about, like Calvin can tell you, Natural Fling in the Moya. Like
0: she would start four in the Moya.
2: Yeah. That's probably more of a question mark than anything. But I think she
1: If they've got the ability, they'll stand up. I think Esha, I think Shay Nichols last year, she was very quick, and then she's been moved to Queensland. Maybe she just wasn't up to it anyway.
0: Yeah, maybe she was just sharp and early. Yeah. I don't think she'd won a stakes race leading into the Moir either. But
1: no.
0: Natural Fling, you know, she's not a small, finicky little filly. Like, she's a home affairs, built big and strong, and we thought she'd handle it, and she did. So it's looking forward to Saturday.
1: That Downhill's a beauty. Natural Fling, the next episode, overexcited, and Boo Bay, big sky, pocket full of cash. Who's your biggest danger? Castillo King.
0: It's a great race. I'm very confused about the next episode, and you just can't discount Zara and Mar, and they trialled him quiet, and you know the camp is very confident. I thought Reese Goodwin's horse trialled very, very well. It's got to step right up, and I think Sam Freeman's horse is a really nice horse. Overexcited, so I think it'll be. I think there'll be some really nice horses come out of it.
1: Yeah, that is moving day white. Like next episode, couldn't go a yard at the trials in Sydney, and then he's trialled a lot better in Melbourne. So. It's going to be a great race.
2: Yeah, very good race.
0: Who are you with, Gareth?
1: You know what? I'm just going to sit back and enjoy this race.
0: Okay.
1: I think your filly's very good, but that jump out, they didn't let the next episode go. I hope Pocket Full of Cash runs a big race for Reese Goodwin. I think that'd be terrific.
0: I'm sure
1: for the
0: it
1: game.
0: Will the way it trials. Yep. It looks a beautiful horse. I saw him. I thought, gee whiz, what's he about? Rich Enough?
1: Oh my God,
0: he's a beautiful horse.
1: Yeah. So I hope he runs a big race and Boo Bay as well. Overexcited was, there's big raps on that.
0: Sam Freeman's declaring that too. So.
1: 100% is he?
0: He's bullish, yeah.
1: He's a good judge, I reckon, when he declares one.
0: He used to be a good judge. Yeah. I'm not sure. Maybe. We'll see today at Ballarat. He likes one today, Ballarat.
1: Which one in the first?
0: I think so, yeah.
1: We'll take a break. We'll come back with more of your questions and the Wednesday agenda.
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18: 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Though. 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Believe. Oh, $10 right on the knocker.
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3: Welcome back to Giddy Up, Gareth Hall with you. The big news yesterday
20: not just in WA racing, but Australian racing, was this announcement from Racing Wagering Western Australia. They put out a media release mid-afternoon. It said, Racing WA stewards have concluded deliberations with respect to penalty in relation to the charge issued under AR 240, to which Mr. Grant and Mrs. Alana Williams had pleaded guilty. After considering all matters, Racing WA stewards determined to impose a disqualification of 12 months effective immediately in consideration of the time their licences were suspended prior to granting a stay of proceedings. In relation to that suspension, the period of disqualification will be adjusted by 29 days and will expire on the 29th of August. When determining this penalty, this is the penalty with Starry Heights, who had Ritalin, which is an ADHD drug, in its system, and it broke down in that Kalgoorlie Cup and unfortunately had to be put down. And when determining the penalty, the stewards considered, among other things, the plea of a guilty to the charge and the personal considerations of Mr. and Mrs. Williams, the intent and purpose of the rule, which is fundamental to maintaining the integrity of the racing industry, the nature of the substance detected, which is a prohibited List A substance, thereby having the status of being a permanently banned substance, that although submissions were made with respect to the, this is the key point here, to the detection of the substance being due to contamination, the stewards were not satisfied that there was sufficient basis upon which to accept those submissions. Consequently, the inquiry was unable to establish an accepted explanation of the detection of the substance and previous penalties issued in other matters. So they get 12 months. Now, straight after that, Alana Williams and Grant Williams sent a letter to their owners. And part of that read, Alana and I are devastated by this decision. We believe the penalty imposed is grossly excessive and disproportionate and does not properly reflect the circumstances surrounding this matter. We have instructed our legal counsel to immediately take the necessary steps to appeal this decision. We will also be seeking a stay of the disqualification pending the determination of that appeal. So they won't be having any runners this weekend. Their objective now is to try and have horses with the stay to have them.
21: Were they successful with the stay?
20: They're going to have, that's still going through the legal process as we speak. So they want to have horses ready to go so they can nominate next Tuesday. I know that they were very, very surprised with the 12-month disqualification. They can't believe it. They're confident that they can win this on appeal. It's been a situation that's gone on for far too long now. It's nearly 12 months since that situation with Starry Heights. So from a trainer's perspective, Troy, and you're the president of the Trainers Association, the Australian Trainers Association, like it is a difficult one for everybody involved. Obviously, the stewards have got to do their job, but they believe that this was a contamination.

0: they'll be back and WA, they'll get over it. But gee, it's going to be a big speed bump for them.
1: Yeah, and so they'll appeal, and then, as I said before, I think they're pretty confident that they'll be able to get off. But yeah, I think it surprised a lot of people yesterday that they did get the 12 months. And as you pointed out, if you're not in that hearing, it is difficult to have an opinion on that situation. So what we can do is we report the facts.
0: Yeah.
1: And obviously we got that letter from Grant Alana Williams to their owners, and then the media release from Racing Wagering
0: and
1: Western Australia.
0: They'd be absolutely gutted, and they'd feel that they've let everybody down, and in their heads they don't think that they have, because they're obviously saying that they didn't do it.
1: And it's like we saw that Sam and Anthony got a month, but that was a different circumstances because were renting at Pine Cliff, where Grant Alana Williams, they own their own property. 12 months is a long longer than a month.
0: It's a lot harder.
1: And they've got all of their stars ready to go. I think some will be kicking off their campaigns, Kelvin, head of the summer carnival there. So that's even makes it difficult.
2: So when do we find out if they get to stay on?
1: Well, I think that over the next couple of days.
2: Right.
1: Yep, they'll be trying to hurry this process through. I don't know if the disqualification starts immediately. Do they have to get their – how long do they have to get their horses off that property?
0: They'd give them time. They're not you know, it becomes a welfare issue if they sort of say you can't be on the property and you can't feed them. That's just stupid. So there'd be processes that they'd have to go through.
1: Yeah. Is there a foreman that Grant Alana can look after their stable in the same way David Eustace looked after Kieran Mars?
2: Aaron Purcell was the
1: trainer. Can you ask Calvin about full confidence today at Ballarat and say its last run against Regal Ambition looks good form? And does Barrier 13 dent your confidence, Calvin?
2: Yes. I'm a little bit concerned about the barrier, but we wanted to get her racing. Hopefully she can have a bit of luck three wide with cover. And the form looks all right. We like the filly. Hopefully she can win today.
1: All right. Then how many winners for you today?
2: We've got a couple of nice chances. I think race one's a nice filly, but it looks a hot race each way chance.
1: You confident you can beat Sam?
2: Not really. Semantics has tried up very well, but I think she can run top three at 12-1. I think that's a good each way bet. I think Expensive Taste is an each way chance, and probably Full Confidence is the best, I would think.
1: Yeah. Any winners later on in the week apart from Half Yours and Natural Fling?
2: We've got 3 2-year-olds running, which is exciting, in the Maradong trial. They've all tried up well.
3: It's time for another SEN Monthly Moment. NFL was down under on Friday, September 11. Here are the highlights from SEN's call of the Rams and the 49ers at the MCG.
4: So a full-throated crowd on a Friday morning here in Melbourne. NFL Melbourne is underway. Stafford up to a second down, rolls back into the pocket, stands, fires right, Nakua pulls it down and gets out the front, runs down past the 20, the 15, the 10, it took 6 to bring him down, he got past the first 4, and 2 get him out over the side, Puka Nakua, welcome to Melbourne. Matthew Stafford looking for the first touchdown on MCG soil, gives it to Williams, rushes up the middle, drives at the end zone and gets there. History-making touchdown at the city end of the MCG. Second and 6, Purdy comes back from under his centre, looks to throw. Purdy takes the attack and it's perfectly weighted. Touchdown San Francisco. DeMarcus Robinson in the end zone. Couldn't help but catch it. Brock Purdy, stunning throw right on the guts. Evans deployed wide out to the left. Other than that, she's a tight line. Purdy's going to throw for Evans. Tossed it up. Mike Evans made the catch in the corner. Touchdown, 49ers. Mike Evans, first in this uniform, is celebrated by his teammates. Second and 8. Snap comes to Purdy. Stands again. Good protection. Rolls out right. Throws for the end zone. Touchdown, Deebo Samuel. San Francisco dominating, and Deebo heaves the ball into the crowd at the punt right end. They're painting the town red. Clock counts down. Melbourne is a 49ers town this Friday. First they came to occupy, and now they have conquered. San Francisco.

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2: Lucy and Blake have done a fantastic job with changing colours. 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And it's the one to beat.
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5: Vanessa Gibson with the SEN News. Australia's headline inflation has jumped to 4% in August, up from 3.5% the month before. It's been driven by rising fuel prices. It comes just a day after the Reserve Bank lifted interest rates for the fourth time this year as it tries to drag inflation down to its target range of 2 to 3%. The Greens have elected a new leader after Larissa Waters' shock resignation this week due to health issues. David Shoebridge will take over the role, saying it's an important time for the party.
6: We know the Greens need to seize this moment because politics demands us of us. We have a national housing crisis. And for years now, the Australian Greens have been saying to the government, work with us and build the houses that people need.
5: Police say the three males charged with the mistaken identity murder of Marco Tapia in Sydney were hired guns from interstate. A 16-year-old boy and two men aged 22 and 23 were arrested yesterday and charged with murder. Detective Superintendent Joe Dewey says they're still working to identify who organised the murder.
7: We will allege they were contracted as hired guns by an organised crime group to attend New South Wales and commit these violent acts, including the murder of Mr. Tapia.
5: And a learner driver has been charged over the death of a teenager in a car crash in Adelaide overnight. A 17-year-old died when a station wagon hit a pole just after 3 a.m. The driver is facing multiple charges. SEN Sport is next.
8: 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And they're now open in Penrith, Bass Hill and Ashfield.
5: Around 12,000 fans have turned out to the Knights' open training session as they prepare for Sunday's NRL Grand Final against the Roosters. The city is getting right behind the team's premiership campaign, which comes 25 years after their last title. McDonald Jones Stadium will also be opening as a fan site for Sunday's game. 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
10: 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Sydney traffic to keep you moving on SEN Track, 15:39 a.m.
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5: Checking New South Wales and ACT weather. Staying fine for Sydney, the Central Coast and the Illawarra for the afternoon. To the west, mostly sunny for the Riverina and Canberra. And don't miss Giddy Up with Gareth Hall, live tomorrow morning from 8 a.m. on SEN Track.
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0: Welcome Wednesday Trackside punters, and it is Jockey Day. Sam Highland and David Taggart with you for the next 4 hours, and hopefully it is jam-packed full of winners as I welcome the one D Taggart.
1: Oh, Sammy, good afternoon, buddy. Great to be working with you here, and good afternoon, listeners. And geez, aren't we in for a great afternoon? Rose Hill, Sammy, a midweeker at Rose Hill. Not often we get to see that, but isn't it great? I know it's been decimated with scratchings, but it's still a Rose Hill meeting, and I love it.
0: Plenty of messages we want coming through. 0499 736 736. 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And Saturday, what a day on Saturday. Cam, Tags and JJ and Brownie live on location this Saturday afternoon for Trackside from SEN House, the Kingston Hotel in Richmond. So everybody get there. It's a big, big day. I'll tell you what, Tags, when I used to live in Cremorne,
1: yes.
0: I used to get to the Kingston on a Wednesday night. It was their steak night. Outstanding Port House steak you'd get.
1: Beautiful.
0: At the Kingston. It is an absolute ripper
1: pub. I'm looking forward to it, Sammy. Not often we'll be, we haven't been out for a while, so it's going to be good, I think.
0: Yeah, that's good. Bryce is on deck today, and I think it's no better time but now to hit the mounting yard and get our best bets out.
2: On Trackside, the mounting yard.
1: All right, time for the mounting yard. Sammy, all right, we'll start off at Rose Hill, and I'll start with race two, number two, Barracks. Resumes, and he started favourite in both his early runs last prep before running well when thrown in the deep end on a heavy track. Trials have been good, and he draws perfect for Nash. Back Nash when cash there, Sammy. Race three, number six, Saragusa. This is about $5.50, this $6. Was good first up, coming out of a strong race, won by Komodo Dragon. Beat home Unstoppable as well. He split Komodo Dragon and Unstoppable. He came out and won next start on the backup. So that form line's is great. Draws perfect to get the drop on the favourite, who I think will lead, and he'll be hard to beat. And Kenmare Bay, well, I think that's the best bet of the day there, race four, number two. He bumped into two horses that are flying at the moment, his last two, in Athel Wolf, who then took out the Newcastle Cup next start and appeared as well, who's won its last three now. And that was when he was having his first run over 2,400. So he's had that run now, Sammy. And you know what horses are like. Once they had that run, they usually can go one better, can't they? So
0: they can.
1: That's a good little form line. I've got a value bet at Ballarat, race four, number one, Comic Hero. He isn't the worst at odds, and he's always competitive in this grade. I forget he went around first up in a harder race to this. I think he bombed the start. He's gone back. He went back to the trials and had two trials as well. So I think he's an each-way play there. I got him late. He's still $12-13. He was around about 20, I think, or a bit less. Not much. He was close to the $20 mark. And in race seven there, number six, Aurora Bell, the ex-Kiwi there, resuming all the rage here for the Hay Stable. Looked good winning her last trial. Clearly has ability, and he's the one they have to stop. So that's Aurora Bell at Ballarat, race seven, number six. Those three at Sydney, I've taken a little Trixie as well there.
0: Rightio. Ballarat for me. I am race four, number nine, Perfect Night. Mick D on board for the Hayes camp. This will be improved from its first up run up to the 1,400. It's going to suit. It'd be good if it gets a bit of a tempo, rolling tempo, and I think it'll be coming on well from back off them. Perfect Night. It's well bred, and I think it's got a bit of scope about it. So it should have finished closer first up in that 1,300. So 1,400 in the big track, I think it can get the money. Then we go to Rose Hill, and I am race five, number nine, Aura for the Hawks camp. Dylan Gibbons on board this. Another that will be improved from its first up run. 1,800 is what it likes. It's going to get out to 2,000 metres and further, but it's been effective at this trip before. It was only beaten a length and a half last time round behind Pooler in a race at Caulfield. I thought it ran well at first up, and if it just keeps rolling into the race, it can be hard to beat. Doomben, this is at a price. Race two, number two, D-Me. For Emma Fouchard and her husband Pierre, who was a farrier down Ballarat way. They're very good horse people, and they won a race at the Gold Coast a couple of weeks ago. Very, very good trainers. And I think this horse will be suited to getting to the 2240. It had good form down in Victoria prior to going up to the Gold Coast. They were a bit sharp for it in the 1800 at the Gold Coast, and I think it'll be better suited to this. It's a huge price, $18. Balaclava, I am race 2, number 8, Leading Ride. It's only had 2 runs under its belt. Jackson Murphy on board, and I think it made good improvement for first up to second up. A lot of these are just dead set hacks, so I think it should be too good for him. So we'll go race 2, number 8, Leading Ride. I have done quaddies for Ballarat, Rosehill, Doomben and Balaclava, and they are up on the quaddie app, you little beauty. Well, we haven't got a race for a bit, so 14 minutes to be exact, the first at Ballarat.
1: Sammy, this is where they've backed Graham Begg's horse, number 1, Aroused. Was $3, now $2.
0: Well, they're scratching, the late scratching of...
1: Oh, is it?
0: The late scratching
1: no wonder.
0: Of Friedman's.
1: Yeah, I didn't see that, yeah.
0: Yeah, but it was... but, yeah, I think she'll be winning. Aroused, she trialled very well, and she's a very nice filly. And she'll be on to bigger and better things out of today's race. So winning.
1: Only cost $700,000.
0: Yeah, just the cheapie.
1: Sexy eyes. Yes, out of sexy eyes. Yeah.
0: So, let's get a break out of the way. We'll come back on the other side. We might have a chat about Saturday's races.
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0: Welcome back to Trackside. We have got 9 minutes until race one at Ballarat, where I will be tipping number one, Aroused.
1: Bit of G flip there, Sammy. Bit of G flip.
0: Yeah, she was good, wasn't she?
1: Yeah, this is her best song. This is her best song, of course. And you know what? She's a St Kilda born, local.
0: There you go. Nicole's mates with her best mate. She's, works with her, or used to work with her, should I say.
1: Okay. Yeah, I did a bit of a deep dive and... You know what? She's local, and she's 33, and she's just going from strength to strength. Good on her.
0: Now, I'm with the one at Ballarat. Have you got a tip in the first race?
1: Yeah, Aroused. I'll give you my notes. My trial guy's all over this as well. So, a good betting race between the big stables. And now that we've seen semantics, he's great. So, Aroused look good in both her trials to date, right? And trial guy, he really likes it. I've put her in a multi. You know people know where to find that multi. It's a seven legger top four and top two and that. So I've got her top two. Just go to where you find all my egg flips there. So I've got
0: Rightio.
1: A seven. Have you got any multis as well? They're up.
0: I've got a few up, yeah.
1: Beautiful, all right. So we all know where to find it, under David Taggart and Samuel Highland.
0: That's it. Mm. Now, Epsom Handicap Day on Saturday at Randwick, and market's just coming out now. I've backed Chow Wolf in the Epsom Handicap.
1: Mm.
0: I reckon he's a bet. I thought he ran fantastic the other day, and at $12... Gee, I reckon he'll give this race a shake. So I've gone with Chow Wolf. Tempted, obviously, is short, $1.85 in $1.75 now, actually, in the Premier Stakes. The staying race, the 2400 Group 2, the Metropolitan, I am with the 5, Juja Kibo, who has been something for open up at $10 into $8.50. I see he's entered in Melbourne as well. Mm. And in the flight stakes, I liked Global Goal for John Sargent and Dylan Gibbons. So those markets just coming out now for Saturday.
1: Yeah.
0: And good day of racing.
1: It is. I haven't had a look. I'll be, of course, doing the form a little bit tomorrow and Friday. But already with the... the jocularity off the text here. Rob in South Australia said, are you telling me Aroused is firming in the market? And Matt says Aroused looks rock hard in the yard. So a bit of jocularity there, even though she's a filly. Mm.
0: Yeah, well, she has looked very sharp in the trials. There's no doubt about that. And you'd think...
1: If it gets beat, it'll be stiff, you reckon.
0: Yeah, there you go. Mm. There you go. Well, just too good you are.
1: Sammy?
0: Too good.
1: You haven't got anything up, evidently. I'm not talking about Aroused either.
0: No, I'm trying to get the text machine. It wasn't. I haven't got what? Anything up.
1: Apparently you got nothing up.
0: What for?
1: All right, don't worry. Yeah.
0: I've got, they're up on the feed. They're up on the feed, the tips. Yeah, I've just... kick the text machine on again. Don't know why. Nothing up on the sports beat for you, Sammy, today. No, I haven't. No. Bit of inside info, Sammy. Nat McCall shutting up shop. Smexy's going to Golan. Oh, good on you, Adrian. Yeah, I read that yesterday by Nat McCall. She's giving it away. She's, of course, a Stradbroke-winning trainer, very good trainer at the Sunny Coast. Not sure around the circumstances around that, but it's a tough caper, isn't it, training horses, Tax? It's,
1: yes. I know a bloke who retired training and went and become foreman for Graham Begg.
0: Oh, yeah. Well, I think It's a tough old gig, and yeah, she's a very competent horsewoman, very good trainer, Nat McCall. So it's a shame to to see
1: group
0: her.
1: Group one winning trainer too, and didn't she have a group one winner?
0: Yeah, she won a Stradbroke.
1: Yeah.
0: Yeah.
1: Isn't it amazing? Yeah. Still a group one winning trainer, and yeah. It's all about running a business. You can be the greatest horse person of all time, but it's just, you've still got to run that business. Look at the late, great Robbie Lane.
0: Yeah, that's right. Exactly. Where's the dog? I heard that around the office.
1: Got a new nickname, has he?
0: Jezza. There we go.
1: What about Pride of Jenny taking out her third fan?
0: Yes. Gee, was you'd have to say that we're thin on the ground.
1: The Twitter war started again, I think, too, with the Pride of Jenny account.
0: Thin on the ground for good horses. Yeah. But, yeah, I did. I saw Miles copping a clip off Pride of Jenny. Yeah. So, there we go.
1: Still denies
0: there
1: it.
0: There we go.
1: Mate. Still denies it.
0: But quite amazing, isn't it? 9 years of age.
1: Amazing.
0: And still at that level going out and
1: because don't forget, she's a mare too. It's spring. This is the time where a lot of them get in season. And as Karen said, maybe she just wants to still be a racehorse. And as Wayne Hawke said, and how often do you see top quality mares producing anything? So you might as well just race her. It's usually the half sister or the three quarter sister that produces the next best racehorse.
0: Yeah, well,
1: all the better racehorses.
0: You always wonder. I always wonder. I don't know if there's anything to it. If they put that much into their racing career, you know, that they've got nothing.
1: Yeah.
0: Got nothing left to pass on. I don't know if that's a fair call or not, but it is.
1: The Diva, odd. Nothing. Sunline. Nothing. It's you've seen it. Emancipation, nothing back in the day. Surround, nothing. Every now and then there'll be an odd good one, but yeah, Buck Caviar, nothing. See, it's amazing.
0: Yeah.
1: Yeah. Let's see how Winx's little girl foals go. So I doubt that will do much either.
0: So
1: it's usually the next generation. Like if these fillies don't fire out of these top brood mares, it's usually they will produce something, and then get it from their grandmother.
0: Yeah.
1: See.
0: Yeah.
1: You see it a lot, don't you?
0: Yeah.
1: Now, are you happy to see Rose Hill today as a midweeker despite the scratchings, Sammy?
0: Doesn't worry me. I just get up and wherever there's a race meeting, I look at the fields and go, I reckon this can happen or that can happen. It really doesn't worry me where they are. I'd say if they're on the Caulfield inside track, I don't ever bet there because I just threw.
1: Geez, I rode plenty of winners on that inside track, Sammy, back in the
0: day. Yeah, you would have won a few trials. I won a few trials.
1: I nicked plenty of them too.
0: What was the little one called on the inside?
1: The steeple the, girl. I think, what was it called? So I just think it was the inside grass, wasn't it? So you had the course proper, the A track, which was the little sand track just inside of the course proper. Then you've got the steeplegrass, which is what they race on now. Then you had the wood chip, which is now which was then turned into synthetic. Then you had a little sand track, and then you had the inside grass. Yeah, so that's what it was, the inside grass track.
0: Yeah, gee, it was tight. Here we go. Come on, Arouse. Get us going here.
1: All right,
0: here we go. Get us going here.
1: All right.
0: Boom.
1: All right. Hopefully this will turn on the punters if this Arouse wins, Sammy, and they'll have a bank for the rest of the day.
0: It'll be good. It'll be a good start.
1: Mm.
0: Right.
1: Into the red now, Aroused. All right.
0: We'll get the news, and then we've got Doombin on the other side of that where I'm with the one imminent appeal. Standing up well.
1: Who's that lizard on the platform?
0: No, it looks like Corey Million to
1: Corey
0: me.
1: Fox. Okay. Lizard's protege. Now, Clint McDonald, he's got six runners today and he scratched five of them.
0: Really?
1: Yeah. Weird, isn't it? On a good four. And so Ben's got one ride now. He was on all of them. And Jamie's on.
0: She's jumped straight on the bunny.
1: Yeah, pinged. Bang.
0: Here we go.
1: Yeah. Here we go. All right, trying to boot up. He's Egyptian dancer. Money came for it as well there that from the Bedgood yard. So we're going to see OSL as Epine Ray booted up in up inside of Aroused. So the Rosemont Galloper does lead. We've got a bunny to chase. Geordie's just sit nice and quiet, Sammy, as they're rounding the home turn, about to hit the top of the straight. All right. About to hit the front a long way from home, though, Geordie. Hasn't moved on it, Samuel.
0: Go on, girlie.
1: Now, what's he going to find? All right. Here we go. We've got Egyptian dancer beat, and away she goes, Sam, isn't it?
0: Yeah, mate, she's home. Play the music, yeah, Bryce, because yeah, this is bang. Absolutely home, and it would have belted the lights out of the favourite. I can't believe they scratched it. It was a late scratching. Yeah. I can't believe it.
1: Yeah, I know. They stole our odds, Sammy. Took away our
0: odds. It is brutal.
1: Took away our
0: anyway, odds. Aroused. Well, she won as she liked, and
1: if it got beat, she would have been stiff.
0: Oh, well. Rightio. Let's get the news.
1: Second and Onkachug run third. 1, 9, and 12 of your numbers there for the first at the rat.
0: We'll get the news, and I'm with the one imminent appeal at Doomben on the other
1: love
0: side.
1: It.
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4: Vanessa Gibson, here's what's making SEN news this hour. Headline inflation has jumped to 4% in the year to August, up from 3.5%, with the Treasurer blaming higher global oil prices. Senator David Shoebridge has been elected the new leader of the Greens. A 17-year-old has died in a car crash in Adelaide with an 18-year-old learner driver charged. And it's a wait and see for Manchester City as to what sanctions they'll face after an independent panel found the club guilty of almost all 115 charges against it, related to financial breaches over a 9-year period. SEN Sport is next.
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4: The NRL's mystery pre-game entertainment will be a special tribute to Jai Arrow. Australian women's cricket captain Sophie Molyneux will be given every chance to overcome a hip injury and lead next month's white ball matches against Bangladesh and New Zealand. And the men's cricketers are out to avoid a series whitewash when they take on South Africa tonight in their third one-dayer.

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2: Checking New South Wales and ACT weather. Staying fine for Sydney, the Central Coast and the Illawarra for the afternoon. To the west, mostly sunny for the Riverina and Canberra. And don't miss Giddy Up with Gareth Hall, live tomorrow.

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0: Hey, Sam here. You know it's a bittersweet symphony, you know that, don't you?
1: Dead set. Rightio. Dooman, we are with imminent appeal.
0: Who's the Minty rapper? Who's the Minty rapper there strapping the horse? Did you see it? He seemed pretty happy.
1: Did he?
0: Mm.
1: Good on him.
0: That's a great start to the day. Even money, Sammy. But it doesn't matter.
1: Well, it was better when it was $3.50, $3.70. Yeah, got to $3.70 this morning. Rightio, the one imminent appeal here. We'll get a break out of the way on the other side of this. Now, I'll tell you what I did. I backed that horse, Serain, in the Turnbull. I mean, he's Caulfield Cup's his grand final, but, gee, I think from gate one, he's a good chance in that Turnbull Stakes.
0: Yes.
1: He's at a ridiculous price. $15 he's opened up.
0: That's ridiculous.
1: That is complete madness, I'm telling you. So, there we go.
0: Yeah, last night, when did I put this bet on? Yeah, I got 320 about a rouse. No, that was this morning, wasn't it? And then the late scratching, yeah, of course. Yeah. The deduction, Sammy, not going to be great.
1: There we go. Rightio. On your Jackie. Rightio. Was there any feedback for Miles or perhaps retraction following how hard he was on Kylie? She's not my cup of tea, but I thought she met the brief. Pipes were great, but entertaining enough. But
0: well, she's what?
1: Pipes weren't great, but entertaining enough. Cheers, Jack and Mount Wentworth.
0: Well, I heard that.
1: Why did Miles Potter?
0: Yeah, Miles Potter.
1: Jeez, a bit tough, isn't he, Miles?
0: Yeah, I know. One of our icons.
1: Too hard.
0: Yeah. Kylie's an icon here.
1: You're too hard.
0: You do know she got sued, what about, listen, this years ago by Kylie Jenner because Kylie wanted the name Kylie for her product. Even though she's a billionaire now with it. She tried to, pinch Kylie's name.
1: Wow.
0: Yeah.
1: Unbelievable.
0: You know, I can't get you out of my head. Give it a chance now. Well, this was her first hit, and it was a remix, of course. And then Lucky Lucky came out.
1: There we go.
0: So come on.
1: Yeah, I did see Campbell Brown dancing to this. He was, he was up and about. He was on the socials, all over the socials, the dog. All over the socials. So here we are with Serain.
0: Good luck, Sam.
1: Not Serain. Here we are. What's this imminent appeal?
0: Imminent appeal. You think
1: get into
0: yet?
1: Some of those messages,
0: Emily,
1: read
0: Postman?
1: Some of those messages out.
0: Got it at 250 and spanked it. Thanks for the point. Yeah, well, you won't get that, Oscar. Hang on. He may have got 250 after the scratching. Was that after the scratching, Oscar? Sharon was saying Kylie was lip-syncing. Yeah, I don't know about that. It's always hard when you've got...
1: there's one scratched in this. Crazy Eights. It's gone absolutely bananas under the front of the barriers. So it'll be scratched. All right. This will be out. We will break on the other side of this. Yeah. And then we've got... So we've got two breaks. And then we've got the... Kylie was great, someone was saying. Boys, love listening to your call. Relatively new punter here.
0: Yeah.
1: Had a $20 bonus bet on aroused at $3. I was only given $16 with the scratchings is right. With scratchings is this right?
0: Well, thanks. I got 320. What did I say? I got 320. I ended up getting 220.
1: Surely they tell me they scratched that horse. Surely they scratched it. I saw its head out the bottom of the barriers. That is unbelievable.
0: At Doomben, you're talking about?
1: Yeah. Anyway, we're
0: in
1: a good spot.
0: You're in the box seat.
1: I tried so hard. Yeah. Zephyr Song, Imminent Appeal, Pungwe River.
0: She's tracking up the 100-to-1 pop, Sammy, but yeah, she's lucky that she has a 50-to-1 pop on her outside where she can dictate and get on the back of the horse that's OSL.
1: She's just going to come out now.
0: Yeah, she's out now.
1: And improve. This thing's kicked.
0: Yeah,
1: though. Zephyr
0: yours
1: Song.
0: Is struggling here. Yours is on a loose rein.
1: Here it comes.
0: All right,
1: here
0: he's
1: it
0: about
1: comes.
0: To turn up.
1: Come on.
0: Yeah.
1: Pick up. Here we go. Here we go, punters. Come on.
0: Come on, Emily.
1: Get
0: put
1: the,
0: one
1: she needs
0: the
1: to pull the stick
0: yeah.
1: through in the left.
0: Yeah.
1: She needs to
0: on the.
1: Play the music,
0: runner.
1: Bryce. Play the music. Two
0: Sammy.
1: For two.
0: There we go, Sammy. 6-4. Even money in the 6-4, mate. You're getting $5. That's pretty good if you've done the all up.
1: Boom. Righto, let's get a break out of the way and
0: Jason,
1: we'll be back.
0: Jason St. Moore's music would be the Wiggles.
1: $2.50 for Imminent Appeal and it absolutely jogs in.
0: Yep.
1: Emily Posman on board. Send your messages in 0499 736 736. We'll get through them on the other side of this break.
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0: We are away here. Two for two.
1: I can't Let's believe she, they never played this song on Saturday. So hey, Sammy.
0: Yeah.
1: You know what? You think Freo, right? He's going to ruin them, I reckon.
0: Right.
1: The next decade. I reckon for them to get over it, I reckon they all should get on a bus, drive up the Broome while listening to the Brisbane theme song on repeat. What do you reckon about that? That'd be good for inspiration,
0: that's unlikely,
1: would it not?
0: That they will do that. Unlikely.
1: Oh.
0: Now
1: I wonder why.
0: I'm gonna go the shorty here. At Rose Hill with low key to win, and I'm going to put the 14 top four. The 14 top four, and that gives you 275.
1: Beautiful. You know who would be the perfect person to ask about Kylie's performance? If Nicole's listening in Queensland, send a text in, Nicole, please. And want your opinion about Kylie.
0: Miles wanted Hanson. He surely didn't. He wouldn't even be old enough for Hanson, would he?
1: Well, they got one hit, and that's when they were kids. Well, he complained that they didn't do kids. Well, that was a duet, right? Of course. And do we know who owns the rights to it? Is it Robbie Williams that owns the rights and may not be able to perform it without him? Robbie Williams performed it. Yes, and Robbie performed it a few years ago with Delta. So Kylie not performing it, whether it's been done a few years ago or, as I said, Robbie might have the rights to it.
0: There we go. Rightio. Well, give us a tip for Randwick, David.
1: Yes, the first there, it comes up in 7 minutes.
0: At Rose Hill, should I say.
1: At Rose Hill, yes.
0: Looking at the markets from
1: all right. Hey, what about Wally? 6 of the 10 going around here, right? So number 9, low key, deserves to be favourite, but at 2-1 on, same price as last start, where she lost in a photo to Threads, who came out and won a 3-year-old handicap Sunday Caulfield. So that form's huge. Was beaten 3.5 by Blue Door on debut as well. So clearly she has ability. Strips fit her, jump lead win, you think. And that when she got beat by Blue Door, that was actually last preparation. I've actually had a little exacta as well, and Quinella. Victorious Ruler, the 14, is the stablemate resuming. Only had the 2 runs last prep. Her last race, she bumped into dual group 2 winner, Bangkok Hottie, beaten less than 1/2. Is this guy's Quinella, Sammy? And it's at value 2, number 14. Number 16, Your Attitude is well over the odds. But Victorious Ruler, I've had a little exacta with it to win and low key, and I've taken the Quinella 9 and 14. I just, there's not much money for the second runner of Gaze, but I just think it's over the odds.
0: Right, well, I've gone 9 to win in the 14 top four, and you get 275. We'll get a break
1: basic,
0: out of the way.
1: That's mine, Sammy. Victoria's Ruler, yeah. Both are Gaze. Well, yes.
0: All right, we'll get a break out of the way, and we'll come back on the other side. We'll have Rose Hill,
1: yes,
0: base number 1.
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0: player from the kids and has tags. Go on, my son. On your runny.
1: So what do you reckon that is? Of course it's Jockey's Day and cops me. Who else would he cop? Ronnie?
0: I'll tell you what my Muppet. Son just did. I went and got him Subway, bought him back cookies, rah, rah. I said, now I'm going out to the caravan. I've got to start work. So you guys going to be all good. And then I'm 6 minutes in here and Will comes, steps in and he goes, the motorbike's got no petrol in it.
1: Yeah, well, put some in it, Will. Jockey's Day and Sammy Cop's tags. Dead set idiot.
0: They're too good. Right, here we go.
1: What other jockeys work here?
0: Here we go.
1: I'm insulted. All right, racing. Hey, they've come out in drips and drabs and away we go. That's one or two of Waller's. Yeah. All right, so low-key banks. Ray on the bunny, victorious ruler, OSL. Here we go, Sammy.
0: Boom.
1: All right.
0: Low-key is going quickly.
1: J-Max in the
0: ruler,
1: box.
0: Second, Snitzel's girl, and then Stella Cipher is back to fourth. The white colours of Sapphire Legend outside that. And then further back is the purple colours of Iomi.
1: Mm. Nash over racing a bit for him too, Sammy.
0: Quick enough. They've gone quick enough here. So what can happen here? That wasn't Stitzel's girl, actually. Third. It's the other one. Miss Black Betty. Tommy Berry, is it?
1: All right, here we go, rounding the turn. Snitzel Girl's travelling all right. Victorious needs to keep her in a pocket. And J-Mac's got nowhere to go. Keep your line here,
0: low
1: Rachel.
0: Key.
1: Come on, Rachel, keep kicking. Nah, it's going to be low key, isn't it? You're going to run low top key. Four, Sammy? Here comes Nash. A horse over raced here with Iomi. Victorious Girl has popped.
0: Wins, Nash low is key.
1: Low key, yes, over the... Iomi just died on its run. And Victorious, well, it was a bit disappointing.
0: $1.60 for low key, and there we go. Victorious was just a bit, they were just a bit too sharp. Mm, weren't they?
1: Yeah. Right. Still ran okay for the price, but was probably beaten 2.5-3 in the end. But, low key, jump lead win.
0: Did enough. Get into some of those messages, Tax.
1: Sharon said she performed her biggest hits. That's crazy. Miles doesn't like John Farnham, though. So unusual tasting music. Yeah. No more Wharfie time. I'll give them a pass, Minty Man. Yes. Iomi, the guitarist from Black Sabbath. Okay, there you go. So that's how it was named.
0: Is it?
1: Let's give us a, so what's the breeding of it? Written by and self-esteem. Okay, so the... Yeah.
0: Rightio. Yeah.
1: I don't know, where do you go with low-key? Yeah, I thought we could have put him to bed a bit easier than what it did, considering its form, but at least he's got the job done.
0: Mm. Yeah, I think it did enough work going across. I thought it went quick enough, so I thought it was pretty good in the end.
1: Yeah.
0: eBay's in the house. He said, is that a fly or a small fighter plane in your room, Sammy? It's in the caravan here, eBay, and it's the door's open because it's a bit warm today. But it does make a bit of a noise, that fly. Dead set makes a bit of a noise. Now, get a tip out for Ballarat, Tags.
1: As we go around for the second here, they are in the mounting yard.
0: I am with, you know yourself, the five.
1: Yeah, I'm not keen here at all, right? Maybe number 12, Courting, does draw good unlike the others, but it's a sharp step up in trip. Bred to do it, but Courting the Godolphin run. I'm not, like these horses, this is Clint McDonald's only runner. As I said, he had six in, and he scratched five. All Benny Mellum's rides, and he had to come up for the one. Not bad, though. He gets paid for six rides, though, doesn't he, Sammy?
0: Yes.
1: Yeah, so he'd be getting, what, about 1,500 or something for his, without his percentages. Courting, what do you like, Sammy? I'm not, as I said, I'm not really keen on it at all.
0: I'm with the five. You know yourself.
1: I do know myself.
0: McRedmond and Will Morrissey. So, I'm going to go with that one. I think it's. I've tipped it a few times. It's not hopeless, and I think it'll like this sort of trip will suit.
1: But on Dale.
0: It went 1,700 last time round.

0: And it just wants a little bit further now because it just whacks away. So we might take an early news, Bryce, and be back with Ballarat.
1: Never miss a tip from your SEN experts daily on the Tipping Hub on the SEN app.
2: Vanessa Gibson with SEN News. Australia's headline inflation has jumped to 4% in August, up from 3.5% the month before. It's been driven by rising fuel prices. It comes just a day after the Reserve Bank lifted interest rates for the fourth time this year as it tries to drag inflation down to its target range of 2 to 3%. The Greens have elected a new leader after Larissa Waters' shock resignation this week due to health issues. David Shoebridge will take over the role, saying it's an important time for the party.
3: We know the Greens need to seize this moment because politics demands this of us. We have a national housing crisis. And for years now, the Australian Greens have been saying to the government, work with us and build the houses that people need.
2: Police say the three males charged with the mistaken identity murder of Marco Tapia in Sydney were hired guns from interstate. A 16-year-old boy and two men aged 22 and 23 were arrested yesterday and charged with murder. Detective Superintendent Joe Dewey says they're still working to identify who organised the murder.
4: We will allege they were contracted as hired guns by an organised crime group to attend New South Wales and commit these violent acts, including the murder of Mr. Tapia.
2: And a learner driver has been charged over the death of a teenager in a car crash in Adelaide overnight. A 17-year-old died when a station wagon hit a pole just after 3 a.m. The driver is facing multiple charges. SEN Sport is next.
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2: The NRL's mystery pre-game entertainment will be a special tribute to Jai Arrow. Australian women's cricket captain Sophie Molyneux will be given every chance to overcome a hip injury and lead next month's white ball matches against Bangladesh and New Zealand. And the men's cricketers are out to avoid a series whitewash when they take on South Africa tonight in their third one-dayer.
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7: 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Sydney traffic to keep you moving on SEN track, 15:39 a.m.
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2: Checking New South Wales and ACT weather. Staying fine for Sydney, the Central Coast and the Illawarra for the afternoon. To the west, mostly sunny for the Riverina and Canberra. And don't miss Giddy Up with Gareth Hall, live tomorrow morning from 8 a.m. on SEN Track.
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0: 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They are loading well. And I am with the McRedmond runner, you know yourself,
1: Samuel.
0: For Will Morrissey.
1: Would this be an omen bet? Courting after Arouse won the first? Out of love seat.
0: Well.
1: Sisters run's getting supported here, the Billy Egan ride. Pat Kearney trains.
0: All right, yeah.
1: McDonald's horse is going to start. 3-1 favourite here at $4. Tears of Happiness. Does draw the outside gate. And always when you draw an outside gate here at Ballarat over, well, it is over 2,000, I suppose, but it's always hard. 1,400, 15, 16 and 2,000 when you draw out, isn't it, Sammy, at Ballarat?
0: Yeah. Yeah, that's a fair call.
1: Yeah. Barriers play an important role at Ballarat.
0: Racing. Here we go.
1: All right. Ping in the lids was...
0: Blanche Bass.
1: Yeah. Oh, was it? Oh. The show you didn't
0: run. Oh, Sisters Run,
1: yeah,
0: was
1: it? Was no, you're right, Blanche Bass. You're right. The Shay Eden runner. All right, Malum's gone straight outside the leader here. And they're going to go quick. I reckon they're going quick, aren't they, Samuel?
0: They are going along a bit. Yeah, they are going along a bit.
1: Up that little rise there.
0: I'll tell you who's having a good run. He's giving it a good ride.
1: Yeah.
0: Is You Know Yourself.
1: Yeah.
0: So, speed comes from the 6, right, Blanche Bass. The 14, Tears of Happiness, up second. Wider out is those colours that used to be that fella in New Zealand. But anyway, it's Hakkasan. Bjorn Baker's dad, what was his name? Murray Baker used to race in those colours also. Mm-hmm. Train for those people. Now.
1: So, according to four back the fence here. Yeah, but they're going quick. But then now they have pulled it back a little bit, Samuel.
0: Will they be able to quick it up?
1: I tell you what's having no luck, and that is the 10 at 20-1. Hakkasan has had no luck. All right.
0: Yeah, it's pressing forward.
1: All right, Jai, what are you going to do here on courting? Where's the other expensive taste? Where was it? Where's the other runner? Oh, yeah, behind courting, because they're stable mates of McAvoy's. Expensive taste is travelling all right. So is Tears of Happiness. As they round the turn. Tell you what, Jai's ridden this courting a treat here. If it's any good, it can win. All right. Here comes you, No, this is you, Sammy.
0: Nah.
1: Isn't
0: it? It's not. It's not. He lost it on the turn on mine. He could have gone all the way up the inside.
1: Similar colours.
0: Sisters Run, this is.
1: Yeah.
0: Pat Kearney, Billy Egan.
1: Oh, I'm the one that mentioned it, didn't I? Yeah. I was the one that said it was back. Courting's run third, but... The two of McAvoy's have run second and third, but Sisters Run. I actually mentioned it just before they jumped. This one's been back. And then I just thought, that was your tip, but it wasn't. Yeah, there you go. $8.30 top tote.
0: Sisters Run gets the money there for Billy Egan and Pat Kearney. He's getting a few going all right too. Pat Kearney does a good job with him, drawing a good gate. And sleeves up. Billy Egan goes bang. All right. There you go. Well, that was disappointing. Rightio, Doomben. Let's get Doomben out of the way. Race number 3, and this is my best of the day, and it is number 2, D-Me. So we might take a break and come back with Doomben.
1: $16, Sammy,
0: They'll be running late. We'll be back with race 2 at Doomben.
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0: We are back. And I am tipping the outsider of the field here, D-Me.
1: Love it, Sammy.
0: Don't like the fact that probably would have appreciated if there was some jar off the ground. I thought it might race to a doom and it might still be soft early enough, but it's they've got a good four now. But anyway, we'll see. We will see what can go on here. But I think it'll be strong at the trip. They do a good job with their horses, these guys. And away they go.
1: All right, Sammy, best of luck, buddy.
0: Here we go.
1: You know what? Nothing wrong backing an outsider in the small field. How often does that happen?
0: Yeah, that's right. That's right. So the leader is Power of Success, which is actually rolling a little bit. As Ayasaki sitting second, Mine's in the box seat, D-Me, and then Iconify, Super Fair, who jumped favourite, and Back to Last is What You Doing, who I think I backed the other day. What You Doing?
1: What You Doing, Sammy? What's
0: so
1: you talking
0: let's
1: about?
0: Let's see Will? What can happen here. Let's see what can happen here. Tempo even pulled the speed out of the race a fair bit now. And settled up okay. So I am back off them. Just in the box, travelling sweetly.
1: Yes.
0: Can it be sharp enough to roll?

0: dual Group 1 winning jockey on, Sammy?
1: Melbourne Cup winning jockey.
0: Yeah, and what was his other Group 1?
1: He's, I don't know, what was it?
0: Was it Castle Vecchio in a three-year-old race in Sydney?
1: Oh, yeah.
0: It was in Sydney, his first one. Anyway, the Irish singing jockey. All right. Mate, they're going slow. It's all about who's going to be left flat-footed here when they quicken up. So Power of Success has actually controlled the race nice here. Ayasaki, Demi in the box seats, Sammy, and you can't go until this leader goes because you've got nowhere to go. Mate, there's three lengths covering first to last.
1: It's all right, though. I don't mind this. I just need a bit of luck. I need him to break up. Need this leader to shift off.
0: All right, here we go. Nothing's really... Mate, you're still
1: trying. Go on, Timmy. Get up, son. Right. Go on. Get up. Now, look at him. Oh, dead set wobbling around everywhere. Yeah, this joint. What?
0: Yeah, just couldn't.
1: I'm telling you, it just needed room. That horse, it needed to be flowing earlier. Into. Yeah. It's been beaten. 1.2, and it was 20-1.
0: Yeah.
1: If the difference in staying races, you have to be out and rolling.
0: Yes. Right. Correct.
1: It's. I mean, that is 20-1, and has been beaten 1.2, 1.3, like length and a half.
0: Length and a half.
1: It's dead set. And the difference of being able to get out and roll into the race, unbelievable.
0: That's what happens, those in these staying races. That's why there can be a different winner all the time. So what you're doing does get the money there for CJ Graham, paid about $5, a bit over $5.
1: Rightio, the first race of Balaclava.
0: Someone said dead last. I wouldn't call it dead last. As you say,
1: It got beaten a length and a half. Yeah. Got beaten a length and a half, and it was 20-1.
0: What more do you want?
1: You're kidding, aren't you? I just told you how it would have made up the length and a half is if it sat one out, one back, and rolled into the race, it would have won the race.
0: Yeah.
1: But it was held up behind them. It had a checkered passage in the straight. Yeah, what are you watching? You're dead set kidding, aren't you?
0: What about Oscar off the text? He goes, oh, my God, there's a horse called Threesome. How did that get through? Get your mind out of the gutter, Oscar.
1: Now, the first here at Balaclava, I'm with the two strong-minded. Strong-minded. Here for Mark Lewis and Will Price, looking to go two in a row. Get into some of those messages, Tax.
0: Ronnie's spot on here. He's got this from a good source, and he's not sure if it's true. But did Bryce push the button to activate Wharfie time on Sunday? Well, he put up on Twitter, it's Wharfie time, and then had to take it down because he looks like a complete.
2: No, I didn't.
0: Oh, you didn't take it down?
2: Didn't say Wharfie time.
0: Oh, well, close to it. And he texted his parents and go, damn it, 3 hour home. As I said, biggest Jonah going around, Ronnie. He will stop the tide from coming in that boat.
1: Yeah. Wowee.
0: Anyway,
1: was it not dead last? Yeah.
0: When you say dead last, for me, that's an expression, dead last, meaning it's got beaten a long way and it's ran last. Would that not be, is that correct or I'm hearing that wrong?
1: Well, I don't know, but it's, anyway, I don't see too many others tipping horses at a 20-1, getting beaten a length and a half, and unlucky. It was unlucky. That should have finished closer, should it not have, Tags?
0: Yeah.
1: If that sits one out, one back, easily.
0: Yeah, and then gets to get going at the 600 when he wants to.
1: Easily, it wins the race. Like, I mean,
0: On Saturday, did you actually have a fair day? Like, Mornington, like that Zur Rabbit, did you have something on it, being one of Karen's?
1: I can't remember.
0: It was all a blur. $1.10. I thought of you straight away. Sammy might be on this. Anyway, number one, Baklava. Baklava. Sammy, the toppy is your even money favourites, paying a bit better on the billy goat.
1: Yes. So I am with the strong-minded, the two here for Will Price. We'll go with that.
0: William Price. The cow was saying there in Greyhounds last night. 125. How can you have two horses in the Greyhounds, both over 100-1? Is that regular, being a field of eight? Must have been an odds on pop in the race. They Quinella the race, evidently.
1: Really?
0: Yeah.
1: There we go.
0: The Quinella pool, he'd be back there. not the Quinella.
1: Yeah. Rightio. Balaclava. Baklava. What have we got on the back of this race?
0: Minty's saying he's got a tip in the next of the top weight of Ballarat. What is it?
1: Rose Hill.
0: Yeah, big chance. Bad barrier, though. And the favourite's got a bad barrier. Yeah. All right, here we go, Sammy. Best of luck, buddy.
1: D-Max in the house.
0: D-Max.
1: Read his tips out after this one, after this race. Rightio. Let's go here to Baklava. Hell's on fire. Strong-minded has gone back to last in a small field. Anyway, no, it's second last. Rightio. So the speed is Hell's on fire. He's out in front rolling. Testing 1-2.
0: Testing 1-2.
1: My Cherie Amour and then Synthesize in the box seat. Strong-minded in between runners. And then Tour de Moon brings up the tail of the field. They're going to quicken here and get mine off the bit, I reckon. He just looks like he wants further.
0: Yeah, so Hell's on fire controls the race here. Got a few off the bridle here. All right, top of the straight, Sammy. Now he lets it go, starts riding it. It's going to be hard to beat.
1: This thing down the outside,
0: yeah.
1: Coming
0: quick. This one of Shane Cale's runners.
1: Tour de Moon.
0: Tour de Moon.
1: $6 too.
0: Tour de Moon. He's going
1: to get. I never have any luck with Will Price, ever, ever.
0: There are some jocks that you just can't catch, I know.
1: Never, ever do I have any luck with him. There you go. Tour de Moon gets the money at $7.10.
0: Andrew Stanton. There you go.
1: Let's get to Rose Hill, yeah, race Shane number Cale. 2. Have a look at this. Have a look at this race tags. What do you think of this? But I am with Barracks, and I'm pretty sure you are as well.
0: Yeah, this is one of my best of the day here, Barracks. Okay, resumes, and he started favouring both his early runs last prep before running well when thrown in the deep end on a heavy track. Trials have been good and draws perfect for Nash. Back Nash win cash. Afari's the fit horse, but just finds one better to beat him. So that's why we are with Rose Hill. And, of course, in races 2, 3, and 4, I've taken a little tricksy as well. Barracks at $2.50, Sammy. All the money's coming for the J-Mac runner, though, Afari. Well, I've got my jockey seeds. They're ready to go too, Sammy, whenever we want to get around to them.
1: Oh, well, you can get around them now. Get them out now.
0: All right, here we go. See, if this is good to have them on Jockey's Day, so you can critique my riders. We're in our old studio here, so.
1: Are ya?
0: Yeah, so Bryce is having a little bit of difficulty bringing it up. He can't even find it. I think she's got there. That's good enough, isn't it?
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4: Storm Alert and Carly Kwong. Hello Bullet lifting late. Storm Alert, Carly Kwong. Hello Bullet. I think she's got there. Hello Bullet by her nose.
0: Yeah, Sammy. Of course, she bolted in there by her nose. Now, there were so many rides. Don't forget, we had a lot of metro meetings, you know, Saturday, Sunday, and group racing. And this bloke is very unlucky to be number 6, and that's his William Pike. He rode 5 on Saturday, including the quaddie, right? And he's number 6. Going at number 5, who rode 5 Metro wins through this week, which was, and 2 doubles Saturday, 2 doubles Sunday, including group racing. Blake Shin goes to number 5. Number 4 is J-Mac. Of course, he rode 2 Group 2 winners over the weekend, a Saturday and a Sunday, both Group 2. So he goes to number 4. And what are you looking at me weird for, Bryce, please, while I'm doing this? Yeah, answer please, Bryce. Why are you looking weird at me? What's wrong with J-Mac? What doesn't deserve to be on the list, according to you? He's looking at me weird. Because how do you topple these three, right? Ethan Brown. Geez, he rode Jimmy Saratree. Don't care who you say. He rode an absolute treat, Jimmy Star. Didn't panic when he missed the kick. He got on the back of the right horse and followed it right to the top of the straight and then pulled out and went bang. Like, he could have easily gone 10 deep around that turn, and he didn't.

0: Number two, Mark Zara. You know, he had 7 winners for the week, 6 of them in town, including a Group 3 double Sunday. So he goes to number two. And, of course, number one, ride of the week, I reckon, is Rachel King on War Woven. So she's number one. So number one, Rachel King, Mark Zara 2, Ethan Brown 3, J Mac 4, Blake Shin 5, William Pike 6. And then my top 6 jockey seeds for the week, Sammy. And what did you think about them?
1: Well done. Well,
0: did I lift any out?
1: Oh, well, there's...
0: It was a tough week, mate, put it that way.
1: I think you've got to start going a bit left field, you know? You don't want it to get too much same-same, you know?
0: Yeah, well, that's the problem. These jocks ride all the good winners, mate.
1: Got to break it up. Got to break it up. Just get someone from Woolamagoo.
0: Well, how does J-Mac ride a Group 1 double and then, all right, I've got to throw this bloke who rode 5 at Caloundra?
1: Yeah, that's right.
0: You know, it can't happen.
1: It's there you go.
0: But that you can't tell me that wasn't a great ride on War Woven.
1: Yeah, well,
0: I expected her to lead on it, and she didn't. She was 3 back the fence.
1: It was a very good ride, and it's in the Everest War Woven.
0: Wow, I didn't see that coming.
1: Is it in the Everest? I don't know, but I just saw something on social media last night.
0: I thought it was one of the Guineas, Caulfield Guineas. Mate, you're going to bump into Kaying Rising. Why not take your Group 1 Guineas? Because I think it's there to take. It's there on the agenda, right? And then go to the Everest next year.
1: Yeah.
0: That's what... Well, mate, Bjorn knows what he's doing. I'm not the trainer he is.
1: Just a bit.
0: Yeah.
1: He does.
0: I know. See, the money's... Yeah, it's... Mate, trainers, they're guaranteed 70,000, aren't they? Are they not?
1: What was that?
0: The trainers are guaranteed 70,000. 700,000 to run last.
1: Yeah, right.
0: And see, that's the thing. But what would you do? Would you not go to the Caulfield Guineas first and then Everest next year?
1: Yeah. I don't know. It's interesting. It's interesting. Bit of heavy breathing going on there, Sammy. I've got hay fever. You wouldn't believe
0: it. Is that right?
1: Can't stop sneezing. Unbelievable. Rightio.
0: Did you tip War Woven last week?
1: I did. Yeah, I did. Yep. So, I think it's a good horse. I don't know about Everest, though. I don't think any of those things will get near Kaying Rising in the Everest.
0: Yeah.
1: I can't believe... it's just even like when they're talking guest house in the like it's gonna go 7 furlongs back to a 6.
0: Yeah.
1: Don't know, at that level, dunno.
0: Did he pull up all right after the run, do you know?
1: Dunno.
0: When he he jarred up when he won first start.
1: Did he?
0: Yeah. That's why he missed the run.
1: I will be with you here, Barracks, from Gate 2. How's this race going to pan out?
0: All right, Barracks, yeah. Well, they're all back in this Waller runner, aren't they? I'm still happy with Barracks. It's got the drift. Just due to the fact that it's the weight of money for Rafari. All right, Sammy, are we missing something here?
1: Hot here, got hay fever, my nose is unbelievable.
0: So don't forget, he is the fit horse Safari. It would not surprise me if he gets beat, though. 2, 4, 6, only 6 in the field.
1: Jared said, Sammy, you sound like you're really struggling. You better come back to the Gold Coast. I would love to be coming back to the Gold Coast, Jared. Must say, though, it's been nice. It's been pretty nice here the last 10 days, and we need some rain. Did Tags find out whether Jamie Malham got paid for the Everest scratching at the barriers? He went on for months about it.
0: Oh, I said no. Everyone else said yes.
1: So did you find out?
0: Not officially. Des Gleeson said they get paid. I said, what would you know? Des, you've retired, mate.
1: Des Gleeson?
0: That's what I'm saying, because... So in order to get prize money, you've got to complete the race. Right?
1: Yeah, right.
0: I know, because it's a slot holder's race. It's

0: different. So it's that's where the conundrum lies.
1: They make their own rules up out there.
0: You know you've got to complete the race to get paid, right?
1: Yeah.
0: Yeah.
1: Now, Ballarat, I'm with the 14, So Royal. Righto, talk us through this one, Tax. It's missed a start, too. It's jumped slow.
0: Yeah, only missed a by neck. It's going up there, too. It's going forward. Nash wants to lead.
1: Never works. Jumps slow.
0: Didn't miss it by that much, though, Sammy. Not like it walked out, but, yeah, all right. Nash wants the top. Afari, what's going to happen? Where are you? Because don't forget, Denise has got the two runners in there. The favourite is the one with the purple cap and not in the regular white cap. Out wide has been Shanty, out three deep. He's struggling. This is actually helping us on Afari. And the jock now on Shanty's given up because J-Mac then boots up through the middle of it and now sits outside Nash and going to stalk him. All right, best horse wins here, Sam. Barracks or Afari? Afari or Barracks? All right, quarterbacks there. All right, top of the straight. Here we go, Sammy. Come on, Barracks, give a kick. Give a kick, Barracks. Just getting out on J-Mac. He's a fiery. Come on, Barracks. The last little bit's going to tell, Sammy, isn't it? First up.
1: He'll be right.
0: Come on,
1: he'll
0: baby. He'll be right. Here we go, Sammy. Here we go. Play the music. Where's one of my best of the day? Popping tags.

0: Job controlled it in front.
1: I told you, Farrie can find one better.
0: Kicked away and was too good. So, Barracks gets Bang. The money. Good stuff.
1: Good start All there, right. boys. Good start. Mate, we're off to a fire, really, Sammy. First two.
0: Yeah, we are. Mm. We are. You're right.
1: First two.
0: Shout out to Charlie the Gregor. He's in the house.
1: Charles.
0: We're winning, Charlie. We're winning. Rightio. Now, let's get a tip out for Ballarat. We'll take an early news and be back for Ballarat, where I am tipping here in this race, the 14, So Royal.
1: All right, Sammy. I'll come back with my notes afterwards, after the break.
0: Right. Well, we've got plenty of time.
1: All right, okay.
0: You can get your 11. Notes out, and then we'll go take early news, and then we'll be back for
1: All right. So, yeah, of course. All right. So number 11, Full Confidence, was okay on debut in a midweek Metro maiden and was beaten over three. Draw's terrible and we'll need luck as it's very hard to win from out there. Number 13, Rev de Paris. Has had good support for her debut. A local with Johnny Allen on with a good barrier. Trials have been okay. Number 14, So Royal, has had support and will get a lovely run. So I'm not really keen. I'm not having a bet here. Maybe So Royal, though, if you want to throw it in a multi or something like that. It is at $6. I think it'll get a lovely run for your money, So Royal.
0: Righto, let's get the news and be back with Ballarat, race number 3.
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4: Vanessa Gibson, here's what's making SEN news this hour. The Treasurer is defending his economic management, blaming a jump in inflation today on rising global oil prices. David Shoebridge has been elected as the new leader of the Greens Party following Larissa Waters' resignation due to health issues. Police say three males charged with the mistaken identity murder of Marco Tapia in Sydney were hired guns from Victoria. And Aussies are buying electric vehicles at record levels, with a new report showing sales more than doubling year on year. SEN Sport is next.
5: Blocked drains can damage your home and pollute Sydney's waterways. 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A message from Sydney Water.
4: After plenty of speculation, the NRL Grand Final Entertainment will reportedly feature an emotional, moving tribute to Jai Arrow. It's been reported that the retired South Sydney star, diagnosed with motor neuron disease, will complete a lap of honour with some iconic Australian artists performing You'll Never Walk Alone before the Roosters face Newcastle on Sunday night.
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4: Checking New South Wales and ACT weather. Staying fine for Sydney, the Central Coast and the Illawarra for the afternoon. To the west, mostly sunny for the Riverina and Canberra. And don't miss Giddy Up with Gareth Hall, live tomorrow morning from 8 a.m. on SEN Track.
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0: Wow.
1: What crap is this, Bryce? Are you kidding me? From now on, I'll go around and put the music up for every ad break makers.
0: Isn't that...
1: Isn't that the Sydney set?
0: Big weekend, Sammy. Sound off the ball today, son. Hope you had a good one, boys. Love your tags. That's Jay from Adelaide. Good on you, Jake. I did have a big weekend, and I've got hay fever, and I'm trying to look after three kids, and I am... And, yeah, I'm probably...
1: A bit of love for us off the text, Sammy.
0: But I must say, I've tipped four winners out of five tips, so if I was doing that every day I came to work, I'd be happy with it, you know? Yeah. What's that, Tags?
1: A bit of love off the text for us, which was good.
0: Is there? All right. Yeah. Well, do you want to read them?
1: Louis says bang and on your Sammy, on your Tags. Yeah, just a little bit of love there. Tags, go and look at race 9 sale greyhounds. No, it's okay. Come on, Kyle.
0: Sale greyhounds?
1: Yeah.
0: Righto. Yeah.
1: Victor Williams, Alana Williams, yeah, no, Grant and Alana Williams getting banned. 12 months. That's the time served too, I would assume, wouldn't it, Sammy?
0: Yeah, I'm not sure about that. Yeah, I'm not sure, but I did hear Darren McCauley talking to Gareth, and he was saying that they're appealing, and... Yeah, so it seems quite bizarre, that case. Bizarre. So we're both with So Royal here. You're with So Royal Tax.
1: Yeah, I'm not really having a bet. I'm not having a bet in the race. We've been tipped off the text, Braemar Hill. We'll need a bit of luck. Full Confidence will need luck as well from their bad barriers. I just thought the horse that'll get the run would be this debutant on debut, but, you know, like, really don't know much about it. So,
0: I am with So Royal. Yeah, I reckon it'll
1: All right, we align then, Sammy. Let's see if we can run top three. Tam on the text. On you, Tam. Love the tag stuff. All the best on you, buddy.
0: eBay says you tags your J-Mac, J-Mac, J-Mac, J-Mac, J-Mac. It's just, it's what you do.
1: Why?
0: Come
1: on. I know.
0: Come on, eBay.
1: Yeah, yeah. Well, he's only the best.
0: You know he's the number two fan, the J-Mac Club. Gareth sits 1A, Tag sits 1B.
1: Yeah, sorry that he's leading the all-time ever jockeys group one on the racing calendar, but that's all right. And he's 34 years old, 33 years old. Mate, he doesn't make many mistakes. If he gets back in the field, eBay reckons he slaughtered it.
0: Wouldn't it be so funny if after all the complaining after jockeys call off meetings for unsafe tracks, Sammy has to bail out after race 5 for hay fever? There'll be no danger of that, Ronnie.
1: I get it all the time and I still work.
0: There'll be no danger of that, Ronnie. I used to go to work and do my job when I was crook, riding racehorses. Like, they only have to have a bit of rain and they go home.
1: So eBay must be listening. I'll tell eBay to ring up Mick Gannon, get his opinion, like he does. He'll be back from camping. Mick's in tomorrow, isn't he?
0: Rightio, yeah. Here we go.
1: Fancy riding 17 Group 1 winners last season, Sammy.
0: So Royal. That was only I am with So Royal. And then we'll break. We'll come back with Doombin, where I am with Burley Magic. Burley Magic.
1: You missing Brisbane, Sammy?
0: I miss wearing shorts and thongs every day. There's no doubt about that. Yeah, I do miss it a bit, but it's good. I thought it'd be harder living here. I actually like it. It's like, you know, it's really good. And it's got a good view. Got a good view of the Grampians. I love having a coffee out the front in the morning.
1: Yeah. Hi, gents. I know Katie McDonald, Katie Million personally. She speaks very highly of the tags. Thank you, Michael.
0: Good on you.
1: Yeah, I didn't really know Katie. Well, I know the Millions, of course. We know Fox and Mick, but Brady Million, of course, he's her father, but And Andrew I know well, but never really, when Katie was riding, I never had much. Well, I was injured, wasn't I, really, when she first started.
0: Anyway, good speed here. It is good speed. The 13.
1: Rammy, the Parasource. Lovely, Sammy, from that bad gate for Lockie Neindorf. He's ridden this a dead set treat, mate, and he's lobbed in the 1-1. But the, right, there is good pace, as you say. All right, so Riley's three back the fence. He's getting a lovely run. Debutant on debut, though. Who's that? Willow's outside him. All right, lovely track, Ballarat. You wouldn't even remember it, Sammy. That's where you had your retirement there, wasn't it?
0: Did, yeah.
1: Unfortunately, yeah.
0: Glenn Boss, chopped my legs off.
1: I still see the outline of your body out there, mate. You've still got
0: dead
1: it.
0: Dead set, chopped my legs off. Just because he didn't want to sit three wide on one of David Hayes's. I'll tell you what, this So Royal's going good.
1: It is going
0: here
1: all
0: he comes.
1: Right.
0: Here he comes.
1: Come on, So Royal. Barriers Gallop. Win races, Sammy. Barriers win
0: stick.
1: Races.
0: He needs to pull
1: yeah,
0: the stick
1: through
0: the left.
1: Yeah, he's not lifting
0: though, is he? Needs to pull the stick through on the left.
1: Yeah, Stacky. Oh, he's just got on heels and stopped all his momentum.
0: Here it goes.
1: Come on.
0: Come on, get up.
1: You. Sprout wings late,
0: get
1: Sammy.
0: Up, you hack. Get up, you hack. Get up. Bang.
1: Bang. Play the music.

0: Always a tip and a watch. And what do they do, Sammy? And they stay there.
1: And they stay there. That's a good win. Good ride, that. Good ride. Don't mind it. Don't mind it.
0: Should have put more on, Sammy.
1: There you go.
0: You know what I had on it? What's in Bryce's head?
2: Nothing.
1: Well, so Royal gets the money there, waiting for the phone. Money. Yeah.
0: I hope the family had something on it, though.
1: It's what I do, David. It's what I do, you know.
0: Yeah.
1: Dubin, I am with number three, Burley Magic. Burley Magic for Ange Jones and Rex Lip. And it's won by a clear head. This absolutely bolted him.
0: What ran second? What was that back second? Oh, Lavarte.
1: $8.20. $8.20.
0: 14, 16, and 1 are your numbers. $8.20 top tote. Oh, Sammy.
1: Too good. Righto, we'll break and be back with Dooman.
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0: Here we go at Doomben. I am with Burley Magic. The favourite is Perfect Play. Perfect Play. We've got Balaclava in 6 minutes, where we will be with the 8 leading ride. Best of the day. Leading ride. But let's get this
1: Bryce,
0: one.
1: I'm asking
0: first.
1: A request from Bryce and he's not giving them to me.
0: Rightio.
1: What do I want? Seriously. I just asked you 2 minutes ago. Don't worry about it then.
0: Perfect Play, strides forward, and the 3, Burley Magic is going to box seat. Don't want to hand up too soon, Ange. Hate that when they just let them go across at a crawl. Look at her, wrestling it to across. Yeah. And I, like, putting how often do I say it? Dead set. Twisted Queen sits up second. Burley Magic is in the box. She may as well have made the lead of work.
1: This favourite's getting its own way out in front, mate. It's going to back right off here now. You watch, she's going about 13s.
0: Perfect Play in front. Up second, Twisted Queen. Burley Magic in the box. Vixenette.
1: I lost my monkey nuts.
0: And then Sir Beveridge back to last. But he's backed the tempo off considerably. Need him to quicken up. I need this Twisted Queen to go forward and put some pressure on.
1: Yeah, correct.
0: Kick it on a little bit because
1: they've all come for Twisted Queen. This has been a big go. That's it.
0: Look,
1: it's come $2.50. Twisted Queen. Oh, what's it? The 3's hanging out. Burley Magic. Yours just got on one rein there, Sammy. Doesn't look comfortable at all.
0: Yeah, because it should have been leading.
1: All right, here we go.
0: They went that slow. She handed up too easy. Anyway, leader crawled in front, had to win. Absolute imbeciles. Got no idea how fast they're going.
1: Yeah,
0: she's like a leading jockey and she doesn't even know how they're going 13s.
1: Yeah.
0: God, it's frightening, isn't it? All right, we have Balaclava. We will break and come back with Balaclava. Leading ride is my best of the day. Race 2, number 8, at Balaclava. We'll be back after this break.
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13: 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I'm Dean Evans.

0: Leading Right. My kids love this song. And Geraldton, I'm with number 5, Tango Rhythm. Race 1, number 5, Tango Rhythm at Geraldton. Rightio. Where's he got to this
1: one? You know, this didn't win the number 1 song. Texas, you know, the Texas song. But Ella Langley won the Country Song of the Year, Sammy, because the MTV Awards were on the other day. Snoopy Snoop Dogg hosted it. Yeah.
0: Now, Speed is backed off a bit. Road to the City goes to the front. Atomic Time sits second. Will Bob, or Willie Bob, in the box. Mr. Ranga getting up around him. And then Leading Ride, just starting to lose his way a little bit. He's got the stick in the left hand and he looks like he's wanting to get out of it. Needs to balance up, needs to pull the stick through in the right because he's going to let this favourite out.
1: Yeah.
0: Go on. Go on. Be tough, son. Needs to put the stick in the right. It's been hanging out the whole way, mate.
1: Yeah.
0: I like could have told you 100 metres ago.
1: Hanging like a...
0: Get up. Get up, Leading. Get up, Leading. Get up. Wasn't he hitting at this? Get busy on it. Dead set. Atomic Time's going to win it.
1: Toppy. Set out, sat OSL and won. Stiff, Sammy, stiff. Ah, well, Toppy gets the money there. All right, pretty morsel. 1, 10, and 4. 1, 10, and 4 are your numbers. Now, just quickly get into the text, Sammy. Someone said, Dave says, afternoon, gents, tagged. Remember last week? Yeah, came in with Maluka. Cost me the quaddy, Sam, right? And he got the tip from a very astute judge, and he's given him another one today, and he goes, don't leave this out of your quaddies. Well, Dave, I put my quaddies up in the morning, mate, so by the time the show starts, all gone. He goes, Andale, but he hasn't got a starter in the last race at Rose Hill. So if we're still alive, might have to have a saver on it, on Andale there, David. So thanks for that text.
0: Righto. I am with the 5 here, Tango Rhythm, and... This is a good message from Cal from Perth.
1: Mm-hmm.
0: I love it how Sammy gives the punters plenty of time to get their tips on. Well, that's why I do it, Cal. Yeah, that's why I give my tips out early because it's no good a minute before the race. You're better off giving it 4 minutes and then people can make their own decision.
1: Then they can take some exotics as well, Sammy. That was one of Billy Bob's that won the money, got the money there.
0: Billy Bob, he's been going all right,
1: too. Yeah, he's been fine, yes. There he is.
0: Right.
1: Has he got new teeth, Billy Bob? I think he has.
0: Has he? So, Geraldton here. I am with Tango Rhythm, the 5. And then at Rose Hill, I am with the 4 Azarax. Azarax.
1: Azarax. Hey, you know that people were saying that the caller at Ballarat called the horse, the inside horse, the winner. I don't know how he got that so wrong.
0: Yeah, because it was like...
1: Like it wasn't the barest margins.
0: Oh, now, here's D-Max tips. I forgot to read these out, didn't I? G'day, mate. Something for the family on this Wednesday. Mildura Trots, race 1, number 6. Hot Deal is the best. Race 2, number 1, Always on Safari. Race 3, number 7... Kairetsu, race 4, number 10, Like a Librarian, race 5, number 4, Sneaky Filtra, and race 6, number 1, Bohemian Braids each way. So, D-Max tips today, Mildura Trots, race 1, number 6, Hot Deal, best, race 2, number 1, Always on Safari, race 3, number 7, Kairetsu, race 4, number 10, Like a Librarian, race 5, number 4, Sneaky Filtra, and race 6, number 1, Bohemian Braids each way. I'll get D back. He's been in good form,
1: Sammy,
0: too.
1: Talking about the trots, Steve Cleave came in Saturday. He came in early and he gave us all one in the first. And he goes, you're getting the price because of the barrier and all that. And end up paying $270, I think. I think we got a lesser price because he tipped it early and it blew out. It was back last at the top of the straight. It was about 20 metres. I said, this has got no hope, mate. And it won right on the line. It was amazing, amazing win.
0: The Mate Clover.
1: Mm.

0: amazing win. I gave up on it.
1: Tango Rhythm needs another lap here. Lieutenant Dunbar is going to get the money. Lieutenant Dunbar,
0: Millsy,
1: Prince Epaulette, and Cantilever. So it is 4, 2, and 1 are the numbers at Geraldton. Yeah, 4, 2, and 1.
0: And David said he didn't know that the quaddies go up early. We have a quaddy app, so just download the quaddy app. All our quaddies are up there on the quaddy app. And they,
1: right.
0: They, 90% of the time, they go up prior to us coming on air, Sammy. Sometimes we forget and have to put them on, but 90% of the time, they're all up before we get on air, of course.
1: Get your tip out for Rose Hill. Rose Hill. We might even get early news because they'll run away.
0: I've got a best bet here, Sammy, going for 2 in a row.
1: Right.
0: This is the second leg of me Trixie there as well. So hopefully this wins. And it's Saragusa, number 6. Was good first up coming out of a strong race. Won by Komodo Dragon, Samuel. He beat Home Unstoppable. So he split those two, right, who came out and won next start. Draws perfect to get the drop on the favourite, and he's going to be hard to beat. Number 10, Concrete Storm, is in form winning his last two as he goes through his grades. This doesn't read like a 72, and he should be going close as well, as and he'll go forward from pole. And that's why, like Saragusa, he was beaten in a 72. And Sly Stallone, number 7, drops back in trip as he backs up from last week where he was beaten over a length. Concrete Storm did beat him two runs back by a narrow margin. So Concrete Storm has got the better of him. But on with Saragusa, number 6, Sammy.
1: Saragusa for tags, and for me, it is number 4, Azarax. Yeah, we'll get Azarax. The news and be back.
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3: Good afternoon, I'm Vanessa Gibson with SEN News. The Treasurer has defended his economic management after new figures show Australia's headline inflation jumped to 4% in the year to August, up from 3.5% the month before. Jim Chalmers has blamed the conflict in the Middle East for driving up global oil prices, the main contributor to higher inflation right around the world. The Greens have a new leader, with David Shoebridge elected to the top job today. He was voted in at a party room meeting after Larissa Waters stood down from the role due to health issues. Shoebridge says voters are desperate for change and he's keen to deliver it.
4: We are not here to make the Labor Party any better. The Greens are here to replace them. We present this fresh, new, strong face to build on the amazing work of Larissa and the team.
3: The family of Marco Tapia, fatally shot in his Sydney bedroom in a suspected case of mistaken identity, have welcomed further charges laid. A 16-year-old boy and two men aged 22 and 23 have been charged with murder. New South Wales Premier Chris Minns says it's a positive step.
5: Obviously devastated for the Tapia family, and the news of this arrest is not going to bring back their son, but I hope it does bring a measure of justice for them.
3: Marco's family say they want him remembered for his life of faith, service and generosity. And new stats show Aussies are buying electric vehicles at record levels, with sales more than doubling year on year. More than 150,000 EVs were sold between January and June. SEN Sport is next.
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3: 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Roosters teammate Daly Cherry Evans has told Nine Watson's in good spirits.
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9: Here in Lansdowne, motorbike crash has 2 of 3 southbound lanes closed on the Hume Highway just past Hollywood Drive. In Smithfield, a broken down B-double that's got a northbound lane closed on the Cumberland Highway approaching the Horsley Drive. And in Des Moines, look out for delays both ways on Victoria Road. 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Sydney traffic to keep you moving on SDN track, 15:39 a.m.
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3: Checking New South Wales and ACT weather. Staying fine for Sydney, the Central Coast and the Illawarra for the afternoon. To the west, mostly sunny for the Riverina and Canberra. And don't miss Giddy Up with Gareth Hall, live tomorrow morning from 8am on SEN Track.
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1: Yeah, tax.
0: Nah, no good. Mate, I can never catch this stable. Fair dinkum. I don't know why I do it for. Don't know why I do it for. And you know
1: ten
0: what?
1: 10 concrete storm.
0: Mate, it's run fifth. It's got beaten ahead for second and run fifth and it's cost me all me bloody multis. Concrete storm, the one I spoke about, gets the money. This is just, mate, I can never catch this stable. I don't know why I back them. Like you with your jock. Fair income. Pisses me right off.
13: You looked at that, didn't you?
0: I
13: walked past.
0: Cam.
13: I heard you say
1: he
13: you looked at
1: it.
13: He mentioned it. How you doing, Sammy?
1: I'm good, Cam. How you going?
13: I'm doing well, mate. How you doing, Tags? You all right?
0: No.
13: I come to say hello to you and you dirt it up.
0: Yeah, well, you brought the bad luck.
13: Oh, I'm the curse, am I?
0: Yeah.
13: I shouldn't have filmed.
1: I knew it'd be somebody else's fault. Yeah. I knew it'd be somebody else's.
13: We should check
0: hey,
13: the.
0: Too.
13: Hey, let's check
0: He's
13: the vet report on that. Let's check the vet report.
0: No. I just don't. I went back to stay. I just can never catch the stable.
1: Oh well.
13: How's the first hour been, boys? Been good fun.
1: Good. Yeah, we've tipped a few winners in $8.20. So it's good.
0: Haven't
1: it's good.
0: Until you turned up.
13: You found an $8 winner.
0: Yeah.
13: Tags.
1: Yeah, we're up and about. We're up and about.
0: Well, we found two $10 plus winners that day.
13: No,
0: see, not you. You're not here. Yeah, bad luck. I thought it was Bryce all this time. It's you.
13: You reckon it's me?
0: Yep.
13: Okay, good news. We're together at the Kingston Hotel on Saturday. Have you given away the ticket yet?
0: I've got Brownie there.
13: Oh, so Brownie's good luck.
0: And JJ.
1: Hopefully
0: they outdo you.
13: Guy does.
1: How good's
13: hey,
1: how
13: Sammy,
1: good's the Kingston?
13: Sammy,
1: how good is the Kingston?
0: To give away?
13: Yeah, SEN House got Palmy and Pot to give away. The joint should be rocking.
0: And how are we going to give away that Palmy and Pot?
13: I don't know. You're on air. You're the captain. How do you want to do it?
0: Well, I'll have it.
13: Well,
0: giving it away.
13: You don't have to. You get one. You won't get through a Palmer.
0: And the chips.
13: No chance.
0: I'll get through the pot though.
13: I'm sure you will.
0: I'll have the pot. You can have the. I'll give the Palmy and chips away.
13: Has he told you about what's happening tomorrow, Sammy, or not?
1: No.
0: What's
1: it's happening
0: not official,
1: tomorrow?
0: Yeah?
13: Yes, it is.
1: What's happening tomorrow?
0: I haven't done it yet, so there's, I may not turn up.
13: There's a wonderful show on SEN on Sunday mornings called This Is Your Journey.
1: Yeah.
13: And it goes through wonderful athletes and their careers and achievements and their ups and downs. And like the best of the best,
0: not
13: really.
0: More athletes have had more ups and downs than the Tags.
13: You won't believe it. I believe that David Taggart's on this Sunday's edition. Is that true?
1: Really?
0: Yeah.
13: And you're doing a pre-record tomorrow.
0: See, Sammy wouldn't know this. I nearly got killed when I was 20 years old.
13: On your way to the casino, you're stopping in the recorder. Is that right?
0: Yep.
1: Who's that with?
0: Well, I've got a thing to do at the casino tomorrow.
13: Sam Edmund.
1: Wow. How good. Well, that'll be... that's a must listen.
13: Yeah, absolutely it is. What time's it on, Tags?
0: Hey?
13: What time's it on Sunday?
0: In the morning.
13: 10 a.m.
0: Yeah, that's what I said, in the morning.
13: Yeah, okay.
0: What part of that didn't you understand?
13: Well, I'm asking what time it is. In the morning can go from midnight till midday.
0: It doesn't matter, you won't miss it.
13: It does. So you're on. You're confirming it.
0: Well, I'm on, yeah.
13: I heard eBay didn't like your seats.
0: Yeah, he put J-Mac in top six.
13: Where'd you put him?
0: Fourth.
13: Oh, you didn't have him at one?
0: No. There were better jockeys this week than J-Mac.
13: Okay, I like it.
0: Russell King didn't get a good ride on War Woven.
13: A brilliant ride.
0: Yeah. Well, if he disagreed with me, I told him to ring McGannon.
13: Just McGannon got through with anything?
0: Oh, well, I'll clear it with McGannon.
13: What the hell are you talking about?
1: What?
13: I'm lost. I came in to see him. He's in a bad mood. I'm going and I'll be on Sports Day tonight. See you, Sammy.
0: All right, Bell, right,
1: see you, Cam.
0: What do you like, Cam? Race,
13: huh? In the fourth. No, the Hayes runner's going to be hard to beat.
1: Yes, I'm with you. Right. Well,
0: I've got the top weight here. It's a value bet.
1: Perfect night for me. I'm with Perfect Night. Tags is with the one Let's get a break and be back for Ballarat. Ah, Timsy. We got Timsy. Righto. Good pump with Ladbrokes, new fast app. Go, you good thing. Chances are you're about to lose. Timsy, what do you got for us? I can't hear Timsy, but we'll be right. We've got this race, and then we can break anyway after this, and that'll lead us into Doom, but so that'll work out okay. But Timsy is back, and pumped with Ladbrokes' new fast app. Go, you good thing. Chances are you're about to lose. Timsy, what do you got for us? Race number four at Ballarat.
14: Well, it's been a really good push on race day here, Sammy, for Perfect Night. A $4.80 chance early doors. Now, there are a few deductions in play, but on race day, $3 into $2.25. So a really good push here for Perfect Night. We've seen interest as well for Miscellaneous, $4.20 into $3.90 on race day. Bit of a drift on race day for Venetian Choice, $4.80 out to $6. And another one that has seen some interest is Celestial Splendor today, $13 into $9.50. Which way are you guys looking here?
1: I'm with Perfect Night. This is my best of the day at Ballarat. And, yeah, I just thought up to the 1400, big track, good camp. Yeah, I think it can be winning. So I'm going to go that way.
0: I'm on the 20-1 pop. Well, $18.
14: Which one's that? Comic Hero?
0: Yeah, the toppy.
14: Yeah, okay. All right. Second up for a spell, open to improvement.
0: Yeah, he knuckled at the start. He just forget that he went around last start. And he's always competitive when he drops into this grade, and I just think he's over the odds. He's the value in the race.
14: I like that, Tags. Give him strikes.
1: On you, Timsy.
0: Fingers crossed.
14: Thanks, boys. Good luck, brothers.
1: 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And, of course, this Saturday, join Cam, Tags, JJ and Brownie live on location this Saturday afternoon for Trackside Live from SEN House, the Kingston Hotel in Richmond. Everybody is welcome. Is it Hyatt Street in Richmond? I'm pretty sure it is.
0: Yeah. Well, you lived there. You went there plenty of times.
1: Yeah, well, I don't know if you know or not, but that was 6.5 years ago when I lived there. So you forget.
0: Yeah,
1: and I was then living in Brisbane. So you forget some street names.
0: I thought you would never forget a pub, Sammy. Sounds me that.
1: There you go. So Tags is with Comic Hero. I am with Perfect Night here. Perfect Night.
0: I had something to place and more the something to win, but more the place.
1: Righto. No luck for D-Mac in the first one, obviously. Excuse me. Shocking hay fever. I've taken a Clarentine. I've tried to get rid of it. Yeah. It's just not working. I'll tell you what happened. I filled the motorbike up with petrol and I spilt it all over my shorts and on my hands. And then now all I can smell is petrol. I don't know if that's shocking. Should clear my nose, shouldn't it?
0: Light a match to it and see what happens, Sammy.
1: Yeah, it's that probably might clear not it clever. Up. It's probably not clever.
0: Light a candle. Now,
1: somebody else asked the question, what happened to your horse in Darwin? I'll tell you what happened.
0: Yes.
1: I had a good bet on that.
0: Even Tully gave it a push. He goes, I'm going to whisper.
1: And it... But it jumped out, got the kick back and didn't run into him. So it wouldn't run into it. So I think he was a forgive, but I don't know how it goes. Do they get used to the kick back? I don't know what the go is. But he was very disappointing, but that was the excuse because he got behind him and he got the kick back. Sammy, how was Robe? Did you head to the Caledonian for a pot? And Palmer, Lockie from Berlin. Lockie, Robe was fantastic. Had a ball with the kids.
0: Did you go on a long holiday, Sammy?
1: I went to the Cali and I had the, do you call it? Lamb
0: Celestial
1: Shank.
0: Splendor's whoop,
1: yeah. Lamb Shank. It was one of the greatest lamb shanks I've ever eaten. So if anyone's in Robe, head to the Cully for a lamb shank. Outstanding.
0: All right. Righto. Here we go, Sammy. Tempt the Gods coming across. He's leading. Sorry, not Tempt the Gods. What is this? All right. Cosmic. She's got two runners here, Melody Cunningham.
1: It is Tempt the Gods in front.
0: It is Tempt the Gods, sorry. But it was Miss Elanius that came across from that gate. Walking out was the Endel runner too, the 13, Celestial Splendor. Hopefully they go quick enough because I'm three back the fence and I'll need a bit of luck.
1: Well, I'm having a good run, one out, one back. He's just come three wide and started to drag into the race and improve.
0: I'm going to be shuffled back to last here with nowhere to go. But these other runners, just cut the corner here, Zach Moore, this young kid. All right, the runs have opened for him. If it's any good, this of mine, Cosmic Hero, he can go close. One's been pulled up out of the race. I'm not going on with it. My tip stinks.
1: Gee, mine's bad.
0: He's going to be the stable mate, though, isn't it? As the Ural horse is going to have last crack at it.
1: 12, Venetian Source.
0: Yeah, going to get it. Tempt the Gods.
1: Gee, mine was disappointing. I bet the wrong one. God.
0: It was a bit ordinary. Yeah, Zach Moore. I'll give him life. No, that young kid. He's got a lot to learn, though. He's apprenticed to Karen, isn't he, Zach Moore?
1: I don't know.
0: I might have got that wrong. And talking about Castle Vecchio, yeah, that's the sire of Venetian Choice that gets the money for Frosty Lane.
1: All right. We'll get the tip out for Doomin. We'll break and be back with Doomin. I am with the 9 Tiny Light. This is $1.70. I will have the same racer on the other side, but they're all first starters. What we'll do is we'll do Tiny Light to win, and we might go Jimmy the Scat, the 4, top 4. We'll do that. We'll be back on the other side.
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9: In Lansdale, a motorbike crash has 2 of 3 southbound lanes closed on the Hume Highway just past Hollywood Drive. In Smithfield, a broken down B double that's got a northbound lane closed on the Cumberland Highway approaching the Horsley Drive. And in Des Moines, look out for delays both ways on Victoria Road. 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

0: 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Party time.
1: P-A-R-T-Y.
0: Now, I'll tell you what. I'm going to give you my best bets for Saturday. I've put a few bets on.
1: All right. All the best,
0: Sammy. We are going well. Rightio, Durbin here. Let's get this over the line. So what did we do? We did Jimmy the Scat top four, didn't we? Here at Durbin. So let's go back to Durbin. We did Durbin. The shorty to a same race multi. We did a shorty, tiny light, and we did Jimmy the Scat top four. Gives you $6. That'll do. Boys, I've left. Think it's
1: you, the favourite, yeah.
0: Out of the quality. Yeah. Am I an idiot?
1: Think it's you. Yeah, I think so, Riley. We'll take it one out now. So that's in the first. No, that's in the second leg. I've gone to actually five horses in that race, Riley. So yeah, well, you can take another one and throw him in. Just have him in it. It's the same thing. At least you've see, because I think Kenmare Bay will win this next race.
0: You reckon?
1: Yeah, at Rose Hill. Geez, he's in at 205. I got 225 about it this morning, so I've got the overs there. And that's my biggest bet for the day, Kenmare Bay.
0: Boom. Rightio, here at Durbin. So I've got the shorty, the 9 to win, and the 4 top 4. The now, four top four.
1: Samuel, Kerrin Train, yes. 5 winners, Sunday, Caulfield.
0: Big group day, one, wasn't it?
1: And group twos. And now, are you, how do you reckon he would have celebrated?
0: He was at Mahjong. I think everybody went to Mahjong.
1: Yeah.
0: A lot of the owners, there was owners on all different tables, but he had the private room at Mahjong. Yep. And, but there was a lot of other winning owners that were in Mahjong. So Max had a big night.
1: Huge.
0: With the Kieran Maher camp.
1: So did Max own any of the winners?
0: Not sure if Max was in any of them. What? I know he's in that Juju Kibo on Saturday. I know
1: So Max didn't have any of the winners, but yet, so he would have charged them double then.
0: Why not?
1: Yeah.
0: Tiny Light in front, bowling along. Sun's Fortitude, Star Rouge. Where's Jimmy the Scat?
1: Scat man. What do you play that song, Brycey? He's a scat.
0: It's in the
1: man.
0: Box, I reckon. Jimmy the Scat's in the box, so this is okay.
1: Yeah, it is too. It's 30-1, the Scat Man. Star
0: this horse is travelling very well. Yes. Travelling very well. Tiny Light. We need the Scat Man to keep digging in to run top four.
1: Yeah.
0: Keep going, Scat.
1: He's a scat.
0: Keep going,
1: man.
0: Jimmy.
1: He's a scat.
0: This is
1: man.
0: A $6 same racer.
1: Come
0: and
1: on.
0: You can play the music, Bryce. Play it.
1: Well done.
0: Boom.
1: Well.
0: $6. Mate,
1: it's
0: same racer.
1: Won. It's nearly one. It's run second off. It's in a photo for second.
0: That is a $6 same racer that I gave you there with $1.70 pop, $1.80 pop. And we have just turned that into six. And that's what we do in SEN Track.
1: No,
0: that is what we do.
1: Tipping, let's race for juicing with some music as well. He's reading the play for once. No wonder he couldn't play cricket. He couldn't read the play.
0: I think it has run second, hasn't it? Imagine if I had a top two. That has paid $6. For that same racer. She's flying. 1, 2, 3, 4, 5, 6. Righto.
1: She'll win the apprentice title there this year.
0: Yeah, she's going good.
1: Yeah, getting right off a flyer.
0: Shout out to her dad, Gary, who reads the weather on Channel 9.
1: So who's more wrong? Her father or her?
0: I don't know.
1: Eh?
0: I don't know. I don't focus on negatives in life.
1: Well, the weatherman, they're never correct, are they?
0: Just a bit like my tip. He's doing his job. He's trying as hard as he can. And sometimes it's right, sometimes it's wrong. What do you do?
1: Yeah. I mean, well, you know the old saying about the weather, people.
0: Now, let's go to Balaclava, where I am tipping the 6 Charles Bridge. Charles Bridge at Balaclava. And then Geraldton, I'm tipping the 8 Beaumont Miss. The 8 Beaumont Miss. Now, if anyone wants to know any of my tips for the weekend, I can read them out because we've got
1: time. They're behind the gates of Balaclava. I think we've got a couple of minutes. So read them out, Samuel.
0: Righto. This is what I've done, right? So I am very keen on the next episode. That'll be my best of the day. Race 6, number 3, the next episode. In Sydney, race 10, number 13, The Blade. Very keen on him. $6.50 I got for him.
1: Sorry, Sammy. Mark took your exacto, mate. Wow-wee. That's good.
0: Good on you, Mark. Yeah. Well done.
1: Yeah.
0: Love that. And thanks for sending the message in because we like to we like to read them out.
1: The exactors paid, say, $28 New South, $27 Vic. So hopefully he got mid because it's only paid $16 Queensland tote. So hopefully he got the $27.
0: Mitch from Bris Vegas. Look at all these messages. Yeah. Uncle Jim. Good on you, Uncle Jim.
1: We are having we've had a couple of slip-ups, but, mate, you've got to be well in front today. Well in front. All right, keep going, Sammy, for Saturday.
0: Rightio. So, I have backed race 8, number 1 at Randwick, Chow Wolf at $12. I've backed race 8, number 7 at Flemington, Zaran at $15. I've backed Flemington race 9, number 11, King Zephyr at $18. I've backed race 10, number 13 at Randwick, The Blade at $6.50.
1: Going again, Sammy.
0: Going again. Flemington race 6, number 3, the next episode. $4.40, it'll be my best for the weekend.
1: Yeah, what is it?
0: $4.50.
1: Oh, $4.50. Ted Lasso on tonight.
0: Flemington race 4, number 3, Profligate. $4.80. I've had this multi here, which is Flemington race 6. The next number 3, the next episode into The Blade, race 10, number 13. You get 20-1 for that. Just Party, I've backed race 10, number 16, Just Party at $9. I've backed Eagle Farm, race 6, Pocket Money at $13. I've backed Eagle Farm, race 4, number 3, Blazing Boots at $13. Now, here's a couple of big ones, right? I've gone next episode into Blazing Boots, $53.60. And then I've gone Blazing Boots next episode, The Blade, $71. So they are horses that I am very keen on for the weekend. Get around them. Do what you like.
1: Mark said 27 I'm true. From Sportsbet. That wouldn't have been fixed. That would have been the mid-tote, Mark.
0: Good on you, Mark. Well done.
1: Actually had... would be a same race multi if you had the winner for first and the second horse for second. That's a fixed price.
0: So that is, that was a good get, wasn't it?
1: Millsy must be part of the weather team here. He goes, it's called a weather forecast tags for a reason. Come on, man. Yeah, because I'm the first bloke ever to laugh about it, Millsy.
0: Now, Balaclava, I'm with the 6 Charles Bridge, and at Geraldton, I'm with the 8 Beaumont Miss, So we'll take those races and then we'll get the news.
1: We might put as a tipster now, our forecast, Sammy, in case we get it wrong. Then we can say, oh, well, it was a forecast.
0: And then we've got Rose Hill coming up.
1: Bryce didn't find that jocular at all.
0: Rosehill coming up.
1: I bet you one of our listeners would have laughed as well. Maybe not two, but one. All right, here we go. 1,050 Samuel here at Balaclava. Atkins
0: Let
1: Photography maiden plate. What do you reckon they do?
0: Take photos. I would have thought. Yeah. Take photos. On you, Jake. took the same race as 685.
1: I'm a bit like a photo, mate. I turn a negative into a positive.
0: Good job. It was good. Righto, here we go. Well, we're just glad people listen. Glad people listen. I'm glad that we get it right.
1: But the photo can't, Bryce goes the other way around. But
0: sometimes we get it right.
1: Can't be before the negative, though, Bryce.
0: So Simply Sid is jump favourite and has actually got back in the run.
1: Yeah, last rings, Johnny, in front, 100 to 1 pop. Sorry, in the 1-1. Sorry, in the
0: mine's
1: seat, sorry, Johnny.
0: Bit green, balancing up on the outside. It's not going too bad, but it needs 1400. Needs 1200 anyway. He's just losing his way a bit. He's wobbling around all over the place. What's the yellow colours of Larry Cairn?
1: Yeah.
0: Is coming. The eight is in front. Here comes the favourite, but Larry, the favourite's going to get up. Simply Sid. And of course, it's Will Price.
1: Will Price. One train now. Yeah.
0: Of course, he gets up. There you go. All right. Let's go to draw.
1: Loving your work, boys. On you, Jakey. Tags lost more weight than plenty. Go the Tags. Yeah, I had a weigh in yesterday.
0: How'd you go? How much you lost?
1: In the last 2 months, since I've been going fortnightly with the jabs instead of weekly, I've only lost a couple. So I'm not down 20, I'm down 19 since I started.
0: Ooh.
1: So I'll stay on it for another month and then, it'll be, last 6 weeks of spring, basically, or last 5 weeks of spring and, fingers crossed.
0: Good job. Going into summer. With 8 Beaumont Miss. For Misty Bazzali. Never heard of Misty Bazzali. There we go.
1: Misty Bazzali. Might be Kazali's relation.
0: And
1: yep.
0: We have got Bazzali. Rose Hill, where I'm with the 7, Mr. Fabulous. I'm sort of hoping that we get news.
1: Yes, well,
0: Get news and come back with Rose Hill. We'll do that because otherwise. We'll miss Geraldton, but we're with Beaumont Miss here at Geraldton. Let's get the news and we'll be back.
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4: Gibson, here's what's making SEN news this hour. The federal government is blaming rising global oil prices due to the Middle East conflict for today's jump in inflation, which comes a day after another interest rate rise. Senator David Shoebridge has been elected the new leader of the Greens. An 18-year-old learner driver has been charged over a crash in Adelaide overnight that killed a 17-year-old passenger. And it's a wait and see for Manchester City as to what sanctions they'll face after being found guilty of financial breaches over a 9-year period. SEN.com.au Sport is next.
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4: Aussie women's cricket captain Sophie Molyneux has been ruled out of the

0: Upcoming ODIs against Bangladesh due to a hip injury. Talia McGrath will lead the side in her absence, but selectors are confident she will recover in time for the T20 series against New Zealand starting October 18. Meantime, the men's side will play South Africa tonight in the third ODI.
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0: Checking New South Wales and ACT weather. Staying fine for Sydney, the Central Coast and the Illawarra for the afternoon. To the west, mostly sunny for the Riverina and Canberra. And don't miss Giddy Up with Gareth Hall, live tomorrow morning from 8 a.m. on SEN Track.
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0: It's only got up and won. It's only got up and won, Beaumont Miss.
1: That's why we're playing Hell's Bells.
0: Sammy, love
1: that. Do you want to quickly go through your quaddie at Rose Hill?
0: Rightio.
1: Both of us? All right, first leg. I've gone Kenmare Bay, one out, number two.
0: I've gone 7-3 and 4. 7-3 and 4.
1: You've left Kenmare Bay out.
0: Yeah, left
1: favourite. All right, 1-4-5-6-9. 1-4-5-6-9. I've gone now wide because of the one out.
0: 9-6-4. 9-6-4.
1: Yeah, I've got those three. 1-2-3-17. 1-2-3-17.
0: 1-2-17 and 3.
1: Yeah,
0: 1-2-17 and 3.
1: And 1-2-3-4-9. 1-2-3-4-9.
0: 9-4 and 1. Yep. 9-4 and 1.
1: 100 nicker for me.
0: 108 for me.
1: Beautiful. All right, and you've left Kenmare Bay out, Sammy. Wow, this is my best of the day.
0: Oh, wow.
1: And it's into basically even money. 205, a bit better.
0: Righto.
1: All right.
0: Righto.
1: Is your phone broken, Sammy?
0: Why?
1: Have a look.
0: Oh, you rang me, did you? What? Well, I have it on silent because I'm on radio. I have it on silent. So I don't. Uncle Jim, come here, eh? Got the money on you, Uncle Jim Beaumont. Love that. Wolfie time. On you, Louie.
1: Wolfie time.
0: It's good. We like this. Righto. Yeah. So I'm with the 7, Mr. Fabulous. Mr. Fabulous.
1: This is in a wads on now on the Billy. Not with it. Not with Ladbrokes, eh?
0: Boom. What did it pay that Beaumont miss?
1: Say that again.
0: What did that Beaumont miss pay? Let's have a look here.
1: Geraldine. At Gero.
0: Gero. Gero. Got up in the last stride. 270. All right. That'll do. That will do. We're winning. We are winning today. It is good. Don't forget, join Cam and Tags, JJ, Brownie, live on location this Saturday afternoon for Trackside Live from SEN House, the Kingston Hotel in Richmond. Everybody is welcome. It's going to be a hell of a day.
1: Mm. Now, you know what you have to do? If you want to get a Palmer and a pot, text in to 0499-736-736 with your name and your email. And you'll go into a randomizer and hopefully we'll see you there Saturday.
0: Boom. Yeah, good. I think yeah, I'm working on Friday with Campbell.
1: Doesn't mean you can't come.
0: I'm working with Campbell Brown on Friday and Sunday. I'm working, I think, with Miles on Sunday.
1: Now, going down past the winning post the first time, Kenmare Bay's taken the sit and he's got one behind him. They're not messing around here, Sammy, you know, for a small field. They will back off the tempo soon, but Zach's just letting this race unfold in front of him.
0: Right. The speed will come out of the race here.
1: Yeah. All right, J-Mac on Golden Century is back last. So the two premier jockeys, there's only one win between them in the premiership now. And at the moment, Zach's going to be bottled away here on the fence. He'll need a bit of luck. Mac might play jockeys here. All right. As they're approaching, so they backed it off to 12.6. And you've got Timmy Clark leading on count of Kilkenny as they're about to reach the 1,400. Legs Power is OSL. Spends a lot. Box seat. Mr. Fabulous. And, of course, here comes, there's Kenmare Bay, and back last is Golden Century. So not much has changed as those text messages are coming in now. They've, Bryce, put in the randomizer. All right. Mate, they're rolling along here. It's not.
0: Look at the Fabulous. Yeah. Look at the Mr. Fabulous. Get up there, son. Make a break on him.
1: What about this? Zach's just letting this all unfold. They're riding this patiently. With Kenmare Bay and Mr. Fabulous starts to get going. Legs Power's gone. Zach's riding this very confidently, as well as Mac on Golden Century, and they've got to start getting a move on now. All right. Come on, Zach, what are you doing? These have to fold, surely. What's he doing here, Zach? He's riding this. Oh, he's got nowhere to go. What's he done? What has he done? No. And J-Mac, he went around him. Now, come on, get through. Max. Oh, mate, what were you doing, Zach? What were you doing? Are you still going to win? Are you still going to win? Come on, get there. Get there, baby.
0: God.
1: Would you call that a 10 out of 10, right, Sammy, or just a 7? Because he nearly stuffed that up.
0: It was horrific. It
1: wasn't great for a staying race, was it? Fair enough, he was a 1,200. But play the music, Brizey. Best bet of the day for the tags to get home. And, of course, the...

0: dead set fortune. And sorry about that, how you've left that out of the quaddie, mate.
1: Well, I don't reckon it's much good. And mate, it,
0: the thing is, right?
1: It was better than those. Well, I had second, third, and fourth.
0: Yeah.
1: It's paid $2.
0: Well, he's like,
1: it's, you know, it's you're not getting any value.
0: No,
1: it's,
0: well, yeah, I got better than that, though. But at the end of the day, he ran second behind a really progressive horse in Athelwood, right? He came out, won the Newcastle Cup. He then ran second to horse that just won its last three. And that was his first time over 2,400. So he's had that run now, and that was again over 2,400. So I like that kind of form line. I know he was short enough, but geez, he nearly stuffed this up, didn't he?
1: Brutal. Right, we've got to get a break out of the way quickly.
0: This could have went pear-shaped.
1: I'm with the one Nick's Choice.
0: Did he get time for that? Maybe not.
1: Well, he made a run. I'm with the one Nick's Choice in the next at Ballarat. We'll be back on the other side. Tags, do you want to get your tip out or wait till the other side?
0: I'll wait till the other side. I haven't got it.
1: Righto.
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0: They're behind the barriers for the first leg of the quaddie here at Ballarat. Pump with Ladbrokes, new fast app. Go, you good thing. Chances are you're about to lose. Timsy, what do you like in this first leg of the quaddie? I am with one at a price. Number one, okay. Nick's choice.
1: I like to hear that, Sammy. You're getting $20 in the Ladbrokes market this afternoon. So one of the great each-way bets of the day, surely. The one that they're really piling into this afternoon with Ladbrokes, at least, is Yao Sun, who's gone $2.20 into $1.90 now. Accounts for about 80% of the hold here. So that would be a horror result for the Ladbrokes book. The other two that the market give a bit of a push to are Crocodile, $3.60, back out to $3.80, although well-backed early. And then Jenny, you think a $7 chance early doors is into $6 today. So you're getting $20 for Nick's choice today. Like that a lot.
0: Beautiful. On you, Timsy.
1: Thanks, boys. Good luck, punters.
0: 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Tags, what do you like here? First leg of the quaddie.
2: First leg of the quaddie at Ballarat. Here we go. I'll give you my notes. As we will go through the quaddie. Number five, Yao Sun. That's the odds on, right? Yao Sun gave nothing else a chance when smashing an easier field at Seymour after having the perfect run in transit. Well, they have to do work coming across and from the outside gate, but he's just going to be... Is he just going to be too good? Number two, Tanganyika was a last start winner after doing a tough. We'll get the run of the race here. He should be in the finish, isn't he, mate? He's at huge odds. Mate, you get nearly 20 to 1 for a last start winner and trained by the Hayes boys. I don't get it. 2, 5 and 11 are my numbers. 2, 5 and 11, Sammy. As there is a jockey's out of the saddle. What's going on here? Are they... What's going on? Is it getting resaddled or reshod? Nah. Someone's looking at its feet. This might be getting another pair of Nikes on. It is too. This is getting reshod, son. I don't know what it is. Is it the 10? Sammy, do you know what it is?
0: I can't see it.
2: Yeah, and the jock, here we go. Yeah, it's in the Seymour Racing colours. Oh, no, he's about to get on now. So I've gone 2, 5 and 11, first leg of the quaddie. Sammy, what have you done?
0: I've gone 1, 5, 6 and 9. 1, 5, 6 and 9.
2: 6, 8, 9 in the second. 6, 8, 9.
0: 6, 3, 9 and 10.
2: 6, 1 out in race 7.
0: 8, 6, 4.
2: And then I've gone 1, 2, 3, 4, 10, 11. 1, 2, 3, 4, 10, 11.
0: 1, 4 and 3.
2: 1, 4 and 3. 54, Nicker.
0: 144.
2: All right, here we go. Weighing Racing. All right, the favourite ping the lids and going forward there as they climb that hill. See, it is a tricky start here if you draw bad, isn't it?
0: Yeah, it is. Mm. Doobin, I am with the four Street Chase. Street Chase at Doobin.
2: I didn't like the jockey on your Sammy. That's why I left it out, actually. I
0: did. Who's that?
2: Yeah, Nick's choice. Okay, well, not with him on. Thank you. All right. So
0: Dean. Who's D. Dean? Who is
2: Dylan
0: it?
2: Dylan Dean. He used to be a picnic jock. He's an apprentice. He's got his weight down that little bit, yeah. So all right, so this is Tanganyika that does lead, the one that I half gave a push at 20 to 1. Revolver's getting a lovely run, the big grey. Out three deep is Crocodile, not having much luck and wanting to go forward now too. What did the pace come out of it, you reckon, Sammy?
0: Well, they're kicking on again now, though.
2: Yeah. See, I left Crocodile out of me quaddie.
0: I think I've got Crocodile in. Yeah, I have got Crocodile in. Gee, it's trucked up too.
2: It has, hasn't it? This technique is still travelling all right. This favourite's off the bridle and needs to pick up. All right, here we go, top of the straight. Here comes the favourite. No, not really. Tanganyika's dropped off. I need the fake. No, Crocodile's off to the races, is it not?
0: Crocodile's home.
2: It's home. Oh, I'm out of the quaddy. I took it on.
0: I had it.
2: Yeah. Right. Well done.
0: Outside's going to get it.
2: It's got beat. The favourite's kicked back. Wow-wee. Oh, still alive in the quaddy. Wow-wee. Everyone threw their ticket away off our call then, Sammy. Wow-wee.
0: Went too early on it.
2: Mate,
0: right,
2: we've got to
0: get another break out of the way. So I'm with the four Street Chase. We'll be back with Doobin.
3: You're listening to Trackside. In Camden, there's a four-car crash on Camden Bypass. Heavy both ways. Bankstown, we've got a crash on Marion Street. That's between Oxford Street and Edgar Street. And in the Kemba, an eastbound lane remains closed on Canterbury Road after a building fire yesterday. 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Sydney traffic to keep you moving in SEN track, 1539 AM.
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0: Loading well here at Doomben. And I tell you what, I don't know if I said it before, but my best at Eagle Farm is race 4, number 3, Blazing Boots on Saturday. $12. Gee, I reckon it's a good bet.
1: Blazing Boots.
0: Blazing Boots. Got the claim. It'll be hard to beat. Righto, here we go. Street Chase for me. Taylor Marshall. He's a good pilot. Good pilot. It's jumped a bit slow. Not as slow as the 5, the pool boy.
1: The pool boy. Love
0: it's jumped very slow. Now where's he going? Uh-oh. This is messy. Can't win.
1: It
0: mine.
1: Is, yeah.
0: It's jumped slow. Now it's going.
1: They're going quick though, Sammy. Might give you a chance.
0: Spectacular as a cat too. Mm. I've done my money on it. I've
1: I can't
0: got
1: believe
0: it in
1: that
0: the
1: last race. Not many... Not much love coming for Ethan Brown. Reckons he went too early and gave up a position.
0: Yeah, you don't see that often, though, do you? Mm. You don't see it like it...
1: And he got 2.5, 3 on him at the furlong.
0: Yeah.
1: This was over.
0: Exactly.
1: He's a stop quick. Well, probably...
0: Spectacular in front, full of running. Street Chase, mine, under the pump, second. A bender, and then Influential. He's still coming, this Street Chase. He's not done with, I'll tell you.
1: No, they've gone quick, though. That's been in your favour.
0: Spectacular.
1: Mm.
0: Look at him. He does them fine. Jeez, look at this thing getting home down the outside of
1: the
0: 10.
1: The 10. There you go.
0: Wow.
1: It's not going to get there, but geez, it's run well, hasn't it? In a photo for a second, but as you say, Spectacular's getting the money there.
0: Nice. Rightio, Spectacular. Second, did it run second mine or no? Ran third. Dead set.
1: Sammy, it's hard to tell.
0: Close, but I think the outside got a clear
1: margin.
0: Rightio.
1: Minty Man saying Crocodile heard the Wharfie time bell. That's quite good. It's Wharfie time. It's
0: Balaclava. We've got our brakes out of the way, haven't we? We're coming in, charging into our last hour. Balaclava, I am with the 3 Never Pegasus. And at Geraldton, I am with the 5 Quick Cookie. So Quick Cookie. The 3 in race 4 at Balaclava and the 5 in race 3 at Geraldton.
1: I don't want to disappoint you, Sammy. We're here to 6 o'clock, buddy.

0: Are we?
1: Mm-hmm. Bryce, you never told
0: me. Is it? Yeah. Grouse.
1: Yeah.
0: Hey?
1: Oh, Sammy can go at 5. Oh, okay.
0: No, no, it's all right. It's all right. So, balaclava, we have got, the 3 Never Pegasus, and then Geraldton, we've got the 5 Quick Cookie, So, good stuff. Let's get into some of these messages. What a joke. I was on the croc. Did you boys ever ride against Kim Bell? I remember when he retired from racing and started a horse race, horse tipping service around 2007. Top bloke. Not sure what happened to him. The name rings a bell for some reason. That's Mitch from Bris Vegas. Yeah, the name rings a bell. Kim Bell. There you go. But no, I don't know how he went with the tipping service. There's been plenty that have gone down that path, that's for sure. Who would you say is the most successful, Tags, in with the tipping services? Is he there? Not there? Is this anybody there?
1: This is like a tipping service here. Have you, hey, am I on or not? Oh, you got me on.
0: Yeah. So who would be the most successful with the tipping service?
1: I don't know. They're not around anymore, are they?
0: Because SEN Track's around.
1: There's still a few that are charging for tips, I suppose. Luke Dipman, he's working for someone, isn't he?
0: Is he?
1: Yeah.
0: Yeah, I see he's doing tips.
1: I don't think there's anyone better than us, Sammy.
0: No.
1: Mate, you're the king of the value.
0: The 5 at Gero is scratched. Oh, I didn't get the scratchings for Gero. There you go. Yeah. Well, what we will do...
1: Yeah, all your tips would have been done by the time scratchings were in.
0: Correct. Mm. We will go with... We will go with... Gee whiz, it's a bad, bad race. Bad race. We will go with the 3. Good show. Good show at Geraldton.
1: Dean show. Lester. Yeah, Dean Lester was very good.
0: There you go. Soft in here. Don't go anywhere. They're loading for Balaclava, where I'm with the 3. And then we're going to go the 3 at Gero. We're going to take news. And we are here for another 2 hours.

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0: Flavour Tag it and make sure if you want to get there Saturday at SEN House, of course, there in Richmond. And if you want a pot and a palmer, just text in your name and your email address and we'll get back to you. It's 0499 736 736. That's 0499 736 736. As they've jumped for the fourth at Baklava, Sammy.
1: And they are going for it. Nina's Rocket, Nina's Comet, should I say, is three in front, rolling. Fast Food up second. Never Pegasus off them, just getting shoved along. And then Via Nicolina is travelling up. It looks like it's going to be hard to beat.
0: Fast Food about to hit the front. Maybe not for long. Fast Food.

0: probably too fat, eating too many greasy food. But he's gonna kick back and win, Sammy.
1: He is too. He's too tough.
0: Yeah, it's fast food.
1: Too tough.
0: Yes.
1: Too tough. There we go. So we got Geraldton. We might get the news before we go to Geraldton.
0: Why not?
1: We've still got a couple of minutes. We might miss it. But I am with the gazumper called Good Show for Dylan Bairstow and Grasshopper Lion. So we'll get the news and be back.
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3: Good afternoon, I'm Vanessa Gibson with SEN News. Labor is defending its economic record after today's rise in inflation and yesterday's interest rate hike. Treasurer Jim Chalmers says the government's doing what it can to help ease the cost of living in the face of global pressures.
4: We already had an inflation challenge in our economy, but the war in the Middle East is making it worse. And from an economic point of view, the end of the war in the Middle East can't end soon enough.
3: The Greens have elected a new leader, with Senator David Shoebridge voted into the role by the party room today following the shock resignation of Larissa Waters. He was up against Sarah Hanson-Young and Maureen Faruqi. Police in Sydney are investigating after a five-year-old boy was hit by an e-bike yesterday afternoon. He was taken to hospital with serious leg injuries. The e-bike rider didn't stop, with police now looking for two teenage boys seen riding e-bikes in the Engadine area at the time. It comes as an 18-year-old learner driver has been charged after a 17-year-old passenger was killed in a crash in Adelaide early this morning. And six Australian universities have made the global list of the top 100 institutions around the world. The Times Higher Education Rankings has the University of Melbourne at number 34, the University of Sydney at 51, Monash at 61, and the University of Queensland at 73. Oxford came in at number one for the 11th year in a row. SEN Sport is next.
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3: The NRL's preparing for its night of nights with the Dally M medal to be awarded tonight. Nathan Cleary was leading the count when voting went behind closed doors in round 12. He is the favourite but is still in hospital after having surgery on a compound fracture. If he wins, he may either pre-record an acceptance speech or have his father and coach, Ivan, accept the award on his behalf.
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7: In Camden, a four-car crash has very heavy delays in both directions on a Camden bypass. Bankstown, look out for a crash on Marion Street. That's between Oxford Avenue and Edgar Street. We have a 13-minute run on the M1 northbound from Warunga to the Hawkesbury Bridge. Blocked drains can damage your home and pollute Sydney's waterways. Remember, only flush the 3 P's and only put water, detergent and soap down the sink. A message from Sydney Water. Sydney traffic to keep you moving on SEN track, 15:39 AM.
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3: Checking New South Wales and ACT weather. Staying fine for Sydney, the Central Coast and the Illawarra for the afternoon. To the west, mostly sunny for the Riverina and Canberra. And don't miss Giddy Up with Gareth Hall, live tomorrow morning from 8 a.m. on SEN Track.
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0: LaTroy is in front, but I think it's going to get caught by this Hyperville.
1: Is that the kid favorite. LaTroy?
0: The two, the favourite gets up.
1: Beating the kid LaTroy.
0: Jay saying, rightio.

0: Here we are. So, Rose Hill, second leg in the quaddy. I am with the best of the day here, the nine Aura.
1: Aura.
0: Aura.
1: Oh, I like it, Sammy. I've got him in quaddy, though, at least.
0: Pink can be got getting my the money.
1: All right, I'll read you my notes, Sammy.
0: Righto.
1: You got anything else, Dad?
0: Mm-mm.
1: All right. Number four, Think It's Zoo, Think It's You. Smash them in a much easier race of this as he stepped up to a trip for the first time. Had the perfect running transit and will again receive that as he draws pole for Tommy Berry. Number six, Hallowed Halls. Backs up from last week where he wasn't that bad, beaten under three, not the worst. I've actually had something on the toppy, Nikosi here, right? Or Cosi, how do you pronounce it? Hits his second up, and he looks of value in the race. Does draw sticky, but does get a 3 kilo claim. Will get back, so he'll need the pace on if he's in order to get home. I did go 1-4-5-6-9, 1-4-5-6-9. I've had a small little bet on the top weight here, Sammy.
0: Okay. Righto.
1: Yep, I've just had a little $20 the win bet on him. All right, he's around about $13 for Claren Mayer.
0: Clarion Mayer.
1: Yeah, be nice if he wins. Be good for the quadrilla. Yes.
0: Okay. Is Nikosi for you? And I am with the nine, Aura.
1: Aura.
0: Oscar's in the house. Good on you, Oscar.
1: Good on you, Oscar Delahoya. Luke, he sent in. He's hopefully see you there on Saturday, Luke. And if you want to join us Saturday there, Sammy, what you need is and want a free pot and Palmer, just text in your name, your email address, and we'll get back to you. And hopefully you get in the draw and get a pot and Palmer and great entertainment, especially with the dog being there. Dog and JJ, two grand final players, go eye to eye. One won one, the other one didn't.
0: Get your hands on exclusive SEN track caps and tees, head to merch.sen.com.au. Righty-o. How is ED going, the expensive dog? Going okay.
1: Is he enjoying farm life?
0: Yeah, he enjoys farm life.
1: What's his name again?
0: Request. George.
1: George
0: is the dog's name. We took him away with us to Pomonal on the weekend and had a weird request from my wife, Fit Nickers, which is often weird, but she said, can you just not let him go next door where the sheep are? And I was driving at the time and I said, what was that? And she said, well, just don't let him go next door, you know, where the sheep are in that property next door, because I think he's chasing the sheep and he's bringing back some wool. And I said, all right. I said, so would you like me to put a sign up for him, George? Not, you're not allowed past here. Like, we live on 88 acres.
1: Yeah.
0: Goes down to the dam, he goes up the back paddock, he goes, so you want me to put a sign on the boundary that says, George, enough. Not past here, not in with the sheep. Like, honestly, really?
1: How can you stop him, Sammy?
0: So that went down well. You can imagine how that went down.
1: No, George, but no.
0: Just unusual, isn't it?
1: I blew up at Grace one day when she was a kid about one of our dogs, Jacko, and I said, I told you not to. He goes, I told you not to let him do that. And she turned around and said, I told him no earlier. Like, they're going to listen. Yeah, fair dinkum.
0: Unbelievable.
1: Yeah, on you, Cameron. See you, pun. See you there on Saturday. Who'd win in a fight, Jerker Jenkins or the Pooch? I reckon the Pooch would scrap harder, but Jerker's got the reach.
0: He has, hasn't he?
1: He's got the reach, yeah. It'd be hard to get an uppercut on Jerker.
0: Here we go.
1: All right, Nikosi. Shannon Llewellyn. They're going to go forward? Or no, they're not. I thought they were there for a stride because it did jump good. And oh, no, she may go forward. Oh, no, no, she's going to snag it out the back and they're walking. I reckon she's read this wrong here. On Nikosi. And she's going to be posted 3D. She should have said OSL. Or she should be right second last. Yeah, oh, mate. Anyway, money's confirmed.
0: Trip to Lemus in front. Hallowed Halls up second.
1: Well, I've got Trip
0: think
1: to Lemus.
0: It's you. In the box, someone sent a message in saying they left it out of the quaddie. Mm. Aura is one out, one back. And then the 12, which is Shinoni in the second set of the Ingham colours.
1: Yeah.
0: What's the most famous win in the second set of Ingham colours, do you reckon? That thing, Gouch.
1: Long run.
0: Gouch. What was it?
1: Long
0: No, Gouch won on. He won a good one in those colours. On
1: they won a slipper as well. I reckon it was Long Rose Caulfield Guineas.
0: Was it?
1: Mm, I was in the race. He went past me like I was standing still at furlong.
0: Mm. Here we go, Aura.
1: All right, here we go.
0: Balance up,
1: come
0: girl.
1: Come on, Sammy. Hallowed Halls.
0: Come on, balance up, girl.
1: Think
0: balance
1: it's you.
0: Up.
1: Think it's you. Yeah,
0: balance
1: on,
0: up, girl. Balance
1: come
0: up,
1: on,
0: girl.
1: Aura.
0: Balance up.
1: Come on, Sammy.
0: Can run over there? Top of him. Nah.
1: Nah. It's going to be the favourite, isn't it? Think it's you.
0: Didn't quicken.
1: Oh, look at the Ingham horse getting home. Just got held up too quicken. There. It was a good run, the 11. Black Book it. Blenheim Girl for Sienna.
0: That's it.
1: That was a good little run.
0: Cannot take a trick here. Righto. We will be back with Ballarat, but we've got to get a break out of the way. So I will tip the 6 Wonderful Sky.
1: Yeah.
0: And we'll be back on the other side and, with Ballarat.
1: And also, if you're going Saturday and you want a free Palmer and Pot, text in your name and your email address.
0: Rightio. We'll be back.
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3: In Camden, a four-car crash has very heavy delays in both directions on Camden Bypass. Bankstown, look out for a crash on Marion Street. That's between Oxford Avenue and Edgar Street. We have a 13-minute run on the M1 northbound from Warunga to the Hawkesbury Bridge. Blocked drains can damage your home and pollute Sydney's waterways. Remember, only flush the 3 Ps and only put water, detergent and soap down the sink. A message from Sydney Water. Sydney traffic to keep you moving in SEN track, 15:39 a.m.
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0: Welcome back to Trackside, behind the gates for race number 6 at Ballarat. I am with Wonderful Sky. Wonderful Sky Tags, what do you like here?
1: All right, as we go to the Ballarat, here we go. So I'm out of the... No, I thought I was out of the first leg. Number 9, Cavill Avenue resumes, and this is Jamie's only ride after she's been trialling it. One here on debut in a 2-year-old fillies race, beating a subsequent Flemington winner in Autumn Charm. Going to be hard to beat going off that and trial it up nice. Trial guy thinks he can run top 3, but it is his favourite now. Wonderful Sky, number 6, resumes, and she was beaten in a Group 3 in Adelaide before seeing the paddock. Draws bad, but it's just the one turn, you know, being there at Ballarat. This is a good little 64 race, and I wonder why Mellum's got off handy. I know he was riding one of Clinton's who scratched 5 or 6 runners, but Mellum's got off handy. I think it was a good win there. Mornington, was it? 6-8-9, 6-8-9 are my numbers, but hopefully Cavill Avenue can win.
0: Sammy? Rightio, Cavill Avenue for Tags, Cavill Avenue, and for me, Wonderful Sky.
1: Wonderful Sky.
0: Now...
1: yes. Mate, Group 3 place. As I said, I think it's over the odds, the one that you've tipped, Sammy, and it'll be good for the quaddie.
0: Correct. Mm. Yeah. And then we've got Doomben coming up, where I am... What am I tipping at Doomben? It is Lockyer, Darren Lockyer. So, Street Chase ran third at Doomben. Rightio. Who'd win a fight out of Dave Stanley and Gareth? Wow.
1: Dave Stanley looks like mate, my bigger brother.
0: Brilliant lack of initiative from any rider there. Dave Stanley'd be younger than you.
1: Oh, yeah. I said bigger brother, not older brother.
0: All right.
1: Mm. Racing.
0: Here we go.
1: Because it's not hard to beat me in height, is it, Sammy?
0: It is not.
1: Will would be towering over me, wouldn't he, soon?
0: He's nearly got me. He's got a bigger foot than me.
1: Yeah. Can't believe. Has to.
0: Huge.
1: He's got a dam that's taller than you.
0: So the 3 is Fast Freddy. Up there, and Mull of Kintyre.
1: Mate, we're back last and second last, Sam.
0: Put in the quaddy.
1: We are last and second last. Someone call the cops.
0: So, yeah.
1: Right, here we go, rounding the turn. All right, we need a bit of luck here. We've got many lengths to make up. All right, Jamie's going to ride for luck. You're going around him. Oh, well, what could go wrong here? Oh, she's full of running, Cavill Avenue. Just run up some dead ends. Oh, come on. Get through.
0: I need the Rosemont. I didn't put this thing at Causton's.
1: Get through.
0: The 7's going to get up. The 7, Hydro Rush.
1: Jeez, we're all out of the quaddie there.
0: Hydro Rush.
1: Gee, she got home better than yours, but, geez, they gave him a start, didn't they?
0: He can train a horse half a pace.
1: Bloody oath he can. And how often do you see Frosty Lane on a 30-1 pop? It's paid 36 on the Uto.
0: Well, you say it got home better than mine. I covered way much more ground
1: yeah,
0: than you.
1: Yeah, I know. Yeah, but I was held
0: and
1: up
0: I was
1: in
0: pegging
1: stages.
0: You back.
1: I was held up in stages, yeah. I know what you're saying.
0: I reckon mine ran well. Gee whiz. Arthur Pace, Hydro Rush.
1: Yeah.
0: Well, why couldn't I have had that? It won its first start. Then it went to Sandown. Yeah, it ran right at Sandown. Heavy 10, though, I suppose. That would have turned me off. Heavy 10 onto a good track. Well, there you go. Hydro Rush at a big price. Good for the quaddie. We are out. All right. So, Doomben. This is disappointing. Doomben, I am with Lockyer, but I need something at a price.
1: Someone's not happy about the ride. I'm with Jamie. Included Ben in there. Well, Ben only rode a Group 1 double the other day.
0: Well, I think it went I reckon it ran as good as it could. It had a better run than mine.
1: Yeah, yeah. It got held up in places, but the thing is, was riding it for luck as well, right? Because she couldn't get to the outside because you were there. So you've gone around them. I've tried to weave through, and lucky to run third. Yeah. Yeah. Well, wow, what about Frosty? Yeah, he's a good trainer, Arthur Pace, isn't he?
0: Arthur Pace. Courtney was a picnic jockey, and I think she works on the scales, doesn't she?
1: Yeah, Courtney was it. Yeah, she rode plenty of winners, Courtney.
0: Clerk of the scales.
1: Is she now?
0: I'm pretty sure she is.
1: Yeah. Arthur's the dad, right?
0: Yeah.
1: The father, yes.
0: Yeah, he'd be a solid age, or
1: yeah, correct. Courtney rode plenty of winners around the picnics. Yeah.
0: Good on her. There she is on screen, Courtney Pace. So, good on her. Bendigo, doesn't he train Arthur Pace? Is that where he trained?
1: Bendigo, yes.
0: Then, race four, number three, ran fourth at Balaclava. And I've got Chilcars coming up. So we need Doomben here. We might take this, Doomben. I'm with Lockyer, Darren Lockyer.
1: Not talking.
0: And then we will get news and then be back with Balaclava, I would have thought. So,
1: yeah, that was a good win there. Some people are saying Malum Singh should have won. I don't know about that.
0: Now, big weekend of racing. So you need to head to the Kingston Hotel in Richmond. Join Cam Tags, JJ Brownie, live on location this Saturday afternoon for Trackside Live from SEN House, the Kingston Hotel in Richmond. Everybody is welcome. And it is going to be a ripper day. For anybody that cares, the Epsom, I am with Chow Wolf. In the sprint race, I am with Tempted. My best will be in race 10, number 13, the Blade at Randwick.
1: It did you justice first up, Sammy.
0: At Randwick, yeah,
1: pay?
0: He was
1: what
0: very...
1: What a pay, $8, $10?
0: I got 13s, $13.
1: You got overs. Did you ring them up and say they overpaid you?
0: And what? That was the big multi I had, 60-to-1 multi too.
1: And what about Kelly's usually potting jockeys, but he's saying, how was that a bad ride? It missed a kick, Jamie's horse. So I'm going to have a look at the replay in the ad break and we'll find out more. And I'm going to look at Frosty's ride as well.
0: Let's keep an eye on Bella Youngbury again here, yes. Sammy. Race super 6, fun. Number 1, super fun. She's got the 3-kilo claim, $3.70.
1: She'd be nearly losing that by now.
0: Yeah, she would, I would have thought.
1: But she never rode a Metro winner until this season, right? But, Jesus, I think she's ridden 2 or 3 trebles, has she not? Metro trebles? But I like how they've kept her back and then released her at the start of the season to win this title. I like when they do that. Like Bowie Mertens, as an apprentice, nearly won the senior title, remember?
0: Yeah, he did.
1: Right? He'd only ridden about 8 or 9 Metro winners leading into it, and then he had that stellar year, remember? Of course, he was winning on everything because he came in as a 3-kilo apprentice and outrode that claim, yeah. So don't forget, they're allowed 80 winners now. We were 60 back in our day, Sammy, but of course there's more racing now than it was back then. We didn't have Mooney Valley Friday nights and all those night meetings and that. Yeah.
0: That was a good win, that horse. I tell you, came from back in the field.
1: Correct.
0: Has Sammy got any mail on the next North Melbourne coach? He's the master of the inside coaching world. I do not. Mm. As I just sneezed. Unbelievable.
1: Someone said, but what she did at the top of the straight. Yeah, but the problem is she couldn't get to the outside because...
0: She didn't have too many options.
1: Yeah, she exactly right. And she did get held up in patches, but the horse was still full of running with 150 to go, 200 to go, and the winner still came from behind her, I reckon, at the 100 and beat her home. So I'm going to have a look at the replay again. And this is good advertising here from Simon. Who would pay for tips when you can listen to you guys... Get free tips and free comedy on your side. Yeah.
0: The comedy bit's a bit of a stretch, probably, Simon, I would have thought.
1: Yeah.
0: But we do our best. We do our best.
1: Yeah. She's been good, Tags. Yeah, well, she's been in my jockey seats a couple of times, Uncle Jim. He goes, he's kept an eye on her. It's good how held her back and shown great promise. Yeah, it's always easy when you've got the experience and you're claiming 3 kilos, isn't it? And you're riding some good horses, Sammy.
0: Yes, that's right.
1: Yeah, with the 3 kilos. And don't forget, we used to claim 2.5. So it was your first 15 wins was 3. Your next from 15 to 30 was 2.5, and then 1.5 from to 60. So away in racing.
0: There we go.
1: Now it's 20,
0: with Chilcars, the 4 at Balaclava too. I'm with the 4 at Balaclava. We'll get news straight after this Durban race, where Sir Carter is out in front,
1: yes,
0: rolling. Silent Call, Starman, Celestial Blaze. Where is Lockyer back last? Wow.
1: Tarkin.
0: They're going hard, though.
1: Yeah, breaking 11s. Yeah, they are going hard. And head and head too. Sir Carter with Silent Call. So this is 101 popping 9, the 70 to 1. And our 3 deep. What's that, our 3 deep? Oh, no, that is Silent Call, our 3 deep. What's OSL?
0: Just get
1: What's
0: around
1: him. Dancer, is it?
0: She needs to tack into the race on this, Emily Bosman. Mm. She doesn't want to be waiting too long. That's it. Just circle up.
1: Yeah,
0: get around.
1: Cover. She's still got it's a Rosemont horse, yeah?
0: Go. Here we go.
1: Come on, Sammy.
0: This is going to be a soapy bubble for Emily Posman. Away she goes. Go on. Here we go. Play the music, Bryce.
1: There we go.
0: Psst. Away we go.
1: She's there with Kelly Schweder. A finish to him. Of course, on loan. And Peter Moody. And of course, Peter and Kelly are great mates. So springtime here, what's the point?
0: These good effort.
1: They're going to get a ride, they're only going to be back
0: 270.
1: Up the push. And good patient
0: ride.
1: Good patient ride.
0: Boom.
1: Looks like she's fitted in very well up there, Sammy.
0: Emily. Well, she's riding in great form. We'll get the news, be back with Balaclava, where I'm with the 4 Chilcars.
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4: Vanessa Gibson, here's what's making SEN news this hour. The Treasurer is defending his economic management, blaming a jump in inflation on rising global oil prices. David Shoebridge has been

0: Elected as the new leader of the Greens Party following Larissa Waters' resignation due to health issues. The Transport Safety Bureau has released reports about four near misses at Sydney Airport, saying one in July was one of the most severe since records began. And Peugeot has announced a major recall of hundreds of cars in Australia over a software issue that could lead to injury or death. SEN Sport is next.
1: The lids fly. The biggest greyhound races every Tuesday and Thursday night, live on SEN Track.
0: Around 12,000 fans have turned out to the night's open training session as they prepare for Sunday's NRL Grand Final against the Roosters. The city is getting right behind the team's premiership campaign, which comes 25 years after their last title. McDonald Jones Stadium will also be opening as a fan site for Sunday's game. It'll be free to enter, but fans will need to register for tickets tomorrow.
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0: Checking New South Wales and ACT weather, staying fine for Sydney, the Central Coast and the Illawarra for the afternoon. To the west, mostly sunny for the Riverina and Canberra. And don't miss Giddy Up with Gareth Hall, live tomorrow morning from 8 a.m. on SEN Track.
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0: Sammy, Taylor Swift, new song, eh? It's probably.
1: Is it?
0: But that's all from that one album, though, isn't it? Though, really, you know, so she's... Yeah, which came out, what, nearly 12 months ago now. So they're just releasing bit by bit, but, yeah.
1: Yeah, good.
0: Elizabeth Taylor and... What is it? What's it called? Napolite Fudge?
2: Oh, Opolite.
0: Opolite, that's it. Now, I just watched that replay, Sammy.
1: Yeah?
0: Yeah, jumped out okay, and then it knuckled Jamie's mount.
1: Okay.
0: Yeah, weaved her way through. I still think the winner was just too good for us, tell you the truth, after that.
1: Yeah.
0: Yeah. Someone said, and look who was in the finish, Bella Youngberry. Well, she was on the second favourite. Of course she's going to do that, yeah. And just quickly, Sammy, if people are just joining us and know about what we're doing on Saturday, of course, myself, Cam, Luke, Brownie, and, of course, the Sportsbet very own Jerker Jenkins, we're all going to be there, the four of us, at the pub in Richmond at SEN House. And if you want to text in with your name, email address, you get there and get a free pot and palmer. Palmer and a pot, Sammy, sounds beautiful, doesn't it?
1: Absolutely outstanding. Love that.
0: What's it's SEN House, we call it, but what's the joint's name?
1: The Kingston.
0: The Kingston, that's it. After Kingston. Kingston Town or the Kingston Biscuits.
1: The Kingston.
0: Yeah.
1: Tags, keen to have a bet on North Melbourne coaching job. What's Sammy's mail?
0: What's the mail, Sammy?
1: Yeah, I'll leave that one.
0: Yeah.
1: Right, I'm with the four chill cuz. Yeah.
0: Chill cuz. There's trade radio on at the moment. There's going to be a lot of rearranges this season for the next, of course. Tommy Papley's going all right, recovering.
1: Is he?
0: Mm-hmm. And, of course, that drops tomorrow, the Sydney set, himself and Mick Gannon. And Mick will be on air as well tomorrow. Does a great job, Mickey boy. All right, Mortar Spirit leads here. Miss Kabai. Where are you, Samuel? Grueling, getting a lovely run.
1: Third last, fourth last, in between runners, bolting.
0: Yeah.
1: Absolutely bolting.
0: Because Grueling's in the box, so it's actually getting a plum steer at the moment.
1: Stay in. Here we go. He's determined to come out on this horse. Donk. I don't know why.
0: Donk, we need your name too, buddy. Not just your email.
1: Here we
0: address.
1: Go, punters. Here we go. Quicken up. Gee, they don't quicken up much here, do they?
0: No.
1: Balaclava.
0: That's why it's a BM56, Sammy.
1: See, I don't know why he went out. He could have cut the corner, saved all the ground.
0: Yeah.
1: Peanut. Dead set peanut.
0: Yeah.
1: Gee whiz. There you go. The seven gets the money. Immortal Spirit.
0: Immortal Spirit.
1: Rightio. It's tough, isn't it?
0: What about this morning? I didn't get to watch it because I was doing form. But Katie Clark and the girls kicked back and beat for the Fever at home. And it's going to a third game now for the playoffs in the WNBA. They beat the Aces. The Aces towed them up the other day. And they kicked back and won. So I know they've got to go over there now, but hopefully they can get the job done.
1: All right. Well, let's get... I'm with the seven Diarmas at Geraldton.
0: Yes, the seven.
1: We'll take a break and be back with Rose Hill Race 6.
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0: Welcome back to Trackside. De Armas still hasn't gone. Still hasn't gone here at Gero. So I'm with De Armas, the 7. And at Rose Hill, I'm with the 1, Titanium Miss. Titanium Miss at a price.
1: Yes. I've got her in the... I've got her in the 42, Sammy, which is good. So number 2, Regal Problem is in form, beating the toppy last start in Titanium Miss, who was outclassed at Newcastle. She's the value runner, but these two favourites are going to be hard to beat, right? At Rose Hill, which is going to be Regal Problem and Ertajade. I've gone 1, 2, 3, and 17. 1, 2, 3, and 17. Miles of Glory's a chance too at double figure odds, but of course the 2 and 17 are going to be very hard to beat. All right, so I haven't had a bet. I've just got them going in the quaddy, and hopefully I can get the approximates for it after this. You still alive in the Ballarat quaddy, Sam?
2: No, I'm not.
1: Of course, Doobin. Yeah,
2: I'm alive in the Doobin quaddy. It's not going to pay much, though.
1: Regal, it's into a $1.80 Regal Problem. Wow, wee. Now, that is a problem. Interesting.
2: This is just behind them, but didn't quicken at all, really. It's going to run 5th. Gee whiz. Rightio. There we go. So, Rose Hill, I am with 1 at a price, and that is the 1 for Tracy Bartley. Tracy Bartley.
1: Yes. Now, as you
2: Titanium
1: say...
2: Titanium Miss.
1: When you do the form, Sam, as you say, when looking at the form, Titanium Miss, right, got beaten a neck behind Regal Problem 2 starts ago on the Kenzo track, right? It's a big discrepancy in price, isn't it?
2: Yeah, huge. Huge. Are you lads actually backing these donkeys? Well, some are.
1: But what donkeys? What are you talking about?
2: I had a bet at the start of the day, which was good.
1: We now actually usually tell you what we are backing, though, don't we, Sam? I'm having a bet here.
2: That's right.
1: Or not.
2: Yeah. I'd be having a bet in the next at Ballarat, Carriado, for Graham Beck. I reckon it'll be hard to beat.
1: Yeah, I've got the other favourite in a multi, in a little multi. So I need it to win.
2: Titanium Miss and Doobin in the last. I've got 9, 7, and 10. That quaddy costs $72. I think I lose with 1 of those, the favourite, I think. And then, that chill cars, gee, that was disappointing.
1: Dan. Hey, Danny Box Hill. Hey, if you want to come down to the Kingston there in Richmond on Saturday and get a free Palmer and pot, type in your name along with your email address, mate. We'll get back to you.
2: Sammy, Gunny Gunfighter, will it be right next start or he doesn't like the dirt? Well, they said he didn't like the dirt. The jockey said he didn't like the dirt. But maybe it'll take a few goes. But he did say that in the straight, when he got it out in the clear, it gave him a really good feel. So I don't know if that's just jockey talk or what it is. But anyway.
1: I'm allowed to get off and say this is no good, eh? Sammy?
2: What can you do? Money's on.
1: I remember someone, G Boss, wrote a first starter for mates of mine. Got off and said he's like, mate.
2: Glenn Boss talks absolute rot most of the time.
1: He actually did get off it and say, no, this is not much good, and they didn't like it at all. Well, mate, that's what you do. Anyway, this not a problem has got a Regal Problem has lobbed in a beautiful position here for Tyler Sheila. So Titanium Miss leads, Sammy, and is controlling the race. So out
2: it's
1: of
2: It's in
1: line,
2: a good rhythm, rolling.
1: Yes, it's not the worst. The 16 Spirit burned deep. It's 150-1. Waste of a good ride. Where's Ertajad? The second favourite. Where is it?
2: Kick on, Missy. Go on, let it go.
1: Come on, Missy. This would be good for the quaddy, Sammy. Oh, here
2: kick
1: comes
2: on.
1: J-Mac. J-Mac's actually pushed the fave out of the way. Oh, not the fave, and Ertajad. Here we go. Mate, Titanium Miss is still there.
2: It's run well, huge,
1: Titanium Miss. We're going to run top two, aren't we?
2: It's going to run second.
1: Yeah, and the favourite, that's been good. least we've got the quaddy going now.
3: Bang, bang. Mate,
1: that's worth some music at that price.
2: $4.30, the price.
1: Yeah, we should have, $4.30, yes. The winner's paid well, though. Erdage had $4.40. I knew these favourites were going to be hard to beat, and they've run first and third, and yeah, damn it. We could have had the trifecta there. I reckon a few might have. Oh, hang on. Now, the favourite, I reckon, the odds-on favourite, I reckon, has run fourth. It's in a photo for third. The eight might have got it there, Kirribilli.
2: All right.
1: Just beating the first two, though, Sammy.
2: No way. Let's get a break. We'll be back with Ballarat, race seven. And the big runner will bring up a double for big.
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5: In Darlinghurst, a motorbike crash has delays westbound on New South Head Road at Barkham Avenue. In Lakembo, an earlier building fire closing an eastbound lane on Canterbury Road. And in Bankstown, look out for a crash on Marion Street. 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

0: in an old suitcase. Welcome back to Trackside. My telly's turned off here. Unbelievable. Radio.
1: Why is it?
0: I'll go with the eight. Carriado. I reckon it will be winning.
1: Geez, no money for Aurora Bell. Oof. All right, we need this for a little mouldy. Your Carita is getting supported, Sammy.
0: Yeah, I think it'll be winning.
1: As well as Sulek as well, first up. Mm. You think it'll be winning? Okay.
0: Yeah.
1: I'll have something on it as a saver. All right. I want Aurora Bell, though, for me, but all right, if that doesn't get up, we need Carita.
0: Righty-o.
1: This has drifted big time. What do I get about this? 360. Yeah. All right.
0: Send your messages in 0499 736 736. We are here until 6 o'clock this afternoon. Good times. Good times. Radio.
1: If you want to join us Saturday, Sam, there at the Kingston, just text in your name and your email address and we'll hopefully get you a free Palmer in a pot, Palmer and chips and a pot of beer.
0: How good.
1: Nice Carlton draft. Yum, yum, yum, yum. Don't tell me it's a craft beer there, is it? Pricey?
0: No, it's got Carlton Draft. Mm. Well, it used to. It,
1: these craft beers.
0: It's a drinker's pub, that one.
1: Good. I'll be there, Minty Man. Yeah, well, text in your name, Minty Man. Oh, we've got one. Oh, he's there. Beautiful.
0: He's in.
1: Yeah. Hopefully we can tear it up on Group 1 day. Multiple Group 1s on.
0: Yeah, good racing.
1: Epsom, yes, 100% it is. Geez, I remember our first birthday at the pub. Geez, it was amazing. Geez, we had a good day.
0: There's one going off in here. What is it?
1: Going off like a frog in a sock.
0: It's a
1: it's one of Tracy's, is it? It's the nine. It's, oh, no. Archie Alexander, sorry, Stormbender. Yeah.
0: I reckon he can have a...
1: Yeah, he's getting money for
0: winner on the thing at a price on race 2, number 4 on Saturday. Yeah. Thought it was $18. Thought
1: what's it
0: was
1: called?
0: Cuisine.
1: Oh, yeah. The mare, yeah?
0: Goes around.
1: All right, Wayne Racing. All right, Aurora Bell, they jumped out all right from the outside gate and is going to go forward. They're all taking their time here, this Kiwi. This is the Kiwi mare, isn't it? Is it a mare? I think so. All right, it's got a cross all right here. Yours is right there too, Sammy.
0: Mine's getting
1: oh, no,
0: back a bit,
1: though. Oh, that's Primal Spirit, sorry. That's Primal Spirit. Where's Carito?
0: Mine's getting back. 3-8.
1: All right, so this Aurora Bell controls the race here, which is good. All right. Sulak back last, which it gets back, but money has come for it. All right, this has been all right here. Ethan Brown controlling the race. Got to ride one. One well done today. It's got a few off the bridle here. All right, come on, Aurora. Give a kick at the top of the straight. All right, here we go. Now, where are you, Sammy?
0: No, Rack not off, coming on. Spirit.
1: Come on, Aurora no. Bell. Here we go. Come on, baby. Hands and heels. Put one around its backside, Ethan. Play the music.
0: It's home.
1: There we go. Bang.
0: Well done.
1: It's bolted in. And it's got the drift, the fire, the drift. Nothing made ground there. I didn't think they went that hard, Sammy. First two out, first two home. Bang.

0: too good. Well done. 4:30 gets the bunny. Aurora Bell bolting, bolting. Rightio. So, boom.
1: Yeah.
0: How many got the last leg of the quaddy?
1: No, in Sydney. I haven't got the quaddy there.
0: Oh, you haven't got it yet.
1: Yeah. Right, right. No, we got beat. Yeah.
0: Right, you know, let's get the news.
1: It's annoying when you got a one out. It is annoying when you got a one out. And, yeah, damn it.
0: We'll get the news. We'll come back with Doomben, where I am with, at Doomben, I am with the nine conformity, but I've got 9, 7, and 10 in the quaddie. So we'll get the news and be back with that. Cheer that one on.

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0: got 9 years. Good.
1: What about
0: what,
1: that?
0: What was that, a break, was it?
1: What about that? As I said, I took a little multi, as I said, with it to win. I got $18 about it, Sam, down to $5.60. But because I had that thing of Jamie Mellon's to run top three, I didn't know it was a dead heat for third. Paid $1.02 the place. That's what's killed us.
0: Oh, really?
1: Yeah, and all the deductions as well. Yeah, like the first one, I had top two and, yeah. Yeah, anyway.
0: Righto, we got Doombin coming up. Afternoon, boys. Just checking why we don't have SEN track Monday and Tuesdays anymore. Very boring listening these days now. Greg from Sunbury.
1: Mm.
0: Well, Greg, if you want to sponsor Mondays and Tuesdays, we'll come back. But we need a sponsor to put on the show. That's
1: on you, Gregor. Yeah, Greg, you got 270. Feels like a loser. Yeah, I had that as one of my best bets then. Which was all right. I didn't put it up though, but it was a best bet tip though, which was good.
0: Rightio. So at Doombin, I am with Conformity, the 9, but the 10 would be a better result for the quaddy. So I've got in this leg of the quaddy, 9, 7, and 10. 9, 7, and 10. Rightio. Mont Phoebe, any chance in the last, fellas? I think it just doesn't win, does it? Mont Phoebe likes running second. So I think it might be good for a place bet, but it just doesn't win often. So I would risk it. But there you are. Rightio.
1: It was a good little race, that. I think it was controlled, though, wasn't it? Really? Nothing made ground.
0: Well, it quickened up. Quickened up well, didn't it?
1: If I didn't realise I only had 560 about it with two others, but should have had extra on it at the 440. But you were confident about the Graham Begg runner, though, weren't you?
0: Yeah, it was. Mm. It didn't quicken at all. It was came off the bit and just kept grinding. So yeah.
1: Now
0: it was
1: just quickly. Oscar goes, is Mont Phoebe any chance in the last? I've got it in the quaddy, Sammy, and I've got notes about it. It's better than what he showed last start a month ago. So clearly had an issue, and he's a consistent galloper. So I just put a line through his last run, Mont Phoebe. Tough little race though. What's going on?
0: The best. Rightio, here we go, race 7. Sammy needs a Finnegan. Yeah, but it's just got bad hay fever, I think. Head's all chocked up.
1: It's probably not a good feeling, is it?
0: Nah.
1: Mm. Anything to do with the head's no good.
0: What's the wildlife like at your farm? Sounds like you have plenty of birds. There is a few birds about, yeah. There's a crow screaming in the background. Well, I'll leave the door open because it gets a bit hot. Got a bit hot earlier.
1: Now someone's saying, will trifecta and first four paid twice if had winning numbers. Are you talking about the dead heat earlier on in the day? And if so, of course it does, but what it is, it's always half price anyway. So if the trifecta was going to pay $300, it'd only pay $150.
0: So we need the 9 Conformity here. The 9 or the 10 would be a good result. Favourite is going to jump Cardinet for Tony Golan. And it's gone back, I reckon. I reckon it's gone back to second last. And it's in between runners, so that's not bad. So speed comes from the 6, Drink Water. Fearless Win, Lil Rex, Savage Sequel. Gee, they're going. They are dead set rocking along. Where's Conformity's got back to last? Where's the Duke? Where is the Duke? In between runners, I reckon. No, that's Savage Sequel. He's wide, he can't win. I think Savage Sequel is the one that's going to win here. Oh, no, here comes the favourite. It's going to bolt in. Cardinet comes from last. Quarty pays $51, costs $72 to take.
1: Bang.
0: Brutal, isn't it? Brutal. Gee, that jogged in. Another one for Ben Thompson. Rightio.
1: Riding well, Benny, isn't he?
0: He is.
1: Right, 4 minutes. Hong a bit too early and a bit, he wasn't mature enough.
0: I probably made him, though. Mm. You know, I mean, the thing is, you don't tell Hong Kong, can you ask me in 6 months' time?
1: Yeah, of course. Like, yeah,
0: you just go. You got to go, don't you? Yeah. So, but yeah, I think it's probably, I'd have said it would have made him.
1: Yeah.
0: Now, the next at Balaclava, I am with Yorikobi, which is the 3 for Harry Grace. Rightio. Let's get around that. Weekend's racing. I will. I'm pretty keen on Tennessee Bound, race 5, number 14, Tennessee Bound. I like Best of the Day on Saturday at Flemington. Anywhere around the country will be the next episode. Race 6, number 3, the next episode.
1: Mm-hmm.
0: Race 7, number 9, at the Wolf. Race 8, number 7, Zaran in the Turnbull Stakes, $15. Race 9, number 11, King Zephyr. At $18. And race 10, number 16, Just Party at $9. It was very unlucky the other day. Just Party. Keen on Chow Wolf. Race 8, number 1, Chow Wolf. And at Randwick. Race 10, number 13, The Blade. And race 5, number 9, Mona Lisa. At Eagle Farm. Race 2, number 6, Tara Villa. Is $5. Race 4, number 3, Blazing Boots at $13. And there was one other one there. Steady Ready, I liked it. Race 9, number 1, Steady Ready. Good times.
1: I gave out the wrong dividend, Sammy, with my...
0: Oh, with
1: my multi, right? I didn't give it out anyway, but I did tip them throughout the day. I ended up with that 3-leg multi with that Dead Heat and, of course, Aroused in the first to run top 2 because I took this yesterday. $18 I got, right, originally. Paid $4.40, which was the same price as the winner.
0: Wow.
1: Yeah.
0: Right, we're going to take that news, 5 o'clock
1: it's cool,
0: news,
1: isn't it? It's
0: and
1: cool.
0: Hopefully we're back for Yorikobi at Balaclava.
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3: Nancy Gibson with SEN News. The blame game continues after inflation figures today showed a jump to 4% in the year to August. That's up from 3.5% in July, driven by rising global oil prices. Treasurer Jim Chalmers says the conflict in the Middle East is having a widespread impact.
4: The re-escalation of the war in the Middle East is pushing up fuel costs. It's pushing up inflation and interest rates right around the world. And these numbers show that Australia is not immune from that.
3: The Greens have elected a new leader after Larissa Waters' shock resignation this week due to health issues. David Shoebridge will take over the role, saying it's an important time for the party.
5: We know the Greens need to seize this moment because politics demands this of us. We have a national housing crisis. And for years now, the Australian Greens have been saying to the government, work with us and build the houses that people need.
3: The Transport Safety Bureau has released reports into four recent near misses at Sydney Airport. It says one that happened on July 27 is one of the most severe incidents since safety records began in 2003. It's blamed a breakdown of coordination and a high predicted fatigue risk level for a Boeing 737 being cleared to cross a runway as a QantasLink plane was landing. And large machinery has been brought onto City Beach in Perth as an operation gets underway to remove a 13-metre humpback whale carcass, which is attracting sharks to the area. SEN Sport is next.
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3: Connor Watson is set to meet an independent neurologist tomorrow, hoping to have his Category 1 HIA downgraded so he can play in Sunday's grand final against the Knights. Roosters teammate Daly Cherry Evans telling Nine Watson's in good spirits.
7: It seems like he's bounced back really quickly. So, look, he's in safe hands. This club's been fantastic when they have to deal with any sort of head knock or head injuries.
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9: In Chippendale, a motorbike crash has lanes closed both ways on Cleveland Street between Abercrombie Street and Regent Street. In Bellwood, we've got a bus breakdown that's westbound on Parramatta Road approaching Broughton Street. 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Sydney traffic to keep you moving on SEN track, 15:39 a.m.
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3: Checking New South Wales and ACT weather. Staying fine for Sydney, the Central Coast and the Illawarra for the afternoon. To the west, mostly sunny for the Riverina and Canberra. And don't miss Giddy Up with Gareth Hall, live tomorrow morning from 8 a.m. on SEN Track.
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0: Star Casino is going to wheel round this bend. Yura Kobe sits second. Flight Deck and then Stolen Kiss. Come on, Yura. Come on, Yura. Get up and put them away.
1: Go on, Sammy.
0: Put them away, Harry Grace.
1: Go through your Harry Grace.
0: Here we go. Here we go. Pick him up. Pick him up. Can't shake this thing off. Tell you what, he's not much good, Yura Kobe. He is not much good. He's going to get beat. Because he is no good. The outside. God, what a hack. What an absolute hack. Unbelievable. Well, someone said, lads, I know you talk about horses have had enough and need the paddock. How do horses like Star Casino in the next at Balaclava keep going around without a break? It's run 18 times this year. Yeah. That's basically every second week. Isn't running in races that bad that it doesn't matter? Well, it's in South Australia, small pool of horses, only
1: yeah,
0: a fairly
1: small. Yeah,
0: but it's
1: a mature horse too, would it? Is it not?
0: Yeah, but still, it's, you don't see many horses run 18 times in a preparation, do you?
1: Weary used to have them going around 12, 14 times.
0: Well, we know what he used to do to them, so...
1: But don't forget, if you find out the paddock as well...
0: His horses weren't getting the same treatment as everybody else's, were they?
1: But if you're training them out of a paddock, it all depends on the horse, you know, like... Yeah, well...
0: Here's Geraldton. I am with the two in Costa de Money. In Costa de Money. Avo gents, on occasion, I've had a novelty bet with horses at long odds, putting $1 or $2 on first, top two, top three, etc. Yes. Just did that with Titanium Miss. Bit of fun. Lovely. Yeah,
1: sometimes you always got to forgive runs, and Titanium Miss was one of them, and the discrepancy... As I said, it got beaten neck by the favourite two starts back, and the discrepancy in price was huge, right? And it failed in a group race. So it should never have been $26, should it, Sammy?
0: No,
1: anyway,
0: should not.
1: I got the approximates for the quaddie at Rose Hill. It's not that great. Depends which way we land on it, because it was $100, my quaddie. I've got 1, 2, 3, and 4. I'll quickly read it out, and 9. So the shortest way home is actually between Metallic Cat, the 4, and Lord Remlamp. It's 100, close to 160 Lord Remlamp, bit over 150 Metallic Cat. Mont VB, 1600, that's a good one, 1660. Snack Bar, 27, nearly 280. And I've got Santana.
0: I think it can win, Santana.
1: Yeah, and bit over 400. So I left taxation out. Someone's tipping Andale first up, and it's 40 to 1.
0: Bryce Stanaway used to race his horses a few times too.
1: Gregor. Yeah, Brycey used to keep him going around.
0: He wasn't very mad, Bryce.
1: Fed him sandwiches.
0: I rode a horse for him at Flemington, told me not to carry a whip. Said what? He goes, don't carry a whip.
1: I remember
0: Then he went and asked the stewards, said to the stewards, I've asked him not to carry a whip. Got beaten 100 metres.
1: So I remember Therese Payne having to ride one of Mark Young's back in the day without a whip. She used to go out without a whip on it.
0: Now I'm on the leader here. It's full of running. It's going to sit down though. Come on, it cost that money. Come on. Keep going. Keep going. Keep going. Keep going. Bang. Gets the money.
1: There we go, Sammy.
0: Gets the money. Did anyone back that? I didn't get the tip out that early, but someone might have backed it. $8.10. And it is dead set. Run 'em ragged. Run 'em ragged. So we love that. In Costa de Money. Rightio, Rose Hill. I am with Santana here. Tags is loaded up with this leg of the quaddie, but I think Santana can get the money.
1: Yeah, so the unbeaten Lord Remlamp was amazing first up, coming from last after drawing the outside gate. Draws perfect here, but will need luck as he could easily get bottled up along the fence. So it'll be need a good little ride there by the apprentice. Metallic Cat Regime's last prep, he ran into the very handy Castle John on debut, then won his next two. Draws bad, but will go forward as expected. How many carrots will he burn doing that, Sammy? I'm not sure. Montvivi is better than what he showed last start a month ago, so clearly had an issue and he's a consistent galloper. And I say 1, 2, 3, 4, and 9. Hopefully Santana or Montvivi for the quaddie, mate.
0: Didn't Farlap win 3 times in 7 days, including a Melbourne Cup?
1: No.
0: I thought he did
1: four.
0: And Vane did 3 times in 7 days. He won Derby Day, Oaks Day, George Adams, like Stakes Day.
1: Ah, yeah, the mile, yeah.
0: So he went 1,200. He went 1,200 on Derby Day, won by 13 lengths.
1: Is that all?
0: Then he won, the, what's it called? It's obviously changed the name now. And then he won the George Adams on the last day. So he won 1,400 and then he won the mile on the last day. Uncle Jim, he backed it. It costed him money, $8. Good on you, Uncle Jim. Love that. I think Jono's backed it as well. What's happened here with this text machine? Yep, Jono backed it. On you, Jono. 520 backed it. Gouch backed it. Good stuff. Love that. Love that. Well, that's what we want. Radio, I'm with Santana here. What did you settle on, Tags?
1: Oh, well, any of them. I think Montvivi is well over the odds. And Metallic Cat. Are we going to play some Metallica? Why not?
0: Weary had the advantage of being on the heavy sand. Yeah, he did, didn't he?
1: Yeah.
0: The old heavy sand. It's not doing too much for him now, the old heavy sand, is it? Pretty slow.
1: His soapy water's training well.
0: Righto. Here we go at Rose Hill. Santana for me. I'm with Santana, which is number nine in the Rupert Lee colours.
1: Correct, mate. Jeez, it's been a good day, Samuel. I've had a winning day.
0: Yeah. It has been 1, 2, 3, 4, 5, 6, 7, 8, 9.
1: If you haven't won, well, listening to us today, Sammy.
0: It's all going well.
1: Yeah, you need help betting because Bryce said straight away I haven't, so clearly that does not surprise me. You know why we won? Because Bryce wouldn't have been backing him, that's why. Yeah. Anyway.
0: Make sure you join Cam, Tags, JJ and Brownie live on location Sunday afternoon for Trackside Live from SEN House, the Kingston Hotel in Richmond. All welcome. And get your hands on exclusive SEN track caps and tees. Head to merch.sen.com.au. Rightio.
1: Yeah, bet the load. It's not big money anyway, Bryce. Bryce wants to film me, but it's not for, unless Montvivi wins. He says he's not filming.
0: He's not filming.
1: No.
0: Rightio. Here we go.
1: Yeah, all right.
0: Talk us through it,
1: 33-1. And underlay at 50-1 has been tipped. Yeah.
0: Yeah, he pays all over it.
1: All right, Wayne Racing started, got him in good line there, didn't he? Metallic Cat, you reckon the hippo wants the front or not?
0: He's going hard.
1: Yeah. And Montvivi, it's up there too. So Metallic Cat's got it crossed, but as I said, at what expense? How many carrots is he burning? Yes. All right, Sammy, extra heights. Can you please move? I'm standing in front of the screen. What a muppet. Taxation's back second last. No, it's not. That's the 13th taxation, isn't it? No, 10th. Back third last. Yep, fourth last. Snack Bar has to come from last to win here, but they have gone hard.
0: Snack Bar's a cat.
1: Tell you what, my VB's travelling all right here. Underlay, yipa, yipa. Come on, my VB. You're going to have last crack hit. Nah, it's going to die on the run. Metallic Cat, want VB. Oh, no, it's going to be Metallic Cat. See, dollar. Extra height. Oh, extra height. He's going to get it, is it? No, of course. Yeah. Geez, that's been a win and a half here by the cat. Oh,
0: west of Dalby.
1: Here comes west of Dalby. No. Oh, my
0: West of Dalby. Did someone tip
1: Look at this prick laughing. Nah, mate, you're no good. He's filming that, right, and he's just laughed at it. He has just laughed at it, costing us a quaddy, Sam, and everyone else.
0: I reckon someone tipped me west of Dalby.
1: It had to stop, mate. He was first up. He just went. The barrier beat him, of course.
0: I can't remember where it was. But, bang, it's gone under.
1: He's the biggest Jonah, this bloke, I'm telling. And laughs. And absolutely laughs when he gets beat on the line. And this is the crap I've got to put up with, Sam. It's amazing.
0: It's a camera. It's a camera. Doesn't Surely matter. It doesn't
1: yeah,
0: stop
1: you don't
0: horses.
1: Have to laugh either when you get beat.
0: Surely it doesn't stop horses.
1: Yeah, he
0: well,
1: does.
0: Well, what?
1: Does,
0: are, you, are you? Surely you're not that sensitive.
1: Yeah. Like when it comes to him, yeah, and filming.
0: Hey? Right? It's like it's not school.
1: Yeah,
0: let's get a break. Be back for Ballarat. I'm with Bold Bordeaux at Ballarat. Bold Bordeaux.
1: That's a good ride, that.
0: And we will be back.
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3: On the M4 in Holroyd, we are seeing heavy delays in both directions due to a two-car crash below the Pitt Street overpass. A reduced speed limit to 40 k's there. Old Toongabby underpays northbound on Old Windsor Road. Blocked drains can damage your home and pollute Sydney's waterways. Remember, only flush the 3 P's and only put water, detergent and soap down the sink. A message from Sydney Water. Sydney traffic to keep you moving on SEN Track, 15:39 a.m.
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0: YOLO.
1: Here we go. They're on the way to the gates for the lucky last at Ballarat. I am with Bold Bordeaux. Bold Bordeaux.
0: All right, Sammy, quite a few chances here. Number one, Bold Bordeaux. Won well first up after getting a lovely run, which he will again get that here from an inside gate. Number two, Just Bolts. Away, always runs well fresh, and all wins have come on good tracks. Only one trial, so he may blow out later. I know it's 1,000 metres, but he still may blow out. YOLO. You know you can only live once, Sammy. Right. So as a last start winner, there is no reason why he can't win again. And number 10, Gina's a star. Form is looking good now through Per Semper as she beat her and she won Saturday at Mornington. So that form line with Gina's a star is very, very good. And it's around about 650. It can win, Gina. I might have something small on it. Something small on Gina. All right. $7 with Ladbrokes. Just comes in at set 650. Yeah. I just that form line's all right.
1: Love that. Righto. So, here we go. Ballarat. The lucky last. Good luck to Bluey. He's in My Zephyr. And My Zephyr is, she's handy enough galloper. I think I had her in the quaddy here too tonight. 1-4-3. Yeah, I did. Yeah. So, best of luck to Bluey. I like Bold Bordeaux. Bold Bordeaux. Yeah. Race is thinning out a little bit now.
0: YOLO.
1: What have we got left? We've got no Durban. Got one at Balaclava and one at Gero.
0: At Gero.
1: Still to go. That was the definition of Wolfie time.
0: Mitch is texting back where you drink beer, then go figure it was all something else. Yeah, a bit more than that, though. That can only get you so far, can't it, Sammy?
1: Yeah.
0: All right. What's walked out? Oh, let's see.
1: Bold Bordeaux. That's mine.
0: I thought it was.
1: Gee whiz.
0: Yeah, you don't like to do that in a 1,000-metre race. All right, so going forward is Just Bolt, as well as, Gina's start going to box seat here. And I don't reckon they're going overly hard for 1,000, are they, Sam?
1: No.
0: Over racing it is command success. It's getting up on the Chewy. Gina's a star's had a... he's pushed one out the way too. Come on, Gina. So Extra Bolt is kicked. Are you going to just struggle late? Now, come on, Gina's a star. Come on, baby, $7. No, what's that three? That's YOLO. Damn it. All I said, you only live once. It's beating me. This job sucks sometimes. Fair dinkum. That's one well too, YOLO.
1: Bold Bordeaux was huge.
0: Top of the straight.
1: Bold Bordeaux was huge. Wow.
0: Missing the kick, yeah. There, Ethan Brown gets his winner. 4-10 and 12. 4-10 and 12 are your numbers.
1: Oh. There we go. Are we doing news at 5:30, Bryce? One more break.
0: Yeah, no news, no 5:30.
1: Right, well.
0: 5:30, that sounds like.
1: We have two races to go. Race 7 at Baclava and race 6 at Geraldton. So we might take a break. Send your messages in. Does anyone want any tips from... for Saturday, I've done the form for Saturday. So anywhere around the country, or yeah, give us something to talk about. Let us know. Hey, yeah, he'll have some.
0: Yeah, of course. Yeah. Great producer we've got. Just told you that I've got mail for Saturday, and knowing that I haven't even looked at the form, Sammy. This is the crap I have to put up with when I go to work, mate. This is harassment at work.
1: Well.
0: the utter lies that I have to put up with. If it's not from one bloke, it's from another.
1: There we have it. Well, let's break. We'll come back. Give us a good roll into Balaclava. And then we'll get the second last of Giro.
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0: We are not going home just yet. We have got a race in 6 minutes, and that is Balaclava, where I am tipping the 8, Truly Elsa. And would you believe it is in the same colours as Bold Bordeaux in that last race at Ballarat for the Pope family.
1: The Pope.
0: So looking for Bold.
1: For
0: yeah, I did. I rode lots of winners.
1: I rode plenty of winners for him, too.
0: I had lots of winners. Rubitano, I won his first two races. Yeah. Innovation Girl, I won her mate.
1: Didn't
0: they? Yeah.
1: Yeah. Hey, now, Sam, here's a great question off the text for you. Do you look at the any of the international raiders for the Cup? And have you had a bet?
0: I haven't. I have had a bet in the Melbourne Cup. I've backed Zucama in the Melbourne Cup for Graham Begg at $26. Gee, I reckon he went well the other day in that race at Caulfield. They just rode him because of they were just thinking that you weren't going to be able to come from a long way back. I reckon they just rode him a little bit under the pump out of his comfort zone. And that's why he sort of half got knocked down on straightening or when he balanced up in the straight. But he just wants ground. He just wants a trip. So I think 2 miles will be no worries for him. And, yeah, so I'm back to Zucama at $26 in the Melbourne Cup. And I haven't had a real look at the internationals. Only I watched that thing that Joseph O'Brien trained that Safi Osman won.
1: Oh, yes.
0: On the other day, but it's not coming. And then I did see.
1: Group one?
0: Yeah, that's a classic.
1: Yeah.
0: That's the St. Ledger. It's a classic in England. And then I did watch. I did see a tweet that. Constitution Hill he's not going to run at Ascot because of the ground, because of the quick ground. And I just was being a little bit cheeky when I said you should bring him for the Melbourne Cup.
1: Yeah.
0: Hashtag let's make it happen, because Paul Bloodworth famously said after he won earlier in the year that, you know, let's bring him out for the Melbourne Cup. Let's make it happen. He was never, ever, ever, ever, ever coming for the Melbourne Cup, ever. So if he can't even run at Ascot in England because of the ground, how the hell is he going to run it? How's he going to come the other side of the world to Australia on a road? Like it's they wouldn't even run Constitution Hill on slow ground here, like because our slow ground's like their quick ground. So
1: it's a mutter, is it?
0: Yeah. He just, well, he needs a jar off and he needs wet ground.
1: Yeah.
0: Anyway, but no, my answer, Matt, is I have not had a look at the internationals, but I will try and get onto it. G'day, boys. Thoughts on Well Written this weekend, Royal from Townsville? Well, I hope for Cartwright's sake that it gets beat because I just reckon it's sick.
1: Who's taking the ride now? Oh, Zach.
0: Zach Lloyd. I just reckon it's sick that you would ride a horse 7 times for 7 wins and then you get the drag, you know. I tell you, like, I heard, well, I don't know, Miles and Gareth and saying the other day, he'll cop it sweet. He won't cop it sweet at all. I would be sick in the guts.
1: Yep.
0: When they ring you up, you are unbeaten on a horse.
1: Yep.
0: And as if you're going to say, oh, yeah, good luck, yeah, no good worries, luck,
1: yeah.
0: Put Zach Lloyd on it. Not in a million years. Like, it is rough. It is as rough as Hessian undies, I'm telling you. So he's unbeaten on it and they dragged him off it.
1: Yeah.
0: Unbelievable. No, how do you get to the top level?
1: So if, who was saying he'd be all right?
0: Oh, I heard Miles and Gareth, and Miles was saying, I was on the way to Bunnings and I heard Miles say that, you know, it was he'll learn from it. What's he going to learn from it? He's unbeaten on this horse.
1: Yeah, like, what's he going to learn? It's not like he got beat on it and say, oh well.
0: It's
1: what's he learning? He's a senior rider.
0: I reckon it's as rough as rough. Dragging a bloke off after he's unbeaten on a horse.
1: And we know their old man Hoss. Hoss wouldn't be happy, mate. The old man would be shattered, I know that much.
0: Nah, cool. Well, it's just crazy.
1: Mate, it's the best horse you've ever ridden in your life, and you've been dragged off it after doing nothing wrong on it. So
0: that's
1: of course,
0: right.
1: Of course it's going to hurt you.
0: It's rough, that. It is rough.
1: He's probably got to understand, right, that, hang on, it was going to happen because of the scenario, right? But it's still going to hurt, mate. He'll be filthy. Well, mate, yeah.
0: Mate, I'll be filthy getting dragged off one that was going to Bandstar. So he's getting dragged off one that's going into...
1: Yeah, Group 1.
0: Group 1 race. Like,
1: he'll be swinging off his tail, that's for sure.
0: He want the best for him. Oh, yeah, would he? Gee whiz. I'd be hoping it goes out and gets beat so I can get back on it.
1: Yeah.
0: That's what I'd be wanting. But anyway, I just say it how it is. I just speak the facts. I don't listen to all this pie in the sky rot that gets peddled like, oh, yeah, he'd be okay with it. Because there is not one bit of it that he would be okay with.
1: No, they're going to bring him, Sammy. It's a fact. Bring who? What are they going to bring, Oscar?
0: Constitution Hill. He's not coming.
1: Constitution Hill. Okay, yeah.
0: I think that's what he would have been talking about. Mm. Righto, Truly Elsa, the 8. And further to that, I have no relationship with Cartwright. I don't even know him. Never even met him. But
1: We know the old man. I know Ricky.
0: And I just say that because, yeah, I just reckon it's, like I say, if I got dragged off one going to Bandstar, I'd be sick. So imagine how you'd be going into a Group 1 race.
1: You know, when I first came back from Macau, I was getting knocked back, not replaced, but knocked back by subpar jockeys, and that used to piss me right off. You go, well, I'm thinking, what are you putting him on for?
0: To be fair, he might have been getting out of bed right at work.
1: Yeah, I know. But, yeah.
0: Right, Truly Elsa has jumped from the wider gate and has only been fair. Speed is on. Zatoro goes forward. Squad goes forward. Gee, there's a bit of speed here. Can't hold Elsa. Who's on it? She can ride, Margaret Collett.
1: She started off a bit slow and that she's improved a lot.
0: Yeah, they've gone like rockets. Can't help. Balance up on the outside. I think she needs to go to the stud, Elsa.
1: Oh, I thought you were talking about
0: She
1: Collett.
0: Had enormous ability early doors, but she just doesn't put in anymore. So Mercury 8 is going to get the money here. And it's too good, Mercury 8.
1: 6-1 and 13.
0: Right, we've got one more race at Giro to go.
1: Ashley Stone. Who's Ashley Stone?
0: You never heard of Ashley Stone.
1: Can't get blood out of a stone.
0: So we've got Gero.
1: A young apprentice looking the way she's riding.
0: Race 6. Let's get a winner out here. It's a full kilo claimer.
1: Yeah, like to learn, yeah. I'll put on it. That might be your first winner, is it? I'll have a look at that, Sammy. I'll look that up.
0: So I am going to tip. It's not much good. First up, I'm going to tip the 1 Prince Ragnar at Giro.
1: No, she's a 3 kilo apprentice.
0: Prince Ragnar. So we will get.
1: She's just lost her 4 kilo claim, Sammy. Yeah, you went far wrong.
0: Prince Ragnar.
1: She rides 52 kilos.
0: So,
1: 51.5. Yeah, that's the
0: losses. Here we go. We'll go through these races at Flemington.
1: Is that the? I'll bring it up. All right, Flemington. You got Gumbauer and Murtoa on as well. Ah, you got the Melbourne on trial for the two-year-old, Sammy. I want it.
0: Did you?
1: Yeah, 92, 93, 92, I reckon, for Jeff Murphy.
0: I'm tipping.
1: 92 or 93.
0: I don't know what price it is. I'm tipping the John McArdle horse. It's had
1: Mustn't
0: $8, man. $8.50. It's had, it's won both its trials. I'm going to sneeze.
1: Bless you. you're so good looking.
0: It's no good, this hay fever. Right. So.
1: You sure it's hay fever?
0: Yeah. So the 7, we're going to go. The race 2, I am with the 4, Cuisine. First up, huge price, $23.
1: Benchmark 78. See,
0: race 3.
1: Sammy, just before we go, the race is called the One Pool, right? Now, are they bringing that in or are they just trialling it at the moment?
0: No, they're bringing it in. I think they're bringing it in.
1: Yeah, well, I thought that too, Saturday. And then all of a sudden you've got 3 totes and... Yeah, I don't know. I was in the Whirlpool and, I don't know.
0: Only doing it on some races. The Whirlpool's a G-up, isn't it?
1: Oh, mate, well, Hong Kong money's in there, see? Things at $2 are starting at $1.60. They love to back a favourite, see?
0: Flemington Race 3, number 2, La Polo. I'm with it. Race 4, number 3, Profligate. I'm with it. Graham Beck, Geordie Childs. Race 5, number 14, Tennessee Bound.
1: Good manifold, yes.
0: Tennessee Bound. Race 6, Best Around the Country, number 3, The Next Episode.
1: Getting back to Tennessee Bound, of course, young Jevis Johnson looking for his biggest career win in a Group 2.
0: He's a good jockey. Race 7, number 9, At the Wolf. I don't know if it's running, but Craig Williams is on it.
1: He's actually ridden the best criminal he'll ever ride, I reckon.
0: Has he?
1: Yeah, he won the Taggart.
0: Oh, okay. Race 8, number 7, Zoran. I think it can win the Caulfield Cup. I reckon it can win on Saturday.
1: Yeah, it would be favourite, won't it, after his big win?
0: It's $15.
1: Hey?
0: It's $15.
1: Wow. He beat St. George. Okay, and the naturalism.
0: Race 9, number 11.
1: It is the Group 1, though. It is the Group 1, Turnbull. Sorry.
0: King Zephyr. $18. Just don't know about him up the straight. It's a bit of a worry, I reckon. And then race 10, number 16, Just Party. I reckon it'll get the money. $9.
1: You'd rather King Zephyr than the Bergerac, do you?
0: Yep. Yep. And then Sydney, best.
1: Jardy's over here having his first ride in Melbourne.
0: Yeah, I see that. I see that.
1: Ah, Smoochino.
0: Race 10, number 13, The Blade at Sydney. And then Eagle Farm, race 4, number 3, Blazing Boots. Best in at Eagle Farm. And I like race 2, number 6, Terra Via. And I like race 9, number 1, Steady Ready.
1: Now, Sammy.
0: Yeah?
1: We're meant to get a heap of rain tomorrow and Friday. I know tomorrow and then showers again Friday, Saturday. So I don't know how the track's going to be. We're on a good 3 at the moment. I reckon we may get to a heavy track. Soft 7, heavy track.
0: Million to one.
1: You reckon?
0: Million to one. Do you remember being at Flemington?
1: You and I on Cup Day.
0: That's right. And that rain, I think it ended up being just a soft track by the end of the day, did it not?

0: There's mine on screen. That's the one we want, Prince Ragnar.
1: Oh, is that the Gero golf course behind? Ah, there you go. It is.
0: Well, I reckon that Juju Kibo is a good chance wherever it runs. I reckon it's a good chance.
1: Juju.
0: Yeah.
1: So what about these blokes antagonising me now? But whatever Cam says, Bryce says, you know, he's just his puppet and repeats everything. Cam goes, did you get the quaddie? And then Bryce just goes, oh, did you get the quaddie? Right? Yeah, Bryce is
0: the... Here we go. 4 kilo claimer. Prince Ragnar. What's this girl's name? Tags? E. Johnson.
1: Eh?
0: E. Johnson. Hey, she's in front. I'll tell you what. Cal, 4 kilos is a lot of weight relief.
1: Yeah.
0: Lot of weight relief.
1: Jump lead win with these four.
0: Look
1: kilos.
0: At her. Easy. She's in a good rhythm. Win. She's got a good little seat on her, too.
1: Yeah, we'll see when she punches one out, though.
0: No. Well, she won't have to punch this out. It's just, it's away. It is. Get in the queue. Get in the queue, punish.
1: What do you reckon? For little Edwina. Mate, it's been a great day, Sammy. And you, if you can top this off with the winner, mate, this will be great.
0: Just got the head on the side a bit, which is not ideal. Keep it balanced.
1: Yeah, keep it balanced.
0: Keep it balanced.
1: Don't touch it until the top of the straight. Yeah, she didn't hug the fence that good, Sammy. All right, now she's got to start
0: keep
1: doing
0: it going.
1: Something, Sam.
0: Keep it going. Keep it going. Keep it going. Keep it going.
1: Do his fart on it.
0: Oh, it's going to get big.
1: Sammy.
0: She let the winner up the inside, too.
1: Mate, she never steered around the turn, Sammy.
0: She let the winner up the inside.
1: How's her seat now going, Sam? What do you reckon?
0: She'll be right.
1: Yeah.
0: She just needs a bit of practice.
1: Yeah, 100%.
0: Now,
1: but she couldn't write them out, mate.
0: I'm back on Friday. Campbell Brown and I are back on Friday and punters, mate, Friday night. And then Sunday I will be back. So Tags, don't forget Tags, Cam Luke, JJ and Brown Dog, they are going to be at Grasshopper Line. Why not that?
1: Yeah, where long's he been there in Perth for?
0: No, well, he went from Darwin to Perth, obviously. Well, and
1: geez, he's been everywhere, hasn't he?
0: Yeah, he likes to mix it up. Yeah. He's riding for Bairstow's, Dylan Bairstow.
1: Hey, what about likes to mix it up? Your man Callow, he's now in Adelaide again.
0: Yeah, he's going good too. Yeah. He's going all right.
1: Your man.
0: Thanks to everyone for joining us today.
1: Thank you, Sammy. You've been...
0: Well done, Tags. Thank you to Bryce.
1: Yeah, not real. Anyway, yeah, you've been great. Thanks, Sammy.
0: And have a ripping night.
1: Yeah,
0: all the best, punters.
1: Giddy up.

0: In Darlinghurst, the motorbike crash has delays westbound on Barkham Avenue from New South Head Road, Chippendale. A car and a motorbike crash causing heavy delays westbound on Cleveland Street. And in French's Forest, the bus breakdown northbound on Forest Way. 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Sydney traffic to keep you moving on SCN track, 15:39 a.m.
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9: Blue Cannon began pretty well, mustering, trying to hold early. On the charge out deep on the track was Treacherous Times, trying to clear them all and we'll get across. Treacherous Times is able to speed over. Aussie Diamond wasn't able to clear the inside horse, Blue Cannon, who's now in behind the leader as Taz Potter on Aussie Diamond is going up with a fast play to take on Treacherous Times, but not able to get by. Blue Cannon's gallop behind the leader, jumped off stride. Blue Cannon was going to lob into a nice spot. Travelled back in the Aussie Diamond was trying to get into the spot behind the leader, and Lock Wheels with Fast Talk and Paddy was lucky to stay on its feet, Aussie Diamond, but gee, lucky it ended up getting in behind the leader anyway. 28-9 was the first quarter. Sitting without cover, Mickey Mark. It's been a race of action early. On the inside, three back, I'm a Wingate, and sliding forward into the one out, one back was favourite highlight. Three back on the outside lane as they work their way toward the 801 crowded hour. It's going to move up to six. Thu Hoffer next, then Fast Talk and Paddy. Blue Cannon, who struck some early trouble, and Tom Zabski was very slow in the score up, has caught them up as last. 30.5, second quarter. And into the MC Labour back straight to complete a lap. He's trying to stack them up here on Treacherous Times. Leads by only a head. On the outside, second is Mickey Mark. And over on the pegs behind the leader is Aussie Diamond. Favourite bailed away, waiting on the jet roofing sprint lane. Having a nice run, favourite highlight in the 1-1. Then one crowded hour, who's on the outside of I'm a Wingate, who's stuck in three back the pegs. Blue Cannon launched three deep, put under pressure. Zuhoffen got off the inside, Fast Talk and Paddy, and then Tom Zavsky. 30 seconds, the back straight quarter. At the 250, Mickey Mark on the outside, putting it to the inside, Treacherous Times, who's kicking on. Aussie Diamond's about to use the sprint lane. Out deeper on the track, favourite highlight. Then I'm a Wingate. Mickey Mark has taken the lead. Getting a late go on Aussie Diamond up along the sprint lane. It's coming fast. Late with favourite highlight deeper. Aussie Diamond up along the inside took the lead, and Aussie Diamond wins it from Mickey Mark. And out deeper on the track, Treacherous Times. They were followed by, favourite highlight. Treacherous Times weakened out of it. Might have just held fourth from Zuhoff and I'm a Wingate. And one crowded hour. Break back to the others. Blue Cannon, Tom Zavsky, and with them at the tail end, Fast Talk and Paddy. 29-3, and they've gone 158.4 mile rating on the first. Gee, the favourite back has had a bit of a scare early on there. Aussie Diamond came off the gate nicely and was caught outside of the leader And then Tasman Potter was eyeing off the spot in the trail, looking to ease back in behind treacherous times, and then struck some trouble. Locked up wheels with one that was coming through underneath of it, and got into a bit of a tangle and nearly hit the deck. As a result, it was nearly a tipped out of the sulky job, and it was lucky to stay on its feet and end up getting in behind the leader, got the perfect run, has been able to zoom through along the Jet Roofing sprint lane and win in an action-packed race for the favourite backers. 3, 4, 6, and 5 are the numbers. 3, 4, 6, 5 after the OKRFM pace. 3, 4, 6, and 5. Aussie Diamond, the winner, number 3. By Raging Bull from Elegant Jewel, raced by the Anderson Racing Team. Tasman Potter for Julie Douglas. Second place getter, number 4, Mickey Mark. Ran a bold race sitting out in the open by Always Be Mickey from Dolly Jasper. Raced by Jay Maragos, Aussie Mifsud for Tom Parnell. And number 6, favourite highlight, having a nice run in the 1-1, a mare by Western Terror from Paris Highlights, raced by the Bull family, Lauren White for Glenn Bull. 3, 4, 6, the 5, treacherous times running in 4th and 8. I'm a Wingate was 5th then. 2, 4.4, 158, 4 was the rate. They ran.
10: Leave it there, 3, 4, 6, and 5, 3 Aussie Diamond, 180, 170, 4 Mickey Mark, $2, 6 favourite highlights, 6.10, 5 treacherous times was 4th. 880 Quinella, 1160 Exacta, 180, 110 Triforce, 4, 800, 990 on 3, 4, 6, 5, race 1 at Kilmore. Next to go will be Ballarat. It comes up in around about 3 minutes' time. 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

0: Welcome along to the Wednesday race card. Ballarat Dogs about to get underway here for race number one on the program. One, Berry Hills is at 4.20. Number two, He's No Brute, 5.50. Three, Mahjong at 11. Number four is Gaia's Grand at $5.50. Number five is Oz a Rebel at 3.80. Double Shot Riot at 23. Big Boy Brutus, 8.50. And Quiet Achiever at $5 for the running of race number one. Bathurst, their first comes up in three. Ocean King, 19. Sean Shannon, 4.60. Makes You Wonder, 23. Lexi Longstockings at 3.70. Number five is Carinya, 290. Alta Billy at 11. Duffy Hollow, 51. Ronzel Sunny at 41. Holy Camp Dylan, 7.50. And Firestorm Red at $8 for race number one on the program. After that, Redcliffe there first in 10. Rock Hammer, 5. 2 Storm Tide, 2.60. 3 Marty Brings a Party at $8. Mr. Freeman, 21. Buddy Perfect, 9.50. 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Mulder McCarter at $8.50. Ratatat is at $5. A Perfect Dance at $6.50. And then Geraldton, we can have a look at. Race number 7 is the last, is coming up in 21. Arch Enemy, $5. In Situ, $3. Truly Gallant at $11. Giles, 16. Pat's Last Bang, $12. 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Yappa, $7.50. 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And Smart Return is at $9 for the running of race number 7. Soon to Ballarat.
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2: In Darlinghurst, a motorbike crash has delays westbound on Barkham Avenue from New South Head Road, Chippendale. A car and a motorbike crash causing heavy delays westbound on Cleveland Street. And in French's Forest, the bus breakdown northbound on Forest Way. It's springtime at Paddy's Markets, Flemington. 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Sydney traffic to keep you moving at SEN track, 1539 AM.

0: Sir Vivor is at 34. Number two, Penny Packer, 550. Miss Frufru, $1.85. She's a punter, 265. He's Regal, 17. Tarragong Swinger is at $14. And Naughty Galvanator at 21. Tiger Tommy, 41. And Dipped in Silver at $71. Rockhampton, they've got eight races tonight. 230 about Maverick in race one. 290 about Speakeasy. After that, Sandown Park joins in 17. Flying Boss, 12. Two Bull Rose at 550. Edinburgh Bale, 26. Oscar Mike, 550. Banaka Bell, 136. And Flying Bold is at $14. And Kilmore comes up in at 20. Hurricane Dusty, 21. Shallow Beach at 31. Anakin, 350. The Night Fox, $5. Our Cheeky Devil, 19. Archer, 126. Soho Playgirl, 190. And Popcorn Friday at $5.50. Q1 Lakeside, we'll pick them up race 13 very soon.
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0: But a Q1.
3: For the hat trick of victories. All here over the 352. So we'll see how she begins from the five trap. She's prepared up there at Warwick by Merv Pratt, and she's our favourite. Set and ready to go. Racing. Psycho Susie, she was away back second and third last, but she is spearing into these. Striking the lead early on was Rockabye Baby 2, clear over in second. Savannah Stars, Psycho Susie's on the fence, and then came Rusty Aces towards the outside. Well back in the field, a Magic Mystery, and also Piper Beach Insane Dancer. It's all Rockabye Baby. Rockabye Baby bolts home, beating home Savannah Stars. You've got Rusty Aces over the inside there with Psycho Susie not far back. Piper Beach, and then came Magic Mystery, well back in the field. To Insane Dancer at also Gold Star Harmony in about 19/6 the run.
4: Yeah, we stand by for numbers to be confirmed there after the running of the first on the extra card. It won't take them too long. I think that was a pretty clear cut.
0: Okay, there we have it. 147/5. 147/5 will be the numbers there after the running of that event. One winning Rockabye Baby, $4.234. Savannah Stars, 567. Rusty Aces at 250. And number five, Psycho Susie back into fourth. About to move forward at Bathurst. This is our next race for coverage. Dollar Row 6 Arc C as we head on track.
5: I had it marked as a life-changing filly for last year's Breeders' Challenge, and I don't think I'm too far wrong in what she was able to produce in the Queensland Oaks. She was by far the run of the race. And if anyone's looking for a three-year-old filly to take to the Eureka, well, this is the one. I think she's still the best Australian-bred three-year-old filly in the division. We saw Stripes win the first round at Menangle yesterday, but this is a very serious operator, Arc C, as they're about to come forward. 108 now, so she was 25s on Arc C, resuming post-Queensland campaign, but you would think that she'll qualify through this race, no dramas whatsoever. You're a Diva, back with Brad Hewitt, will be a good challenge, but Arc C's going to have pace and position on the rest of the field. It's 8.50, the rest of them are doubles and trebles. We're right to go for the New South Wales Breeders' Challenge three-year-old fillies heat. All eyes on Arc C, drawn three, set. Signal, racing in the three-year-old fillies qualifier at Arc C, came away very well with Chevelle Tiger. They're going to dispute the early lead. Yura Diva was away safely from the second row. Mrs. Mahoney's fourth on the inside. Where's My Reason? Immediately working one off the inside. Just Keep

0: the 3Ps and only put water, detergent and soap down the sink. A message from Sydney Water. Sydney traffic to keep you moving on SEN track, 15:39 AM.
1: Rockhampton.
2: It's a winner race here over the 407 metres. But he has run time winning at the 5:10, strangely enough. And box number one. We'll see what sort of mood he's in tonight. He's had a little trip away to Capella Bar, maybe to freshen him up. 2:20 though, Maverick. All three runs in Rockhampton have been good. Chased home the kennel mate regarding Henry in quick time here on Sunday. First of eight, all loaded in. There's the green light. Maverick favourite, 2:20. They're ready. Racing, Maverick begins okay. Speakeasy speed, the inside there. Same old words, zipping over to lead. Speakeasy was checked and getting around them quickly. It's Maverick to second. Third, Vociferous, followed then by Mini Matilda. Checked again, Speakeasy, passed by Mitch Whitaker in double charge. In front, same old words, under sufferance. Here's Maverick, looming big time on the outside and dashing to the front. Four away, Vociferous makes some ground. But Maverick's going to be much too good up the straight, wins by six. Second, same old words, maybe just in front of Vociferous in a photo. And Speakeasy was charging home once in the clear. Is in a photo for fourth with Mini Matilda. Mitz Whitaker, double charge. Time is good around 23.7. So Maverick wins 3-4-6, and the eight might hold fourth, Mini Matilda. No luck at all, Speakeasy tonight, but all honours to Maverick. Got through that first turn clear.
1: 3-4-6-8, the numbers 2:20, 1:30 about number three, Maverick. 4, 6, and 8 for the minor end with Same More Words, 180, 6 Vociferous NTD. And number 8 will be 4th Mini Matilda there. Those dividends can be found online soon to Sandown.
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0: In Enfield, a two-car crash has westbound traffic delayed on Liverpool Road at Cobden Street. Redfern, we have traffic lights that are flashing yellow on Regent Street at Redfern Street. In Darlinghurst, delays remain westbound on Barkham Avenue after an earlier motorbike crash. One lane still closed. Blocked drains can damage your home and pollute Sydney's waterways. Remember, only flush the 3Ps and only put water, detergent and soap down the sink. A message from Sydney Water. Sydney traffic to keep you moving on SEN track, 15:39 AM.

0: night she showed her speed, but that was through a second quarter of 28.6, and then she had to sustain a bit of a run, but she was just a little bit too fast for her rivals. 7.8.3.4 Popcorn Fridays finished off nicely into second spot without ever really threatening the winner, and Anakin's run third over near the sprint lane. 7.8.3 and the four. The Night Fox has run in officially fourth. 7.8.3.4 are the numbers confirmed. Soho Playgirl, number seven. She's by Soho Tribeca from Megan Suits Her, raised by N and S. Shigog with Faye Jepson and the estate of Ted Jepson, Abby and Craig Turnbull with the win with Soho Playgirl, making it two wins back from her three runs this preparation, and looks ready to take on some Metro grade races pretty soon, you would think. 8 Popcorn Friday is by Cam Locke from Christmas Clio, raced by K&B Sandiford, Chris Elford for Kevin Sandiford. And the 3, Anakin, is by Down by the Seaside from Alina, raced by Nolan Ruth Shin, James Herbertson for Ruth Shin. 7.8.3. 157 was the mile rate amended there, so 157 was the rate. 158.2 was the last mile. And a 58.8 last half. Margin 7.5 by 2.5. 7.5, 2.5, and only ahead, separating the third and fourth place getters.
1: Okay, we'll leave that there for the time being. At Sandown, we await the dividends to come to hand. At Kilmore, 7.8.3.4, Soho Playgirl, 190, 104.8, Popcorn Friday, 183, Anakin, 154, 4th. 440, Quinella, 7.30, Exacta, 22.10, Triumph First, 469.30. On 7.8.3.4, 4 and 7.3.60 after the running of Race 3. Now, at Sandown, that first race, it was a dead heat, 5 and 7. 5, Oscar Mike, 3.30, 157. Banaka Bell, $1.104. Number 2 was third, Bull Rose, NTD, 4th, 4. 2.30, Quinella, the exact of 5 and 7, $6.80. 7 and 5, $1.80. Trifecta, 5, 7, 2, 15, 90, 7, 5, 2, 4, 70. And the first 4, 5, 7, 2, 4, 62, 40, 7, 5, 2, 4, $13 after the running of race number 1. Richmond's next to go. It comes up in 90 seconds. Get your bets on.
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4: First. Second elect in from 7.50. Okay, Sky Racing 1 joins us, and a very good evening to Grant. Good evening to all our viewers. Welcome to coverage from Richmond. 12 races on the card. Starting to cool off now, probably about 23 degrees at the moment. Tracking good order, two late scratchings. Race 2, number 3, and race 10, number 7. So race 2, number 3, race 10, number 7. They were big price runners, and they're the two late scratchings for the program. Collars and leads off. Runners are about to be called in, so this drifting favourite, Vintage Lucy's, had the four runs for three minors and has had a couple of seconds during September at both Richmond and Nowra, but gee, punters don't want anything to do with them, and the firmers have been in boxes 1, 4 and 5, have been well tried at good odds. The debutante, number 3, Sand, is $5.50 out to $8. All in, first of the maiden heats, first at 12 at Richmond. We're all set. Ready and racing. Nicely away out wide. Vintage Lucy fired to the lead, but Star Glow rushes through the joint of Mr. Sniper right on their back. They're followed by Vane Camaro, Mad Tommy. They tangled up. Next down was Urban Cindy. Well back, Mad Carlo and Sand on the corner. Vintage Lucy got a kick. Got away now from Mr. Sniper. They didn't want it in betting, but she's got home. Vintage Lucy beat Mr. Sniper, Star Glow, and Mad Carlo's run fourth. They're followed by Mad Tommy. Further back, Vane Camaro. Sand, the debutante, never sighted. Urban Cindy, the tail ender. And the time around 18.50.
1: 6.2.1.4 the numbers there. 6 wins the race. Richmond, Vintage Lucy gets home, pays 2.4.

0: 40-104. Number two, Mr. Sniper, 650, one star glow at 140 for the running of race one. Next to go will be Ballarat. Bathurst the other side of that, and Ballarat will be next to go for the fourth race on the program. We've got $1.40 about Mapunga Phantom is the favourite there. We'll take a break, be back with more.
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2: Hello, Frank Walker from National Tiles. Nothing will turn heads more than stunning National Tiles in your home, especially when it looks like you've spent a fortune on them. Yes, stunning National Tiles will bring your home to life on any budget, and your neighbours will no doubt think you've spent an absolute fortune when only you know the National Tiles secret. National Tiles, annoyingly good.

0: At the start. And runners moving in now, coming up, getting set at Ballarat Race 4. Favourite Mapunga Phantom's got box 8 all the rage here at $1.30 in from $2. Odds are right. Evens in and they are set to go. Green lights on, right to run. They're set race 4. Racing. Up in the air at the start, Grapefruit Tito missed it. Mapunga Phantom was slow to go, and Winning It Just Got Paid is joined by Gold Code. Mapunga Phantom letting go wide out. Then So He Thinks followed by Balding Sandy, Ryko Bling, and Grapefruit Tito, the tailender. Off the back, Gold Code hit the front, joined now by Mapunga Phantom, who circled the field to go around and grab the lead now, followed by So He Thinks and Just Got Paid, and then Ryko Bling and Balding Sandy, but Mapunga Phantom turned full of running, and the favourite, despite being slow to go, is far too good. Mapunga Phantom ripped away to win easily at the finish to Gold Code, Ryko Bling, and So He Thinks has run fourth, and they finished clear of Balding Sandy, Just Got Paid, and Grapefruit Tito. And the run there's a brilliant 30.68. That's been a fabulous run by Mapunga Phantom after being slow to go, circled the field and just kept on going to win in very fast time. Mapunga Phantom with splits there of 6.69, 16.53, home in 14.15, and the run 30.68. 8 Mapunga Phantom, 7 Gold Code, 4 So He Thinks, 3 Ryko Bling. 8.7.4.3. They're confirmed now. 8.7.4.3.
1: 8.7.4.3, the numbers there at Ballarat. Mapunga Phantom winning 140 both ways. Let's go to Bathurst. They're about to move forward.
2: Snip of beauty, Brits, mate. Ideal Tiger, 1, Brits, mate, 2, Planet Downs, 3, Snip of Beauty, 4. Mr. Delwyn. What's Brits mate, the Harris Hawk 1 and 2, Mr. Delwyn 3, and Ideal Tiger 4, Do Don't Think 5, Million Dollar Kiss 6, Snipper Beauty 7, Planet Downs 8. You've got 2 left. Advertise me and Final for a Star.
3: Inside is Tommy Time, and they were followed by He's a Vincent drifting right back in company with Aurora Mighty Robin Cowboy Culture at the end as they run training centre turn. The lead time was 8.3, and eventually getting onto the front was Barocca Bernie. Here comes NJ Bernalo, the race favourites, about to have a crack for the front and be waved on by. First section 27.8. Three markers is Trouble in Me. They were followed by Smooth Buckaroo, who's the first horse off the inside. Where's Wally? He's a Vincent up on the inside. Tommy Time, Frizzer off the inside. And the last pair of Aurora Mighty Robin Cowboy Culture at the end. 30 covers them as they run to the railway side. NJ Bernalo leads the way by 5 metres. Barocca Bernie working forward on the outside is Smooth Buckaroo, and three markers is Trouble in Me. 29.8, 57.6 was the first half to the cattle wash back straight. He's a Vincent, one out and one back, about 15 off the front. Then Where's Wally on the inside of Frizzer, and the last three are Tommy Time, Cowboy Culture, and at the end of the field is Aurora Mighty Rob, save for one run. 5.50 to go. NJ Bernalo's about to start to turn the screws on this field. Up three wide, Frizz's about to have a crack. Then comes Smooth Buckaroo. On the inside is Barocca Burnie. He's waiting to be given his cue. And from the back of the field, Cowboy Culture very quickly gets in on the action. 28-1 the quarter. NJ Bernalo is being stared in the eye by Frizzer, who draws alongside. Barocca Burnie waits for his run. Now getting the upper hand is Frizzer. 1:75 to go. NJ Bernalo needs to find a response. Frizzer's in front. NJ Bernalo's lifting back towards the inside. Frizzer's in for the fight. NJ Bernalo lifting off the canvas once more. Photo finish. NJ Bernalo or Frizzer. What a struggle up the straight. Barocca Burnie's run third. Cowboy Culture four. And then comes Where's Wally. Up on the inside was Tommy Time. They were followed by Trouble in Me. Next in the field, Smooth Buckaroo. And at the end of the field is pulling up pretty quickly. Last of all, He's a Vincent. 1:53.8 is the time. Stand by. This is close. NJ Bernalo was lifting near the inside again. Frizzer had his chance. And I'm not sure. I'm really not sure. 1:53.8 is the time.
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4: Looking to make it three straight wins in a row. Liam's tipped 4, 6, 1, and 8. Let's head there.
6: Just the evens here. No odd line. 2, 4, 6, and 8 in action. $1.60 Windra All Smoke. Green lights on. Set for a start. Race 2. Ready? Racing, Windra Old Smoke begins quickly. The favourite will roll straight to the front from riding solo. Carol Rain working around the outside. Dream Design last of the four. Windra Old Smoke only a late clear. Now riding solo makes ground the inside and Carol Rain still there. Carol Rain back into second. Riding solo third. And last Dream Design. Favourite needs to find Windra Old Smoke. Carol Rain's there. And riding solo on the inside. Windra Old Smoke. Carol Rain might have got up. Might be Carol Rain out wide, just in front of Windra All Smoke and riding solo close up in third. Four away, Dream Design at the tail for a field of four. Bit of a thriller, time around 23:40. Let's have a look when we slow it down. The outside looks really prominent here. I think what's not going to make it easy for the judge is you've got two fawn greyhounds, so trying to decipher noses and heads. But the six will get up on the outside. Carol Rain, it'll be 6, 4, and 2. 6, 4, and 2. There'll be a nostril in it on the line. 6, 4, 2. And the 8 back and forth. 23:44. 8.90. 8.40.
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0: 9, 7 and 8. Double on 3 and 4. 270 after the running of race number 3. Ballarat, their fourth race, it was 8-7-4-3-8 winning, and that was Mapunga Phantom, 140 both ways, 7 Gold Code, 230, 4 So He Thinks, NTD, 4-3, $3 Quinella, 410 exact, 930 Try First 4, 48-10 on 8-7-4-3, 3-8, double 280 in the quaddy, 8-1-3-8, $39 after the running of race number 4. At the start at Sandown for race number 2 on the program, and the favourite here is with number 5, OK Boss, at $3.30 as we head on track.
1: Tonight for Carolyn Jones. So they're at the boxes here for race 2. And it's a fairly wide market, 360 OK Boss on the fixed market by Mibro Fabio is the favourite. It's a 0-2 win stake, so they're all in a similar category here. Over the 595 metres, the Sandown Vet Clinic, race number 2 for the fixture. It's a 250-plus ranking race, this one. At the boxes, opening event saw a dead heat with Oscar Mike and Banaka Bell. They couldn't split those two, and it did look very close when they went across the line and ended up a dead heat in the opening race. Race 2, they're moving in, 595 metres. Full field of 8 here. And they're filling the boxes up quite nicely for the second of 12 here tonight. The green light is on. And we're set to go. They're ready. Racing, Flying Sarah, the inside, came out only fairly. Saffron Monsoon shows pace, having a tumble shortly after the start was Yale Dean. And OK Boss is the leader. Two lengths Saffron Monsoon going out of the straight. Callista gets to a handy third, about five lengths to Flying Sarah. Then came Why Mummy, back on the inside, Delamitri. Then came Tracking You. Down the back straight, and a narrow leader was OK Boss, pushing up on the inside, Saffron Monsoon. Callista's running on pretty well out deep on the track. They're about to corner, Saffron Monsoon in front. Callista is trying hard down the outside. They're about to hit the line. Callista. Callista's won it from Saffron Monsoon and OK Boss. Then came Why Mummy, and behind those, Flying Sarah. Delamitri well back tracking you, falling shortly after the start, Yale Dean, but did complete the course. And the time is around 34.90. Number 8, Callista. I was real surprised to see it win. She's run some good races at Sale over the 5.10 and competed against Otto Rose and had a couple of runs here over the 500. So stepped up in trip, which really suited that greyhound tonight. Well done to Carolyn Jones, of course, had the mighty El Gran Senor all those years ago. Half a length by 2.5, 8.35, 6.34.90 is the gallop here on the second race, Matt. So good performance by Callista at a big price here for race 2.
0: There we have it. Callista getting the win at 22.70 and 3.70, if you don't mind. 8.3 and 5. We'll have those dividends the other side of Redcliffe where they move forward. Okay. Apparently not. So Redcliffe, we haven't got a line to the track now. Issues with Bathurst earlier. It's been a little bit of a mess. Let's go to Redcliffe.
2: And Planet Downs left the pole quickly. Snipper Beauty running up to be second. Feeling for a star on the back of the leader. And Ideal Tiger fourth, reaching the first bend. Then Mr. Del Wynn on the inside of Brett's Mate. Followed by Million Dollar Kiss. Hypnotize Me will settle third last. The Harris Hawk second last. And Do Don't Think from the five gate went back and whipped them in as they run past the judge the first time. Planet Downs, the odds-on favourite in control, leaving the mile marker behind. 33.1 was the lead time. Snipper Beauty sits in the breeze on the outside of Feeling for a Star. Then Ideal Tiger around Mr. Del Wynn, followed by Brit's Mate, who's one out and two back on the outside of Million Dollar Kiss. A break to Hypnotize Me, followed by the Harris Hawk, and Do Don't Think whip them in when they complete a lap and run past the 1,200 metres peg. 31.5, first split of the flying mile. Planet Downs jumped an odds-on favourite, a short odds-on favourite, and rolls onto Garrard's Corner with Snipper Beauty moving up to the hindquarters of the leader. Feeling for a Star third sits behind the speed. Ideal Tiger, one out, one back around Mr. Del Wynn. Brit's Mate, one out, two back around Million Dollar Kiss. Then Hypnotize Me, the Harris

0: Marcus Hawke and Do Don't Think, the last three, are in the moving lane when they leave the bell astern. 30.6, second section of the mile. Planet Downs rolls to Sydney Street, short of 700 metres left to go. Snip of Beauty second, Feeling for a Star third. Ideal Tiger is on a loose rein, has not peeled yet. Mr. Delwyn the inside, Brit's Mate is going across the top of the triangle. Million Dollar Kiss and a traffic jam from the Harris Hawk, Hypnotize Me and Do Don't Think. Planet Downs found little. Left the third split behind in 29.1, and Snip of Beauty has run up to Planet Downs. Brit's Mate has made a line of three, and the odds-on favourite is relegated to third as they reach the top of the straight. Brit's Mate turns the bend, goes for home. Snip of Beauty, Planet Downs are both flat. Hypnotise Me is battling away, but Brit's Mate, drawing clear, wins the money. Brit's Mate beat Planet Downs, photo third, Hypnotise Me, Mr. Del win. Then Do Don't Think, Million Dollar Kiss, the Harris Hawk, Snip of Beauty, Feeling for a Star, Ideal Tiger. Brit's Mate, final quarter, 29.4. Pelican Waters Resort mile rate to 1 and 2. Brit's Mate, $15.10 and $2.50. Planet Downs, $1.20. And third of photo, Hypnotise Me and Mr. Del Win of the pair. Four, Brit's Mate, Brendan Barnes, the winner. One, Planet Downs, Jack Chappell, second. 10, Hypnotise Me, Matt Crone, third. 8, ran fourth, Mr. Del Win. 4, 1, 10, 8. Interim placings, 4, 1, 10, and 8. Lead time, 33.1. Then they went out in 62.1, 31.5, 30.6, home in 58.5, 29.1, 29.4. Brit's Mate, a mare, a 5 years old by Sweet Lou from Taylor Kate, raced by A. Barnes, R. Quadara and C. Owen, trained by L. Barnes, driven by Brendan Barnes. Start 48, win 5. On this track, 3 from 12.
1: Okay, there we have it. After the running of that event there from Redcliffe, 4-1-10-8 for Brit's Mate, 9.72.71 Planet Downs, 104. Number 10, Hypnotise Me, 15.30 and 4th 8. 7.60, Quinella, 33.90 Exacta, 1128.10 Trifers, 4. 4.1.10.8, $6,890.50. 3 and 4 doubles, $16.50 to the running of race number 3. Heading to the boxes at Richmond for race number 2, Sandown Park in their second race. It was 8.3.5.6 Callista, 22.70.3.73 Saffron Monsoon, 190. Third going the way of number 5, OK Boss, 170 and 6 4th. 39.60 Quinella, 121.50 Exacta, 569.60 Trifirst, 4, 8.356, $3,485 even. 5 and 8 double, $20.20. 7 and 8 double, $8.70 after the running of race number 2 on the card. Now we go across to the venue of Richmond, where they're running quite late, and Ballarat head to the start for the 5th race. Carco Missile, 22. Flash of Genius, 9.50. Reality Secret, 2.45. Wizard Watson, 2.05. Devil's Symphony is at, well, Devil's Sympathy at $9. Chappie's Totem, 34. Tornado Tessa at 17. Kilmore in 3. Forever a Star, 21. Queen High Flush, 26. Melican, $1.34. Miss Piggy Wiggy, 81. Aussie Tart, 320. Eagle Eye, 850. Miss Doobie, 126. And Half Price Bride at $61. Other side of that, Rockhampton, favourite $1.60 about Peaky Warlock. Sandown Park in 13. Full update there soon. At the start of Richmond, results only as we're going to Ballarat now. Here's Rob for the 5th.
2: 5. And thank you, Grant. Thanks, Matt. They're at the start. This is race number 5, 5th of the night, 5th of 14 coming up. 2.15, Wizard Watson. 2.30, Reality Secret. And then 9.50, Devil's Sympathy. 9.50, Flash of Genius. 18, Tornado Tessa. Caco Missile is 10 out to 23. And 17 to 41, Chappie's Totem. Coming in, race 5. previous. Outstanding win, Mapunga Phantom. Missed the start and still ran 30.68. Very, very fast run at its first try at the longer trip here. And beat Gold Code, so he thinks, in Ryko Bling. Moving in. Odds are right, evens in. They're set to run. For the favourite ahead of three, they're right to go. The fifth at Ballarat. Racing, Wizard Watson left well. Going out a hard Tornado Tessa. Wizard Watson trying to get underneath it. Got chopped out for a run. Goes to the outside of the front runner. Reality Secret going underneath Wizard Watson. Then Flash of Genius, Kako Missile. Chappie's Totem, Devil Sympathy on the turn. Reality Secret grab the lead now. Wizard Watson wide out, chiming in as they turn. It's Wizard Watson and Reality Secret back near the rail. Wizard Watson dropped on them, grabbed the lead. Flash of Genius late, but it's Wizard Watson beating Flash of Genius and Reality Secret on the rail. Tornado Tessa, and they were followed by Kako Missile, Devil Sympathy and Chappie's Totem, and the run there 25-29 on race number 5. Stand by here after the running of race number 6 on the card. 4 gets it, Wizard Watson. 4 first, beats 2 Flash of Genius. 3rd, 3 Reality Secret. And the 4th number is 8 Tornado Tessa. 4-2-3-8 the numbers. 4-2-3-8 runs 4th. Splits of 6.49, 11.31, 13.97 and 25.28. It's a nose by 2.25. A nose 2.25. 4 Wizard Watson. 2 Flash of Genius. 3 Reality Secret and 8 Tornado Tessa.
1: 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Number 2, Flash of Genius, 383, Reality Secret, NTD, 4th to the 8th. Quinella, 860, Exacta, 1320. Try, 34.60, first 4, 4.23.8, 162.40. 8 and 4, double 350 to the running of race 5. Now to Kilmore, here's the 4th.
3: This is the O'Brien's Electrical Mare's Pace. They're moving up well. Half price Brides, the lone back row runner. And they're set and ready for the dispatch. The Mares and the Fillies. For race 4. First leg of the quaddy, there's the light, and they're on their way. Getting off the gate well was Malakin the favourite, and also swiftly away was Aussie Tart. They match motors early, the two favourites. Aussie Tart's driven aggressively, wanting to press on here and find the front. Malakin struck some trouble there, was racing in restricted room, and it's grabbing up, trying to take a sip. But it's racing a little keenly. Eventually, Aussie Tart will get around and take it up. So Aussie Tart takes the running. Malakin was happy to let it slide on by. Moving forward up to third was Eagle Eye as Malakin's going for the retake here. So, gee, that was a bit of drama all for a retake, and it's going to dash around and find the lead. 3 back along the inside for Everest Star. Eagle Eye's moving up first over. Queen High Flush follows it. The back rower is back on the pegs. Half price Bride, third last. In fact, second last now. Miss Piggy Wiggy edging past it. And the bolter of the field, Miss Doobie, is the last one. They've sorted it out now, 40.5 through a pretty quick lead time in the O'Brien's Electrical Mare's Pace. The leader is looking to back them down now. The favourite, Malakin, led the way by a metre. Eagle Eye on the outside, racing parked, going up to join the leader as it attempts to slow. In the trailing spot, third was Aussie Tart. 30.4 was the first quarter of the final mile. They travel up to get the bell. And they just keep the momentum going through this second quarter. It's been a solid first lap, and they're continuing on with a pretty good tempo. One out, one back, Queen High Flush. 3 back on the outside, Miss Piggy Wiggy. Over on the pegs, hemmed in, 3 back is for Everest Star. Second last on the pegs, Half Price Bride, and the last one, Miss Doobie. They head inside the 800, 29.6, so a minute for the first half of the last mile. Malakin leads the way by a metre and a half. Second on the outside, Eagle Eye, who's been up in close attendance most of the way, but is feeling the pinch a bit now with his solid tempo. Travelling well in the trail, Aussie Tart waits on use of the jet roofing sprint lane, or might be able to get out before then because Eagle Eye was yielding ground. For Everest Star's on the pegs. Miss Piggy Wiggy's launching out 4 deep to get around the Queen High Flush 3 deep. Held up Half Price Bride, and Miss Doobie's detached at the back. 29.6 they went down the back. Malakin given a little bit more leather before the bend of the 250 at 6 metres in front. Aussie Tart's in a clear second, the second favourite. They're well out in front of the others. 15 metres back to Forever a Star, Miss Piggy Wiggy and Half Price Bride fighting out third. But it's all Malikan is going to make it two starts for two wins. First win on the mainland and she's going to blitz them.

0: Pelican comes on to win by 20 metres on the line, perhaps even a little more. Aussie Tarts run second, and about 18 metres away, I think it was Forever a Star, might have just held on for that third spot. But right there with it at the end was Half Price Bride. Then came Miss Doobie, Miss Piggy, Wiggy, Queen High Flush and Eagle Eye after a tough run. 27.9 was the final quarter, and a slick run. The two-year-old filly, she's got 156.6. Number three, the winner, Malikan. Was able to lead out of the gate. And, well, it all went awry when it was looking to hand up the front to Aussie Tart for the retake. But she was able to scramble about, gather up her momentum again. And took no harm, obviously, from the incident because she's bolted away and won by a big space. Running a 27.9 last quarter. She's just been a bit too good, plain and simple. Number three, Malikan first. Three. Five Aussie Tarts run a clear second. One's run third, Forever a Star, just in front of the back row at number eight, Half Price Bride. 3, 5, 1, and 8. They were well spread out at the end, chasing home this very talented filly, Malikan, who's had two starts for two wins. The winner of a feature race down in Tassie at Hobart at her debut and is able to make it two wins from two starts tonight. By Always Be Mickey from She's Magnetic. Raced by John and Therese Gilbertson. Beck Bartley's the trainer. And Liam Alder with the winning drive.
1: Okay, that's where we leave that. 3, 5, 1, and 8. Malikan, 150, 110, 5. Aussie Tart, 104, number 1. Forever a Star, 340, 4th, 8. 230, Quinella, 330, Exacta, $20.10. Tri-First, 460, 140 on 3, 5, 1, 8. 7 and 3, double 3, 10. And the Quaddy, 347, 3, $11.30 after the running of race number 4. Next to go, we've got Nowra. They're at the start here. Favourite is $1.90, about Andy Time now. After that, three away from Rockhampton. Vanilla Slice, $3.80. Calamity Corner, $4. Golden Bell, $34. Peaky Warlock, $155. Seven Fags at $41. And Sirius Todd at $16. Sandown Park, the third, comes up in five. Tracking Me, $6. Two South Thailand, $7. Three Paul Gregson, $3.10 with four Remy Joy. Five Blazing Blue Ice at $5. Poor Amalfi at $21. My Margo, $91. And Vera Jacket is at $9.50. Bathurst in seven. Studley Sunrise, $2.60. Layla Shannon, $17. Windy Hill Lucy, $8. Starlight Sass, $23. A True Phenomenon at $34. Cut the Ribbons, $3.20. 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Merrywood Rosie, $81. Lucky Punt, $6.50. And Sabella Shannon at $5.50. Then to Richmond in 11, if they run on time. $2.20 about Filthy Gorgeous is the favourite there. Redcliffe full update soon. Let's pick up Nowra.
2: And up and around the outside goes the Colonel. Colonel Ashby, race six in front of Premix Princess. Then comes Zipping Harriet. They're followed by Zipping Rawsome, Opo Rose, Andy Time now. 19's into 390. Colonel Ashby bolts in. Second home was Zipping Harriet. Then came Premix Princess. Further back then to Zipping Dawson. And the last couple over the line were Opo Rose and also Chaos Erupted. Some big bets landed there. Colonel Ashby, 19's into around that 390 tab trade on the home tote at 360 and 250. So the Stripes will get second, Zipping Harriet and Premix Princess, number 8, will get in for third. 7, 2, 8 and 6.
3: Colonel Ashby, number 7, takes out the victory there and it's going to pay to $3.60 and $2.50.
1: Okay, there we have it. 7, 2 and 8, 6 in 4th. Dividends can be found online. Colonel Ashby, 410 and 220, 352. Zipping Harriet, 8, Premix Princess, NTD. Soon to Rocky.
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2: Here's the third.
3: Has been well back. Vanilla Slice and also Calamity Corner, both at $4.20. Vanilla Slice off a little freshen up. Box number one should be on speed. And Calamity Corner likely to settle just in behind. In they go for the third. Shorty Peaky Warlock for the Masters, 155. Green lights on. Race three. They're ready. Racing, Peaky Warlock at average getaway speed. Initially, Vanilla Slice will lead Calamity Corner, and now Peaky Warlock around the outside quickly improves and takes over. Serious Todd, Golden Bell try to make some ground. Vanilla Slice shuffle back to second last and fags at the tail, but Peaky Warlock clear by three. Calamity Corner, Serious Todd third, Golden Bell not with us, Vanilla Slice, and last of all Golden Bell, but well clear Peaky Warlock. Peaky Warlock well out in front and wins in second, Calamity Corner, and third home, Serious Todd the inside from Golden Bell. Behind those then, Vanilla Slice and last in fags at around 23.7. Peaky Warlock, Jamie Hosking, 150-104. Pretty painless in the end. Mustard speed got to the...
2: Peaky Warlock, 150 and 104. To Calamity Corner, $2.10. Eight Serious Todd, no third dividend. We are heading off to Sandown for the running of race number three.
4: Here we are indeed. So 5, 2, 8 and 4 will be the numbers there. Peaky Warlock, 150, 110, 142, Calamity Corner and 8 Serious Todd, no third dividend. Sandown Park will be heading on track there very soon. We're a minute away from a start for the running of race number 3. Favourite is number 4, Remy Joy at $2.90. Let's go to Paul nice and early for the running of the third.
5: So 3.10 each of 2 for Paul Gregson, Remy Joy, the market leaders here. On the fixed prices, tracking me at $5.50, then out to $9.50. South Thailand might be running on strongly at the end of the event here and likes to get near the fence. So it's at a bit of value here, but the favourite punters are with Paul Gregson and Remy Joy. It's a 250-plus ranking grade 5 event, the third for the day or the night for the Toongabby Lodge. So they're the favourites, the 3 and the 4, tracking me off the inside, $5.50. Was third at Warrigal, beaten 4.5 to Remy Joy last start, so there's a bit of a form reference there. South Thailand sometimes gets back in the field, but usually runs on pretty well. And it's a $9.50 chance, and Blazing Blue Ice kept very safe for Jeff Howell at Piercedale at $5.50. Was a handy placing here. Only beaten a length and 3/4 at this track 2 runs ago. We'll soon know the result because the runners are getting set, moving in for the third on the card. Previous on the program went to Callista for Carolyn Jones. It's a nice performance at a big price. Moving in, race 3 for the night. Don't forget the quantity a bit later on, 5-8. Just about set now. Race 3, green light on. Ready for a start. Racing, tracking me, the inside came out pretty well, showing good pace. And going up on the outside was My Margot, but it's tracking me, the leader. South Thailand's got a nice run up to third on the first corner. Going to second was Poor Amalfi. South Thailand third with Poor Gregson. Then for the back was Blazing Blue Ice. A couple of lengths, My Margot. Then came Remy Joy. At the tail there was Vera Jacket. Off the back, though, and tracking me has dashed away. 6 lengths in front. Poor Amalfi second. Then for the back, Poor Gregson. But it's all tracking me. Tracking me bolts in. Second goes Poor Gregson. Then Poor Amalfi. Fourth was South Thailand. Then came Remy Joy. For the back was Vera Jacket. Last couple, Blazing Blue Ice and My Margot. And the time on the race is around 29.90. 29.90, the approximate time here, tracking me. Got into the centre of the track shortly after the start, but was able to hold that inside running and then scattered quite deep in most portions of the race by Fernando Bale from Mars Plum Jam, Simon Mellier at Nyora, the winning trainer. Number 3, second, Paul Gregson for Luke Harris. Now the splits were 5.30, 19.34, 29.90, run in 10.56. And it's 1.36. 1.36 and officially fourth is number 2. 1.36 and 2. The placings here. So the red box, Tracking Me, did a good job there by Fernando Bale, winning its fourth race start from 16 runs. Race number four on the cards, a full field of eight. Reserves not required. We're back over the 5.95 for the Neil Brown Museum.
4: Thank you very much, Paul. 1362, Tracking Me, 640, 180, 3 Paul Gregson, 170, and 6 Paul Amalfi, 440, 2 fourth, Quinella Paid, 970, Exacta, 2150, Try, 186.50, first four, 678, 10 on 1362, 8 and 1 the double, 41.40 after the running of race number 3. Now to Bathurst, here's the fourth.
6: Easier company last time out. It's got a pretty tough barrier draw to overcome here with speed inside. And Studley Sunrise through the Chanceau and Heart of Kings Clare form ties. Both look good. Heart of Kings Clare is going to the Canola Cup on Monday. Ready to go for the Little Witch Premium Spelling Pace Race 4 as the green light's on. They're racing now. And Studley Sunrise from the inside began okay. It's going to hold them early from Windy Hill Lucy, who's building up the revs. Oh, now, one of these has gone very awkwardly, cut the ribbons. Just wanted to zigzag towards the outside fence. Off stride is Lucky Punt back in the field. So taking stock, getting to fourth place was Sabella Shannon now. And on its inside is Starlight Sass. Then about 8 metres in the field to a true phenomenon. It's covering up Smooth Chakra, Merrywood Rosie at the end as they run training set a turn. So with 1,300 metres left to go, the lead time was 8.2, and eventually holding all challenges was Studley Sunrise to lead the way 5 metres. Windy Hill Lucy and Layla Shannon's racing third in the gun spot. 28.8 was the first section. One by one cut the ribbons. The inside Starlight Sass, Sabella Shannon, Smooth Chakra. A long way back is a true phenomenon. Merrywood Rosie and try to tack on as they run out of the straight. Is Lucky Punt, who may have lost all its chance. Studley Sunrise is just rolling along as it likes out in front now. On the outside, about to race up to its girth, is Windy Hill Lucy, and third the inside is Layla Shannon. It's covered by Cut the Ribbons in a handy spot. 32 seconds the second quarter, so a half in 60.8 as they run the cattle wash back straight. Three markers is Starlight Sass, Sabella Shannon, Smooth Chakra, the inside of a true phenomenon, and still the last pair are Merrywood Rosie and Lucky Punt's tacked on with the speed slowing right up. 550 metres left to go. Studley Sunrise about to be given the eye by Windy Hill Lucy. Neither of these leaders have flinched so far. Layla Shannon's waiting for the passing lane run. Cut the Ribbons about to produce to the outside. Then Starlight Sass. Sabella Shannon's going to have to get on its bike very quickly up on the inside. Smooth Chakra. And the rest are going to have to really launch. 29.2 the quarter. Kicking on was Studley Sunrise. Windy Hill Lucy's gone a long way from home. They were followed by Cut the Ribbons getting to the outside. And Layla Shannon sneaking through on the inner. 1:25 to go. Studley Sunrise in front. Cut the Ribbons is coming. So is Layla Shannon, but the post is looming. Studley Sunrise in front. Saw it out. Beat in second. Cut the Ribbons. Third, Layla Shannon, and Starlight Sass got off the inside to run fourth. They were followed by Smooth Chakra. Sabella Shannon was a long way back in the field. Next to clock in was Merrywood Rosie, who beat a few home. They included Windy Hill Lucy, a true phenomenon, and last was Lucky Putt after galloping in 57.5.
2: Studley Sunrise picks up its sixth victory.
4: Okay, so the winner is the 1.1624 with the numbers there. 1 Studley Sunrise at 220, 130. Number 6, Cut the Ribbon. 2nd, 170. And 2 is 3rd, Layla Shannon at $4.30. Those dividends won't be too far away. Richmond next to go. Ballarat fast approaching in 3. Then Redcliffe and back to Rockhampton. Sandown, Kilmore. That is the next 15 minutes here on SEN and RSN. Richmond, they're beside the boxes. Let's head on track. Favourite here is number 7, and is never... No, that's not the right race. But it is Richmond that is upcoming. They're about to move in. Filthy Gorgeous, the favourite, 195.
7: Filthy Gorgeous, 5 stars for 2 seconds, both at Wentworth Park during September. All in, green light. Lure Travels, we are all set. Race number 3. Ready. And racing last out, Filthy Georgia, Zipping Nickel also slow and flying out. Optimism straight across the lead now from Piece of Cake. Making Movies trying to work up into in the third. It's outside. Jackie leads Zipping Nickel on the move. A couple of lengths then was even though made it. And Filthy Gorgeous last off the top corner. Optimism the leader, 2.5. Piece of Cake flat out. 4 lengths away then was Jackie Legs. Then Zipping Nickel, Filthy Gorgeous as they turn. Optimism turns with a 4 lengths lead. Piece of Cake tried hard, but Optimism all the way. Optimism from Piece of Cake. Third home, Jackie Legs. Filthy Gorgeous never going to win the race. It's run fourth. Then Zipping Nickel, followed by Even Though Mated and Making Movies. And the time recorded of around 29.70. It's a good run.
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4: Yeah, there we have it. 6 wins, Optimism. 6.817 will be your numbers across the line. Optimism, $7.90 and $4.588. Piece of Cake, 1 Jackie Legs in TD to the running of the third. Ballarat next to go is in 90 seconds time. Soon to the track.
8: At NAB, we know owning your own home goes through stages. First the we did it stage.
9: Sold!
8: Then the one more bedroom stage. Which becomes the we're tripping over toys stage. Leading to the we need a bigger home stage. That kicks off your renovation stage. Before you arrive at the finally some space stage. Whatever role you need us to play, we're your partner for every stage. NAB, more than money.
4: Okay, we'll be off to Ballarat very soon. Bathurst, their fourth race. It was 1.624. Studley Sunrise, 2.20, 1.30. Number 6, Cut the Ribbons, 1.70. And 2, Layla Shannon, 4.30, 4.4th. $6.30, Quinella, $15.80 exact, $140 try. First four, $786.10 on 1.624. 4 and 1 double, $5.20 in the quaddie, 2.341, $36 after the running of race number 4. Heading to the start, Ballarat, let's go to Rob.
10: Righto, good Matt, thank you. They're at the start of here, race 6, heat 2 of the GRV VicBred Series. Rich finally here in a week's time. This is the second of 2 heats, and the favourite has box 8, Mapunga Flyer, $3.80 into $1.70 for the pink runner. 26, Geraldton Crew. 26, Aston Marino. Deep Thinker, 18. Naringa Lad, 23. Little Amigo, here's 180 all the way out to 230. Thanks, Granted Open, the favourite, Little Amigo, but Mapunga Flyer has dominated market since they opened. It's 380 into 170. 21 to 51 made easy, and Noble Shadow, 13 to 101. So all the rage, number 8, as they move in. Getting set. Some heavy rain fell here between the previous race and this one, but that seems to have disappeared as quickly as it arrived. Last of them getting set. 180 Mapunga Flyer, 380 all the way in. The pink runner, short priced favourite here and heavily backed in race 6. They're all in, green lights on, they're right to run. Set race 6. Racing, Mapunga Flyer left well wide out. It and Aston Marino match motors early, then Deep Thinker Geraldton Crew, followed by Noble Shadow, Naringa Lad made easy. Well back Little Amigo and Naringa Lad back to last now as Mapunga Flyer circled them to take the lead and dashed away to Aston Marino. Then Geraldton Crew, Deep Thinker, Little Amigo, well back made easy and Naringa Lad, but Mapunga Flyer turns full of running and the heavily back favourite runs them into the ground to win easily. Second Little Amigo, third Deep Thinker, then Geraldton Crew, and they finished well clear to Made Easy, the Ringle Lad Noble Shadow. It was back with the tail enders here. And there was another one back there. Aston Marino fell, in fact, halfway up the straight and was back with the tail enders just crossing the line now. Aston Marino, who fell when about fifth or sixth in running. 25.02 the run. 25.02, 6.54, 11.33. Home in a brilliant 13.69. That's red hot. 8 Mapunga Flyer. It's been a brilliant winner there. Beats 5 Little Amigo. 8 ahead of 5. 3 Deep Thinker. And 4th goes to number 1, Geraldton Crew. 8-5-3-1. 8-5-3. 1 runs 4th. 6.54, 11.33. 13.69. They do not run home much quicker than that ever. 13.69 run home's brilliant. 7.75 by a nose. 7.75 by a nose, and the run 25.02, and that's been an outstanding win by the heavily backed Mapunga Flyer. Gallops them into the ground to win easily. 8, 5, 3 and 1, they're confirmed. 7.75 a nose, 25.02.
4: Moving forward at Redcliffe, 8 the winner at Ballarat, Mapunga Flyer, 190, 104, 5 Little Amigo, 130. 3 Deep Thinker, 221, 4th, 180, Quinella, 280 Exacta, Trifecta, 1380, first 433, 30 on 8531, 4 and 8, double 580 to the running of race 6 as we go to Redcliffe.
9: Green Light, Arms Fold, Racing. Sweet Lad Jujon, hustled off the arm, is racing the favourite into the first turn. My Ultimate Felix revs along the inside, keeps Sweet Lad Jujon deep when they hit that first bend. Malarkey is

0: coming around the bend before the bell, charging up to get close. Ultimate Felix with Notions revving up on the outside. Dennis the Punter third. Malarkey now fourth with cover on the outside of a whole lot of happy. And then came Sweet Lad Jujon, Need a Reason, and Moonshine Millie whipped them in. 30.1, first split of the mile. 30.6, second split of the mile. My Ultimate Felix, 600 metres out, with Dennis the Punter on the back of the leader, Notions in the breeze. A whole lot of happy on the pegs on the inside of Malarkey, then Need a Reason, who needs an out on the inside of Sweet Lad Jujon, and Moonshine Millie peeling when they race past the quarter pole. 29.4, third split. My Ultimate Felix with a furlong to run in front of Dennis the Punter, Notions, Malarkey peeling, Moonshine Millie is the widest. My Ultimate Felix flattened in front. Dennis the Punter gets the lane. Moonshine Millie down the outside. My Ultimate Felix tired. Here's Millie. Moonshine Millie over the top. One drawing away. Moonshine Millie beat Dennis the Punter, Malarkey. My Ultimate Felix got weary. Then Need a Reason, Sweet Lad Jujon, Notions, and a whole lot of happy. Final split, 29.5. Pelican Waters Resort mile rate, 158.1. Moonshine Millie, $2.90, $1.40. Sixth the winner, Moonshine Millie, driven by Grant Dixon. Nine has run second. Dennis the Punter, Lane Dwyer. And four, Malarkey, Matthew Nielsen, third. Stable first and third. Fourth went to My Ultimate Felix. 4.5 metres and a half head margin, splitting the first three. 4.5 metres and a half head. Lead time was 11, then 60.7, 30.1, 30.6, 58.8 running home, 29.4, 29.4 again. Final quarters mirrored.
1: Okay, we await the dividends to come through, but six wins, Moonshine Millie. And it pays on tote, 310-104 at the start, Rockhampton for race number four. Let's head on track.
2: If she can stay within two or three of Opal Onyx, she might be able to catch her late, but we'll soon find out. Does look to be a good race. I'm surprised about the margin between the two and the four now, though. I thought they should be much, much closer in betting. All locked in, green light on, race number four. Fourth graders, they're ready. Racing, Opal Onyx moderate to begin. Speed Diamond Tina Pearl is going to lead initially, but there's Opal Onyx to challenge. High Prayer getting around the outside, just copped a slight check. Aston Hayes, and back last of all is Agrari Beach. Opal Onyx opened up to lead by four. High Prayer to second, then Diamond Tina Pearl, Aston Hayes, and last Agrari Beach. Opal Onyx two on High Prayer, storming home the inside. Opal Onyx, High Prayer. Opal Onyx, High Prayer got her. High Prayer got up on the line to beat Opal Onyx. A gap away, Diamond Tina Pearl in third. Then came Aston Hayes and last in Agrari Beach at around 23.50.
3: Two, High Prayer's going to get it. Number two, 260 and 104.
1: Okay, there we have it. High Prayer wins two from four. One back in third and number eight, fourth, 2, 4, 1 and 8 look to be the numbers there. Just have that confirmed. It is 2, 4, 1 and 8 dividends online. 240, 104 winner. Four Opal Onyx, 120 and one back into third. Redcliffe, it was 6, 9, 4, 1, 6 the winner. Moonshine Millie, 3, 10, 104 9 Dennis the Punter, 2, 10 third to the four. Malarkey, 7, 80 one fourth. 12, 70 Quinella, 28, 90 exact. 2, 32, 90 Try first four. 6, 9, 4, 1, 1,008, 10 4 and 6 double, 24, 80 Quaddy, 2, 3, 4, 6 $235 after the running of race number four. Soon to Sandown.
4: 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It's the sound of Australia, and it's time to add a new one to the list. Your engine, using Penrite Oil. You see, after 100 years, Penrite Oil is now officially Australian-made certified. There's even the green and gold kangaroo on the bottle to prove it. Yep, sounds like Australia all right. Penrite Oil, 100 years. Still driven.
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5: Neil Brown Museum event here with the reserves scratched, and we've got a full field of eight. Lush Hour for John Barbara is the distinct favourite here.

0: favourite, $1.80. 5.50 for number three, Ready, 1.850 for Pepper Pie. And 5.5, Trumpet Tears, given a bit of a chance for Jess Hopkins from box eight by Goodsy from Empress Tears, has had the seven career wins, kept safe here at $5.50. But an odds-on favourite, Lush Hour by Bernardo from Van Evie, has had eight wins from 23. Four goes here for the one victory and has drawn nicely here. And the punters are right onto it from box number one for the fourth race here on the 12-race program tonight. This is the Neil Brown Museum event, race number four. And Greyhound's moving in well. John Barbara has the favourite here in Lush Hour. Just about ready. The green light set to go. Race four, 5.95. Ready. Racing. Lush Hour came out a fraction slowly, but is being able to boot up on the inside. Showing good dash was Lectra Skip. Lectra Skip the leader. Favourite Lush Hour gets a lovely run through. Up to second now. Going up on the outside was Ready One. A length and a half to Zipping Yuna. Half a length the outside Trumpet Tears. A length and a quarter to Pepper Pie. Well back there, Axel's Radar. And Miss Sparkles at the tail. Down the back straight, Lectra Skip the leader. A length and a half to Lush Hour. Similar margin to Ready One. Lush Hour's pushing up on the home corner. Has railed beautifully at a crucial stage. And Lush Hour wins it from Lectra Skip. Ready One, and then on the inside, Trumpet Tears made some late ground. Then came Axel's Radar. Zipping Yuna. Well back was Pepper Pie, Miss Sparkles. And the time is around 34.55. 34.55 on the fourth event, and the favourite, Lush Hour, number one, was just a fair getaway, railed well, got into a good position. Took a while to take the lead, but once it did on the corner, railed beautifully, and that was the winning move there. It is 1-4-3-8. 1-4-3-8 are the interim numbers. The splits were 9.21, 23.50. 34.55, a length and a half both ways, 1, 4, 3, and 8. So a good performance by the favourite there, Lush Hour. When it draws near the rails, that's the time to be on it by the looks of that run tonight. 1, 4, 3, 8, race number four.
1: Okay, and the dividends won't be too far away there from Sandown. 1, Lush Hour, 170, 120, 4, Lectra Skip, 230. 3, Ready One, 128, 4th, Quinella, 1090, Exacta, 1290, Try, 4870, first, $440.80 on 1438. Pair of ones, 9960, Quaddy, 5811, 601.10, 7811, 175.50 to the running of race number four. Now to Kilmore, on track, $1.50, Little Miss Morgan.
2: High gain gate, they're on their way, and straight to the top was Fast Away and is zooming straight to the top. Majestic Monarch pushing up along the pegs to get the back of the leader. As Little Miss Morgan not bustled off the arm, but is going to work its way forward. It'll go forward and take on straight to the top and try and wrestle the lead away from it. Moment Champagne's three back along the pegs under Voldegar, who's in fifth spot. Tracking it up, Bobby Popstar, Bustlin' Brody, and Abby is the last one. Little Miss Morgan pressing on, going around the first turn, and as they trot into the MC Labour back straight, the favourite is going to take control. So Little Miss Morgan trots its way clear, straight to the top. Is happy to take the sit in behind. Voldegar's left out first over. Three back the inside now is Majestic Monarch. In the one out, one back trail up, Bobby Popstar. Abby's following it forward to sixth, and Champagne's a shuffle back to second last. And the last one is Bustlin' Brody. About 20 metres span first to last. Lead time of 44.3. And it's Little Miss Morgan who's doing it comfortably. Didn't have to charge off the gate, but was able to work forward and find the top. She's doing it nicely, right on the bit, and leading by a length. Second straight to the top, who travels sweetly in second position. Voldegar's up in the moving lane, third. And fourth on the pegs, Majestic Monarch. No change in the order. They travel up to get the bell. 32.9, the opening quarter of the final mile. So a pretty comfortable first lap for the leader, Little Miss Morgan, as they approach the bell, 1,000 to go. We got to Poppy Popstar. She's in the 1-1. Abby's three back on the outside. Champagne's badly snookered on the pegs. Shuffle back to second last. And Bustlin' Brody tracks the pegs at the tail end of the field. They're into the final lap of the C&M Build Group Trot, where the leader has had a pretty good. The favourite, Little Miss Morgan, had the lead handed to her on a platter this time about a lap ago and goes past the 800-metre marker, leading a couple of metres to Voldegar, who's getting quite keen on the outside without a helmet to follow. 31.6 the second quarter. times are probably making it keen as well. It's been a slowly run race for this grade. Straight to the tops, waiting on the Jet Roofing sprint lane. And in fourth spot, Poise, Poppy Pop Star, the inside Majestic Monarch with no clear air. Abby is yet to make a move. Champagne's waiting for it to go, trying to get off the pegs. And last, Bustlin' Brody, jumping onto that three wide trail up as Abby commences a run at the 400. 30.6 only down the back, and it's Little Miss Morgan, who's had it on its own terms, leads by a neck the favourite. Voldegar the outside right there, straight to the top, is about to sprint lane. Majestic Monarch will track it through. Abby was next, but in the straight, leader Little Miss Morgan, given a bit more rein, straight to the top, sprint laning through to second. Voldegar, deeper out was Abby, but Little Miss Morgan has been able to control things from the front and is just a bit too slick in a dash up the straight. Little Miss Morgan first, straight to the top, second, third's close. Majestic Monarch and out deeper Abbey charging through late. Champagne didn't have a lot of luck, and Voldegar was in the middle. A break to Bustlin' Brody and Poppy Popstar. Just a dash up the straight, 28.5 the last quarter. They've rated 2.3.9 there for the trot. Number two, Little Miss Morgan, pretty cruisy win in the end. Was never in doubt. The favourite was able to just glide off the gate, wasn't bustled. Straight to the top, did just that, went straight to the top, but was happy to hand over to Little Miss Morgan when she cruised up looking for the front around the first turn. And really didn't have to get serious in the first, probably more than half of the race, three quarters of the race, and has just made it a dash home in the last half a lap. 2, 4, 7, and 1 of the numbers confirmed on the CNN Build Group Trot. Easy work for the favourite. She barely raised a sweat. Little Miss Morgan, 2, 4, 7, and 1. Little Miss Morgan is by Sky Valley from Golden Spurs.
1: Leave it there. 2, 4, 7, and 1. Let's go to Richmond. Here's the four.
3: Ready. Racing Thunderman came out running slow out Midnight Aztec to Mio on point, and Thunderman will lead comfortably out of the straight over Winsome Way. Oh, the leader went right there, and Winsome Way's got underneath it, and he's not all that keen. Back on the inside, See No Grief, Ampire tracked up, a break in the field, then the Show Me Sane along with Simply Dobby, Mio on point, and last Midnight Aztec, the leader Winsome Way. He led by a length on See No Grief, then Ampire, Show Me Sane, Thunderman dropped out, Winsome Way in front, See No Grief a length, three quarters behind. It won't get it. Winsome Way beats See No Grief. Nearly a dead heat third between Simply Dobby and Show Me Saint. And the inside there was Ampite also. They were followed then by Thunder Manager. He was disappointed. He dropped right out next to last Midnight Aztec. And Mia on point, the tail ender at around 30 and 20.
4: Winsome.
1: Four wins, four from six. And Winsome Way gets the win over See No Grief. For the minor end of the prize, just having a look at that, looks like 7 from 5. 4, 6, 7, 5, the numbers there. Winsome Way wins, $672. Number 16, No Grief, $120. And 7 should get in third place ahead of the 5, awaiting all details to be confirmed there. Ballarat is next to go for the running of race number 7 and at Kilmore. Race number 5, it was 2, 4, 7, and 1. Number 2, the winner, Little Miss Morgan, 180, 120, 4 straight to the top, 527, Abby, 310, number 1, 4th, 2280, Quinella, 2110, Exacta, 164.50, Try First for 882.50 on 2, 4, 7, and 1. 3 and 2 double at $2.30 to the running of race number 5. Ballarat heading to the boxes, Cobble Hill the favourite, 165. Let's head on track and join the call of Rob Tester.
5: Right, Matt, favourite Cobble Hill, youngster with big upside. He here runs the favourite in race 7, heat 7 of the Great Chase. First of two here this evening. He's a last start winner at Sandown. In fact, has won two of his last three at Sandown, and 4 runs ago scorched around Geelong in 25.58. At the start, runners will move in soon. Favourite is 4. And runners about to get ready here, Grant. Race 7, heat 7 of the Great Chase. 175 to 155. Now 150, Cobble Hill, number 4. 420 to 440, Pure Silk. 8 into $6, Kiwi Fred. Now 650. 10 to 23, Yale Turn. 9 to 12, Kiss for Cash. 17 to 81, Aston Moss. 10 to 21, Detection. Coming up, race 7. Moving in, heat 7 of the Great Chase. They're being locked away. Last of them ready. Right to run, green lights on. Set to go, Ballarat 7. racing. Cobble the Hill left well in the centre, but got chopped out early, and Pure Silk came across to lead easily, settling down over Kiwi Fred Detection. Cobble the Hill's into the clear, but back fourth now. On the rail, Yale Turn, then Kiss for Cash, Aston Moss, the tailender. On the turn, Pure Silk in front of Kiwi Fred. Cobble the Hill getting out wide, running on. They turn Kiwi Fred and Pure Silk together. Pure Silk in front, Kiwi Fred driving late. Cobble the Hill late, but it's all too late. Pure Silk has won. Cobble the Hill has certainly beaten second. That's been enormous wide out. Third, Kiwi Fred, and they were followed by Kiss for Cash Detection. Now I'll turn Aston Moss, 25-31 the run. Pure Silk, number seven, wins here at 4:20. Seven first. Cobble the Hill's been certainly beaten there four. That's been enormous, making up a stack of ground in the last 50 metres. He'll grab second right on the post. 6.50, 11.30, 25.31, 7 Pure Silk at 4.20 and 2.60. Wins here from a desperately unlucky Cobble the Hill number 4, 3 Kiwi Fred, and a 4th, 5 Kiss for Cash. 7, 4, 3, 5 the numbers. 7, 4, 3 and 5, 6.50, 11.30, 14 dead, 25.30 the run. 7-4-3-5, they're confirmed now on race number 7. Pure Silk beats Cobble the Hill, Kiwi Fred, Kiss for Cash. Half a length of winning margin, and it's a head second and third. Race 8, Heat 8 of the Great Chase. They're all in 8 running. Back with the call at 8 minutes past 8. In fact, not 8.08, it's 8.28. In fact, race number 8, which is around about 18 minutes away.
1: Moving forward here at Bathurst for race number 5 at Ballarat. It was 7-4-3-5, Pure Silk 5.60, 2.10-4 Cobble Hill, 1.10-3 Kiwi Fred NTD, 4th 5, $4 Quinella, 12.50 exact, 37.60 try, first 4, 96.20 on 7-4-3-5, 8 and 7 double, 13.60 race 7 as we go to Bathurst.
4: From the deep, Zachary Shadham wants in on the early action. Back behind those is Festina Lente, Better Brilliance, and 6 metres to Rock Asset. Similar margin in the field, but Bling, but Bling, and going back to the end was Always a Sam. So there's some pretty solid territory covering these. About 30 across them, and eventually Fakistra was able to repel Zachary Shannon as they run training centre turn. Third is Myron, and Better Brilliance in a handy spot. One out and one back. Up on the inside is Festina Lente, just allowed to float into the middle of the field. Rock Asset. Said it's outside, Babling, Babling, and Always a Sam is last. 27.9 was the first section after a lead of 8.3, so they were really hustling early. And Fakistra, the favourite, will try and slow it up. On the outside, 2 metres away, Zachary Shuttered's going to keep it company, and Myron's racing in the gun spot behind the leader. One out and one back is Better Brilliance. The inside is Festina Lente from Rock Asset, 3 the running line. Next is Babling, Babling, and Always a Sam is last. They've closed gaps. There's only 21st to last. 800 to go. 29.9 the second section, half in 57.8, so they kept the hammer down. Fakistra down the cattle wash, back straight, still leads 2 metres. Zachary Shannon, the outside, is still going to keep pestering this leader, and third is Myron. Better Brilliance has allowed it all to unfold in a perfect spot. Now, Festina Lente wants away from the inside. Rock Asset's keeping it in, and the last pair are on the inside, Babling, Babling, and Always a Sam at the end as they run to the 450. These two sneak away, Fakistra and Zachary Shannon. Third section was 28.8. They've gone hammer and tong at each other for a long way now. Zachary Shannon's about to put the nose in front. Better Brilliance is next. Myron drops away. Festina Lente got off the inside, has something to offer. Fakistra tries to kick on. Zachary Shattered could well be beaten. The margin abbreviator is Better Brilliance, and zipping back to the inside is Babling Babling. It's picked its way through the field. Babling Babling goes up on the inside. Zachary Shattered, one more chance, but it's Babling Babling. Babling Babling beats in second. Zachary Shannon. Third tight for Kistra or Better Brilliance. Then Festina Lente, Always a Sam, a gap Meyer on it. Last was Rock Asset in 55.9. Babling Babling for Vaughan Duncan picked his way through the field. It's been close but no banana the last few weeks. And, well, for Matt McCarthy, does the job again here tonight. Zachary Shannon was very brave
1: 7, 5, 4, and 3 will be the numbers after the running of race number 5 on the program. 7, Babling Babling, 24.20 and 2.90, defeating 5, Zachary Shannon, 170. We'll have all details there soon. Next to go is Rockhampton in 90 seconds, 2.50 Roy Intention, $1.55 Schultz Unleashed. They are the two that are in the market. Sandown in 4, Miss Jekyll, 34, Midnight Phantom, 3.20, Fast Reply, 23, Cruzado, 31, Paul Lavisa, 2.05, Boulder Sale, $3, Best for Last, 26, and Young Rufus at $34. Redcliffe in 6, Ghost Train, 2.65, Cheddar Made Better, 126, Sporty As, 26, Shady's Delight, 31, Connie Spirit, 8.50, Tracer Bullet, 23, and Tacker's Last Dance, 4.20, and Roll Onyx, 31, Jukebox Jet at $2.30. Richmond in 10, 2.15 about Mistress Mayhem is favourite, 3.41 follow the ace, 3.70 about Lucy Valentine. Ballarat in 13, Crackerjack Gusts at 2.65, Stinton Nebraska 15, Kiwi Hank 6.50, Aston Commander 7.50, Aston Fame 101, Indy's Charm 7, Maximum Penalty 8.50, Corborne Yaxley at $2.70 to the running of race number 8 on the card. So, Bathurst, race 5. 7, Babling Babling wins 24-22-95. Zachary Shannon 174, Fakistra at 134.3, Quinella 49.10, Exacta 137.80, Try $284, first four, 1474.60 on 7543, 1 and 7 double 133.90 to the running of the fifth as we go to Rockhampton the fifth.
6: Here to 155. There was good backing initially, Roy Intention just getting out again late to 260 with support coming for the pink. This is race number 5, opening leg of the quaddy. They look the two main players here, the 2 and the 8. Whichever way you choose to go, I dare say one of those greyhounds will be winning. Race number 5 on the program. 23.22, the gallop Schultz Unleashed last week, only 2.5 lengths outside of the record. We'll see if he can repeat the dose here from the wide draw. He's won 7 of 9 at Rockhampton. Green lights on, set for a start. Race 5, they're ready. Racing, Schultz Unleashed, an average getaway, and Roy Intention brilliantly away will lead from Schultz Unleashed, charging around the outside. Daytona Beach is third. Then comes Mr. Williams, getting back Seek to Fly, Jester Beach. Roy Intention, 2.5. Schultz Unleashed will need to dig deep tonight. Six away, then comes Daytona Beach and Seek to Fly. Roy Intention, Schultz Unleashed out to the middle. Roy Intention clear, though. Roy Intention wins by 3. Schultz Unleashed second. Daytona Beach third. Fourth in Seek to Fly. Then came Jester Beach, and back with those was Mr. Williams. And gee, this is another brilliant gallop. Roy Intention's got around 23.2 himself this week.
1: 2.845 the numbers there to the running of the fifth. 2 wins Roy Intention, 2.81 at 40. 8 Schultz Unleashed, 1.10.4, and Daytona Beach NTD in fourth to the 5 after the running of race 5. Sandown next to go.
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0: Sandown, let's go there. Here's race number five.
1: Showing good promises, Bold Assail, the second pick at $3.10. Paula Visa, $2.10 favourite. And strong third pick is Midnight Fanta for David Gill. Had some wins at Angle Park back in the middle of September. Has won seven times with the five. Goes here for a couple of placings this distance of the 7.15. They're moving in. We're getting set for the fifth race on the card, which will kick your quaddies off. Good luck with your quaddies tonight. Good to see a distance race on the fixture here this evening. And we're just about ready. Three main chances are 5, 6 and 2 here. The green light on. Set to go. Race number five. Racing, Miss Jekyll got away about third or fourth, showing pace in the centre. Paula Visa, the favourite, going up there, Bold Assail. Oh, it was checked and had a tumble the first corner. Sevilli Check was fast reply, so they really jammed up here. And Paula Visa, the favourite, managed to find the lead. Miss Jekyll's out after it in second. Third was Young Rufus, who's got into a pretty handy spot. Then came Cruzado. On its outside was Midnight Phantom. Well back in the field was Best for Last. Well out of it there was Fast Reply. They go down the back and Paula Visa, the favourites, putting them down very nicely. Although the lure has been stopped here as another greyhound is running back into the face of the field. So for safety reasons, the race has been stopped. Which I think was a good move because that other greyhound was going back right in the face of the field coming up to that top corner. So I would suggest that that will be declared a no race, but we'll wait for that officially from the stewards panel.
0: Okay, that'll be a no race for sure and certain, but you'll be able to get that information as soon as it comes to hand. Redcliffe, they're at the start here for the running of race number five at 2:40. About Jukebox Jet is the favourite, soon to the track.
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0: About to move up for race number five. Let's head on track.
3: Coming from the outside of the second. Second favourite goes train from the pole. The Stevie Redback Pest Control is race number five. Quaddy getting underway, the fifth of nine tonight. Daytime harness racing on the peninsula tomorrow. Racing returns here with seven on the card. So the gate comes into the starting area. On goes the green light. The arms fold, racing, and Connie Spirit from out wide skedaddled off the arm, charging across the face of the field, and led Ghost Train, Cheddar Made Better, Tacker's Last Dance, Roll On X, Jukebox Jet, Sporty As is back. Third last in front of Tracer Bullet and Shady's Delight dropped out to the tail of the field. Lead time again was fast, 11.1. Run by Connie Spirit, who now hands up the lead as Ghost Train rolls to the front. Ghost Train comes to the 1,200 metres mark. Connie Spirit was able to find room on the back of the leader. Tacker's Last Dance third, 1, 2 and 3 against the pegs. 31.1, first split of the mile. Cheddar Made Better fourth on the inside of Roll On X in the breeze. Jukebox Jet, the favourite, couples onto the back of Roll On X. Then Sporty As, Shady's Delight, and Tracer Bullet whip them in as they run down the straight with the bell sounding. Ghost Train in control. Connie Spirit sitting on the back of the speed. Roll On X in the breeze, slides up closer, puts Tacker's Last Dance in a pocket when they go past the half-mile marker, 32.4, second section. Jukebox Jet is in the moving lane, then Cheddar Made Better on the inside of Sporty As, followed by Tracer Bullet, and Shady's Delight is last. Ghost Train is at the top of the triangle, 500 metres from the prize. Leading, Roll on X, Connie Spirit. Jukebox Jet is on a loose rein, being hustled along as they roll past the quarter pole, 30.4. Ghost Train under pressure, Roll on X the outside, then Connie Spirit. Jukebox Jet is one paced, Sporty As and Shady's Delight deeper out. Tacker's Last Dance looking for the way through. Ghost Train kicked at the top of the lane. Roll on X coming down the centre of the track. Roll on X went to Ghost Train. Jukebox Jet will be too late. Roll on X beat a photo. Jukebox Jet, Ghost Train, Connie Spirit the lane, Sporty As out wide. Cheddar Made Better, followed by Tracer Bullet, Tacker's Last Dance and Shady's Delight. 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Number 8, Roll on X, Lane Dwyer. Has done it the hard way in the breeze and won the money. Beating Jukebox Jet, Paige Bevan and Ghost Train, Angus Garrard, 8, 9, 1, and 3 ran fourth. 8, 9, 1, 3 was fourth. Interim placings, 8, 9, 1, and 3. Lead 11, 1, then 63, 5, 31, 1, 32, 4. Home in 59 and 7, 30.4, 29.3.
0: Okay, so that's when we leave that from the running of Redcliffe. We await totes to come to hand. Richmond, they head to the start now. Ballarat not too far away as well. Richmond favourite, 265 about Mistress Mayhem. Ballarat comes up in 3, 265 Crackerjack Gus, 650 about Kiwi Hanks, $7 Aston Commander. Indy's Charm at $8, Maximum Penalty at $9, and Corbin Yaxley at $3. Kilmore comes up in 5, Miss Avenger 81, Player Del Carmen 23, Intention Seeker 41, Betsy Ann 245, Nuclear Attitude 950, Charlie Walker 460, Money Talks 265, and Sunny Boy is at $9 for race number 6 on the program. Rockhampton, 290 about Kenya Jure is the favourite in race number 6, about to go at Richmond. Redcliffe 8913, Roll Onyx 3840 and 310, number 9, Jukebox Jet 120, 1 Ghost Train 153, 4th, $30.70 Quinella, $134.70 Exacta, $217.90 Tri First 4, $2,213.10 on 8913, 6 and 8 double a carry over to the running of race 5. Now to Richmond's.
4: Mayhem came out a lot better tonight, but getting tight and right up as Carver Queen went to second. Three lengths behind, follow the ace. They were followed by Global Ace. Mistress Mayhem picking up the inside. They were followed by Shady Coyote. A long break to Rusty Cortez, Jacoby Led, and last Shady Coyote bit into the straight. And it's off and gone, this leader. Follow the ace. Mistress Mayhem the second, but follow the ace by five lengths to Mistress Mayhem. Global Ace third, and Shady Coyote's grabbed fourth, followed by Carver Queen, Rusty Cortez. A long break, Jacoby Led, and Lucy Valley. And time out the back at the tail of the field, 22.79 the time. Well, it only won 4 of 64 before tonight, follow the ace, but he's got it.
0: 1385 the numbers there, 1385 after the running of race number 5 on the program. Follow the ace, 280, 130. 3 Mistress Mayhem, 138. Global Ace, 680. And those dividends can be found online. Ballarat is next to go. And 240 about Crackerjack Gus is the favourite there. Kilmore, we've had a look at Rockhampton. It is in 8 minutes. Sandown comes up in 11. Wire Elm, 17. Mapunga Gypsy, $6. Flying Royce, $4. Hugo Rose, 10. Electra Isa is at 16. Dewana Lynette is $1.85. And Zara Navy at $5.50 for the running of race number 6. The fifth was declared a no race abandoned due to the lure having to be stopped. At Bathurst in 12, 1 Hello IT, $10. Get Up Betty, $8.50. Classic Beast Mac at $2. 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Warrawee Cruising, $9. Magic Mateo at $10. Terry Rama, $15. Telhurst Timmy, $41. Watto's Blaze of Glory at $12. And Special Spin at $10. Cannington in 14, the first race there with Peter O'Neill calling the action. One Iconic Smile, $1.55. Two Aston Louise, $5.50. Four Lucrative, $2.40. Sonic Sydney, $81. Just a Lady, $41. And Konoki is at $26 there. Back to Richmond soon. But now to Ballarat. Here is race number eight.
5: Moving in race number eight. This is heat eight of the Great Chase, Matt. They're moving in. Favourite at $2.25, Crackerjack Gus. $4.20 Corbin Yaxley, $6.50 Kiwi Hank, $7 Indy's Charm, $8 Aston Commander, $14 Maximum Penalty, $21 Stidham Nebraska, and $101 Aston Fame. All in. Green lights on, right to run. Racing. Crackerjack Gus only fair to go, but mustered very quickly to go through and lead Aston Commander, Stidham Nebraska, and then Corbin Yaxley, Kiwi Hank, Maximum Penalty, second last Indy's Charm, Aston Fame, the tail ender. Crackerjack Gus mid-race out by two to Aston Commander running on. Corbin Yaxley, Stidham Nebraska, Kiwi Hank and Maximum Penalty. They're in the straight. Crackerjack Gus grabbed by Corbin Yaxley. Down the outside, Aston Commander, but Corbin Yaxley broke clear and goes on to easily win from Aston Commander. Crackerjack Gus got very tired. He's back third, followed by Kiwi Hank, Stidham Nebraska, Indy's Charm, Maximum Penalty, and back last Aston Fame, and the run there 25-28. 25-28 to Corbin Yaxley, number eight. Powered away to win easily. Eight first, Corbin Yaxley. 4 second, Aston Commander. 1 third, Crackerjack Gus. 8-4-1. Fourth, three, Kiwi Hank. 8-4-1-3. 6:59, 11:38, 13:89. The run, 25:27. 8-4-1-3. They're confirmed now. Solid win to Corbin Yaxley. Makes it five wins in 28 starts now, son of Bernardo. And he's been too good for Aston Commander, Crackerjack Gus. Kiwi Hank has wound up fourth. 8-4-1-3, they're confirmed now. 6:59, 11:38, 13:89, 25:27 the run. 8-4-1-3, and it's 2 1/4 by 2 3/4. Race nine, the Eureka Concrete. Scratch nil, 5 vacant, 7 to run. 8:48 pace time is 18 minutes away, race nine.
0: Thank you, Rob. The 8, the winner, and Corbin Yaxley, 5:10, 2:80 for Aston Commander. 2.81, Crackerjack Gus, 104, number 3, 4th. $20.80, Quinella, 46.20, Exacta, 99.40, Tri, first 4, 711.80 on 8.413. 7 and 8, double, $20.60, Quaddy, 4.878, 105.50 after the running of race 8. But now to Kilmore, here's race 6.
6: Watching the previous event to see how his boy went bustling, Brody, but apparently all reports all went well. So best wishes to Tony Jarrier and good luck with your recovery. The green light's up and they're away in the MC Labour Trot. Getting off the gate well was the favourite, Betsy Ann. He's looking for the front here, Herbertson. But Charlie Walker was away fast. He wants a piece of the action too. And he's going to work across here, Charlie Walker, and take it up into the first turn. Settling down in second spot, Betsy Ann. Moving up in the open, Nuclear Attitude. Left out parked in third. Player Del Carmen's on the pegs, fourth. Into the one out, one back, Tension Seekers lobbed a nice spot. The veteran mare on the inside. Miss Avenger had little gate speed from the pole. Couldn't use that. Good draws. Ended up four back the inner. As they head into the back, Sonny Boy is back second last. One off from the back row draw. And from the wide alley, Money Talks had to ease back to last. 20 metres span them. 42.6 was the lead up time to the mile. And Mick Bellman attempts to hit the brakes on the pacemaker, which is Charlie Walker. He leads to the lap and a half by a sulky's length on Betsy Ann, who's in the trailing spot second, and the two Prostate Cancer Foundation promotion drivers for the month of September up 1-2 as they work their way around the turn. Two complete a lap. Nuclear Attitude sitting out in the open third, just edging his way up a little bit closer. Tension Seekers having a butte trip in the one out, one back. Over on the inside, stuck in Player Del Carmen, three back, four back is Miss Avenger. No change in the play. Sonny Boy's happy to bide his time, second to last, and the last one, 4 metres away, is the equal favourite, Money Talks. 32.8 was the opening quarter of the final mile, so Charlie Walker has had a pretty easy lead, goes into the final lap with a length advantage. On its helmet, Betsy Ann waiting on the jet roofing sprint lane. Nuclear Attitude's had to do it tough, sitting out in the open. Tension Seeker in the armchair spot, one out, one back. They're 800 from home. Here's Sonny Boy unleashing a sprint out, three deep. He's a cut the ribbons loose, Jack Sullivan, and he's striding into it quickly. Sunny Boy goes up to pour on the pressure and make a line of three. Money Talk's tried to follow him up, just lost his helmet momentarily, but maintains the cover in the middle. Tension Seeker, and then Miss Avenger getting into some clear air, and Player Del Carmen was last. A bunching field at the end of the MC Labour back straight. Charlie Walker was struggling. Sunny Boy out three deep with a big sprint in the back stretch. He's gone up to take the front. Nuclear Attitude was trying to go with him. Charlie Walker still holding the inside running. Badly held up Betsy Ann climbing over the helmets. Can't get a look in. Money Talks is about to move to third. And then Tension Seeker. And to the outside, Miss Avenger. 30.6 down the back. Sunny Boy, Money Talks in pursuit. Betsy Ann got held up, got back to the sprint lane. The other favourite. But Money Talks with 50 to go. Cruise past Sunny Boy. And it's going to be Money Talks who races away with the prize. Money Talks beats a close go Sunny Boy. I think just in front of the fast closing Betsy Ann in a photo finish. Miss Avenger might be fourth. Nuclear Attitude battled on well. Charlie Walker was next. Tension Seeker and Player Del Carmen. Last quarter 31.1 and 24.7.

0: 7 was the mile rating there on the MC Labour Trot. Number 7, Money Talks. Paul Railton was able to sit at the back, bide his time, flushed out Sunny Boy, who launched a fast dash down the back, 3 deep to quickly round them up, brought Money Talks into the race nicely, and he tipped to the outside into the home straight, and he's been able to overpower his rival. Sunny Boy has run a good race into second, so they settled at the back of the field, second last, and they've quinella'd the race. They came into it at the right time, and Betsy Ann was unlucky, just got held up at a vital stage, the other favourite, and finished on well back on the jet roofing sprint lane, went into the clear. 7-8-4, and fourth went to the one, Miss Avenger. 7-8-4-1 are the placings confirmed. Money Talks. Here's by Cardigan Boko from So Filthy Rich, Paul Railton, the owner, trainer and driver. Last win was here at Kilmore back in July, and up to 39 grades, jumped back into that class again and has got the job done again here at Kilmore. Sunny Boys by Majestic Sun from Solander's Pride, raced by A&G Sullivan, Jack Sullivan, the trainer, driver, and Betsy Ann's by Bacardi Lindy from Sunshine Annie, James Herbertson for Nick Youngton. 24.7 was the mile rating there. Last mile, 26.4. 61.8 the last half. The margin's 8.5 by a metre. 8.5 by 1.
1: 7.8.4.1, Money Talks, 281.38. Sunny Boy, 264. Betsy Ann, 104. Number 1, 4th, $19. Quinella, 14.20 exact. The 68.80. Try first four, 737.30 on 7.8.4.1. 2 on 7, 650 after the running of race number 6 on the program. Now to Rockhampton for race number 6. Let's head on track. Runners are moving in.
2: Kenya Azul, gee, this is an open race. Kenya Azul at 350, 370. About shiny intention. Ken Booty looking to go race to race. 1, 3, and 4, all given hopes as well. Green light, race 6. First heat of the fifth grade series, races 6, 7, 8, the 3 heats tonight. Ready? Racing. Good line away with Tuscan Tiger as expected, leading G Rapid. Spitfire's up to a nice second, now challenging, now taking over. Suntory Poppy third, Kenya Azul makes ground, shiny intention, getting back dark end, and Brett keeping last, but Rapid Spitfire is out by 6 on Kenya Azul, 3 to 2nd, then Tuscan Tiger, shiny intention, but that late support was spot on. Rapid Spitfire wins easily, 5 on Kenya Azul, getting up for 3rd out wide, shiny intention, in front of Tuscan Tiger, or on the inside, Suntory Poppy, maybe in that order. Dark End and Brett keeping at the tail. Good run around 23.50.
3: Rapid Spitfire, number 4 at $5.80 and 2.
1: Okay, there we have it. 4 wins. Rapid Spitfire, 4, 8, 7, and 1 will be the numbers. Rapid Spitfire, $6.60 and $3. Number 8, Kenya Azura at $1.70 in third to the 7. Shiny intention, no third dividend. Sandown comes up next on track shortly.
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8: Heat 4 for the Great Chase Series. And we've got a shorty in 170, Dewana Lynette, for the Dewan family here at $1.70. It's a marvellous greyhound's over their journey. 420 Flying Royce for Kelvin Oz. Been going pretty well, this greyhound of late. Mapunga Gypsy at $9. Similar price for Hugo Rose, who did win here in 29.88. Just a couple of runs back. So they're at the start and they're moving in now, getting ready for the 6th race, heat number 4 for the Great Chase. Moving in well. Odds on favourite, Dewana Lynette by Bernardo from Dewana Sensation. And they're moving in well. Just about set now. Race 6 for the night. 515 metres.

0: is the journey. The green light is on. We're set to go. Ready for a start. Racing, Dewana Lynette came out fairly well, showing good dash on the inside, Mapunga Gypsy. Mapunga Gypsy, the lead around the first corner, got away by two or three lengths. Warrealm on the inside is second, railing there, Hugo Rose. Dewana Lynette's round the outside, but about 8 lengths off the leader. Then Flying Royce, further back, Lectra Isla. And at the tar was Zara Navy, off the back straight. Mapunga Gypsy about three or four. Hugo Rose is bridging the gap very powerfully on the inside. Ladies, flying Hugo Rose. Hugo Rose beats Mapunga Gypsy and then Dewana Lynette. Further back was Flying Royce and behind those was Warrealm, Lectra Isla and Zara Navy. A very strong performance by Hugo Rose in 29.65. Very strong late number four. The winner won here from an inside draw back on the 10th of September. And repeats the dose here. Number four for Jeff Chignall and Sharon Lee Chignall. Number four is the winner. Two Mapunga Gypsy set them a merry dance in front, but it's got run down by a powerful greyhound. Number seven, third, Dewana Lynette into third, and fourth is number three, which is Flying Royce. And Flying the winner did in the last 100 metres. 5.06, 18.97, 29.63, a length by, looks like, 2.25. 4.27 and 3. Very strong performance here, Matt, by Hugo Rose, and he will get through to the next series, part of the Great Chase series. Race number 7 is heat number 5 of that great series.
1: Thank you very much there, Paul. And the dividends are as follows. After the running of race number 6, 4.27, 4 winning, and that is Hugo Rose, 11.20 and 3.90. Number 2, Mapunga Gypsy at $5. No third dividend for 7. And that was Dewana Lynette NTD, as we await the dividends to come to hand now with the novelties included. Results only for Bathurst race 6, as we're going to focus on this race at Cannington. Fourth at Sandown was 3, Flying Force. 27.30 Quinnell, 28.50 Exacta, 223.40 Trifirst 4, 698.10 on 4.27 and 3 Field and 4.77.60. As now we can go to Cannington. Peter O'Neill, the caller of the meeting there this evening, as we join him and say a very good evening.
2: Tracks in good order. The first race is about to get underway. So Iconic Smile for Christine Robartson, the favourite, placed second at his first two starts. Hasn't had a lot of luck from the box draws. Comes up with an inside draw for the first time tonight in his short career. And he is the favourite, currently at $1.50. Doesn't turn 2 years of age until March next year. Lucrative at $2.75. Aston Louise at $7.50. Good evening to you, Peter Vlahos, and our friends through SEN. Welcome across to Tap Touch Park, Cannington. The first of 10 races tonight under fine conditions are about to get underway. Free entry at Tap Touch Park. Iconic Smile's the favourite, drawn in box number one. And the signal about to go through for these runners to move in. He's been placed. He's only two starts today, this young pup, trained by Christine Robartson. Lucrative in box number four at $2.70 is the second favourite. So the signal going through, and the first row about to move in. Iconic Smile, the son of Aussie Infrared, and the Blue Dogs locked away. And now the even numbers are about to step forward as we're about to get underway with Greyhound Racing here in the West. Sun has set over the Indian Ocean, and the red light goes to green. Lua set in motion, the first of 10, and they're ready. And racing, Iconic Smile began only fairly, crashing across from out wide was Just a Lady, bumped there with Lucrative, and now Iconic Smile rails through on the 2 litres, bump again going into that first corner. In third place was Sonic Sydney, then followed by Just a Lady on the inside with Aston Louise, and last of all was Connachie down the back. Iconic Smile held the lead, worked clear by 3 lengths on Lucrative, who hasn't had a lot of luck, and then followed by Sonic Sydney. In behind them was Aston Louise as they start to swing. Iconic Smile in front of the outside, Lucrative comes off the inside. Iconic Smile wins by a half length on Lucrative. Third in was Aston Louise, then followed by Sonic Sydney. In behind them, Connachie, and Just a Lady was last of all. And the time, 30.22. 30.22, the time. Iconic Smile and Lucrative going into the first corner, bumping numerous occasions. And Iconic Smile's been able to hold the inside running and goes on to score. Interim numbers, 1-4-2-5. 1-4-2-5, 30-22 the time. And a half length, the winning margin by 2.5. Number one, Iconic Smile, a blue dog by Aussie Infrared out of No Limit Needed, owned by Jodie Jennings, trained by Christine Robartson, and wins at start number three. Second, number four, Lucrative, a blue and white bitch by Fernando Barlett, a fortified Mac, owned by Steve Shinners, trained by Crystal Shinners. And third, number two, Aston Louise, a black bitch by Aston Fastnet out of Aston Genesis, owned by Ray Border, trained by Cody Charles. And fourth, number five, Sonic Sydney, for Rod Noden, 1-4-2-5 with 3-6 out. Race number two, the All Talk Engineering, over the 381 metres, 3, 6, 9, and 10 come out. Race two comes up at 7:01.
1: Okay, there we have it. Thank you, Pete and Bathurst. It's 10 in the photo. You'll be able to find those details online at Cannington, 1425, 1 Iconic Smile, 160, 144 Lucrative at 104. 2 Aston Louise, NTD, 4th, 5. 190 Quinella, 360 Exacta. Trifecta, 410 in the first 4:22.8 here on 1-4-2-5 after the running of race one. Now to Ballarat, our next race to go to. It's in three. Minor Mick, 5:52. Bold Thruster, 3:30. Port Gusto, 165. Number four, Poor Fable, 16. 6 Imitated, 81. Goblin, 18. Port Christie at $26 for race number nine on the program. Race number six at Redcliffe in five. The Post Office, 18. Number two, Erasmus at 263. Joe Cavalier, 101. Taurus Bromac, 460. Safe to Say I'm Fancy at 31. Rocky Outlook at 12. Emmeline at $10. Black Gemstone, 17. Playing for Keeps at $2.60. After that, we're off to Rockhampton in 9, 270 regarding Henry as the favourite there. And then Sandown Park in 12, Fire Rated at 750, Zara's Keith 950, United George 370, Six Little Monkey at 750, Mapunga Turbo 185, Kiwi Birdship at $8.50 for the running of race number 7. Back to Kilmore in 14 in Sabi Halil at $5.50. Number two, Far As Possible, 51. Eliza Mel, 19. Cadence Lane, 340. Silent Reverie, 185. 100 plus, $6. I Am Miss Royalty at $16 for the running of race number seven. And Cannington in 15. One Road Cannon is at $3. Bad Boy Boomer, 34. 4 Jump on Knots, 340. Brownie Points, 240. 7 Ashton Keeping, 448. Ripping Paddy at $101. Ballarat, 90 seconds off.
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0: Getting to the boxes at Ballarat. Here is race 9 with Rob.
1: Righto, Matt. Favourite here heavily back. Poor Gusto. $2.40 into $1.55. Number 3. Shooting for a 3-timer. Fast wins at Ballarat and Geelong recently over shorter trips. Runs the favourite here from box 3. Moving in. Getting set at Ballarat. This is race 9. Coming in. Paul Gusto, $2.40 to $1.55. Bold Thruster, $3.50, $6.50. Minor Mickets, 20 to 1 bar them. Set to go. Green lights on. Right at Ballarat. Racing. Paul Gusto left fast, goes out to lead initially to Bold Thruster and Imitated wide out. They're followed by Poor Fable, Poor Christie. Further back would have been Goblin, tail end to Minor Mick. Off the back, Paul Gusto by 3 lengths to Bold Thruster, trying to close in on the front runner, followed by Imitated and Poor Fable. They turn, Paul Gusto in front, Bold Thruster coming down the centre. Paul Gusto leads, grabbed though by Bold Thruster, who finishes best to beat Paul Gusto in the finish about a length and a quarter. They finished well clear of the rest, about 4 lengths away. Next would have been Imitated ahead of either Minor Mick or Poor Fable, followed by Goblin and Poor Christie in 25-14. Too good, Bold Thruster. Number 2 sat in the slipstream of Poor Gusto and finishes too well. Number 2, Bold Thruster. 2 first. Miners go to 3, Poor Gusto. 2 ahead of 3. Third, 6 Imitated. 2, 3, 6. And the fourth number is 4, Poor Fable. 2, 3, 6, and 4 are the numbers. 2, 3, 6, 4. And in 6.50, 11.27. 13.85, the run 25.12. And Bold Thruster's now won 5 from 13. And makes it a double on the night for the Thompson team, with a strong win there to the favourite, pulling away to win comfortably.
0: Number 2, Bold Thruster, 410 and 270. And second goes the way of number 3, Poor Gusto. 104.6 Imitated NTD, fourth to the 4. 310 Quinella, 750 Exacta. Trifecta has paid 137 with the first 4, 733.40. On 2, 3, 6, 4, 8 and 2 double, $42 for the running of race 9. Now to Redcliffe, race 6, favourite 260 playing for keeps. 290 Erasmus on track.
2: Forward with Black Gemstone. They're sorting themselves out. The post office is the pole marker and is on the march now with Erasmus at 2, Joe Cavalier at 3, Taurus Bromac goes up to 4. Safe to say I'm fancy and Rocky Outlook, 5 and 6 working to catch the line. They're about to do that. Emmeline, Black Gemstone, favourite playing for keeps on the second line. The Mr. T Removals. Race 6. They're in the starting area. On goes the light. Arms fold. Racing. Erasmus from 2 out quickly. The post office driving along the pegs. Joe Cavalier 3 out. Taurus Bromac 4 out. Then Black Gemstone. Emmeline playing for keeps. Safe to say I'm fancy. Rocky Outlook straight back to the rear. 11.5 the lead time. Erasmus pressed on, and by the time they reach the top of the triangle, Erasmus has taken control. The post office sits on the back of the leader, and Joe Cavalier is third on the pegs. Then Taurus Bromac moving forward one deep as the pace slowed, going past the 1200 metres peg. 29 at 8 was the first split of the mile, and a move. Here comes the favourite playing for keeps. From back in the ruck is whizzing around the outside when they reach Garrard's corner with short of 1,000 left to go. Erasmus holds the pegs, playing for keeps, goes into the breeze. The post office third, Taurus Bromac now 1 by 1. Joe Cavalier on the marker line, followed by Black Gemstone, Emmeline, safe to say I'm fancy, and Rocky Outlook all in the outside moving lane. The pace did drop out of the race from a 29.8 first split down to a 32.7 second quarter. Erasmus is at the 600 metres peg with Playing for Keeps at the wheel of the leader. The Post Office third on the inside. Niggled. Emmeline three deep around Taurus Bromac. Then Joe Cavalier. Safe to say I'm fancy. Black Gemstone and Rocky Outlook. Erasmus at the quarter pole. Stop the clock at 30.6. Erasmus on top. Playing for Keeps is second. The Post Office under pressure. Deeper out, Emmeline is under pressure. Erasmus full bore now. When they turn the corner, Erasmus in front. Playing for Keeps still coming on the outside. Erasmus tired, stride by stride. Playing for Keeps goes to Erasmus, but not quickly enough. Erasmus clings on. Erasmus beat Playing for Keeps. They swept across the line for third. Taurus Bromac, safe to say I'm fancy. The Post Office, Joe Cavalier the inside, Rocky Outlook the outside. Further back then was Black Gemstone at the tail of the field. Erasmus, Lane Dwyer had enough in reserve.

0: 2, 9, 5 and 4. Interim placings after the running of the Mr. T removals.
1: Two wins, Erasmus, and it pays. $2.140, number 9, playing for keeps, $1.30. Five, Safe to Say I'm Fancy at $6, and a fourth to the four. $5.50, Quinella, $7.10, Exacta. Trifecta has paid $118.40. First four, $481.90 after the running of race number six on the program. 8 and 2, the double, $518.20 after the running of that event. So now to Rockhampton. Here's race seven.
2: Strong Intent has won two of his last three. Wide draw again. He'll be looking to go forward out wide from the start. About to load in race seven, second heat of the fifth grade, race number seven on the card. Previous race six, taken out by the well-supported Rapid Spitfire. An acceptable mar, box number two, $8.50 chance. Interesting runner for John Jeffrey here. Taking a look at the Rockhampton track tonight. Green light, race seven. Set for a start. Second last, they're ready. Racing, Regarding Henry begins quickly. Cappuccino showing speed as well. They'll go together with Cappuccino taking over. Through to third is Legends Told, followed by Pink Frosting and Unacceptable Mar. Stand Near is a long way back in the field with Turtle Timer. And back last of all is Strong Intent. Out in front, Cappuccino's travelling well by four, Regarding Henry. Then Legends Told, Turtle Time, Stand Near. They swing, Cappuccino clear. Regarding Henry thundering late. Cappuccino too good. Cappuccino defeats Regarding Henry. Legends Told third and fourth in Turtle Time at any old odds. Then came Stand Near, Unacceptable Mar, Pink Frosting, Strong Intent in 23.70.
1: 3, 1, 4, 6, the numbers there. 3, 1, 4, and 6. 3, the winner, and that is Cappuccino, pays 4.60, 1.71. Regarding Henry, 1.30. 4 Legends Told at 1.40, and number 6 will be 4, 3, 1, 4, 6. You can find those details online. Sandown Park is next to go for race number 7. This is the 7th on the program, 90 seconds out. And favourite here is at $1.90, Mapunga Turbo. We'll be heading on track there soon. Kilmore and Cannington to follow the other side.
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1: Let's go to Sandown. Here's the 7th.
4: 5th heat for the Great Chase, and raging hot favourite Mapunga Turbo. Won a blistering 29.12 last start here, and the start prior at 29.38. And that's the reason it's $1.70. Having trouble finding a clear second favourite here. United George for Brad Greeno is $7. And the red at $6.55 rated. But this is a very short price favourite here, Mapunga Turbo. A terrific strong performance by Hugo Rose in the previous for the Chignall Kennel. And it goes through to the next phase of the Great Chase. So this is Heat 5, and Mapunga Turbo is the raging hot favourite here. They're moving in, race 7, third leg of the quaddie. We've got just 6 runners here with the scratching of 3 and box 5 vacant. There is the green light. Favourite drawn out deep on the track here. We're set to go. Racing, Mapunga Turbo got away reasonably well. Showing pace was Little Monkey. Little Monkey, the early leader around the first corner. United George is rallying well. Going around the outside of those was Mapunga Turbo. Then came Fire Rated. Well back, Zara's Keith and Kiwi Birchip down the back straight. And Little Monkey, the pilot, by 3 or 4. Mapunga Turbo's eating into the margin now, about 4 lengths. United George up around the corner. Little Monkey still about a length in front. Mapunga Turbo's trying very hard. They hit the line, another close finish. Mapunga Turbo or Little Monkey, not much in it. Then United George from Fire Rated. Well back there was Zara's Keith and Kiwi Birchip. And it's a photo finish on the 5th heat of the Great

0: All right, I'm going to the bar. I'll be back in a tick.
1: What, like now? Mate, they're in the forward half and pressing.
0: It won't be long this time.
2: 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This is Wednesday Race Cup.
3: So we're heading off to Sandown for our last race for coverage coming up very soon. Standing by, we'll be joining the call. Just awaiting a line to the track. So stand by, we'll be heading there very soon.

That's what a 5-litre V8 using Penrite used to sound like. And that's what it sounds like now. Can't hear that difference? Well, it's there. And these days, it sounds more Aussie than ever. Because after 100 years, Penrite Oil is now officially Australian-made certified. There's even the green and gold kangaroo on the bottle to prove it. Oh, yeah. You hear it now, don't you? Penrite Oil. 100 years. Still driven.

0: that extra one as the 13th this evening. They're at the boxes. 310 on the river, 390 Fluent Action, 440 Aussie Fred, 6 Gas Lantern, 10 Frog March, 14 Burns Banjo, 19 Fred's Fury, 41 Zipping Sing. At the start, about to move in. For Ballarat, 13, second last of the night. And runners coming up. Moving in, we're running 390 here for race number 13. They're all in and right to go. Green light comes on now, set to go. Racing on the river slow, winning at Fluent Action from Gas Lantern. On the river recovering, going up on the rail, then Frog March, Fred's Fury. They're followed by Burns Banjo. Further back, Aussie Fred, Zipping Sing, the tailender. On the turn, Fluent Action, the front runner to Gas Lantern. On the river, getting up on the rail. They turn in, Fluent Action, Gas Lantern. On the river, trying to get there, but Fluent Action in front of On the River, and Fluent Action beats On the River. Third, Frog March in front of Gas Lantern and Burns Banjo, followed by further off in the race there, Fred's Fury, and the next one in would have been Aussie Fred, a long way back, Zipping Sing, and it was back with the tail enders there after the running of race number 13.
1: Breeze are at the top of the board, but Hooked on Winning is the next one. So Emma Turnbull will have the steer of Hooked on Winning. They're about to come forward as our Sky One audience rejoins us for the penultimate. Two races to go, this one and one at 10:40 will be the last. That's an up to 38, so it's effectively easier than a beginner's. Now there's a galloper here. It was Hooked on Winning. So Riverina Flash is going to have to try and fill its spot. This could well be a false start. They're going to give them every conceivable here. And the green light's on, they're racing. And Last Flight was away okay, so Hooked on Winning missed away, and Riverina Flash is going to be similarly tardy out, showing good speed. Pai Kaka Ricky is in the firing line. Magic Tulhurst making a line of three in from the second row. Celebrity Cruise is up in a handy spot in the first half of the field. Then I'm Here to Party, Satellite Simba. A long way back is Riverina Flash, who heads to the markers. Hooked on Winning. Very deep out is Millwood Mickey, and going back to the end of the field is What a Terror. As they run training set a turn, 8.3 was the lead time, 1300 metres left to go, and it's Last Flight that was able to repel all challenges. On the outside is Magic Tulhurst, and now in a three wide position, rolling forward is Millwood Mickey, 29.8 first quarter. Celebrity Cruise being followed on the inside by I'm Here to Party, Pai Kaka Ricky's in the second half of the field, Riverina Flash, Satellite Simba in the last pair, What a Terror, and Hooked on Winning at the end. As they run to the railway side, they have 900 to go, and Last Flight led by

0: It's not time.
1: So $10 Sunshine Sandy, along with Lizzie Longlegs. So runners at the boxes. So just a little ease here for Gentle Spark. We haven't seen her since late July. She's first up. She's 4 from 18. Had all her 18 starts here at Nowra. $3.30. She can use the one box. She has one out of boxes 2 and 3. So a little bit of money late now. Mother Goose into 3.3, coming off a second behind Hot Spark. 5 from 30 and 10 placings. So what you see is what you get with her. She's very consistent. And Jet Waters, he just tends to pull one out every now and again. He's been placed at his last 4 starts and then a couple of unplaced. 1 from 6 track and distance with a couple of minors. So he has gone 20 and 99, so he probably needs to find a length, but this is not an overly strong field. And then we're down to the doubles. Lizzie Longlegs for Andrew Bell and Sunshine Sandy at the $11 prepared locally here. Lizzie's with Andrew Bell. This is the penultimate. Geez, wasn't he a good dog? Wow. Wow, it's done. This is the 5th of these particular heats. Just about tucked away for race number 11, the penultimate from Nowra. Ready to jump, favourite with the red jacket. They're set, ready and racing. Gentle Spark away nicely. There's good pace to set it from Jet Waters. Pushing up was Mother Goose. Separation back to Sunshine Sandy. Then comes Lizzie Longlegs, Nell's Bestie, our little Susie. It is Gentle Spark. Jet Waters back to the inside and pressing. Gentle Spark in front. Jet Waters has got it. Jet Waters, oh, he had a bit of a look around in the straight. He had a look around, but he's too good, Jet Waters, and he beat Gentle Spark. Third was Mother Goose and then Sunshine Sandy. Further back to Nell's Bestie, our little Susie and Lizzie Longlegs. And the clock's around 20 and 7. Jet Waters, he was really pressing on the corner and he's got up and got the better of Gentle Spark. Mother Goose will be back in third. It'll be 4, 1, 5 and 2 in 20 and 73.
2: Rose. Well found in the market here tonight. $4.20 fast knockdown is right in commission. $9.50 Angry Chief, Lectra Solo at $8. So Rita Page's favourite $3.20, just over Mackenzie Rose $3.90. And then third pick $4.20 for fast knockdown. It's been a good night's racing here with a few heats of the Great Chase, which saw some nice victories earlier on in the night. We had Hugo Rose, very strong performance in its Great Chase heat. Then Mapunga Turbo got up in the last stride. And then in the sixth heat, Zara's Leon Ray railed very well to score. So they're the winners that won the heats of the Great Chase here tonight. And the lucky last. Hope it's a winning race for you. 3.20 is still the favourite. Rita Page, 3.70 Mackenzie Rose. 4.20 fast knockdown, 8 for Lectra Solo for the final time here tonight. Don't forget, racing again here tomorrow night at Sandown Park. And they're moving in. Race number 12. Lucky last on the card. 115 metres the journey here. We're just about ready. All secured away. There's the green light. Race number 12, favourite drawn the rails. They're set. Racing, Rita Page got out pretty well toward the inside, showing space, and going up was Angry Chief, the first corner. So it's Angry Chief on the outside, a narrow leader. Going up on the inside was Rita Page, who got checked at that point, and getting through on the inside was Fast Knockdown. It's a bunching up field here, and going to the lead was Fast Knockdown, about a half a length on the outside, Son of Witchy. Then for the back in the race came Mackenzie Rose, coming up to the home corner. Fast Knockdown about two in front. Mackenzie Rose laid up on the inside. Here's a great go, and out wide was Son of Witchy. Nothing between Son of Witchy, Mackenzie Rose, and Fast Knockdown. A thrilling finish. Then came Univorce from Masterman Freedy, and Wellback Lectra Solo, Angry Chief. It was a muddling race. 30.06 is the gallop, and it's a three-way go to the wire. After the running of the final race on the card, 5.06, 19.28, 30.06 is the gallop. And the winner is number eight. Number eight, Son of Witchy for Michael Bewley, has beaten two, Mackenzie Rose. Five gets third, Fast Knockdown. 8.25.

So runners heading to the start. This is race 7, the size on ice. Over the 275 metres, Aston Rochelle the favourite at $1.50, $4.40 about Doreen Keeping, $8 Queen Potato and Shadow Mac. But Aston Rochelle, first up over the trip, she was successful. She went 15.93 from a wide draw. Former Victorian chaser, now in the care of Cody Charles, looking to go back-to-back here in Western Australia after being unplaced on debut at Mandurah and also had a first start at Cannington. So this is a third start here at the track. 4.40 about Doreen Keeping. A greyhound has been placed at two of her last four. 7.50 Queen Potato was a good winner from a wide draw last start. So runners at the boxes and about to be asked to move forward. Race 7, the size on ice. Aston Rochelle's the favourite. First row's locked away. And now the second row joins the line. The third leg of the quaddy. Favourite in white, Aston Rochelle. The green light is on, the lure to the start, and they're set. Ready. Racing, Aston Rochelle came out fairly, now musters through and finds the early lead from Doreen Keeping, Believe in Dream up on the inside, then followed by Shadow Mac, Queen Potato, Like a Ferrari, Benaway Oaks well back with Chipping Away, but on the corner, and Aston Rochelle raced away from Doreen Keeping, and Aston Rochelle wins by 6.5 lengths on Doreen Keeping. Third in was Queen Potato, Like a Ferrari. Next across the line was Shadow Mac back on the inside, ahead of Believe in Dream, Benaway Oak and Chipping Away. 15.81, new personal best for Aston and Rochelle finds the top and has been able to race away for a very good win. Interim numbers are 3, 4, 7 and 8. 3, 4, 7 and 8.

choice for this evening. So, as we tick down towards start time, Lady Allegra favourite, the handsome one at 4:40. And

0: Orange Fever, $9 ahead of the rest. For those who missed the news on the previous, Orange Fever, rather Riverina Flash, in the previous, Riverina Flash was declared a non-runner after being interfered with by Hooked on Winning. So Hooked on Winning was declared a runner and Riverina Flash was not. So there were only the 9 runners in that field, and hence, in terms of deductions, we saw 6 by 7 for those on-course punters who were left. And I tell you what, there's not many of them this late at night. Up they come. Overall, it's been a good crowd here at Bathurst this evening. We saw the bistro was pretty full for those Breeders' Challenge heats, and it was great to see Arc C do her thing. Of course, she's got a sparkling record here, and a very much a privilege to see that filly return, and return in really good order. The last is the Download the Tab app today. Paces, the green light's on, they're racing now, and Watch and Weep was away okay. So was Bo Duke, who's just allowed to roll forward, and from the deep here come the eventual leaders, and Liv Vance is amongst them, who's going to take the front. Lady Allegra back behind those. Orange Fever's in the middle of the group, and wide out Lady Allegra's trying to find a spot. So Bella Ganoush is going to charge through on the inside. The grey fancy light Barbie is now 4 markers on its outside is for 3 reasons. Well back in the field as they run training centre turn is the handsome one, and Brooklyn Bandits last. So the lead time was 8.1 to the 1200 they run. There's a line of 3 up the front in the first section, 29 and 2. Liv Vance is being piled on for the lead here. Lady Allegra's been under the drive for about 300 yards, but eventually is going to get to the front. Bo Duke's made it work, and so Orange Fever in the one out and one back trails in a handy spot. Back behind those is Watch and Weep, and they were followed by, on the inside, Bella Ganoush. To its outer is for 3 reasons, and the last 3 in running are Fancy Like Barbie from the handsome one, and last of all is Brooklyn Bandit. Second section, 29.8, 59 the half as they run the cattle wash back straight, 7.50 to go. Lady Allegra's done plenty of work at leads 1.5 metres. The outside is Bo Duke, and racing on the inside is Liv Vance. One out and one back is Orange Fever, then Watch and Weep for 3 reasons. On the inside is Bella Ganoush, the handsome one. Well back is Fancy Like Barbie the Grey, and last is Brooklyn Bandit. 500 metres to go. So still in front is Lady Allegra, but the back of the field's about to try and come after it now. Third section was only 30 and 3, so he tried to stack them up. Liv Vance is the immediate challenger as Bo Duke drops away. The handsome one's 4 out, but making inroads. Orange Fever's steadily making ground as well from a midfield spot, and Brooklyn Bandit's going to be the widest. Lady Allegra, Liv Vance is about to run up alongside. The handsome one's trying to pick its way through the pack. Lady Allegra about to be joined by Liv Vance, who's edging clear late on. Liv Vance is just going to be a little bit too good for Lady Allegra. Third, it'll be Brooklyn Bandit, then the handsome one Bella Ganoush, Fancy Like Barbie, Bo Duke. Next was Orange Fever from 4-3 reasons, and Watch and Weep was last. Liv Vance very cleverly driven there by Ella Turnbull, getting the better of Lady Allegra, who had to really have the wheels driven off it to find the front. And it was a sitting shot for Liv Vance late on. Brooklyn Bandit third, and we'll wait for the judge for fourth. But the winner, Liv Vance, well, he just had to win that race. Absolutely had to. After the way it...
1: Okay, BK, thank you. And we move the race number 10 here at Richmond this evening. Runners starting to arrive at the boxes now. About 40 seconds, they'll be called over. And we have the favourite, a bit of a wide market, $3.10, Mia's Mirage, number 8. Got 3.30, got in the 2.70, gets back to 3.10. Number 2, Spring Rapid, 2.50, out the 3.50's been easy. Firehawk, 6 is out the 10, just ticks back to $8, number 1. And 3, Mischievous Evie, 4.80, out the 5.50. Number 6, Unplugged Ben, 6.50 into 4.80. Certainly does have support. So the favourite, Mia's Mirage. She's been pretty consistent here. Has 5 runs here at the trip. She's been placed all 5 runs.

0: By Sunset Spitfire out of Sunset Piper, owned by Rachel Swain, trained by Trevor Augustin. And third in was number four, Electric Tuner, a Black Dog by Bernardo out of Banjo's Girl, owned by the On the Far Syndicate for Michael Johnson. Fourth, number one, Leo Can Browse, David Magistro, 2.54 and 1. 2 lengths by ahead the margins, and 3, 6 and 9 with a scratch.
1: Olympiacos is the biggest danger, but I do think Gold Key will hopefully make all in the same style as Blady Lady from the first.
2: All right, four odds on shots turned over on the channel so far. Niall, will this one go in?
3: It does set the standard. I agree, everything with what Steve says. Martin Dixon alongside, and he looked the part in the paddock.
4: Yeah, he did. He's quite a strong, good-looking horse, actually, isn't he? And he's got the scope and size to train on well into next year. Sets a good standard, and I think a repeat of first will probably be good enough. It's hard to know, obviously, with the newcomer Olympiacos, what he's going to be up to. That could be a little bit of a sticking point, but there's no doubt that Gold Key has the best form in the book as it stands. Olympiacos himself, we didn't see him in the paddock, but he's a full brother to a horse called Dreamworks, who was successful in listed company as a three-year-old in France. He's bred to get better next year, really, isn't he, Olympiacos? But certainly a nice pedigree, 200 grand he cost as a yearling. Yeah,
3: it's clear second favourite now, 6 in the 9 to 2.
4: Yeah, it seems that Mohandez is a little bit uneasy, doesn't it? There's not much in the way of support for him, and I must admit, watching the Leicester run, I thought he was given a hard enough time for a debutant. I wasn't seeing obvious improvement necessarily from that run, all accepting the fact that it was his debut and he was sort of tending to hang a little bit and maybe just a little bit green off the bridle. Obviously he could improve after just one start. Corby Rock, we didn't see either, showed very little at Foss Lass on debut, was always off the bridle, he's just about to go in. He was another expensively bought yearling, wasn't he? But there wasn't much in the way of promise on his debut, so it looks a good opportunity for Gold Key.
3: Yeah, big prices. The rest, really, 5 years, 28 to 1 for Carl Burke and Pierre-Louis Gemin for his third start this afternoon. Nicole Key's out wide and stall 8. There is one non-runner, but he's got that experience where Olympiacos making his debut at a track where it can find you out.
4: Yeah, and I think we're going to expect those tactics again to be employed by Tom Eaves. He's drawn out wide, the favourite in stall 8, but you'd imagine him out and forward as quick as he can. He's going to be one of the final ones into the stalls. Mohandez just looking a little bit reluctant to move forward.
3: Yeah, he's due into stall 6. Gold Key out of line. To go into stall 8, so Kevin Ryan already on the mark. He took the first up at Musselburgh this afternoon. Just sort of showcasing, just as a bit of a look, digging his toes in. Sailor stand up. I've been in there for a couple of minutes now. Olympiacos, the newcomer, is in stall 4. So Andy slowly but surely, hopefully, just going to edge in. And that will leave a Gold Key to complete the lineup. So let's get back to Alan and get the call.
5: To complete the line, Gold Key, stall 8. Moving in now. Set for the start. A racing. They jump away 7 furlongs. He's juvenile, so the EBF maiden stakes. Very quickly away was Gold Key, and setting a good old tempo from 5 years in second place. To the outside is Mohandez in the yellow with the black spots. Close up then is Alana Banana, and behind Alana Banana is Corby Rock. To the inside, Olympiacos, and the back marker, big outsider, Glenn in Rome. Towards the end of the far side now, Gold Key in a bid to make all the running, fast away and leading under Tom Eaves. From in second, Mohandez under Jack Kellen. The inside 5 years in the light blue. Alana Banana a little wider out. That Olympiacos toward the running rail. Racing alongside Corby Rock and the leaving Glen in Rome some way behind. Racing towards the final 3 furlongs then. Gold Key around the bend towards home. A length call over Mohandez in second. A good 3 lengths away. Alana Banana shaken up in third. Then 5 years and Corby Rock is still Gold Key. So leads him down towards the final quarter mile. Pushed out in front. Mohandez apparently the only danger at the moment. Corby Rock and Alana Banana the next ones, and then 5 years, no impression from Olympiacos and Glenny Rome long last. Gold Key kept going out in front inside the final furlong. Mohandez trying to get on terms towards the outside. Gold Key from Mohandez inside the final 100 yards, late headway on the inside from 5 years, but it's going to be Gold Key off the mark today. Gold Key the winner, 5 years up for second, Mohandez in third, then Alana Banana and Corby Rock.
2: Yeah, shortest price. He's been Gold Key, goes one better than last time. We're not beaten too far, but Gold Key went out, dominated, and goes on to score for Tom Eaves and Kevin Ryan. Gold Key wins the 2.32 at Catterick, the 8-13 pretty well supported favourite. Back we go to Sligo and Paul for some reaction to our first race.
6: Harry, well done.
7: Thanks very much. Yeah, it worked out nicely. We had a plan in place and it's paid off, so we're happy.
6: That was an obvious plan you were going to sit in. I thought with the benefit of the runs, you might just try and unsettle the favourite from the flag fall, but that was not the case.
7: Look, we were happy to let the favourite take it up for the first lap. I was never going to let it turn into a sprint, so I put it to the gun early on, and just probably the experience of my mare. Very little errors in her. Probably just out-galloped and out-jumped the other mare, and just tactics basically is probably what helps out today.
6: Well, she had a couple of good runs on paper. I know she looked up against it this afternoon, but she had a couple of decent runs, a good second at Galway.
7: Yeah, look, she's a brilliant mare. She's one of the most consistent horses I've ever ridden. I'm very lucky to get to ride her. The Griffins are very good to me, you know, looking after me with rides. Very sadly, Patrick passed away recently. And, you know, I was second on her in Galway, and it was nearly sort of the fairy tale goodbye. She nearly won. But look, thankfully she's proven us right today with the ability that she had. She's won now. She won in England already, but she's won in Ireland now. So hopefully it can put a smile on the face of everyone involved. And I'm just very grateful to be here riding her.
6: And great for Frankie Griffin, first winner since taking over the name on the license, and yeah. James, all the Griffin team.
7: Exactly. Yeah, look, they're very good. And as I said, they're very good to me, you know, helped me in a lot of cases. And I can't be thankful enough to them. But I'm glad I could repay them here today by doing what I was told and winning on the horse. So thanks very much.
6: Great stuff. We'll let you in. Well done, Harry.
2: Hopping over to Bellistown then for our next contest there. And we'll get Kevin's thoughts soon enough. This is our second and our 2.40 at Bellistown. 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And O'Malley is 9-2. Selective Power is 6-1. Zabriskie Point is 6-1. Platino Bianco, 7s. The Blue Panther is 8s. 9-1 and bigger thereafter. What's Wrong Now is 16s into 10s. That's, I suppose, one of the more notable ones. Selective Power, 7s to 6s. But 9-2 O'Malley at the top of the market, Kevin.
8: Yes, thanks, Tom. O'Malley is our 92 favourite. Sole win, of course, Kem, last year. Well, this time last year, actually, in Goran Park off a mark of 59. Crucially, was heavy ground. And thought his run 3 starts ago behind William McCreary's Bella Columbia was a decent run. That was at Leopardstown back in August time. 2 runs since then have been just okay. Wasn't beaten far, but nonetheless, when you beat 4 home and the race was won by Chloe's Bayou, subsequently been beaten early on the week at Down Ryle. That was at Punchestown. O'Malley only a pound lower than his win last year. He does have a good draw in stall 7. He's Colin Keane aboard for the first time this afternoon. One I thought was of interest was 6, the Blue Panther from the Aidan Mealy yard. Makes his debut for Aidan Mealy. He's having a 61st start, but he has won here in the past, and he was with Mick Mulvaney early on in his career, and he's a good draw in stall 6, and he's the assistant of Rhys Hoolan, taking the 5 off also. Does go on the ground, and penultimate start was a decent run at Goran Park behind Dynamic Force of Tom McCourt back in July. Disappointed when last seen in action, that was early August time, but trip should be ideal for him as well. He was versatile over trip. One is over 5 as a 2-year-old, and that was here actually. That's going back a few years ago now, but just thought he was of interest as well. Selective Power, another one. I thought a good comeback run, but he's drawn out in stall 18. He was 5th behind Manhattan Dandy. I thought it was a decent comeback run. 2 wins since he last won, but he did win here on over course and distance heavy ground a couple of seasons ago, and it was a decent run after his summer break behind Starflow, who was winning back, recording back-to-back wins for Henry de Bromma and Conor Cusick at Dundalk a couple of weeks ago. And Selective Power, he's drawn out in stall 18, far from ideal, but his last couple of runs haven't been too bad behind Navajo Pint, and chips are down. And one of the last to go in is the pace, and one of the pace, I guess, Platino Bianca is up £5 for making all to win at this all last week. Let's get up to Peter for the second time.
9: And away they go. And the Boyle Sports Handicap. Slow to go was Manhattan Dandy. Trey dominates the field in the early stages as Platino Bianco takes them along. Early Sunday Sovereign close up. Also close up in the quartered colours is Little Miss P. The Blue Panther has improved. Not far off them towards the outside is Distillate with What's Wrong Now. Travajal trying to get a bit closer, also in touch towards the outside is the Brisky Point as they continue on towards the end of the back straight. Sunday Sovereign leads now with Platino Bianco a close second. Little Miss P just behind them with the Blue Panther. Then the blue colours of What's Wrong Now towards the inside in fifth position as they continue to the left-handed turn. It'll bring them across the top of the track. In front, Sunday Sovereign, closely attended on the outside as they make their way across past the halfway stage by Platino Bianco. The Blue Panther up on the outside of Little Miss Peas, the Brisky Point, the outside of What's Wrong Now. Behind them, trying to make headway, Selective Power, Distillate pushed along a break of 2.5 lengths or so to O'Malley with Manhattan Dandy and then In or Out as they continue across and begin the downhill run. Latino Bianco, the grey, the Blue Panther in the red and white colours. On the outside is a Brisky Point, wider still Selective Power, trying to make headway behind him is Little Miss P and then Distillate. But as they head on towards the furlong pole, the Blue Panther in the red and white colours shows in front. Selective Power challenging stand side between them is a Brisky Point. Platino Bianco's behind him with Little Miss P. But inside the final furlong, Selective Power sweeps up on the outside of the Blue Panther and takes over. Less than 100 yards to race, and Selective Power and James Ryan going away to win. From the Blue Panther, second to Brisky Point, third. Are you in or out? Probably up for fourth ahead of Little Miss P.
2: Yeah, Selective Power wins very nicely, does handle cutting the ground and has proved that there, and James Ryan and Tom Cole team up with Selective Power to go on to score at a stall 18. 11-2 joint favourite, Selective Power the winner of the 240 at Bellistown. More reactions to that on Racing TV Extra if you should want it, as we need to hot-foot it away. We've got Musra upcoming for the 248 Invades Day Party Handicap Classics contest over 7, and we will join Chris.
10: 248 for the Invades Day Party Handicap over 7 furlongs, not 60 is the grid. This is number 5 on the card. Are we nearly there? That for Declan Carroll and Zach Wheatley. And Easter Bell's back to form after a below par run at Redcar last time out. That was after a short break. There's no doubt that on earlier season form, you can make an argument for him, and he could be a touch overpriced, but you might have wanted to see a little bit more on the back of a break.
11: Sawpit Seagull ran against Affleck Salterville last time, and Sawpit Seagull might be the one for the tri-cast, because that one does flop out a bit and is strong from the third bend. You can see that nick in third, or maybe even better. 5 to lead, 6 to go around, maybe second. It's not obviously that easy, and I thought one was a big player, Sawpit Seagull. It's a very big player indeed. Trap 2 is just the third start for this one. Taylor's Magic here, September 24. Running open last time, 25 to win, 83 the time before. I mean, that could be anything. Apparently on my screen you could have an 8 to 1 first show there. Well, I work around the secondary shows. It's 130 if it wins. Best of luck. I'll be out there pretty quick if it does. Right, 5 to 1, 2 to 1, Trap 5. Affleck so likes the lead. Off in racing, well, 5 has gone with the MO, just about leads up from 2, rocking up there, freezing traffic, 5 drops the shoulder, tries to clear 2, couldn't get round the first time, couldn't get round the second time. These two, Taylor's Magic, September 24, learning on the job, 5 says you haven't got enough, and South Affleck Southwell on it, win number 22, boots clear, and now as free as a cloud, 2 lengths in back to 2, Taylor's Magic can't quicken, that's rubbish, it's coming again, Mr. P and 2, trying really hard, gap back to 6, he's staying on as well, 1's putting it down late, 2 and 5, who blinks first, 5 over 2, might be 5. That was some race. 6 is third. There's a trap 2. That's one absolute screamer too. Taylor's Magic. Because trap 5, she's seen it all before. 5 beats 2 by 3 inches or something similar. So 5 beats 2.
12: Male or female inches.
11: Beats 6. Beats 1. Well, it's a cracking race there. I gave that a bit too much, but I have been accused of giving it too much before, but that's the way it's going to have to be. Looking at a replay, my colleague probably agrees with that. So going to the corner, 5 trying to get round 2 once, and then two ran a great second bend in it too, because it's only the third ever run at Big School here, and Affleck sells to Bill at the racehorse all heart, and then really did put the head down.
1: It just doesn't win that often to be backing it around 15-8 for me.
13: Jim backing him up, it doesn't worry me, but the backup I'm not too concerned about.
1: No, it'd be Filey Beach for me if I was having a bet. I haven't in this race. Top weight is a previous course and distance winner, won by a head last time at Catterick. Over this 7 furlong trip off a mark of 56, runs here off only £3 higher, which I thought was fair. There should be plenty of pace here. I've got both Palace Lord and Due Respect as pace angles here, and hopefully Filey Beach from 2 can get a good sit under Jimmy Sullivan. Yeah, it would just be an each way play for me.
13: Monhamner's not exactly one to oppose given the record at this track, surely, but it's just whether or not he can do it off 55.
1: And that is the thing, it's whether the handicapper has caught up, won over this course and distance off 48, followed up off 52, but has been beaten off this mark of 55 on his last two. So whether the handicapper has caught up, again, is another one that you could probably back each way that you know is going to run his race.
13: This should be a bit easier than the last time. Dropping in grade slightly here compared to that run on the 12th of September. Did that progressing a little bit earlier on in the year. Sum it up for us, Steve, before we throw it to Kristen.
1: Kelpie Gray, I can see why people want to back after a good run yesterday, but for me, just doesn't win enough. It'd be Filey Beach for me.
13: Okay, Filey Beach for Steve. Chris, over to you. Well done with Walsingham, by the way. I'm sure you were delighted with that performance. Really stuck his head down and was a touch easy to back as well. Thought he was likely to go a favourite at one point, but didn't.
4: No, he didn't. There was strong support, wasn't there, for Nostrum. But, he won it well enough in the end. Bought back in. We bought him back 11,500 we had to go to. But there was a bit of running left at that point, to be honest. Weren't going to be giving him away. He's a solid horse that he's taking his racing really well. Kelpie Gray is looking to take his racing well, as Steve has highlighted there. He has done that in the past. He can back up quickly. And a good run yesterday afternoon. He's just fairly short, isn't he? Can definitely see the argument for Filey Beach. Solid horses in form. We know that the track suits absolutely fine. Monhammer was the way that I was leaning. He loves this track. I thought he ran a little bit better than it looked last time out around here. That was in an 0-70. He's down in an 0-60 today. He's got a reasonably enough draw, I suppose, in stall 8. I think you'd maybe want to be a little bit lower, but I'm not overly bothered over the 7 furlongs if they can, a horse like him, just slot in a little bit and get a bit of a pace to wear him at, which I think looks relatively likely. You've got the likes of Due Respect, who's a free-going, forward-going type of horse. You've got Palace Lord, who will likely be up there as well, so should be a bit of tempo. Miss Emerald, we know he's effective around here, won at the track 2 starts ago. Fair enough third last time out there. She's looking to give Kevin Stott a third winner of the afternoon. He's taking the first 2 on the card here. And Miss Emerald for Phil Kirby, you would expect, should be pretty competitive, to be honest. It's a trappy little contest. Monhammer would be the way that I'd be edging, but it wasn't really a betting race. Are we nearly there, Dad, of the bigger prices? He's of interest. You might just want to see a bit more last time. Here's Alex.
14: They're off and racing. Not the best of breaks for Concert Boy, was quite slow to get going, and also JKR Cobbler from a wider stall is having to take time and drop in, having been a bit tardy. Keep Me Stable was the first one to go, has the early call to the outside of Are We Nearly There, Dad, in the beige jacket, and right behind them, Due Respect, is going quite freely. Palace Lord Black Colours is following with Filey Beach the inside, the Catterick winner. Kelpie Gray, well-supported market leader, is in mid-division, is running just ahead of Monhammer. Back down the field on the outside is Escape Act. Miss Emerald is also held up a further couple of lengths to JKR Cobbler and Concert Boy. They've both got quite a bit of work on as they head into the home straight and heading for the final 3 furlongs. Tight up top here, Keep Me Stable is moving to join issue with Are We Nearly There, Dad? There's very little between them. They're followed by a driven along Due Respect. Filey Beach and Monhammer looking to get out on the inside. Travels well, but's got no room. Kelpie Gray will also need splits. Is getting quite tight for space on the inside. Couple of riders need somewhere to go with a furlong and a half to cover. It is Keep Me Stable in front with Are We Nearly There, Dad? Filey Beach, Kelpie Gray and Monhammer are both swinging in behind. Monhammer now diving for the inside. inside. Miss Emerald's coming away to the outer the right. Half a furlong to go. Are we nearly there? Dab with Monhammer, who got through on the inside and got the gap in the nick of time. Monhammer again at Musselburgh. Beats Are We Nearly There Dad in second. Kelpie Greyback in third. And fourth to Concert Boy.
13: Monhammer does win here again and does win off a mark.

0: For 55. Easier contest than last time and sent off at 12-1. And Monhammer's excellent season continues. Wins about a length or so in the end. Are we nearly there? Dad is back in second. Wasn't to be for Kelpie Gray today, trying to back up off the back of a good run win last seen yesterday. But it was to be for the eventual winner. Monhammer goes on to score over course and distance yet again. Right, we're getting busy and we are off to Ireland and to Bellistown. Here's Kevin with some reaction.
1: Yes, James Ryan joins me now as he walks back in after landing our second selective power. I think this is the third time you've won on this horse, isn't it?
2: Kevin. Yeah, no, he's a great servant to Tommy and the lads. In fairness, he's been trying to do it the whole time, but I just felt the last few times, Stephen talking to Jack Carney, who rode him the time before, just go on doesn't really suit him. It's a wide open space up the straight, and he can just get blindsided a bit. But I suited there today, a nice even gallop, and Reese kicked on. I was able to aim at him, and in fairness, he chased him down well.
1: Yeah, because I thought that was putting me off. It was where you were drawn out, Nady.
2: Yeah, exactly. And you watched his last couple of runs, I was getting there too soon and he was just fading away. So we were actually inclined to take our time anyway as it is. So he's a horse that likes a bit of space then when he comes for a run, so it probably worked out well.
1: And it set up perfectly for him, when Reese set sail for home 2 down.
2: Yeah, definitely. And like my lad, he probably, as he's getting older, he lacks that bit of a gear and he stays galloping well. So when it started falling apart, he was staying on well.
1: Good stuff. Well done.
2: Thanks, Kevin.
0: Sligo, we go to join Paul very shortly as we build up to our next. That is the scene there. Glorious looking day at Sligo, and we've got our second contest. It's 2.55. Hello Neighbour is 5-6. Put a Pound in the Jar is 5-4. Modavion is 15-2, and Western Doyen is 250-1. Some good horses on show today at Sligo. Some good one trains by Gavin Cromwell, and Hello Neighbour is very much one of those. Keith Donoghue is in the plate for this Gracie's Bar Beginners Chase. It's been a little while for Hello Neighbour. 5-6, Paul. What do we make of his prospects over these obstacles?
3: So sure, Tom, I'd be looking elsewhere. The Hello Neighbour looking to get the Cromwell team back to winning ways following 6.5 defeat in her opening contest. It is, we're being spoiled here at Sligo this afternoon on what you might think is a quiet Wednesday. We had 6.5 being turned over in her opening contest. We have Hello Neighbour, who's a grade 2 and a grade 1 juvenile winning hurdler, was last seen winning a listed handicap hurdle at the Punchestown Festival, getting the better of Kopec Demi and Triple E Flyer. Highest rated of these, rated 151 over hurdles. You'll see he's just on his toes, has the hood on, but he knew he was nice and relaxed walking around. But as soon as Keith Donoghue got the leg up, got into place, he knew what he was here to do this afternoon, the son of Harzand. I think the first fence taken on a slight incline, as we saw in our opening contest, I think it gives chasing debutants just a nice confidence filler from the 2 mile and 2 furlong start. I'm going to side with Put a Pound in the Jar, who was one of the last into the parade ring. Galway hurdle winner. I thought that was a lovely run when he finished second behind Daddy Longlegs on chasing debut at Killarney last time out. That was over 2 miles and 1 furlong. Bones on Fire, a notable absentee here, was a further 13 lengths behind Put a Pound in the Jar back in third. I thought he looked happier, which he's entitled, it was his chasing debut. He looked happier to go into the boards and pop. But I thought, passing the post with a circuit to go, he had got into a lovely rhythm, only for, as the race went to quicken at a crucial stage, he just left his hind legs in the first fence away from the stands. That seemed to do his confidence no favours, and I thought under an intelligent ride from the man on top, Daniel King, he let Put a Pound in the Jar get back into a rhythm, and I thought he stayed on nicely to finish second behind Daddy Longlegs. I was quite impressed how he quickened up on the landing side from the third last and put 13 lengths from there between him and the third home, who was Bones on Fire. So it's Put a Pound in the Jar for me as the four runners coming in to face the starter and what looks at a real cracker here at Sligo this afternoon. Hello Neighbour making his chasing debut. Of the others, Modavion, two handlers in the parade ring. Danny Gilligan looks like he's going to make the running here. Western Doyen, also one of the last into the parade ring, has now Put a Pound in the Jar, thinks twice before lining up. Modavion also having third thoughts. So for the second time this afternoon, we'll join Gary O'Brien to call them home.
4: Just the four runners now in the absence of Bowens on Fire, and it is that horse's stable companion, Modavion, who will lead them to the first.

0: jar. The only one of these to post chasing experience. Hello Neighbours in third, grade one winner over hurdles in the past. And also successful at the Punchestown Festival when last seen. The 20 race maiden, Western Doyen, is last of the four. Over fence number two, where again put a pound in the jar, wasn't particularly convincing, went out to the left and lost a bit of ground as a result. But they all remain on their feet and continuing on the run now towards the third. Modavion then, the winner of two of his nine starts so far, coming in a bumper and a Ferry House handicap hurdle. To put a pound in the jar, Hello Neighbour and Western Doyen as they clear fence number three. Western Doyen just landing a bit steeply. So about to turn right-handed once more. Shortly on the approach to fence number four. Modavion it is to put a pound in the jar. Hello Neighbour and Western Doyen as they go over this one. The leader was a bit deliberate there, Modavion. Put a pound in the jar now, closes up to within a length. Next one they meet will be fence number five. Modavion to put a pound in the jar and the sheepskin noseband up on the outside. Just jumping a touch to the left there was Hello Neighbour in third. And Western Doyen just maybe dropping a couple of lengths back now in rear of the four strong field. Into the home straight they come on the second of the three occasions. Setting their sights now on fence number six. It'll be the last in the circuit's time. Modavion went right through that one and there was a mistake at the back from Western Doyen. All still firmly in the mix though as they race on towards halfway and about to set out on their final circuit. Modavion and Danny Gilligan by about a length and a half to put a pound in the jar in second for Daniel King. Hello Neighbour closing up in third for Keith Donoghue and then a gap of about four lengths to Western Doyen and Aidan Kelly. So on this long run in between obstacles once again, Modavion trying to make all here. Still holding sway to the tune of just over a length. We've put a pound in the jar in second, Hello Neighbour in third and a few lengths to Western Doyen. So preparing for takeoff now, the first fence on the final circuit. It will be five from home. Modavion to put a pound in the jar up on the outside. Hello Neighbour jumping it in third. And then Western Doyen is just closed up a little again at the back of the field. About six lengths would cover them as they continue on down the back with four fences left to take here in this Gracie's Bar beginner's chase. Modavion to put a pound in the jar. Hello Neighbour and Western Doyen. The order has been pretty much unchanged throughout as they go over this one. Put a pound in the jar, giving that one plenty of air. And Western Doyen off the bridle now and dropping further in arrears. So racing across now to the final half mile. Modavion would put a pound in the jar, closing up to within half a length. 2.5 lengths back to Hello Neighbour, jumping that one in third. And not a great leap either from Hello Neighbour, who's now ridden along by Keith Donoghue. And they've cleared away from Western Doyen. Two from the finish. Modavion over that one from put a pound in the jar. And again, not the most fluent in third and struggling apparently is Hello Neighbour, clear of Western Doyen. Into the straight they come. Just the one fence left to jump. And it's Modavion with put a pound in the jar up on the outside. Here's the final fence. Put a pound in the jar. Landing just in front. Modavion rallying on the inside over Danny Gilligan. And these two have it between them. Put a pound in the jar on the stand side of Modavion as they race to the line. Put a pound in the jar. Put a pound in the jar just for Modavion. Hello Neighbour back in third. And coming home for fourth place prize money, Western Doyen.
1: A pound in the jar defeats Modavion, and well, Paul gave you a warning about Hello Neighbour in this sphere, and it wasn't to be. Even money favourite, though, Put a Pound in the Jar, who was supported. Hello Neighbour drifted, Put a Pound in the Jar, the winner at Sligo. We are off to Catterick.
2: Polish Cyborg going in. Hoodwinked. Dinelli. Danelli coming in, Ospeso, and Villavicosa. Ospeso is installed, Villavicosa to complete the lineup. Kalish Cyborg just a slightly restless, trying to rush the gate.

Cruise, last seen in July, has had a solo trial, 1680, has got four wins in D2 prior to his layoff. Kamikaze Cowgirl, fourth and fifth on the last two starts, had been a winner three times before a little break, had had a win D4, D3 and D2. So looking to bounce back after a couple of lackluster runs on her return to action. And Emma's B, one of the outsiders of the field, was fourth last time, but has been a bit stop-start since June. Only had two runs, in fact, finishing fifth and fourth. Almost set at Hove. Loading them in over on the far side. Ready to go. Hare running for a D2. Racing away, Blue Star Beauty has absolutely smashed the lids. One up the inside, Elite Wilson with four. It's 3, 1, 4, 6, 5, and 2 is the back marker as they head around the turn. Three is still in front, Blue Star Beauty. Six on the outside, Montalto Star coming with a run. 3 and 6, 6 and 3, 6 on top, Montalto Star.

0: look at the run at Thirsk when he tried this trip, the winner that day. I know he was well enough held by him, but certainly not disgraced behind him. That was Alfred Wallace, who has gone on to listed and group success subsequently, and other horses that weren't as far ahead, the likes of the fourth horse Rosberg. He's a listed winner in France since, and Fuel the Jet, who was just a neck ahead of him. Well, he's come out and won a nursery as well as a Newbury novice, and since both of those in group company last week at Newmarket. So he was in a pretty warm race, wasn't he, that day, Sir Sirius? He's back up to that sort of trip, and with the cheap pieces on, you've got to think that he's an interesting runner with the market support behind him. Brandenburg had a valid excuse at York, I felt. He's got a couple of wins on the board. I'm unconvinced about the track for him. I'm not sure it's going to be the right sort of spot for him, but time will tell on that. Front trip wise, you can see why they're trying. It is often run strong through the line, including on a stiffer track than this at Hamilton when he won on his penultimate start, and had one of today's rivals, Beautiful Love, in behind him on that occasion. I think Rocksteady Beat, for all that his pedigree, doesn't necessarily say that he would want the longer trip. You look at the way that he finished his race off in a cellar at Redcar last time out, and you can see why it might suit him. Sovereign's High for Rafe Beck. It has been in some competitive enough races of late. Really testing ground at Chester last time out might not have been something that was optimal for him, and this is probably a bit of a drop in class. Thought Ins and Out was fairly solid, already proven at the track, forward way of going normally, so you would think that he could be seen to pretty good advantage. Last time out at Ayr, changing tactics, and he didn't really get into it, but you can make a bit of an argument for him, I think. But Sir Sirius has got that sort of standout form that I mentioned. The Thirsk run is one that gives him a real chance. I agreed with Steve that the first drop might be of interest. I think on his Carlisle debut run behind Mia Fantasia, you can make him look quite well handicapped off a marker 72, and they've got some cheek pieces on for the first time, and that horse going forward again on his early form, you can give a chance to Deputy Vice, but he hasn't quite built on it on his more recent starts. So really trappy and open looking race, didn't have a strong view. There's the favourite going forward, and he's going to be one of the last.
1: And Leclerc's, they're off and racing. Not a good beginning for Deputy Vice, who was rather awkward and slow. Going to be off the back end by a good four or five lengths early. In stark contrast, Ins and Outs was very much first out and is getting right over across to the inside rail and coming up to join Sir Sirius, who will just have to rein back in behind. They're being followed by Rocksteady Beat, who's currently around the turn in third place, and Beautiful Love in an orange jacket in fourth. A few of these behind the speed are rather keen going. Brandenburg is down in midfield, running ahead of Sovereign's High, and the back pair are the first dropout with the first time cheap pieces, and the very slow starting Deputy Vice will be last to level on in. Inside the final 3.5 furlongs, it's Ins and Outs looking to do it again over this course and distance. Has the advantage over Sir Sirius, who's moving quite well in second. Behind those in third is Rocksteady Beat, and then comes Beautiful Love, who's encouraged to move closer. The extreme right as Sovereign's High under some driving. Brandenburg is also coming off the bridle as they enter the final two. Sir Sirius putting it up to Ins and Outs. They're followed by the niggled at Beautiful Love, who looks to rally. Still behind them is Rocksteady Beat, but it is Sir Sirius who hits the front inside the furlong, but Beautiful Love is quick to attack. Beautiful Love looks to get past Sir Sirius, who's rallying well. Sir Sirius trying to fend off Beautiful Love, driving for the line. This is going to be very tight between the two, Beautiful Love and Sir Sirius. Head bobbing, judge will confirm they came away of Rocksteady Beat, and next was Brandenburg.
2: Pretty sure that's near side. Pretty sure. I did this on Saturday. I still think it is. Beautiful Love with the hood on. Sam James, Charlie Johnson. Near side beats Sir Sirius, far side, I think. What do you think?
3: Yeah, I agree. Yeah, it got closer. It got closer than what I thought nearer the time. But yeah, I think a first time hood has beaten first time cheap pieces.
2: Number 7, Beautiful Love, 22-1. We just made it official. It's not, but I think you know, that's down to you.
3: Say it with confidence, Tom.
2: Say it with confidence. That's what I try and do for most things. But it does look that way.
4: First of all, let you know. Beautiful.

0: hard to make a case for that. It's been placed in three of his 19 starts. Long-standing maiden, lowly rated as well. White Smoke is tumbling down the ratings. But she is very regressive. Billy Lee, drawn stall one on Oster Road. In Pops. Stani or Dam wasn't a bad individual. Stand to be corrected, but I think this could go back to the family of Osterhazy. Again, might be wrong on that one. Famed again will be the last in. That's our third favourite. From the Hillary McLaughlin, Ardonagh O'Connor on board. Rated 57. That will go into stall two. Let's get up to Peter for the fourth time, the Johnny Sullivan Memorial Maiden.
1: All set. Off and racing in the Johnny Sullivan Memorial Maiden over 5 furlongs in the early stages. Star Allure is prominent to the outside White Smoke. The inner prominent Oster Road, and just in behind him in the early stages is Dusty Rock as they head on towards the junction of the tracks. Out on the outside, White Smoke prominent in the centre. Star Allure over towards the inside, Famed again just behind him, Oster Road, with Dusty Rock, a breakdown of a few lengths to What's Enough. And at the back of the field, Scrubbed Along Venerated, they pass halfway as they reach the elbow. Out in the centre of the course, White Smoke, Rory Cleary leads by a few lengths. Oster Road trying to make headway in the headgear. Down the outside is Dusty Rock, over towards the far side, Star Allure on the extreme right is Famed again as they near the furlong pole, and still out in front on the stand side is White Smoke. Challenging in the centre, Oster Road over on the inside rail is Famed again, but White Smoke with the advantage. Oster Road is staying on under pressure in second, less than 100 yards to race. White Smoke with Oster Road on the inside is tight. It's tight between White Smoke near side, Oster Road far side in front of Famed again, and What's Enough.
2: I'd say that's fairly close. I mean, Oster Road head down on the line, she did, but she looked behind at that point. And White Smoke, I think, was in front. It looks like it's near side from there, but we're not bang on the line. It does look like it's near side from there. I mean, Oster Road went down before the start. And I have no idea whether that's hindered a performance at all. You couldn't really say, but out she came out of one and had her head down on the line, but I'm not sure she got past White Smoke. Of course, she was in front there. I think she's just not. I think it's White Smoke. But it's really tight.
3: The angle's not helpful, is it, Tom?
2: No. 7 is White Smoke.
3: I'd say White Smoke.
2: And Oster Road is 5. We'll let you know. I think it's near side, but we'll let you know. We're going to the paddock at Musselburgh, when we will let you know, hopefully very shortly, what happened at Bellistown. 7's confirmed, let me tell you that. 7's confirmed. White Smoke has won. Now we go to Musselburgh.
4: 358 is the Weatherby Stallion Book handicap over 5 furlongs. This is the feature event of the afternoon. Number 5 is Mo of Cairo for Kevin Ryan and Kevin Stott. Good run at Doncaster last time out. Perhaps not as well drawn as one or two of the others, and might just have been in need of the run following a short break, during which he had wind surgery. It was a good effort. He's down to an attractive enough looking mark. He's got a nice draw. I think he'll handle the ground fine, and I think he looks the horse to beat. Number 3 follows. That is She's Got a Brother, who gained back-to-back wins earlier on in the campaign, ran very well in the 3-year-old dash at Epsom, and then went to Ayr and ran well in listed company, but since then form has kind of fallen off a cliff. This is less competitive for her, but she's got the difficult looking draw in stall number 1. We'll drop back 2 horses to number 4, Gerbat, who's a previous course and distance winner, but not a winner of any kind for a couple of years now, and that's the concern with Gerbat. Does have some really good runs, including in some deeper races than this, off higher marks than this, but he is the type of horse that needs a little bit of luck. If it goes his way, he's well capable of winning, but that losing run that he's trying to end, I suppose, is the downside, really, if you're looking to support him. Number 8 follows, that is Call Margo, who was a little bit below form last time out at Doncaster. Better run at Catterick before that, when finishing 3rd behind Novamere, but

0: 9 Startling, who's very quick out of the gates. We saw that at Redcar last time out. £6 higher in the weights. She's in really good form at the minute. Difficult drawing too, but she probably has the pace to overcome it. And we'll finish with the top weight. Number 1 Lip Sync, another one that can go forward, didn't after a slow start last time out at Haydock. Never really in the race, but Blind came off late on that occasion, so you can't really judge him on that. Better judge perhaps on the previous second at Sandown. That was a really good run behind Rosario, and on that form you'd be giving him a chance. For Mick Appleby and Ali Rawlinson.
1: Yeah, Mo Cairo is 11-4, Jabat is 7-2, Montezuma is 9-2, Azun in the Jungle is 17-2, 10s and bigger thereafter. There's plenty of familiar faces in here. We're over 5. Mo of Cairo 11-4 is just about edging it, but Montezuma's been supported, Steve.
2: It's a really interesting race, and like we saw in our last contest, there was loads of pace. There is in this as well. Startling likes to get on with it. Hanny Girl, she's got a brother, and Mo of Cairo all like to go forward, so this could be set up for a closer that might be Jerbat. Hasn't won since August 2024, but that was off a mark of 87. Is a previous course and distance winner off a mark of 80. Runs in this off a mark of 78. Not so good last time at Doncaster and needs to bounce back, but this should be round to suit with loads of pace.
1: Yeah, there is lots, and you know, you don't want to get trapped, particularly at Musselburgh, if you're trying to come from off it. With Jerbat's in 6, should be just about okay. Montezuma's another previous course and distance winner who lines up for Paul Morenin and Jim Goldie, and goes into stall number 4. Is that about it? Yes, is Alex.
3: Sing. Rather awkward with the blindfold of Zoo in the Jungle, but he jumped just about on terms. Montezuma is dropping in at the back of the field as they sprint away over 5. Lip Sync with Early Toe, Wen Moon, and as usual, Startling. She's right there on the left-hand side. She's got a brother who's just following these early strides, is racing ahead of Hanny Girl. Mo of Cairo is down in midfield, is trapped in turn by Anasa and Cool Margot. Zoo in the Jungle, Thunderstorm Katie right out the back of the order, as is the anchored Montezuma. Already heading through halfway here. Lip Sync is tackled by Startling. They're being followed by She's Got a Brother and Hanny Girl. Jerbat's on the left-hand side improving. Also weaving through is Montezuma. Needs gaps but travelled powerfully. Mo of Cairo is one of the next with Wen Moon. Inside the furlong, Startling trying to fend off all comers here from Hanny Girl. Mo of Cairo's now got the gaps. Lip Sync still on the rail. Is fighting on tenaciously. It's Lip Sync just ahead. Mo of Cairo coming, but Lip Sync will win. Lip Sync has beaten Mo of Cairo into second. Then came Wen Moon, Jerbat in fourth, Hanny Girl, and a Zoo in the Jungle with the next pair.
1: Right, it's gone to Ali Rawlinson and Mick Appleby. Lip Sync comes out at 10 and scores. The closers were coming, but Lip Sync had enough left at the line.
2: I was actually at Sandown when he finished second 2 starts ago. Ran really well to finish a short head behind Rosario, and you could forgive him his last effort at Haydock. The blindfold was off late, and yeah, in hindsight, quite a big price.
1: Yeah, it was. Yeah, there was a point Chris made beforehand. It was heavy ground as well at Haydock last time. It's better here, and Lip Sync has gone on to score. Well, into Ali Rawlinson and to Mick Appleby, win at Musselburgh. Back to Bellistown we go for some winning reaction with Kevin.
4: Yes, Rory Cleary joins me now as he lands a winner on his only ride here this afternoon. White Smoke, you found the keys. What was Billy Lee doing?
5: I don't know what Billy was at. Look at White Smoke. He said just, Michael Grassick just said, let her run and let smoke out of her. And, you know, it's come the quickest way home.
4: Billy, of course, he's had plenty of goals in this filly, isn't he?
5: Yeah, it was my first time ever to ride her now, so I just showed Billy what to do for the next day.
4: Yeah, show him the replay.
5: Yeah. No, look, it was great. Like, she hit the lead well and took her a while to kind of get into stride, but once she got into stride, then she did everything nice. We had a grand, lovely fresh ground the whole way, and the line just came in time for me. Now Billy was kind of coming to me late and fast.
4: Was that the plan, to bounce out? Because this filly has been quite frustrating.
6: And a favourite in Trap 3, Cal's Thunder, who has won on has been fourth on the last 3 starts in October 24. Jacob Tashadelic. And Babe Son. So, hoping to get off the mark at the 4th attempt. And is I mean, it's been going okay. I wouldn't say it's set the world on.

light so far. Cal's Thunder, but was beaten only a length and a half last time up. We've got Anik Nukin here, who's in cracking form. Won three on the bounce, two A8s and an A7.

0: 4:22.
1: There's no place I'd rather be.
0: And trap 6, Kuma Abdu is 9-4 market leader.
1: Exalted.
0: It's 5-2 for K-Moan Best in trap 1. Then 7-2, 2-5, Atlanta's Blue and Crooks not too far. And bigger prize.

that Abdu. You gave me a chance, is 9 to 4. And was a winner of an A3 two starts ago. He's looking for a much better run than last time, when in A2 for the first time got all sorts of bother on the first turn after a slow start and just never got into the race after that. Was last. Trap 1 Carmone Best. 80 runs for this lad with 19 wins. Really good strike rate. Good win 5 starts ago. Followed it up with some good runs in defeat before finishing 4th. Just acted a bit of early last time and can do that every now and again. Hoping to get back on track here. 1-5-2 the post pick, so 6 ignored. Trap 1 got the best strike rate in the grade as well with 11 from 34. But Atlanta's Blues won plenty and won in A3 by almost 3 lengths last time in leading off the turn. 10 wins from 49 this boy. Loading in at Newcastle. Last couple slotting forward. They are set to race. Hair running. And they're off, racing away in a level break, barring 4 and 6 as they head up towards the first turn. Out in front is Trap 5. Crooks not too far from 1, Carmone Best up the inside. Out in the lead it is 1 and 5 from 6, 2, 4 and 3 at the back of the pack. Racing down into the second last turn, and in front it is Trap 1, Carmone Best, who leads them from 6, 5, 2 and 4. 3's at the back as they swing for home. Carmone Best is out in front. It's 1, Carmone Best, who bolts in 1, 2, 6.

0: opener of 2024. First time out of group company for him since his second career start. I'm sure they're probably having one eye on Ascot after this, but needs to bounce back from the Sprint Cup. Wise approach, last year's Middle Park winner also in there, and he's on a bit of a retrieval mission again. And there are experienced rivals, including Mitt Bahi and Montasip in opposition as well. So it looks a fascinating feature later on in the card. But the opener here is also intriguing. The number one, Real Bullet, Billy Lotnan, taking the ride for George Bowie, who's come for plenty of support, and understandably so as well. He's now at a 6-4 on shot and is unbeaten in two starts at Windsor. This is his first start on the all weather, but there's plenty of winners that have come out of his debut success, especially three to be exact, including the 88 rated Market Leader. He beat the 86 rated Watera, and he was carrying a penalty on the second start last month as well. He does need to defy a double penalty today. And what's interesting as well is he returns after a short break and following a gelding operation. It's not often that you see two-time winners go again in a novice and try and carry a double penalty, especially after a gelding operation as well. It might be down to the lack of choices and options of where to go, but he's clearly in a league of his own. It's just the question is, can he defy that penalty? He's got some interesting opposition. I think Kay Louie has come for money. Kieran Schumark, that is number one there, the favourite, Real Bullet, just looking a little bit against going into the stalls. But Kay Louie, number eight, Kieran Schumacher taking the ride for Ed Walker, coming out of stall one, was well beaten when 6th of 9 on debut at Leicester earlier this month. But I do think that he shaped better than the bare results. Birkett Bank just going in there, number 10. As I said before, she has unshipped Joe Levy already this evening. Coming out of stall three, she was 2nd of 10, not beaten far on debut at Wolverhampton 2 weeks ago, and was half a length ahead of Mahaba Yeti on that occasion, who also runs here today. Lots of speed in her pedigree. By Mason, out of an acclamation mare, was always up in the van on debut, and once passed you felt like she might fade away, but she didn't, and she's definitely got a chance. It's going to be fascinating. Real Bullet here, a warm favourite, and for the first time tonight I'll pass up to commentator John Blance.
1: Somewhat reluctant, backing away, trying the blindfold with Romeo Guest. Soldorado goes in. So just waiting now for Romeo Guest. Romeo Guest to move forward. Into stall four. All in. Gates back and away they go. They are racing very slowly away. Was Bryn Mair Gold. Soldorado taken back. Just Zane quite slowly away as well. And the Unibet British Stallion Studs EBF Restricted Novice Stakes over the 6 furlongs. Romeo Guest, the rank outside, has gone forward. Real Bullet is also prominent under the double penalty there in the orange and black colours. Followed then by Birkett Bank in the red, then Mahaba Ya Taib in the blue and white colours. Followed by Till Len and Key Louie, the white cap down on the rail. They're followed by the pink of Just Zane. See Angie Runder towards the back of the field, so too Soldorado and Bryn Mair Gold, the very slow starter, is right at the rear of the field as they make the turn with 3 furlongs left to go. Romeo Guest at a massive price leads them to Real Bullet in second, followed then in third spot by Mahaba Ya Taib, then Birkett Bank. Key Louie's down on the rail trying to get going, followed then by the dark green cap of Till Len, who's got a bit of work to do from there as well. Inside the final 2 furlongs they go. Romeo Guest has run a massive race here, win, lose or draw, to Real Bullet in second. Mahaba Ya Taib is trying to stay on. Birkett Bank is finding a little bit late, and then Key Louie, but it's Romeo Guest at any price you like. Mahaba Ya Taib is staying on them. Mahaba Ya Taib and Romeo Guest now coming from the back of the field. Bryn Mair Gold, a different part of Surrey, is trying to reel them all in as they go to the line. Mahaba Ya Taib and Bryn Mair Gold, Romeo Guest a belter in third. Till then, finish.
2: Well, it was nearly a boil over. It was nearly a mad race, to be honest. And in the end, the most obvious thing, Mahaba Ya Taib, that could have happened at the finish has happened. And that.
3: for race two of eight on this afternoon's card. Race two is a 1,200 metre contest for the Arabian Breds. It's a conditions race this time. Scratched is the 11 Urze Din, but 13 do go to post here in a pretty big field. And the clear market leader is number 7, Melitai, here, yellow colours with black stars and hoops on the sleeves. 2.1 shade of odds against this one. Well fancied at the head of the international markets. Oldest in the field, number 1, Yagazalp, is next best at 4s, 5.5. About number 3, Larissa. It's then 10s about the 13, Serakli Keys. 14 to 1, the 8, Dede Yalaz. Same price, the 9, Musi's Han. And then it is 20 to 1 and bigger for the other runners. So Melitai coming here and jumping on gate number 5 off the back of a second place finish, which came only a week ago at this course and distance. So it looks poised to go close once again. Not scored for a little while. Got to go back to last October for the last victory, which came at Izmir. But has shown some decent form this season. Finished third at the course and distance as well in July. A few fifth place finishes, a couple here, one at Diyarbakir as well, between 1,200 and 1,500 metres, and is expected to go pretty close in this company. Number 1, Yagazalp, arrives here off the back of a win. Connections run 2. They also have the 14, Bishkin Kral, at the other end of the card. Was a winner last time, back to form 3 weeks ago, winning for the 18th time in his career over 1,500 metres. Couple of wins also earlier in the year at this distance as well, so absolutely fine on that score. And easy to see him playing a part in the finish too. Number 3 is Larissa, dark blue with a pale blue sash, 5-year-old mare, who also comes off the back of a win. Fairly lightly raced this year. Chalked up 4 wins in a row over the wins to Dana and Shanley Erfa. Was back to winning form last time over course and distance at the end of August. I think there's too many more still to come forward. Another one definitely to note would be the 13, Serakli Keys, who was about to form second at Diyarbakir last time on his first run for 4 months and can definitely come on for that. Gates are back now and they're off and running in race number 2. See who's going to take them along here. Melitai, the favourite, is away pretty well in the centre and rider keen to get on with things, spotting that yellow jacket. Larissa is not too far behind those. Down towards the rails in the white cap is Yagazalp. Close behind then, further back, we have the likes of Nal Durkan Garcia against the rails. Serakli Keys has settled into a midfield position. Melitai didn't quite get over to the lead and Dede Yalaz is the one who's come over to head him. Bisha Rosa is in second. Melitai's in the next wave with Yagazalp. Is out towards the inside and Bishkin Kral to the outer. Next in the order is Serakli Keys from Nal Durkan Agassi. Musi's Han is next in the field. Larissa has drifted back after a good start as well. Kapgan Kagan is out towards the rear with Kilish Bargi, also Turbo Colic some way back at this stage as they round the bend and enter the final 400 metres, and it's Dede Yalaz with the lead here to Bisha Rosa towards the near side. Getting a nice gap towards the inner is Melitai. Serakli Keys with the white cap just behind those, and coming near side is Yagazalp, and it's Yagazalp who just about puts the nose in front with 200 to run. Melitai sticking onto the far side rails, followed through by Serakli Keys. Bisha Rosa boxing on behind those with Musi's Ham. It's Yagazalp, the 9-year-old out in front here, has broken 3 lengths clear from Melitai. Sticking on into third is Musi's Ham, past the stable companion Serakli Keys, but it's Yagazalp who gets the victory in race 2. Yagazalp to Musi's Ham second. Going third was Serakli Keys, just getting the better of the favourite Melitai. Yagazalp bided his time in midfield there and made a sweeping move around the outside with around 300 to run, and it's a quick fire double for Issa Akivuz, who rides the first 2 winners on this evening's card.
4: James, just the one today for James. Interesting. What price is the favourite here, Larry Mary now? Well, they've still got joints. Yorkshire Dream is 9-4 joint favourite. Ben Califf is 100-30. Tricky Gently 13-2. Savoy Blue 10-1. It's 14-1. Well, that's the outsider now. North Coates, we don't have State on tab. Leaves the 6 in here. Larry Mary, who is dropping back in distance off the back of Red Car last time, is going to go off a fair bit short. It might just settle a little bit better back over the minimum here. And the last success did come on quick ground over the minimum. And And Yorkshire Dream has Andrew Mullen on board, given his mount doesn't take up the engagement. And there's another one dropping back in distance. See if that horse has got the out-and-out speed for this.
5: Yeah, they've got very differing complexions, haven't they? Larry Mary going down to five, obviously finished second, beaten just over three lengths over this trip at Beverley on her penultimate start. Larry Mary wasn't quite as good at Redcar last time when Too Keen over six furlongs. I imagine with the favourite coming out, she's probably the pace angle in the race. Yorkshire Dream, like you said, has raced over 7.5 furlongs previously on his penultimate start, then dropped in cheap pieces to six furlongs last time, and then runs here in those cheap pieces, but down to five furlongs.
4: So just one or two more to go forward. I think ahead of this 4:33 at Musselburgh, another one over the five. Number one is going to go forward, which is Tricky Jenny for Clifford Lee and James Owen. The former looking for a double today. One more to go forward. We'll join Alex.
6: Thanks, Tom. Yeah, last one to come forwards here will be Northcote. We'll move into stall number six. Last one on the way. Going to need a bit of a push. Northcote's into six to complete the lineup here. Getting nearer. Last little squeeze and we are ready to go. They're off and racing. Jumping away over five furlongs, the global home of outdoor advertising nursery. Bit of a barging match from a few of them leaving the gates. Tricky Jenny was away well, but it's Calif to the running rail who will have the early advantage, albeit looking rather awkward and running towards the rail at one point there. Larry Mary's on the shoulder on the outside, the left in third. Yorkshire Dream is being pushed along back down in between rivals. Northcote's the rail, Red Jacket, and away to the outside. Savoy Blue a little hidden. Heading through halfway, Calif on the fence has not been the easiest for Jason Hart to handle, you feel. Tricky Jenny is right upside. Still there is Larry Mary, the white face, travelling strongly. Savoy Blue is next. Northcote's going well, needing a gap as they now enter the final furlong and a half, and they head to the furlong pole. It's Larry Mary who hits the front. Northcote switching to the middle, looking to run on. Then Tricky Jenny. Larry Mary's drifting away to the middle of the track under pressure here. He's really drifting, but will be too good. It's Larry Mary to beat Northcote's in second. Tricky Jenny was in third and Yorkshire Dream just fourth.
4: Larry Mary goes on a score. Good day for Tim Easterby so far. It's another one. Had Lady Lady and Fairy Tale a little bit earlier on. Larry Mary has won for Joanne Fentiman. 2-1 favourite, Larry Mary, 7 days after the last start. Yeah, she hung right way across the track, but she's had plenty left and won pretty cosily in the end. Larry Mary. Right, back to Bellistown we go. We owe you some, a winning interview with Kevin.
7: Getting quick order, Saif Tarmi. She walks back in after landing her fifth, of course, on Smoke Them Out. Well done. Favourite ground conditions here this afternoon. He loves that testing ground.
8: Yeah, he does. Look, he's just been crying out for that ground all year. But yeah, he had a couple of runs since he won in the Curra. He ran really well with me down in Cork in a big apprentice race, and he's second. He just wants to ease in the ground. That's what he wants. He's a big action. He just loves the ground. He had that run in Dundalk there. He actually ran well. It was on that slower side, but look, that's all he wants is the slow ground. He loves it, and he loves it here. For some reason, he's always... He's ran here so many times, and he's just been placed. Five is probably just a little too sharp for him, but with that ground, he gets away with it, so... Yeah, look, delighted for him now.
7: Perfect setup for him today as well. I'd say we're quite confident coming here. Ben is giving you a good tone into the race. I'd say ideally you'd like to lead for a little bit longer of him.
8: Yeah, look, the plan is he loves to jump out and be on his own and make things, you know what I mean? So, like, that was the plan. I knew Ben would kind of be forward as well. So, look, it wasn't too bad. Once, like, Ben kind of brought me most of the way then, and I didn't have to idle for too long then out in front. So, yeah, but look, once, you know, when he jumps and goes and he's like that and he can jump and travel, you know he's going to try his best and run a good race.
7: Good stuff. One more to come. Celtic Route. Not without a chance. You've won him already this season around here.
8: Rob actually won them.
7: Sorry.
8: I was won them twice in the knock. Yeah, look, I think he probably won. He probably wants further. The ground is kind of a question for him here today. I don't know if he's going to like it as much. And we are trying Viters back on him today. He's just been slow away the last few times, kind of losing his race from the start. So, look, we'll give him a chance here today with the visors and see how he runs.
7: Great stuff. Well done, Saif.
8: Brilliant. Thanks very much, Kevin.
4: Yeah, Congratulations to Saitomi after that success with Smoke Them Out. Right, this is Sligo, and this is our 440 contest. Wing back is 11 to 8. Nice big field. This swing time is 9 to 2. Corduroy Rocco has moved to 9. It's easy to back. Swing time is coming in 10 to 1 and bigger thereafter. So it's 11 to 8 wing back and shortening up slightly for swing time. Nothing major though. Paul, over to you. This is a nice big field.
9: Yeah, nice big field to get stuck into. It's a competitive chase upcoming, Tom. Wing back, I was impressed. I was working at Patrick when he won. He was well backed. He was part of one leg of a Sam Curling, Philip Enright double on the day at Patrick that afternoon. I thought he'd go on and follow up on his next start. However, he was unable to do that. And he's short enough. Was as big as 100 to 30. 11 to 8 looks short enough for my liking, but certainly a trainer-jockey combination already on the score sheet this afternoon. It was the first trainer, Sam Curling, that I saw on track, but a dangerous trainer jockey combination to dismiss, and you'd have to sit up and take note. A horse who would not be winning out a turn is the Liam Lennon trained Kalsman. He was disappointing. He was well held in a race won by Sea of Doubt at Downpatrick recently, earlier on in the month, but a horse that runs with his heart on his sleeve. He was an impressive winner over hurdles under Cara Monaghan earlier on this year at Down Royal. He's had plenty of decent placed efforts, mainly at Downpatrick, in the hands of Kieran Buckley. Keith Donoghue gets his chance aboard Kalsman in our fifth race. He wouldn't be winning out a turn, but he'd look like he always kind of just manages to find one or two too good for him. He's a horse that runs with his heart on his sleeve. Like I said, he wouldn't be winning out a turn, but could you, if you've got burnt in the past, could you follow in the son of Kalanisi this afternoon? Certainly is one of the right men aboard, and Keith Donoghue to humour him along this afternoon. You got Island McCoo also, fifth when last seen. Slightly disappointing at Roscommon in a race won by another challenge last time out. But would have the form earlier on this summer to play a hand here. Was a good fourth in a race won by Limnock at Kilbeggan back in July. And again was a good winner earlier on in the year. Tell you, the starter sent him some way off. The Pat Malone on duty this afternoon has sent the runner some way back, and you can see why. Not many wanting to be out of the first five in our fifth race of the afternoon. The pace, one would imagine, is going to be pretty generous in the early stages. As the runner's been called in, let's join Gary to call them home.
10: Fences in the Brenda Anderson Memorial Handicap Chase over 2 miles and 5 furlongs. Quite a few of these looking for a piece of the early action. The wide margin Ballymrogue winner Swing Time is up there with Andrew Bird Can Sing and Dunaney Point as they take fence number one, which they've all cleared just about okay, though there's a blunder at the back of the field from Kalsman, who's keeping company with Wingback. Those two already a good 12 lengths off the pace, maybe even a bit more, as Andrew Bird Can Sing leads them on to fence number two. Takes that one pretty well. Slightly guessy leap at the second from Set the Tone, who's running in about fifth position early. Racing on now to the third. And once again, they have all streamed over it. Kalsman a little bit detached in rear now, as Andrew Bird Can Sing will lead into the home straight on the first of three occasions from Poppy Conn, who settles into second on the outside of Dunaney Point. And then Swing Time and Set the Tone. It's a little bit further back to Three Tribes, as the leader took a bit of a chance over that one. Mistake towards the rear that time from Moulton Groove. So the race up to pass the winning post, and it is Andrew Bird Can Sing to Poppy Conn. Delaney Point showing in third early, and then Swing Time Set the Tone, and between horses Isla McCoo. Out wide on the track, the white and purple jacket of Hurricane Honey is racing in about seventh position, and then down the inner goes Brother Holly. Further back then to You Asking Me, Corduroy Rocco and Three Tribes. And after these we have Mobile Mama, who's followed across to the far side by Moulton Groove and Wingback. Kalsman has already been pulled up. Kalsman out of the contest. So we're down to 14 as they come on now to the next fence, the last on the first circuit. Andrew Bird Can Sing led over it once again, with Moulton Groove now relegated to last position. Just gets a shake of the reins going away from that one. Through the starting point and continuing on now over on the far side to fence number six. They've seen out the first mile. Vanjepert can sing the leader to Poppycon on the outside of Dunaney Point, both those wearing cheek pieces. And then swing time. Hurricane Honey is keeping out wide and went a little out to the left over that fence as well. Right hand down once more. And the next one they encounter will be fence number 7 of the 14. We'll bring them on towards the halfway stage. Vanjepert can sing. Took that one well. Molten Groove that time spent a long time in the air and looks like he's going to get a wake-up call pretty shortly for his troubles. Over the next fence, the one before the turn in, slightly guessy jump that time from Swing Time. Another alarming leap from Molten Groove, who's tailing off in rear. So they turn their heads into the home straight once more on the approach now to fence number 9. Andrew Bird can sing. The orange and black jacket, white cap, Michael Keneally just brushed through the top of that one. Stake further back in the field from Mobile Mama, who gets a reminder. Molten Groove has just got over it, but well in arrears at the back of the field. Finishing next time around then, Andrew Bird can sing, still the leader. To Poppycon in second. Then Dunaney Point has never been too far away. Island McCoo is edging a little bit closer on the outside of Swing Time. Both of those in green and white. A little bit wider on the track. The blue jacket with the white hoop sleeves have set the tone. And then Mobile Mama, Brother Holly and Corner Roy Rocco down the inside. Wingback is making a little bit of headway from the rear now. With up on that one's outside, Three Tribes and Hurricane Honey. And the last one of those still going with Molten Groove pulled up is You Asking Me. Five from the finish. Andrew Bird can sing was in tight that time. Slight mistake from Dunaney Point, who continues to race in third position as they're about to go through their starting point once more. Inside the final three quarters of a mile now in the Brenda Anderson Memorial Handicap Chase. Andrew Bird can sing. Still with a lead of about a length here over Poppycon, Dunaney Point, Swing Time, Set the Tone and Island McCoo as they go over this one. Further back in the field then to Brother Holly and driven along Mobile Mama. Still plenty in with chances though. They've got three fences left to jump and they're swinging across well inside the final half mile now. Andrew Bird can sing to Dunaney Point, Poppycon on the outside. And they're followed over that one by Set the Tone, who made a mistake. Further back then to Brother Holly and Swing Time, who's trying to stay on. Across they come to the penultimate fence. Wing Back looks well beaten at this stage as Andrew Bird can sing leads over. Over that one from Dunaney Point. Island McCoo has gone third on the outside of Brother Holly, and then a driven along Poppycon, followed into the home straight towards the final fence by Three Tribes. Andrew Bird can sing is trying to fight them all off here, still has the advantage coming down to the last. Andrew Bird can sing is over from Dunaney Point, Island McCoo and Brother Holly, further back to Three Tribes. 150 yards to go. Andrew Bird can sing from Dunaney Point, who's trying hard in second. Island McCoo staying on. What a gritty effort this is, though, from Andrew Birkensing, who's made most to win under Michael Keneally for John Ryan. Home in second, Dunaney Point, then Island McCoo, and Three Tribes.
2: It was a really gutsy effort, wasn't it? Andrew Birkensing wins for the We Win Racing Syndicate, 14-1. Andrew Birkensing, well done to all involved. Well done if you were on as well. I'm sure plenty of the syndicate were. Michael Keneally, John Patrick, Ryan teaming up, and she wins it at Sligo again. She likes it there. Andrew Birkensing wins.
11: About to head in. Last one's going forward at Sunderland, 4:47 on the way.

and they're off racing away at Sunderland as they break. Five is the first to show from 6, 1, 2, 4, and 3. The back marker heading around the first turn. 5, 1, and 6 are leading the charge, and it's the stripes just in front. Crossfield Connie with 1 Monroe Milo on the inside. 2 trying to pace up the rail. Riley's Rex got a bit of a check there, and it's 6 Crossfield Connie who's shot a length and a half clear. Monroe Milo in second place down the lane. Crossfield Connie and Monroe Milo 4's coming as well. 6 and 4 in a thriller. Looks like Connie might have got there.

0: Mary. Mary's just won the last at Musselburgh, but stalled 10. He hasn't stood a lot of racing this time around. There is a favourite in shot, Mr. Sky Blue, for Gemma Tutty and Laura Cochrane, Martin.
1: Yeah, he started the season really well, didn't he, with a second at Redcar in May, and you thought he might just kick on a little bit from that, having come down the weights the back end of last year, but he's just never really built on it. He has several good runs, but a bit like our last winner, Vince LaPrince, he hasn't managed to convert one of those chances yet this season. Lots of in-the-frame efforts, picking up bits and pieces of prize money without actually winning. They've been in very similar races to this, more recently over seven furlongs, and he did just get a little bit tired last time out, didn't he? He got into a challenging position and then didn't quite last home, so maybe dropping back to six, which is the trip that his sole career win came over, is a good thing for Mr. Sky Blue.
0: Okay, he's your favourite. He's currently 100-30 favourite. Without Delay has been a regular here. She's won here in the past, all seven for Tracy Wagon and Connor Beasley.
1: Yeah, down to six furlongs. I think Tracy's ever run this mare over six furlongs. All of her career wins have come over seven and even a mile. I can see why they're trying it, because she can be quite aggressive in the early part of a race, can't she? She jumps and has plenty of early pace. Whether she's got that pace for sprinting, we'll find out today, but it's an interesting move, because she did go a good gallop here under Connor Beasley last time out, and I'd imagine it was probably on his suggestion that she's trying to drop to sprinting today, but she's in good form, she likes the track.
0: And Golden Prosperity is another one who has won here in the past.
1: This season as well. Back in the spring, plenty of racing since then, few placed efforts, and arguably a little bit unlucky at Pontefract last time, finished fourth, but in a very tight finish, and did meet a little bit of trouble late on that day as well.
0: Right, last couple going to go forward. There's a favourite going into stall to us. Get to Alan, get the call.
2: All in. And they're off. Racing away over six furlongs in the RacingTV.com handicap stakes. Plenty of early speed from Miss Willows. Yellow Sleeves there with a nosebound. Society Charm and Mr. Sky Blue well up there as well. Indy's Angel to the inside in the red and the white. Then Without Delay and Golden Prosperity in the two shades of blue. Wider out then is Dabbling in dark blue and yellow. Behind Dabbling is Cape Sovereign. Wait for it towards the inside. Back marker is Profiteer in yellow and red there under David Allen. Indy's Angel under Aidan Brooks will lead them towards halfway now. From Miss Willows in second, Mr. Sky Blue and Society Charm the next two. In fifth then is Golden Prosperity, then Without Delay. Trying to move up the inside is Wait For It. Dabbling's in between horses there, and then further behind to find Cape Sovereign and the back marker Profiteer. Racing down inside the final furlong and a half, this Indy's Angel making a bold bid. From Miss Willows, Golden Prosperity trying to stay on. Mr. Sky Blue wider out, Wait For It more towards the inside, then Without Delay. Inside the final furlong now, Indy's Angel pressed by Wait For It and Golden Prosperity. Wider out, Mr. Sky Blue, Indy's Angel, Wait For It, Golden Prosperity, Wait For It to the inside, trying to get to Indy's Angel, close between them, Wait For It and Indy's Angel, not much of it, then Golden Prosperity, close up behind.
0: Lee Garrity, over the far side. You've got a nice screen in front of Indy's Angel, second on that Evans for Phil Kirby and Ian Brooks, and third Golden Prosperity for Tony Call, Keane Wood and Jake Dixon.
1: Yeah, she's got there, hasn't she, the filly, Wait For It.
3: I think she has. Does look that way. Billy Garrity, Liam Bailey, I think she's got there. Her head down at the right time beats Indy's Angel. Confirmation of that. Wait For It, the winner, 6-1, Billy Garrity for Liam Bailey. Right, the Wednesday wager gets underway in about an hour and a half. 6:30 is the first of those races, the last five at Kempton. You can win a Racing TV merchandise bundle by playing the Wednesday wager for free. It's a free-to-play game. Scan the QR code to enter now. Incidentally, we'll be back, Ollie Bell and I, from next Wednesday. And I'll stand on Ollie's show, so looking forward to being in for Wednesdays from next week, playing the Wednesday wager each and every evening for you. You can play tonight by scanning that QR code. Or you can just search Wednesday wager, you'll find it there. And if you're atop the leaderboard, we will happily read you out. Let's try again. 4:55, 7 furlong, class 5, nursery. And Arctic Star is 7-2. Nascent Star is 4-1. Zochapilli is 7-1. Gold Reef City 7s. 8s for Roll the Dice, baby. 9s for Ready. 10s into 9s. Louis V is 14-11. Going the other way is Royal Titan. But 7-2, Arctic Star, Josh, is the one clear currently atop the market. Money for Nascent Star.
1: Yeah, a competitive 13-runner nursery here, Tom. And that horse in your shot there, Arctic Tsar, is the shortest of the 13. Has stayed about 7-2 for a good while. He's been that pretty much all day. So not really strong market support, but he's coming out of stall 9. And he was an impressive winner on nursery debut last time out at Leicester. That was his first start over 7 furlongs. He's £6 higher as a result. But the second and third have both gone close since. So he's due to race off £1 higher next time out. He travelled well that day, did everything you would want on nursery debut and skipped clear when asked. So it's no surprise to see him shortest of them all. There's plenty of close market rivals. The closest is Nascent Star. Right down at the bottom, Machine Murphy taking the ride for Hugo Palmer, coming out of stall 4. Has been inconsistent in nurseries, was second on nursery debut here over 6 furlongs in August, and that puts him bang there with a shout. But he does need to be better than when 4th of 11 on heavy ground at Chester 2 weeks ago. That being said, heavy ground probably not absolutely ideal, and you do need to take note when Machine Murphy rides for Hugo Palmer. He's got a 27% strike rate over the last 5 years and is up 44 points. He takes a ride for the first time aboard Nascent Star. I thought there were a few interesting chances at bigger prices. I thought one massive price, Hidden Beyond, Jason Watson taking the ride for Charlie Hills, coming out of stall 11, going to have to defy that draw, but she used up some petrol to get across from a wide stall last time out, went best of the rest behind a smart one of Hugo Palmer's over course and distance. That horse went on the winner to run in a group 3 next time out. She's making her nursery debut off a mark of 67, and I don't think she'll be far away, but she is coming out of a wide stall again. In shot there is number 6, Ready, Charles Bishop, taking the ride for Eve Johnson Horton. He's proving frustrating for punters as he's been beaten as favourite on his last 2 starts, but he has probably, in fairness to him, been stepping forward with each run. Definitely the case when 3rd at Foss Lass last time out on soft. Up to 7 furlongs here from 6 furlongs on nursery debut, and breeding on the dam side suggests speed rather than staying, so interesting that they're going up in trip. There's about 5 more to load, including the favourite there on the far side, number 7. Near side, Choche Pilly, Tom Marquand getting the ride for Mark Lochnan, coming out of stall 2. 3rd of a course and distance 3 weeks ago. A repeat of that wouldn't have him a million miles away. And this is a nursery debut for him off a mark of 72. Just a few more to go in now. So for the second time this afternoon, I'll hand it up to John Blant.
4: True Charm will be the last. Stand by. All in. Gates back and away they go. They are racing True Charmers slowly away as they make their way through the early stages of the Tri-Unibet's new Smart View race cards nursery over the 7 furlongs. Arctic Tsar got away pretty well. The pink cap looking to get across one that's not racing particularly agreeably is Hidden Beyond, pulling hard at the rear of the field. Also prominent though is Louis V in those green and white colours. Shamila Star is down on the rail. Bull Rider.

0: For whom the persuader's now been drawn. Roll the dice, baby, getting involved. Down the centre of the track, Grove Reef City, as they make their way inside the final furlong and a half. And it's Arctic Czar, who now goes on the lead. Bull Rider in second. Over on the far side, Nascent Star, the grey jacket, is staying on as well. It's Arctic Czar to Nascent Star inside the closing stages now. And Arctic Czar is really opening up and going on to win strongly by three or four lengths of the line. Arctic Czar, impressive. Tight for second between the fast finishing Hidden Beyond and also Nascent Star, fourth home. Zosia Pili.
1: That was nice from Arctic Czar. Won really nicely. 2-year-old son of Kodiak for Clive Cox and Hector Crouch. A confirmed second for you, or look out for it. No doubt about the winner. Arctic Czar wins very nicely at Kempton. We're off to Bellistown for the next. There, we're rattling through the races at the track. This is the 5 o'clock. So it's a penultimate contest. Bellistown over 1 mile, 4.5 furlongs. It's the Apprentice Series final. This Apprentice handicap has Scorcher's Sun at 2-1. Preparation 6-1. Coulsty's Way is a 7-1 shot. Miss Australie is moved 8-7. There's a few shortening up, just a touch. Preparations is 13-2 into 11-2. 9-4 is Scorcher's Sun, who is going to go off bang at the top of the market for Joseph O'Brien and Julian Pietropaolo. 9-4, the favourite, Kevin.
2: Yes, obviously very interesting here in handicap debut. Cheap pieces go on for the first time, and he starts off his handicapping career over 1.5 miles. A couple of okay runs in maidens, in opening mark of 64, and he is the mount of Julian Pietropaolo. 9-4 favourite. This is the Paddy Woods Memorial Apprentice Series final. It's the last of a 7-leg series. The winning jockey will receive €2,000, and the runner-up will receive €500 as well. Jimmy Dalton is in pole position, 66 pints, and Sive Tormey is nearest pursuer, sitting in second on 63, and Terry Casey is in third on 47 pints. Restricted to apprentices who haven't ridden more than 20 winners since the start of, before the start of the flat season. It's great an issue. Great to see Eddie Woods here, of course, recently retired after a hugely successful career, pin-hooking, breezing, breaking and pre-training in his adopted country of America. Of course, the son of the late Paddy Woods, always associated with the great Arkell, and a brother, of course, Eddie of Franny Woods, former National Hunt jockey, top National Hunt jockey, and now a successful sales consigner as well. Obviously married to Neve Cashman, Rat Barry Stud, Duke of Lega, last year's winner, £16 below that. He's got a big chance. Mick Mulvaney bidding for a double Sorcerer's Son handicap debutant. Coosty's Way got a fair hike for winning the last day in a race that's worked out well. Second has won subsequent.
3: In race 60, Paddy Woods Memorial Apprentice Series final handicap over an extended 1.5 in the early stages. Duke of Legas, Neddy Eddy, towards the outside. Scorcher's Son is close up as they settle down. The grey Duke of Lega with Scorcher's Son alongside, Dancing Steve over on the rail in blue and white colours. Down the outside, the grey and pink of Miss Gitana. Just behind him, Sneddy Eddy, Metamorphous with a white cap. As they pass the furlong pole, head up in front of the stands. Duke of Lega, Scorcher's Son, and to the near side, Miss Gitana. The leading trio, closely followed by Metamorphous over on the rail, Dancing Steve. Sneddy Eddy in the leading group, the yellow and red up on the outside, Preparations. The second of the greys is Arch Enemy on the inside, Coolsty's Way, and then Spanish John, last of the main group, Miss Australia, and a break of a few lengths to Celtic Druid as they make the swing and head to the turn into the back straight with a mile ahead of them. Not much to choose now between Miss Gitana, the outside of Scorcher's Son. They've gone on a length in front. Duke of Lega towards the inside, sharing third spot with Sneddy Eddy. Between them, Metamorphous. Preparations is to the outside. Dancing Steve next with Arch Enemy as they continue. Up the back straight, less than 7 furlongs to race at this stage. And Scorcher's Son shows in front with Miss Gitana to the outside. Duke of Lega just behind him, Metamorphous. Dancing Steve tracks them towards the outside, Preparations. Just behind him, Coolsty's Way has improved a few places. Arch Enemy in mid-division of a tightly grouped field as they near the end of the back straight. Still the leading pair. On the inside, Scorcher's Son. Alongside is Miss Gitana, and they're tracked into the turn by Preparations, who's gone third. Metamorphous to her inside. Then Duke of Lega with Sneddy Eddy and Spanish John and Coolsty's Way. Dancing Steve on the rail. Celtic Druid beginning to make some headway around the outside. Arch Enemy towards the back. The overall back marker is Miss Australia. As they head across on the approach to the turn in, over three furlongs to race, Scorcher Sun pushed along on the inside, making good headway up on the outer is Celtic Druid, between them is Chitana, behind them Metamorphius, arch enemy creeping into it on the outside.

0: 2 straight home. That's what I'm doing, is 5-2, 11-1 and bigger the rest. Paul, have a great rest of your day.
1: Thank you very much, Tom, and enjoy the remainder of your Wednesday evening, both to yourself, Tom, and Steve. It's been a pleasure, as always. Runners down at the start ahead of the penultimate race of the afternoon, and going to side in with the favourite here, Soir de Garde, won a beginner's chase at Wexford back in July. And then was third in a Grade 3 contest later that month at the Galway Festival. Not the worst of jumpers, but just does... Soir de Garde's jumping does lack fluency. But despite that, still held every chance turning for home at Galway last time out. And Lecoq Hardy finished 7 lengths behind Soir de Garde. As the price reflects, I think Lecoq Hardy... Can't see why Henry de Bromhead's charge will reverse that form from with Soir de Garde. Bigger danger could come in the form of Straight Home, who looked an absolute picture in the parade ring and was a good second in a beginner's chase under Sean Cleary Farrell at Ballinrobe last time out. Could pose the biggest danger. Also, Chance of Wet Morning looked poised for victory until departing at Kilbeggan last time out. And certainly Jack Kennedy, thankfully, is none the worse from his earlier fall here at Sligo this afternoon, takes over this afternoon. But the real stamp of a chaser is Chance of Wet Morning, Son of Snow Sky. Real striking individual. Certainly when we got a good look on TV Extra a short time ago, is when you compare and contrast, stands some way taller than that of Soir de Garde and indeed Straight Home. Just to mention, as we saw there just a moment ago, as a bit of manual work was taking place, fences 2 and 3 are going to be taking out due to the low-lying sun as the wind begins to pick up here at Sligo. We've had a slightly mixed bag of tricks as far as the weather is concerned. Thankfully, it's been dry. We've got a bit of a shower around about just after our first race of the afternoon, but thankfully the rain has passed, and despite the wind we have had, it's been quite blustery, but the sun has remained throughout the course of the afternoon as one of the flagmen takes position. Just to reiterate, missing fences 2, bypassing fences 2 and 3 in our penultimate race of the afternoon. A starter, Pat Malone, waits patiently on his rostrum, and the 6 runners wait patiently down at the 2 miles and 5 furlong start, just waiting to get to go ahead on what has been a thoroughly enjoyable afternoon here on Student Day at Sligo. Crowds, the students really coming and supporting the local race course here, and rightly so. We still got one more meeting to look forward to next month, as the runners take another turn. Soir de Garde, Paul Townend on what is now his sole mount here this afternoon. Partner Soir de Garde said it, winner of a beginner's chase at Wexford in July, and then it all ran well despite some tardy leaps in a Grade 3 novice chase at Galway back in July. Had Lecoq Hardy 7 lengths behind back and forth. Just despite Soir de Garde's jumping lacking fluency, I thought he still held every chance. Still there with a fighting chance, turning for home under Paul Townend. And I think Carmel Waters will take the beating here. Fancy Straight Home to put it up, to give the favourite most to think about here, as the 6 runners take what I believe is going to be a final turn here. We'll soon be sent on the way here, as you can see. As you can see now, the final final. We're not going to have much jumping to be done here over the 2 miles and 5 furlong trip. As you can see, the last fence now posing problems. As you can see, towards the left of shots, the students, delighted students, able to get quite close to the action as they look over at Mount Benbulbin. And what has been, as always, a thoroughly enjoyable afternoon here. Packed stands. What has been a thoroughly enjoyable afternoon, as always, at Sligo. Not the temperatures that we have been used to over the summer months, but we'll take it. We've been pretty spoilt this summer. and enjoyed really some good action here this afternoon. As the flag men take up position. So we miss fences 2 and 3. Also missing the last fence as well. So we're not going to have much jumping to negotiate here. And we'll soon find out who will that favour the most. As the runners, you can see Mike O'Connor just trotting up Lecoq Hardy. They've been down, runners been down at the start for some time now. Not quite sure if Lecoq Hardy has got had a mishap down at the start, or is there a gear incident? Mike O'Connor trots up to the starter's direction. The five runners coming in behind Lecoq Hardy. Is it just another one last gear check for Mike O'Connor aboard Henry de Bromhead's charge, as the five runners, remaining five, take a turn in a very orderly fashion here. Quite the opposite in a previous contest. We had 15 runners and what looked like 13 wanting to sit in the first five. All five runners at six as Lecoq Hardy rejoins the five opponents, but all six runners nice and relaxed down at the 2 miles and five furlong start. You can just see there on our pictures, Chance of Wet Morning, horse number 4 in the card. When you compare and contrast the size of Gordon Elliott's charge to both Willie Mullins runners, Straight Home and Soir de Garde, just a real old-fashioned stamp of a chaser is Chance of Wet Morning. Six runners now face the starter. As we are almost 5.5 minutes past post time here. Hopefully we're not going to be much longer. We are missing, once again, if you've just joined us, we're missing fences 2, 3, and we're going to miss the final fence as well due to the sun playing havoc. Six runners finally been sent underway. Let's join Gary for commentary.
2: This time, it looks like they're only going to be taking 5 of the original intended 14 obstacles in this Christy Frosty Callaghan Memorial Chase. The six runners on the approach to fence number 1. And the Willie Mullins duo both prominent as they take it. The check jacket of Soir de Garde on the inside taking a keen hold, together with the mare Straight Home, and up on their outside is Chance of Wet Morning. These are tracked by Lecoq Hardy. The chasing debutant Manella 6-0, who's starting out for a new yard today, and tucked in at the back of a tightly knit six-strong field is It's All a Dream. So a very long run on the level now before they leave the ground again at fence number 2.
3: Mo gently crossed to cut the corner, cleared 2. 5 tried the same move, had his back legs flicked by 2, but it's step 3. Keeping it simple, Bally McNally loose in front, loves to bowl along in front. 11 then back to 5, easy amber, travelling quite strongly in a furious back straight burn up these two. All 3 cut the corner, 5 got checked up, and 6 got held up in a backwash, and 2 lost out as well. And trap 3, Bally McNally, they've all tried, they've all failed at the moment. 5, 1 last go, couldn't get there. And it's Fives a bit lucky in a run, it must be said.
2: In the sheepskin noseband and cheek pieces is Manella 6-0. So a couple of circuits to run here. And matching strides at the head of affairs. It is Chance of Wet Morning and Jack Kennedy with Straight Home and Brian Hayes. A length and a half then to the keen going Soir de Garde and Paul Townend. That one racing in company with Lecoq Hardy and Mike O'Connor. And then further back in the field, in what's almost a 2x2 formation now, we have Manella 6-0 on the outside of It's All a Dream. So they're finally about to arrive at their second obstacle here. And as they come to it, Chance of Wet Morning over in front. Slight mistake that time from Soir de Garde, who's racing in fourth position as they come on now to what was their first this time around. It's going to be number 3 in a very much depleted jumping test. Straight Home on the inside of Chance of Wet Morning, a faller at the last fence in an eventful contest at Kilbeggan last time. They clear that one a few lengths in advance of Lecoq Hardy. It's All a Dream. Soir de Garde just dropping back a little bit on the inside. And still in rear is Manella 6-0, the only chasing debutant in the field today. But he is a previous point-to-point winner, Manella 6-0. So once again, a very long run on the level. And Straight Home, a 4-time winner. three over hurdles and one bumper. Also previously successful in a point-to-point straight home and runner-up at Ballinrobe last time. Just about pokes her head in front of Chance of Web Morning. These are closely attended by Lecoq RD and then Soir de Garde, It's All a Dream, and Manella 6-0s. They're once again waved around the fence in the home straight. Three of the five fences on the circuit out here due to the sun. So once again, they're coming up to past the winning post. They've got one circuit left to go and two fences left to take. And it is on the outside in the start jacket Chance of Wet Morning with Straight Home. Two lengths back then to Lecoq RD, who's followed by Soir de Garde. And then It's All a Dream and finally Manella 6-0 as they once again race away to the far side. And remember, just two to jump and then this very long run in the Christy Frosty Callaghan Memorial Chase. Chance of Wet Morning then, with on the inside Straight Home. And then back in third, just being nudged along for a few strides there, Lecoq RD as they approach this one. Fence four of the five. Chance of Wet Morning just about in front over that one from Straight Home, who's on terms again on the level. And then a couple of lengths to Lecoq RD, followed by Soir de Garde, It's All a Dream, and they've gone about five clear of Manella 6-0. So they're on the approach to their final fence, and then this huge run in of around about a half a mile. Straight Home and Chance of Wet Morning over the last. Chance of Wet Morning possibly just in front again. From Straight Home on the inside as the tempo begins to lift. Lecoq RD back in third, then Soir de Garde and a few lengths to It's All a Dream. And it looks like you can discount Manella 6-0 is under pressure. So all on the flat from this point on. Chance of Wet Morning travelling well on the outside of Straight Home, who's now asked for a bit more by Brian Hayes. Lecoq RD is trying to get to them in third as the leaders just come together, bypassing that obstacle. Soir de Garde in fourth, then It's All a Dream as they swing in. And now Chance of Wet Morning makes his bid for glory, opens up some three lengths clear from in second place Straight Home. And then Lecoq RD, Soir de Garde is back in fourth. And after these, It's All a Dream. I'm an 6-0, but now racing well inside the final furlong. Chance of Wet Morning has settled it pretty readily and going to make amends for that fall last time. Chance of Wet Morning, the winner from Lecoq RD, Soir de Garde, Straight Home, It's All a Dream.
4: It's green area in those blue and white colours. Then to the left-hand side, red jacket with a blue cap is the mare, Ina Mina. And then Secret Beach is sitting in second to last. Wardlaw needing some early encouragement is the back marker under Luke Morris as they race up towards the winning line for the first time. It's the up-in trip today. See the Power that gallops on towards the corner by about a two-length call. Just in danger of running off the bend a little bit there, getting around the corner in a fashion, leading by about three lengths now to Green Area in second place, the Carlisle Novice winner from last time. Handicap Baby today, then Prince of Calypso in those cheek pieces and Danny Tudhope on board. Something's next on the inside under Billy Garrity in the black and the orange. Ina Mina's next on her return to the flat today. She had been in winning form over hurdles when last seen in Ireland. In fact, back-to-back wins over hurdles there at Tremor and Cork last month. Then towards the rear of the field, Wardlaw, and on his inside is Secret Beach. Racing then down the far side and towards the final five and a half furlongs inside that mark. It is See the Power. See the Power from Prince of Calypso in second in the orange and purple. And then Something racing to the inside of Green Area under Connor Beasley. Ina Mina is wider. And then to the inside, Secret Beach and Wardlaw in dark blue. Once again, just been nudged along there by Luke Morris at the back as they start to turn out of the far side. See the Power by a neck. Prince of Calypso in second and two lengths away to Green Area in third. Something to the inside. Ina Mina is now being woken up. Behind Ina Mina then is Secret Beach and Wardlaw. It hasn't travelled overly well throughout the journey as they've driven along last as they turn towards home and it's all changed. Prince of Calypso now goes for home. Has gone away by two and a half lengths to Green Area in second. Then See the Power and Something. Wardlaw trying to get organised out of the outside. Ina Mina trying to stick on then Secret Beach. They're racing now down towards the final furlong. Prince of Calypso by the best part of 2 to 3 lengths. Wardlaw is staying on determinedly in second, but running out of track. Then came Green Airy and something. Prince of Calypso is all out in front. Wardlaw getting closer, but not close enough. And Prince of Calypso won it. Prince of Calypso from Wardlaw. Then Green Airy, something, and Secret Beach.
5: Prince of Calypso wins for Ed Bethel and Danny Tudhope. Wardlaw finally consenting to run on in the closing stages, but the sharp track. The straight was just not long enough to finish second, with Green Area in third place. Busy few moments racing up and down, and we're off to Kempton in a moment. Joining me for the evening is George Baker. Very good evening to you, George. How are you?
6: I'm very well, thanks, Richard.
5: Yeah, it's a bit helter-skelter at the moment, so we'll get our way through this 5:30 race at Kempton, which is just around the corner. The start of the card is pretty good at Kempton, with a couple of two-year-old races already. We've had a two-year-old race. We've got a couple of divisions of this contest, and the runners are down at the start. Some nice pedigrees on display. Not a great deal of form on display, it has to be said. Encounter is the horse that represents the form, and has shortened during the course of the day. It's 2-1. You can see that Mukarabin is very easy to back. 5-4, all the way out to 5-2. Wooten King is now 9-2 into threes, 9-1 into 15-2 for Amico Mio, and Althara is 8-1. Selvage at a big price, 40s into 28s. A little bit hard race to assess because it's all on sort of, you know, pedigrees, families, etc. I went through loads of stats and actually couldn't really find anything that really pointed you in the direction of a winner. Some have nice pedigrees. The one interesting stat, and we're going to use it more for the second one, was that Harry Charlton's only 1 from 61 with first time out 2 year olds. I didn't realise it was quite that poor. I know they often improve for the run.
6: Yeah,
5: now Selvage is a big price here, but it's of interest really for the second race. We're going to show the Division 2 where you've had a horse that ran a count debut. Any views really here? I would say it's a very hard, you know, remotely as well.
6: I really like the pedigree of Wooten King, who is a very well-bred son of Wooten Bassett, from a strong family, who have got some solid form in Hong Kong, Glorious Forever and Time Warp.
5: Time Warp, yeah, was the horse.
6: Top-class horses,
5: yeah.
6: And he's in very good hands. And I think the jockey booking of James Doar is a really statement of intent, because I always assume when John and Thady Gosden book James, it's for a nice horse. So from pedigree perspective, I liked him. And I thought Encounter's form is pretty solid. He's officiated 8-1. He's eased the pounds for that defeat in a Doncaster nursery last time, but I thought shaped very well on that occasion in a deep race, so he warrants a mark of 81, so you need to be running sort of mid-80s to be winning this, I would have thought.
5: Yeah, and the suggestion is that maybe that isn't the case, just looking at pedigrees. I mean, trainers that have had good years so far this year with their two-year-olds, in terms of market, Charlie Hill's actually had quite a good time, Sean Woods is perfectly fine, John Butler's not going to have to get warm here, and Sir Mark Prescott, along with Harry Charlton. Andrew Balding is the one that hasn't had a great time, underperforming the market by 28%, so his two-year-olds need to step up slightly. That's a nice shot of the horse you quite like, Wooten King.
6: Yeah, he's a
5: quite leggy, isn't he?
6: Yeah, he's a good size, and he's quite deep girth. Obviously, you've got the Witherfords put him in the stall, so maybe he's been given a couple of issues, but they're very good at their job, and looks like he's going to tend to go on nicely.
5: Yeah, and so he's a tall horse, isn't he? He moves in. I'm not too think there's too many more to go here. So we'll see how Wooten King gets on. Who have we got out the back? Oh, we've still got a couple. A few, in fact. I say there were encountered, I thought probably in terms of the form, he would struggle probably in the second division, but he may not struggle here. And obviously as well, the relative greenness. Amico Mio, plenty of stamina in that pedigree. Goes on. Stay a lot further than the mile, I would have thought, next year.
6: Yeah, I thought it was a strong pedigree, Richard, for sort of middle distances next year. Stall 11's always a massive no-no for me first time, just because it means you've either got to really boot up there and burn petrol to get over, or take your time and then risk it caught behind Edward. So I think it's ideally would have thought Ocean will stay out wide and just ease his way up there.
5: Often you jump away to the left as well, don't you, in terms of since you're on the right hand side on a debutant, they jump away from the rest of the field,
6: and that can cost you another length or so. So it's just a massive inconvenience being drawn on the wing. You've got plenty of time down the back straight to get organised, but I'm sure Ocean will just see how he breaks home from COVID gets away well.
5: So Encounter looks like being the last one for our third race at Kempton this evening. It is Division 1 of the 1 mile maiden, sponsored by Unibet. They're all in. Let's join John Blance.
4: gates back and away they go. They are racing. Good start by Encounter as well. Leads in the early stages in those black and yellow colours. Highland Frost also pushes forward. Soto Miko Mia Mukara, been friendless in the market in the final few minutes, has moved into a prominent position as well. Then Al Farah, followed by Wooden King in the dark blue and yellow colours. Then Gyroscope down on the rail. Salvage the Pink Cap is followed then by Kingdom of Heaven in the blue and red colours towards the back of the field at the moment. Stella Max and Nero is right at the rear as they make their way through the first 2.5 furlongs or so. And it's Encounter that leads to Miko Mio, the purple jacket, towards the outside. They're just about stride for stride. Then Highland Frost, one of the big outsiders, on the rail in third. Mukarabin in the blue Godolphin colours. William Buick just exercising his arms a little bit. Then Al Thara, followed by Wooden King, who gets a little bit closer with those big yellow spots. Then Selvage, followed by Gyroscope. Big gap back then, the Kingdom of Heaven. Nero, and right at the rear of the field is Stella Max. They're making the turn. 3.5 furlongs left to go. Encounter lobs along out in front. 3/4 of a length the advantage to Miko Mio, who sits in second. Highland Frost is running a big race, win, lose or draw, down on the rail there in third. He's been after Mukarabin for quite some time, but the horse is responding down the centre of the track, and here comes Wooden King, who's really now beginning to shovel the coal. Down towards the final 2 furlongs they come, and it's Encounter that leads. Mukarabin has been off the bride the long time, but is responding in second. Wooden King is getting going as well. These three now just kicking on from the rest. Inside the final furlong they go. It's Encounter that leads. Mukarabin is just about drawing alongside those. They race up towards the line. Mukarabin has been hard work, but he's hit the front. Wooden King's having a late go as well, but Mukarabin has won it. Wooden King finished in second. Encounter was third. Bit of a gap back to Al Farah, who finished in fourth.
5: Despite the weakness in the market, Mukarabin, another Kempton all-weather winner for Charlie Appleby and William Buick, beats in a second Wooden King. Lots of promise there. And Encounter probably gave his running in third every single start. Belliestown, 5:35 is upon us. We have one more to load here. Last one going forward for this contest at Belliestown. 1.5 miles. We're heading to Gary O'Brien.
7: He's in. All appear set. And away they go for the SIS Maiden over an extended 1.5, slowly into stride at the back in the early stages. Apple Sponge, as they run down the straight, fairy like on the rail with Solness. Just in behind them is Mississippi Shine to the outside, tracking the leaders, Julie's Moon, as they head on to past the furlong pole, heading up in front of the stands. Fairy like Wayne Lord on the far side, Solness, Joey Sheridan near side, in third spot Mississippi Shine and Colin Keane. Then the blue and white colours of Quick Return, Jessica Gorman to the inside of Julie's Moon, Luke McAteer, the green and yellow of Daily Wonder, James Ryan, and towards the back as they come up past the winning post, Helen's Blaze, Siobhan Rutledge, and 2.5 or 3 lengths to Apple Sponge. Zoe McMullen at the back as they make the turn. That brings them into the back straight. Fairy Like and Solness together. They stretch on about 5 in front. Mississippi Shine in third spot. And Quick Return followed into the back straight by Julie's Moon. Daily Wonder next, a break of a few lengths to Helen's Blaze, and still at the back for well strung out field is Apple Sponge as they run up the far side. Solness on the outside, sharing it with Fairy Like. They're tracked about 4 lengths back by Mississippi Shine. In fourth spot is Quick Return, followed by Julie's Moon to the outside, just fifth. The green and yellow next of Daily Wonder, and at the back, Helen's Blaze and Apple Sponge as they continue to the end of the back straight. They have about 5.5 furlongs to race. Solness and Fairy Like closer in third now, Mississippi Shine within 2 lengths of the leading pair. They're followed to the far turn by Quick Return with Julie's Moon in the fifth spot, and then Daily Wonder as they make the turn. Brings them across to the straight. Solness, narrow advantage over Fairy Like, scrubbed along on the inside, closing up under Mississippi Shine. Behind them, Quick Return. Driven is Julie's Moon, and then on the inside is Daily Wonder. As they make the turn, Solness leads, closed on now by Mississippi Shine, and they've gone away from Julie's Moon. Fairy Like is weakened quickly, passed by Quick Return as they head on to the elbow. Solness leads, chased in second by Mississippi Shine. The pair clear of Julie's Moon Remote third, and Sullivan's leads around the elbow. Mississippi Shine has come under pressure in second. They're clear, staying on from the back. Helen's Blaze down the outside. But as they head to the furlong pole, Sullivan's leads. Mississippi Shine trying to challenge in the yellow colours. They're clear of Helen's Blaze back in third. Inside the final furlong, Sullivan's in the lead under Joey Sheridan. Mississippi Shine can make no impact inside the final furlong as Sullivan's, a grade one winner over fences, opens his account on the level for Joseph O'Brien and Joey Sheridan. The finale, second spot for Mississippi Shine, clear of Helen's Blaze, and in fourth was Daily Wonder.
5: Didn't make his flat debut till eight, but Solness, those customary front-running tactics, just no fences. And he wins at 4-7 to break his maiden on the flat.

Gate Freaks won its post time. Moving in. Read a book goes in. Hope for greatness is next. Space may be the final frontier, but it's made. Perry Dot Pendant takes up Gate 3. Three more left to face up. Miguel's Bell. Beautiful Bolt. And one more. Duella Dent to Gate 6.

13 to 8 then for Jojo Rabbit, 9 to 4, I'll Be Gone. Suffolo 9 to 2, So Grateful 9 to 1. Gwen Tennyson at 10 to 1, 16 to 1, Mayflower Rock, 125 to 1 now, Loco Lobo.

0: Callum on. It's taken two lengths out of them at the start in the Bet £20, Get £20 with Unibet Maiden Stakes Division 2. Montgomery Bell in the colour change there, the grey jacket races in second. Down on the rail in third is Gin Man, followed then by Finger Cross. Vossadini, the white cap racing in fifth spot, followed then by Sashimono in the white and red colours. Then Kesari, Sabulos towards the rear of the field at the moment, Imperialism in the red jacket just being nudged along by Asheen Murphy, and Stephen Secret is right at the back of the field as they trudge on down towards the end of the back straight. And it's Talamon and Billy Lochnan out in front, leads by about a length or so to Montgomery Bell, the grey jacket in second, Gin Man down on the rail in third. Finger Cross is travelling nicely, the red cap in fourth, followed then right there in fifth position by Vossadini, then Sashimono towards the outside and Sean Levy, followed then by Sabula, then Kesari down on the rail, Imperialism, the sheepskin noseband, still last but one, and Stephen Secret still at the rear of the field. They're levelling up for the judge very shortly, just over three furlongs left to go, and it's Talamon that leads to Montgomery Bell, who's nicely poised there in second, the white face of Chinman on the rail in third, still travelling well is Finger Cross and Lewis Edmonds, followed then by Vossadini, Sashimono and the rest, down towards the final two furlongs and the cutaway they come. Talamon grabbed this race by the scruff of the neck early, still leads by a couple of lengths, Finger Cross a trifle green down the centre of the track, but is now getting going, followed then in third by Gin Man. Vottadini dive down towards the rail, inside the final furlong they go, it's still Talamon that leads, but the cavalry are coming and being headed by Vottadini. Vottadini, Talamon as they race up towards the line, Vottadini gets up to defeat Talamon into second, Gin Man finished in third, Finger Cross in fourth, and they were well clear of Imperialism.
1: Vottadini strikes on debut for the second time tonight in the colours of Godolphin. William Buick riding for John and Thady Gosden this time. It was Charlie Appleby in Division 1 of the Mile Maiden. He's a half-brother to a mile-and-a-half winner chasing time, and he's won impressively here, and it looks difficult to pull up there by William Buick. He didn't have it all his own way, had to sit mid-division, but he settled extremely well on debut and found plenty for pressure. Out in front, Talamon, who did have the benefit of two runs, looked as if he'd skipped clear of the field and possibly

Mission Integrity goes in. Donegal Luster. 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Hold in.

Hoven, it's gone in. Horizontal rain. Last to load to the outside. Movement there from the three. I'm America. Rider off. Dylan Davis now in behind the gate. They have back to three. I'm America out of the starting gate. Horizontal rain's gone in. Taking a look at the three. I'm America, Dylan Davis, back aboard. Set for the opener. All set. And they're off at Belmont Park. Fool in, right out to the front, at the rail is hard sent, and in between horses, Mission Integrity. Mission Integrity is now quickest, is up by a length, we'll take him into the far turn. Mission Integrity and Junior Alvarado to dole out the fractions. Up on the outside, there comes Horizontal Rain, back to fourth, being passed. That was Hoven who's taken third, and Fulin's back to fourth. Donegal Luster is back behind them, is in fifth, the two at the back. That's Spahi with I'm America. The leader, Mission Integrity, is up by a length and a half. Hoven is in pursuit. Suit is in second. Donegal Luster's taken third. Back to fourth is Horizontal Rain. And now All In is Fool In from the fifth position, trying to make up five lengths on the leader as they get set to reach the top of the stretch. Mission Integrity is in front, and Mission Integrity is trying to sprint away. Hoven still in second. Donegal Luster's challenging towards the outside. Fool In's trying to run on Horizontal Rain. Mission Integrity has a final furlong to get. Still chasing there as Hoven is holding that second spot, is trying to get to the lead. It's Mission Integrity inside the final 16th. Hoven's going to try one final time. Mission Integrity at a price in the opener. Second went to Hoven, then Donegal Luster, Horizontal Rain, and a photo. That's Fulin with Spahi.

for today's second race. Exactatron Superweight Drain Offered, rolling doubles, rolling pick threes, roll on. We have the early pick four race, 2 and 4 minutes.

0: Cabernet goes up. Hypnocurrency to the outside. They're all in the gate. And they're off. Looks like a pretty good start. Oh, Mrs. Maisel takes the initiative and fires out for the lead. Ruby's Mission is along the inside in second. Hypnocurrency races third. Mind of Gold mid-pack and fourth. In traffic towards the inside in fifth, a link back to Pure Elegance, who's two lengths in front of Cabernet, who's at the back as they navigate the first turn. Oh, Mrs. Maisel wanted that lead and has it by three parts for length as they transition to the backstretch. Ruby's Mission rates in second. Hypnocurrency stalks in third, three lengths off the lead. A gap of two to Mind of Gold in fourth, and a length and a half to Pure Elegance has picked up a spot in fifth. In traffic, loses a spot in sixth, and three lengths to Cabernet Trails. First quarter mile is in 25 and three-fifths, so Mrs. Maisel passes the half-mile pole through the opening half in 50 and a fifth, and has the lead by three parts of the length. Ruby's Mission, she's on the outside second.
1: And out of Alice Bond as they make their way out of the back straight. And it's Exquisite Sky that leads to in second position, Lovely Jubbly, who's three quarters of a length down. Followed then in third spot by Red Moon, who's going the shortest way. Then Melodical in those white sleeves. Then in fifth position, just sneaking a little bit closer now, is Open to Offers. Followed

in today's fifth race, race five, the six is now plus four. Plus four on the six in race five.

0: Followed then by Gillet on that one's outside. Studios is a little bit further back in the run. Then C found around the outside as Shimmy Jimmy Kitaro Kitsch is still towards the rear of the field. And Zofandia is the back marker as they make the turn out of the back straight now and head on down towards the final half mile. Elandor, the leader at the moment, to Menzies, who's nicely poised there in second. Silent City, the mauve jacket down on the rail in third. Then Atlas Mountain, followed then by Lob Lolly. Towards the outside is Gillet in the black and green colours. Then Chalk Mountain, one of the greys. Then Shimmy Jimmy Venetian line a bit to do from there, but still travels okay. Then C found a studious Kitaro Kitchens of Andia. They've swung for home. 2.5 furlongs left to go. Elandor is travelling well on the sharp end and opens up by a couple of lengths. Silent City's trying to stay on for Ray Dawson down on the rail. Then Menzies followed by Atlas Mountain. Then comes Lob Lolly, followed then by Venetian Line, who's got to find 3.5 lengths pretty quickly. Inside the final furlong they go, and it's Elandor that leads in second position now. Lob Lolly, then Venetian Line trying to get going. Chalk Mountain from the back as well, but racing inside the final half furlong. Elandor trying to go just about bit at a post. Elandor has won it. Lob Lolly was second. Venetian Lion finished in third. Fourth horse home. Chalk Mountain.
1: Elandor strikes in the mile series qualifier under Kieran Schumacher for trainer Stuart Williams, hitting the front quite early on and taking on the pace as they turned for home and didn't see another rival there out. The favourite, Venetian Lion, has managed to nab third, but this is all about one horse, Elandor, who was coming into the race running out of stall 13. It was a big ask. Two of his three wins have come over course and distance. He absolutely loves it round here, with the most recent outing coming in a Stanley Run race 26 days ago. The form was franked by the second that day. He's travelled into the contest extremely well. It was a weak finish from the well-backed Menzies, who was always up in the van. A little bit of over-racing in the middle part of the contest. I think you could probably say the same about Venetian Lion as well, who was a beaten favourite into third. A good run from Lob Lolly in second and a step back in the right direction, but this race dominated by Elandor and Kieran Schumacher.
2: Moves into the stalls as Balji's time in. A Benvenuto about to move into place. Benvenuto. Benvenuto is in. By the way, Paraback still to go. Still a few more. This is, by the way, number 6. By the way, goes in. And now Kel Tata. Tata loads extra leeway, and Paraback for the last two. Favourite is number 2, the climb. Extra leeway's just gone in. We're waiting on Paraback to load. Field of 11 over 2,400, and they're all in. No, they're not, because still had ultrasound there in the dark. There's ultrasound going in now. That's it, they're all in. And they're off. Bit of a slow start for Benvenuto. So the first one away is Wakif. Climbs over to the left. To the right is Extra Leeway. Leaders are followed early on by Agamemnon. And then to the outer ultrasound. Settling down now in mid-division, by the way, with for company Coco. And further back to Balji's time. And then Paraback, who's alongside the keen Kel Tata. And Benvenuto is at the back. So they move towards the turn, going out of the straight, and it is Extra Leeway who makes it. A wave of 3 now for second place. By the way, is currently 3 off the fence. Wakif's on the rail. Then between them, ultrasound, the red, white, and blue. Blue and orange of the climb. As they now move towards the far side, Agamemnon, light blue silks next. Coco is in the red and blue diamond colours. Then Balji's time is being chased by Kel Tartar and Paraback, and Benvenuto heading towards the back straight all the time. And it is Extra Leeway who continues in front. By

Democratic judge Brandy Bell, where they call for riders up.

We're now less than 1 minute away from post time for the Maiden Juvenile Philly Sprint. This to start the 50-cent early pick five on Hoosier Day. The horses are approaching the starting gate.

ready? Away and running. A stumbling start for Furry's Charm, but breaks smooth after that. Also right there is Bent Mischief. And Precious Sight is also amongst that early congregation. An authentic angel in the black caps in that fourth place position. 5 o'clock somewhere saves a lot of ground and a smart move under the jockey's hands. Second to last on the outside continues to be Panchita. And Sterling Cats last of the seven. So it's Furry's Charm. Despite a stumbling start, at the head of the group and shows the way by 3/4 of a gray length, but Precious Sight is right there chasing the pace at the 5.5 furlong point, and on the outside, Bent Mischief is eager to go under a strangled hold under the jockey's hands. 5 o'clock somewhere rides the rail, but as traffic deep on the track is Authentic Angel in fifth. There's a gap of two back to Panchita, and still last of all is Sterling Cat. So Furry's Charm leads him past the four and leads the other six by a length, but Precious Sight continues to be that pesky pace partner, and Bent Mischief loops up on the far outside. Authentic Angel tosses that black cap into the ring. 5 o'clock somewhere has nowhere to go. Panchita's revving up from second last, and Sterling Cat continues the trail. Bent Mischief now takes over the leading role, but here comes Authentic Angel on the far outside. We have a fall. Number 8, 5 o'clock somewhere, dumped the jockey at the top of the stretch. So on the wide outside, Panchita continues the battle. Authentic Angel up the fence comes Furry's Charm, then Bent Mischief, and then up the inside, you have Sterling Cat, but inside the final stages, it's still Authentic Angel holding on, but drifting out badly. Panchita had a switch course, but Authentic Angel continues the lead. Authentic Angel has won it. Panchita was second best. Up the inside came Sterling Cat, and Furry's Charm is fourth.

Rogers, second last time out, beaten three parts of a length. Decent effort actually when nutted near the line. So hoping to crack out quickly today. Almost set. This is Romford 7:27. They are ready. Racing away in four smash to the leads. Drovers Violet, as usual, leads up into the first bend from 3-1-2-6-5. Got a little shove at the back, Kingdom Tilly. It's Drovers Violet who leads them as they race down the far side. 4-3-1-6-2-5 is the back marker. Heading for home, and track four, Drovers Violet, pressed by one, Hannipal Lecter. 4-1 from 3-6-5-2. One, Hannipal Lecter, trying to grab the rail, does so, wins well. 1-4-6 over at Romford.

with Mercedes Loisier, about two off the pegs. Three off the pegs is Mon Plaisir, making ground Mara best at an early stage as they come towards the winning post. And then further back to Mr. Barra, heading now

Lily from four, Lemon Yearly in second, one, Cockney Marvel in third place, two, starting to make a little headway, Mercia Artemis, three, Ross Temple Lily in front, 3, 4, 2, 1, 5 and six, swinging for home, 3, 4, 2 and 1, all in a line, 3, 4 and 2, 2 now pressing late and will get up, 2, 4, 3, Mercia Artemis lands a gamble at Dunstall.

amongst the trailers. There is Nurgis Sultan, Uch Konkali, Yasmel Temi, a major disappointment, was up there in the early stages and dropped right out of the action. Nesmi Altin, he had a couple of winners just yesterday. He's back to winning ways again today, riding number 7, Sayrus Eye, to a first career victory here. And only had 5 starts prior to today. Finished second here over 1,200 metres last time. The step-up in trip for this one has really suited well.

6 for the 7.39, a D2 coming up, and 3.12 for the post. On the beer again, was second on the last two starts in D2. He's looking to go for his second win at the track. He won in A7 on his second start back in April, but hasn't managed to win since then, albeit knocked on the door a few times. Has only had 8 starts though, because had a break from May to September. Seems to be a common trend tonight. Trap 1, 2 slip jigs, second and third on all of the last 8 starts since a win in D1. Is a very consistent type, 23 wins so far, just probably should have won more, maybe at bigger races. Obviously hasn't done so, but he's a nice type nonetheless, and he usually does manage to sit handy into the bend. I wouldn't say leads. Savannah Bo Peep, trap 2, 6 wins so far from 27 starts. Got 4 wins in D2, the last win being a D2 back in August. Has had a couple of seconds since then. Set to go Yarmouth. Hare running. Trap 3 the favourite, trap 2 the gamble. Racing away. 5 and 1 away well from 3, 2 and 4. Harlequin Swift at the back. 2 slip jigs is in the lead from On the Beer again. Up the inside of 5 Oh So Lucky off the turn, and 2 slip jigs is still in front. 3 On the Beer again trying to close the gap but won't get there. 2 slip jigs the winner. 1, 3, 2 at Yarmouth.

for today's fourth race. Late pick five starts here. Six furlongs is the distance.

dangerous affair. Book a trade. Both moving forward. That'll leave two out. She's a Bernardini. A material girl. Material girl. Goes in. All set. Central to success, broke with early speed, and now challenging up on the outside is Bocatry, Material Girl, and also Combat Move. Material Girl from the far outside is now clear, is up by a length, call it a length and a half. Combat Move is back to second, trying to move off the rail now into the two path. Three wide there is going to be Bocatry. Four wide, Dangerous Affair, and five wide is Shahana into that turn. Central to success is in between horses in six, and moving through at the rail is She's a Bernardini. The trailer, Kaz Farm Girl, 23.63. The opening quarter mile for Material Girl is up by that full length. Combat Move, still stalking from second, now finding room as Central to success. In behind horses there, She's a Bernardini is in fourth, and Kaz Farm Girl, Material Girl, hugs the rail, is trying to sprint away from Combat Move, who's been there the entire journey. Combat Move, Jose Lascano to the outside, trying to catch Material Girl and Manny Franco down at the rail. They're within a neck of one another. Combat Move to the outside now pushes on by. Combat Move will win it. Material Girl second, Central to success, and Kaz Farm Girl finish fourth.

Tunstall. Ballymac Fintan comes into this as a reserve. He was a winner of an A3 two starts ago. Finished fourth but got quite a bit of crowding last time around. Trouble this time. No Duff Golf, winner last time in A3, looking for a double through the grades, won by 2¾ lengths, was a good effort. And Southfield Ace last seen sprinting when second in D2, steps back up to four bends today, ready to go. Racing away. Three's got a good break here as they head towards the first turn. It's Ballymac Shelley out in front to 4-2-6-1-5. Collier's run is at the back of the field as they head down the far side. Out in the lead is three. Ballymac Shelley who leads the charge. It's still Ballymac Shelley. Two though. Linear de Devil coming up the inside as they swing around the turn. It is two. Linear de Devil from 3-4-1-5-6. Four's coming. Ballymac Fintan, the reserve, has got up for the winner and tight for second. Over at Dunstall.

Emerald Green goes in. Here's Striking Lady. The Belterra Sensation is in. Gaga's Girl. And Wonderworld will be the last in line. It'll be locked up. Gaga's Girl, what a good beginning. There goes Gaga's Girl off to the lead. Nava's Gold is away well, and so is Striking Lady. Perfect Dates on the rail, and then it's Wonder World and Derby Day Kiss. But Gaga's Girl has set the tempo in front of Striking Lady. Perfect Dates on the rail sitting in third. Nava's Gold is rated in fourth. Then it's Wonder World, and the trailer is Derby Day Kiss, and she's seven lengths behind Gaga's Girl. Gaga's Girl into the backstretch here with 5.5 to go. Striking Lady in close attendance. Nava's Gold continues to wait patiently outside of Perfect Date. Then it's Wonderworld. She's fifth, about five off the lead. Seven back is Derby Day Kiss. They continue to the 4.5. Gaga's Girl now a half a length. The Striking Lady turns up the heat a bit. Perfect Date still third. Nava's Gold up on the outside fourth. Then it's Wonderworld. And Derby Day Kiss is at the back of the pack. 3.5 to go. Gaga's Girl maintaining the lead. And Striking Lady posing a challenge now. Nava's Gold is still about five lengths back, and she's in third. Around the far turn of the 5/16 they go. Striking Lady on even terms with Gaga's Girl. Nava's Gold has four lengths to overcome here as she sits in third. Striking Lady a short lead. Gaga's Girl right back at her. Nava's Gold continues to close in. She's now moving up three wide. Wonderworld is gaining ground. She's into fourth. Top of the stretch. Here comes Nava's Gold. She's up alongside Striking Lady as Gaga's Girl gives way. Nava's Gold in front with a furlong to go. Striking Lady's on the inside and Wonderworld's on the outside. A 16th to go. It's Nava's Gold in front. Wonderworld is chasing her home, but Nava's Gold will get there first. Nava's Gold wins. Wonderworld second. Striking Lady was third, and Gaga's Girl ran fourth.

0: Breakers began their Ignite Cup campaign with a 98-75 victory against the Cairns Taipans. Parker Jackson Cartwright stuffed the stat sheet with 27 points and 10 assists. And trailing by 11 at quarter time, the Sydney Kings were powered by 24 points, 8 rebounds and 7 assists from Kendrick Davis to notch a 93-78 victory against the Brisbane Bullets. So those are some of the top sporting headlines this morning. Some of you having your say around Bobby Hill and Kane Corns. We'll get to all of those texts very shortly. 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Plenty of news to come this morning, including a wrap on the Dahlia medal last night.
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0: team. They're now formerly the Oakland Athletics. They've got the Las Vegas Raiders, Las Vegas Aces in the WNBA, one of the more successful franchises. So Las Vegas trying to become not just the hub of entertainment, but the hub of sport as well, which would be fascinating to see how that progresses through in the future. Now, heading into the break, let's tune to our man Sean Goff, who spoke to Cam Beecroft about DeWalt's outdoor range.
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0: Sean Goff there speaking with Cam Beecroft from DeWalt. 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

0: Yes, good morning. Welcome back to Tradio Commute right here on your home of sport, SEN. My name is Charles Goodsir. Pleasure to have your company on this Thursday morning. A quick look at the weather around the country. In Sydney, mostly sunny, a top of 29 degrees today. Melbourne, up to 40 mils of rain expected, a top of 22. In Brisbane, cloud clearing, a top of 25. For Perth, partly cloudy, a top of 20 degrees. Adelaide, up to 25 mils of rain, a top of 21. A shower or two expected for Hobart, a top of 21. Mostly sunny in Canberra, a top of 26. And Darwin, a possible shower, a top of 34. And a reminder, it's all thanks to Bunnings Trade, helping tradies and builders get the job done. Quick look at the text line. Brett says, morning, Charles. Who won Rookie of the Year? Well, Rookie of the Year last night at the Dally M's went to Ethan Sanders from the Canberra Raiders, who I thought had a pretty good season, played all but one match for the Canberra Raiders. Came up with 18 try assists, 17 line break assists. I thought he had a pretty good season, did Ethan Sanders, his first full season as a first grader in the NRL. And then also on the text line, Brett says, which team will be wearing their away strip on Sunday, considering both had the same colour strips? I would imagine, considering they finished higher on the ladder, that the Roosters would be wearing their home kit. So I'm assuming the Knights will wear their away jersey, which it's what they've been wearing the entire final series, and they haven't lost yet. So as a Newcastle fan, I read that as a pretty good omen come Sunday. Or maybe I'm just trying to read too much into anything, hoping that the Knights can win. And then Dean, good luck with the Newcastle Knights. Let's go all the way. Joey John should hand them the trophy if they win. That would just be unbelievable if that could happen. I am praying that that does happen. But a lot to happen between now and Sunday. Of course, if you want the coverage of the grand final this Sunday, SEN is your place to listen, headed by our lead caller, Jimmy Smith. That coverage begins on Sunday at 7 p.m. And to all of you Roosters fans listening this morning, make sure to stick around on SEN 1170 with the kickoff with Brandy and Jimmy, because Trent Robinson, Roosters coach, premiership winner, of course, with the Roosters, he will join the show just after 6 a.m. So make sure to stay tuned listening to SEN 1170 a.m. And, of course, catch that also on the SEN app too. Now, SEN is not just the home of the grand final. It's also the home of Rugby League. It's also the home of the Rugby League World Cup. SEN will have live coverage of the Rugby League World Cup, including every Kangaroos match, every Kiwis match, and also the final series. All the action will be live on SEN and the SEN app from October 15. Now, recapping one of our top stories this morning, Marcus Bontempelli took out the best and fairest for the Western Bulldogs, claiming a record 7th Charles Sutton medal at Crown Palladium last night. Here is some of his speech.
1: For me, it's always been about, you know, lead first through my football so that I can continue to ask others to do the same. And I think you're always looking for the opportunity in guys who can basically take more of the reins going forward. And I think we really saw that from a number of guys this year. And that's the positive thing for me is, yes, I can sort of continue to try and pursue the things on the football field, but ultimately we need, you know, a whole team of contributors, and I feel like we're well and truly on that journey. So for me, that's the exciting thing, is what's bubbling, you know, underneath, and the guys that are really starting to shape the game, taking us forward.
0: Yeah, a lot of hype and expectation around the Western Bulldogs now that Zach Butters is all but confirmed to be going to the club for next season. I think that instantly puts them in the bracket as premiership contenders. Now, Harry Sheezel claimed his third Sid Barker medal last night for North Melbourne's best and fairest. Here is a little bit of what he had to say.
2: Absolutely love coming into the club every day and getting to work and trying to get better. I know it's been said a bit tonight, it's been some tough times, but we're all keen to turn it around. And I absolutely love the group that we have and looking forward to what's to come next year and going forward as well. And
0: yeah, Harry Sheezel speaking after claiming his third Sid Barker medal last night. I'm always really impressed with Harry Sheezel every time he speaks, what he has to say. I think, I think they deserve the right to be optimistic, North Melbourne, in the future. I know they've just moved past their coach, but I think there's a lot of green shoots coming out of the club. And I think this year, as I think we've debated so many times here on Tradio Commute throughout the season, but I did see genuine improvement in North Melbourne. It's now about making that improvement and turning it into wins. I think double-digit wins is the bare minimum for North Melbourne in 2027. Jared from Germana says, quick comment on Adam Pompey to the Melbourne Storm. Purple Army have picked up well so far. Yeah, it's just a classic Melbourne Storm recruit, picking up a player who's got a lot of potential, who can be hit or miss on occasion. But I think that's a really good, dependable signing for the Melbourne Storm. And players just get better at that club, no matter where they come from. And the Craig Bellamy factor is, of course, part of it. But I think it's also just the history of excellence and how consistent they've been. This year was, I guess, finally the downturn that many have forecasted for several years. But I think that's a good signing there, Jared. All right, it is now time for Tradie Trivia. So hit that open line, 1300 736 736, for your chance to win a $50 Bunnings voucher on the other side of this.
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0: Good morning. Welcome back to Tradio Commute right here on your home of sport, SEN. It is now time for Tradie Trivia. The winner secures a $50 Bunnings voucher. All thanks to Bunnings Trade, helping tradies and builders get the job done. Got a full line of calls here. We'll start with Luke. Luke is in Sandringham. Luke, good morning. Who won the NRL's Dahlia medal last night?
20: Was it Nathan Cleary?
0: It was Nathan Cleary. Question number two. Name one of the two sides to win an Ignite Cup game last night in the NBL.
20: Kings?
0: Yep, Sydney Kings. I would have also accepted the New Zealand Breakers. Now, which club has been found guilty of all charges revolving around financial breaches?
20: Man City.
0: Yeah, correct. It is Manchester City. Name one of the two Australian batsmen who scored a half century in the third ODI against South Africa overnight.
20: Yeah, Alex Carey.
0: Yeah, Alex Carey. I would have also accepted Mitch Marsh as well. And now this is for the win, Luke. How many Best and Fairest Awards does Marcus Bontempelli now have?
20: Got a hint?
0: Nope.
20: No, I'm going to say seven.
0: Well, you would be correct. Luke from Sandringham, you've run the table and taken out Tradie Trivia. Well done.
20: Thank you.
0: So a $50 Bunnings voucher is headed your way. What are you going to spend it on, Luke?
20: Can you use it at the sausage sizzle?
0: Well, I'm not sure about that, but

0: It's worth a crack, Luke. Worth a crack.
1: All right, thank you.
0: No worries. Hang on the line there, and we'll get that prize sent out to you. Congratulations to Luke from Sandringham, who has taken out Tradie Trivia this morning. We'll go through the answers again. We'll start from the bottom. Marcus Bontempelli now has 7 Best and Fairest Awards at the Western Bulldogs. He claimed his 7th Charles Sutton medal last night. Mitch Marsh and Alex Carey both scored half centuries for Australia in their rain-affected ODI against South Africa. Manchester City, of course, is the EPL club who has been found guilty of all charges revolving around financial breaches. Then one of the two sides won an Ignite Cup game last night. The Sydney Kings got the job done, as did the New Zealand Breakers. The Breakers defeating the Taipans, the Kings defeating the Brisbane Bullets. And Nathan Cleary took out the Dahlia medal last night, claiming 67 votes, his first ever Dahlia medal. Next best was Braden Trindle from the Cronulla Sharks with 53. Here is a little bit of what Nathan Cleary had to say last night about receiving the medal.
2: In terms of my thank yous, I want to start off by saying how grateful I am for everyone's support over the last few days, given the injury that happened, and just the support from the rugby league community has been absolutely amazing. I can't thank everyone enough for the messages they've sent through and the support I've felt.
0: And Nathan Cleary speaking about the support he's felt following his nasty knee injury in the prelim final. He was also named as halfback of the year in the Dahlia M Team of the Year alongside teammates Dylan Edwards and Thomas Jenkins. Selwyn Cobbo, Herbie Farnworth, Rob Toyer, Braden Trindle, James Fisher-Harris, Nafahu White, Wade Egan, Hamoli Olakau'atu, Hamish Stewart and Aaron Clark all also featured. The coach of the year was Warriors coach Andrew Webster, and the rookie of the year was the Canberra Raiders halfback Ethan Sanders. This one from Greg. Good morning. Really looking forward to the NRL Grand Final. I'm not the biggest rugby league fan, but this final series has got me pumped. The SEN prelim court was outstanding as well. And Baz in Newtown says, hi, Charles. Was Clarko at the North best and fairest? I wouldn't have imagined he was at the Kangaroos best and fairest. But thank you for all your texts this morning. That's all the time we have for here on Trader Commute. Stick around now. Breakfast is coming up in your state, or you can listen nationwide on the SEN app. On SEN 1170, kickoff with Brandy and Jimmy. Special guest, Sydney Roosters coach Trent Robinson, ahead of the grand final on Sunday against the Newcastle Knights. SEN Vic Tassie in the top end. It's breakfast with Gary and Tim. On SEN SA, it's breakfast with Bixon Walshy from 6 SA time. SEN WA, breakfast with Scotty and Goss from 6 WA time. On SEN Q, it's breakfast with Cos and Heels. SEN Track, giddy up with Gareth Hall from 8. And on AFL Trade Radio, it's the early trade with Kane Corns and Sam Edmund from 7. My name's been Charles Goodsir. Have a great day, everyone.
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11: Unrivaled, the best in the world. Those are big claims to make about NZB's ready-to-run sale, but its winning margins are even bigger. Graduates have won 33 Group 1 races in the last 5 seasons, and last season they won 26 black type races, while on average graduates of the last 6 sales have earned more than $160,000.

0: $1,000. It's a sale that simply outclasses the rest. And buying at Karaka on the 18th and 19th of November is your opportunity to do the same. NZB, where winning begins.
1: Are you alright?
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10: By Signa Power Banks. Good morning. I'm Nath Gardner with SEN News. NRL first, and Nathan Cleary has won his first Daily M medal. The Panthers star sealing the award in round 25 after polling six votes. The 28-year-old accepting the award from home as he recovers from ankle surgery.
11: I'd also like to thank my parents and my family. Yeah, they've done everything for me. They've sacrificed so much and put so much time and effort into me growing up.
10: On nine there, while Tamika Upton winning her third NRLW Daily M. Drama in the skies over the Middle East with an attempted hijacking of a flight bound for Tel Aviv foiled by passengers on board. The co-pilot of the Fly Dubai plane tried to murder the pilot and crash the plane. The pilot managed to open the cockpit with passengers subduing the assailant and off-duty pilots on board making an emergency landing in Saudi Arabia. Here's one of the passengers.
12: The plane is like crashed down 15,000 feet in 1 minute. Later, one of the captain go out with a blood on the shirt.
10: The co-pilot was arrested on landing with reports he was a jihadist terrorist. Briefly, the latest inflation figures show another interest rate rise when the Reserve Bank meets in November is looking more likely. Arsonists are on the run in Sydney's west after two cars were set alight in Canley Vale. And a staggering 6,000 people have been caught dodging Queensland's 50-cent public transport fare this year, copping a $336 fine. Coming up, SEN Sport.
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10: Just repeating, Nathan Cleary is this year's Daily M winner and Tamika Upton taking out her third NRLW Daily M. And rain has seen the third match of Australia's one-day international against South Africa abandoned. The Proteas were 4 for 145 after 28 overs chasing the Aussies 322, Australia winning by 47 runs under DLS.
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3: Mostly sunny for Sydney, the Central Coast and the Illawarra, tops of around 29, partly cloudy for the Riverina, 33, similar for Canberra, a bit cooler, 26. And don't miss Thursday Trackside with Mick Gannon and Miles Fitzner this afternoon on SEN Track.
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4: All righty, here we go. Thursday morning, huge show, massive. I mean, really, really big. Kick off with Brandy and Jimmy. All thanks to Brighton's Lawyers. We're post Dally M's last night at a glittering ceremony at the Cutaway down at Barangaroo. I was fortunate enough to be there. More news as it comes to...
5: Yay, Jim. Jim got to go out.
4: Yeah!
5: Tender rugby league function. Jim, well done.
4: See you, honey. Did I get invited this year? No, you didn't. See you later, honey.
5: Did you not go home either?
4: Right. Stayed in town, Greg. Oh, did a yoga class. Neutral Bay.
5: Hot yoga?
4: Hot.
5: Nah. Hot yoga.
4: It was hot yoga.
5: Seriously?
4: Swear to God.
5: Sweaty.
4: Power living up there. Namaste, Greg.
5: Okay.
4: Namaste. So we've got all the Dally M winners from last night. We'll have that. I've got a little something that's caught my eye with the winner, Nathan Cleary. By the way, good morning, Nathan. Good morning to you,
5: yes.
4: Greg.
5: Good morning. Well done, Nathan.
4: Congratulations to Nathan Cleary. He becomes just the second Panther in history to win the Dally M Award. Who's the first Panther in history, Greg?
5: Oh, boy. It's that long ago. I can't remember, Jim.
4: It was you.
5: Yeah.
4: Right. Yeah. Shout out to Craig Gower.
5: Oh, at this point. 2003. So I think Freddie and Gowie were level coming into the final round.
4: Right.
5: Like, and I can't remember exactly what happened, what transpired, who played well. But then they shut it down.
4: Yeah.
5: Players Association said, no, we're on strike.
4: Yeah.
5: And that was it.
4: Didn't they go back and do it a little while ago?
5: I think they
4: did. And I think he got three points in that last game.
5: I think Gowie would have won it.
4: That's right. So we've got a massive program on today. So Trent Robinson is the coach of the Sydney Roosters. He's going to be our special guest just after 7:30. Mark Burris is a board member at the Sydney Roosters. He's going to be our special guest after 8:30. Former Rooster. You see a theme emerging, Greg?
5: I can.
4: Former Rooster and Knight and Dragon, Catalan Dragon. Mitch Pearce, our throwback Thursday.
5: Oh, that's a good one, isn't it?
4: Mitch, I'm looking forward to... He's still only 37 years of age. He's the same age as Daly Cherry Evans. Mitch Pearce. So only recently retired, really looking forward to having a chat with him.
5: My best moment with Mitch Pearce, and I didn't have much to do with Pearcey through his career. However, he played Origin in 2019.
4: He won Origin in 2019.
5: And that was a great moment.
4: Yeah. That was
5: a bit of redemption.
4: That's the James Tedesco try.
5: Correct.
4: Yeah. And it was celebrated twice because they went back and they checked it. And I was in the stadium that night and the crowd celebrated hugely first up, and then a minute later they celebrated hugely again.
5: Mm.
4: So that was, and he was heavily involved in that try.
5: He was.
4: Mitch.
5: Yep.
4: Which was a great redemption story for him at State of Origin level.
5: Absolutely. It was great to have him in camp and then get the win.
4: And then won a premiership with the Roosters in 2013, but also went from last in 2009 to a grand final in 2010, which is exactly what the Newcastle Knights are doing.
5: Remember the Roosters that year through Todd Carney and Mitch Pearce?
4: Yes.
5: The tries that they scored off kicks, many tries.
4: Was he Todd Carney was the Dally M Player of the Year in 2010?
5: Yes, he was. He was.
4: That's right. Came back from the Atherton Roosters to play. You've been tallying there. You've got a little trivia.
5: Well, I've got a couple of questions up my sleeve. Yeah.
4: Okay.
5: Just on Dally M winners and just on which clubs and the players at those clubs.

0: clubs won Dally M's.
1: Right. Mm. Right. Okay.
0: A couple that haven't. Only a couple.
1: Clubs?
0: Yeah, clubs that haven't had a player win a Dally M.
1: Yeah.
0: The big one. Yeah. The big award.
1: I can pick it straight away.
0: Well, you can pick one of
1: one.
0: Them.
1: Yeah. Gold Coast Titans.
0: They're coming up. They're coming good.
1: They are coming good, Greg. Now, here's the thing that has caught my attention. So, massive show. Trent Robinson, Mark Burris, Mitch Pearce, our throwback Thursday. So, Michael Carayannis will be on tomorrow. We'll look forward to that, the full package. Saw the full package there last night, all done up. Looked fantastic.
2: Hello.
1: That's right. He was there. I'm looking at the front page of the Daily Telegraph. Picture of Nathan Cleary holding the medal, a Cleary winner, Nathan. And then front page of the Sydney Morning Herald, panel cast votes for Cleary. There he is in the wheelchair.
0: Mm-hmm. Yep.
1: And with the medal and the trophy. So congratulations to him. Both those photos are in the daytime.
0: Right.
1: Now, it was a nighttime event. And there we were all waiting, wondering who was going to win. I had a conversation with, spoke to a number of people over the course of the night, had a conversation with Ivan Cleary.
0: Mm-hmm.
1: I said, oh, you know, and he said, oh, yeah, well, see how it happens. And, oh, you know, he's back at home and, you know, hopefully he goes all right.
0: Hang on, what are you doing, a bit of investigative journalism?
1: Well, here I am the next day. Mm. The photo's done in the daytime, and he's living at home with mum and dad. Let's take a listen. He thanked a lot of people, Nathan, but here he is talking about the people he was thanking at home.
3: I'd also like to thank my parents and my family. They've done everything for me. They've sacrificed so much and put so much time and effort into me growing up, but now even in my older years, this whole year I've actually been living at home with them because my house is getting fixed, so they've looked after me well this year. And
1: it's like the Alexander boys. They're never moving out.
0: He sprung a few leaks in the other place.
1: What's going on? Who's doing his work? He needs a Tyler. Pearl, get up there and help Nathan Cleary.
0: How old's Nat? 27?
1: 27. 28, I think.
0: 28? Yeah. I was 27 before I moved out.
1: Of course you were.
0: I sort of had a 12-month stint like him. I went out of home and sort of moved down the road. And then I thought, well, why am I doing this? Like, I'm going back home.
1: Didn't like it.
0: 27.
1: So 27. So he's, 28 years of age. He's moved back in, but he has moved out, hasn't he? And he's moved back in.
0: Correct.
1: While he gets a bit of work done. But anyway, the daytime photos.
0: Yeah, right.
1: The daytime photos.
0: Oh, well, I guess unusual circumstances with the winner not being able to get to the night.
1: Most unusual circumstances. So congratulations to Nathan Cleary. Runaway winner, thoroughly deserved.
0: Yeah. He had a great year.
1: No controversy around that. There was a little bit of controversy around the NRL Coach of the Year.
0: As there is always, Jim.
1: Well, there
0: generally is, isn't there?
1: Andrew Webster won his second.
0: Mm-hmm.
1: Now, they're not in the grand final.
0: 2023 was Webby's first win when he first got to the Warriors and turned them around. They're not in the grand final.
1: No.
0: But the votes are, and you know this.
1: I do know this.
0: When are the votes done?
1: The end of round 27. Greg.
0: That's right. Regular season.
1: Yep.
0: Because that's when the all the players' awards are handed out as well.
1: Yep.
0: So the coach, and I went back and had a look at previous coaches. I went back 19 years.
1: Wow. Okay.
0: You know, there's only been two premiership winning coaches. Two that have won it over the last 19 years.
1: Okay. You told me Bellamy 2017, coach of the year, and they won the comp.
0: Yeah.
1: The other one.
0: Oh, the other one. Well, he's our guest today.
1: Trent Robinson.
0: 2013.
1: Yeah. He got Coach of the Year.
0: That's right.
1: There we go.
0: That's
1: and,
0: right.
1: And so outside of that, it's not the premiership winner.
0: No.
1: It's almost a burden to win it. You don't want to win that one. Justin Holbrook didn't win it. He did get an award last night, and he was up on stage with Vossi. So they had the show that went to air, and then with Vossi did a pre-show sort of thing and gave away a couple of awards. And I'm trying to work out why Justin Holbrook was up there. Anyway, he's having a chat to Justin Holbrook, and Vossi brought up the fact that you and he, was it at full-time or at half-time of a trial game where the Bulldogs went to McDonald Jones Stadium? It was the first run.
0: It was pre-season challenge.
1: Yeah, pre-season challenge.
0: It was, yeah.
1: Was it half-time or full-time?
0: It was full-time.
1: Full-time.
0: Full-time.
1: Right.
0: And you know how many, just off the back of, I think, was it 11 halves last year where the Knights were scoreless? They couldn't crack it for a try?
1: Yeah.
0: Well, they lost 26-0. Against the Bulldogs.
1: Ooh.
0: Vossi and I, who'd called the game, raced out and was sort of talking about, you know, how...
1: What were you talking about exactly, Greg?
0: We might have been talking about what a long year it's going to be in Newcastle for Justin Holbrook. And I said, what about we get the goods elevator? That goes quick, moves quicker than the
1: great
0: just
1: thinking.
0: The normal stuff. Let's go.
1: Good leadership, Greg.
0: We jumped in it. And who was in there? The Newcastle coaching staff. Oh boy. Hello, Justin, Brett, and I couldn't...
1: Steve Halsey.
0: Stephen Hales, who I didn't recognise by face.
1: Right.
0: I just said, how are you going? And then we sort of stood there.
1: And you can stare at a ceiling in an elevator, can't you? You can
0: I'm
1: just stare up.
0: I'm racking my brain thinking, what am I going to say? Like, what can I say to just break the ice? I can't say anything. They sucked. They couldn't score a try. Nil. What?
1: Yeah, it was like, oh, no, that we got the great attacking.
0: Gee,
1: Justin
0: off to a
1: Holbrook.
0: Good start.
1: Yeah.
0: Justin or... I don't know. I just... Anyway, if someone can think of something that I should have said to Justin Holbrook in that lift...
1: Yeah.
0: And it's not often that Andrew Voss is lost for words. However, not even Andrew could come up with something to say. So we just both stood there and thought, oh, can this lift go any faster?
1: So we've had this conversation on air with Justin, didn't we? We had the conversation.
0: We did.
1: He brought it up again last night.
0: Did he?
1: Well, Vossie said something about, you know, we were there, Greg Alexander and I, in the lift after the game, that trial game, you lost 26 points to nil Justin Holbrook said, yes, oh, yeah, I recall that. He said, I'm still waiting for you blokes to say something nice and comforting to me. We don't need to now. He's in the grand final.
0: That's right. Yeah. Amazing.
1: And 12,000 people turned up to the open training session. Little asterisk there next to that. Little asterisk. Because I did speak to a Newcastle insider.
0: I saw pictures. Yesterday. I saw the pictures.
1: Yeah.
0: It looked healthy.
1: Oh, no doubt there's a lot of people turned up.
0: Yeah.
1: 12,000?
0: Probably not. But that doesn't matter.
1: It doesn't matter.
0: And grand final week, you can say anything.
1: So we were on our table and we were saying, oh, apparently there wasn't 12,000 there. Next thing, Justin Holbrook's accepting the award and going, yeah, and we had 12,000 people turn up to, and we thought, oh, well, he's running with it.
0: Rubber stamped.
1: Go. Away you go. Everyone's going to believe that now. Mm. So, night at the Dally M's. Congratulations to Nathan Cleary. Congratulations to Tamika Upton. She's won her third record break. She had record-breaking second. Then she had record-breaking third last
0: night. She's a
1: great
0: player.
1: Here she is thanking, as they do, thanking everyone in their speech.
2: A massive thank you goes to the Brisbane Broncos, to Dave, Paul and Princey, and all the staff at the Broncos. Firstly, it's an honour and a privilege to be a part of that club, but one thing we do at that club is we push each other to be better. I feel like I play footy for fun and I'm constantly learning, so that's what's keeping me in the game at the moment and that's what's driving me.
1: So a standout again. Racey McGregor came second. She's won it previously. After a great season at the West Tigers.
0: She was halfback, wasn't she?
1: Yes, she was.
0: For the Tigers this year.
1: Yep.
0: New signing for the Tigers?
1: New signing for the Tigers.
0: Okay.
1: Played really,
0: she's
1: really well.
0: She's very handy. Yes.
1: Very good player. So, bumped into a heap of people last night, which was great. Lorna McPherson, she's there, the CEO of the Papua New Guinea Chiefs. Mm. She was there speaking with Andrew Hill, who's at the Panthers. What's Hilly's job at the Panthers?
0: He's the boss of the club.
1: Yeah.
0: Yeah, CEO.
1: Yeah.
0: Not of the footy, of the clubs.
1: Of the whole clubs.
0: Yeah. Panthers group.
1: Yeah, right. So Lorna, I said, oh, Lorna, you're going out there signing some players tonight? She went, oh, yeah, well, I'm going to go and have a look at all of them and have a chat to them.
0: Was that your Scottish accent then? Or?
1: A little bit, didn't I? I didn't commit to it though, did I?
0: No, you didn't. No. That's all right.
1: We better go to the SBS Benson Toyota High open line, 1300 01 1170. We're going to the bag first up. Buff Point, g'day, bag.
4: Yeah, good morning, Jimmy. Good to see you get out. And what was that place last night in the cutaway? Congratulations, Campbell Graham spoke well, but I'm looking at that place on television. Don't want to sound like a narc. It was a bit of a hard watch. I'm thinking, is that the new metro station or the bunker or something?
0: Where was it? Because it's normally...
1: the cutaway?
0: It's been at Randwick. What is the cutaway? Explain that to me.
1: I will. Barangaroo. You know the metro at Barangaroo, or you know the walk at Barangaroo near the casino, the Crown Casino.
0: Oh, yeah, I know where the Crown is.
1: The cutaway is, it's literally cut into the side of the hill there.
0: Right.
1: And you walk in and it's this fabulous reception area and an event hall. It is really cool.
0: Okay.
1: It was a great venue.
0: Okay.
1: Down on the harbour, it was a spectacular venue.
0: Right.
1: So I don't know.
0: So much better there, obviously, Bag was not...
1: Well, Bag, I don't know what it looked like on telly, but I know there it was it's a fabulous event space. Chuck, did you watch any of it last night? Did
5: no,
1: you?
5: I was asleep.
1: Thank you for your support. Sleep. What about Mindog?
6: Yeah, I went to bed at 4:30.
0: I had a long day yesterday. Yeah, it's 4:30.
6: Tired.
1: So, oh, yeah. All right. Anyway. Craig's on the line at Maitland. G'day, Craig.
7: Good morning, James and Greg. Brian Smith took the Sydney Roosters from 6 to the grand final in 2010 and got the Dally M Coach of the Year.
0: Correct.
7: But the Coach of the Year, I reckon it should be delivered on the presentation after the grand final, and it should go to the Premier League coach every year, because to me, he's the Coach of the Year, because it's all about winning the Premiership, isn't it?
0: Yeah, well, plenty of people feel that way, I'm sure, Craig.
1: We've had that discussion.
0: Yeah, the Coach of the Year is the...
1: You win the comp.
0: That's right.
1: You win the comp.
0: I think so. But yeah, there has been some amazing turnarounds, hasn't there? Like sides that have had, you know, Justin Holbrook's won.
1: But
0: yeah, Justin Holbrook didn't win it.
1: Now,
0: they finished seventh. And they finished the year with two losses. They went loss, loss. I know the circumstances around the loss in New Zealand.
1: Yeah.
0: But they were beaten by Manly on Old Boys Day up there at Newcastle and lost, like Manly scored some points. And I guess that weighed on the judges' minds when they were thinking about who was the Coach of the Year.
1: And just the other
0: thing. If you awarded it now, well, Justin Holbrook wins it,
1: doesn't he? Of course he does. And then the other thing is...
0: However, what happens if you awarded it post-grand final? Well, if the Roosters win, Trent Robinson's the man.
1: That's right. But Andrew Webster, up to the end of round 27, he's done a remarkable job in the battle for the minor premiership right up until the end, and they end up running second.
0: And they had how many halves? Like how many halves combinations did they go through?
1: Fourth half combination. Yeah, that's exactly right. Let's go to Andrew. He's on the line at Lugano. G'day, Andrew.
8: G'day, Jimmy. How are you?
1: Really well, buddy. What do you got for us?
8: Okay, now, I know Rookie of the Year, right, but... I know it means this year, but can they play other games? How many games the year before can they get Rookie of the Year this year?
0: I think it's five over a two-year period.
1: Five.
0: Yeah.
1: Yeah.
8: Grade two as well. That's what I'm asking.
1: Yeah, five games. Because Ethan Sanders, he played his first NRL game 2024.
0: Mm-hmm.
1: So he played NRL then, but he hadn't played five, and it's got to be over a two-year period.
0: That's
1: and
0: right.
1: We're all looking at who's going to be the NRLW Rookie of the Year, and I'm like, Tegan Levi. She's been spectacular.
0: However,
1: she's ineligible.
0: Because she's come from another sport.
1: She's come from a professional sport.
0: But played, top level in that sport.
1: Like Mark Nawangani Tuase last year, ineligible for Milky Jenkins. I had a chat with Milky Jenkins there, the Burua boy, and his mum. I think his mum's name's Peter.
0: Mm-hmm.
1: Okay. Did you meet her last night? Do you know?
0: No, I don't. No.
1: Right. Okay. So. Anyway, we'll just sprinkle that throughout the course of the morning. You know, the
0: is
1: people
0: that,
1: I was...
0: Is that all you met?
1: Like, No.
0: Did you bump straight into Ivan too?
1: I did. I walked straight in and there's Ivan talking with Michael Luck.
0: Yep.
1: G'day, mate. Oh, g'day, Ivan. How are you, mate?
0: Yeah.
1: So, and that's when he said, we'll wait and see how it goes.
0: Yeah.
1: Now I know that, unless he didn't know that, Nathan was being photographed in the backyard with the Dally M trophy in the daytime. He might have been getting ready... and coming into the cutaway at Barangaroo. Kick off with Brandy and Jimmy. We do it all thanks to Bryden's Lawyers, expert legal advice that you can trust. Very shortly, we'll have our own grand final. It'll be the Kickoff Cup grand finalists. They'll be revealed. Hot topic. Let's go through all the Dally M Award winners.
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10: In Sylvania, emergency utility works on the Princes Highway northbound just past Port Hacking Road due to an earlier crash. Macquarie Park on the M2 motorway, a broken down car towing a trailer westbound before the Christie Road overpass. A polished man opens up, asks for help and shows up, because when they do, everyone wins. 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
0: Well, the rugby league season might be drawing to a close, but we do still have World Cup action.
1: Oh, yeah.
0: 2 weeks after this weekend, or 10 days after. It's Thursday week, the World Cup. But the horse racing starting to hot up. Hot. Dali Flight Stakes, Turnbull Stakes, Epsom on this Saturday, Jim.
1: Are you going to have a tip for us today?
0: Oh, I don't know. Yeah, I'll work on it. Power Turret Cup, Caulfield Cup, Everest, Cox Plate, Victorian Derby, Golden Eagle, Melbourne Cup, Big Dance, VRC Oaks, Champion, Small Champion, Sprint.
1: Fabulous time of year.
0: They're the group ones over the next sort of 3.5 weeks.
1: If you can't get excited about, if you're horse racing, you can't get excited about that.
0: Hooligan Tommy's running this Saturday too.
1: Oh, here we go. Now we get to the real.
0: I think he's paying about $70. He ran for a place.
1: $13 a place.
0: Yeah, $12-$13 for a place.
1: Right. Are you tipping Hooligan Tommy?
0: No, I'm not. No,
1: right. Okay. No. Any chance Mindy can have a gander at the photos and come up with the best dressed male and female? Ivan had a suit on where you'd have a lint brush in your back kick just to keep it tidy. That's from the bag. So,
0: the bag's been highly critical.
1: Why does Mindy get to do it? Why can't we do it? Have you got the capacity to talk about someone's style, fashion sense?
0: Well, I think I know the difference between what looks good and what doesn't.
2: What did you wear to one of your awards shows when you were younger, Brandy? What colour?
0: Oh, pink.
1: Did you wear a pink suit?
0: Mm-hmm.
1: To which one of the Dally M's?
0: I think I won it. 85?
1: 85. You had a pink suit on.
0: Pink jacket. Black pants, pink jacket.
1: Wow.
0: Yeah.
1: Kelly Country?
0: You know who came up with that idea?
1: Royce.
0: Throwback Thursday guest. No.
1: Maddie.
0: Royce. Now, Royce is, you know, I've taken Royce shopping to go, mate.
1: T-shirts and polo shirts, that's it.
0: This is a good story.
1: Okay.
0: So Royce goes, Brandy, I'm 19, 20. He goes, let's go shopping. You buy me some gear. And I said, oh, yeah, I'm not, you know. Okay. Right, yeah, let's go shopping. Mate, I dressed him in some gear that I remember he wore it to the footy that day and night. He wore it back to the club and you know, he's short and squat, Roy, so... oh, he looked like a penguin. he's I said, mate, you look great.
1: And he's second guessing. You look good.
0: All the boys look at him going, what are you doing? So my days as, you know, a fashionista dressing someone were down, finished then.
1: Okay.
0: Double cross.
1: But Matty Goodwin had a bit of style about him.
0: Matty, absolutely.
1: All right. So there were some very stylish. Mindy's here in a Dolomite shirt. And I'm not saying...
2: And make savings fun and easy.
1: There we go. And then they brainwash you into keeping a bank account with
2: Commonwealth. Still have mine.
1: Exactly. There you go. Okay, fullback of the year, Dylan Edwards. In a brace. So yeah, PCL injury.
0: Ruptured PCL.
1: Okay. Yeah. Asked him to... There's another guy I spoke to on the way out, and his wife, Nadine. Anyway, let's do this.
25: Who's running hot? With over 80 years of manufacturing hot water in Australia, it's got to be Ream, the hot topic.
1: Oh, g'day, Dylan. I'm Jimmy. I work with Greg on the radio show we've spoken to. Yeah, g'day, Jimmy. How are you? Congratulations on winning, right? How's the knee? Yep, PCL. What does that mean for the Kangaroos? I think we'll be fine. Haven't spoken to Kevy yet. So there's a little bit of breaking news around Dylan Edwards.
0: Right.
1: So he was fullback of the year.
0: Yep.
1: Thomas Jenkins and Selwyn Cobbo were the wingers of the year. Spoke to Thomas, didn't speak to Selwyn.
0: Yep.
1: Mark Nwongonituwase.
0: Mm-hmm.
1: Misses out.
0: Yeah. Tough.
1: Centres of the year, Herbie Farnworth and Robert Toyer. Bobby T was there. Didn't speak to either of those two. Braden Trindle.
0: They were standouts too, weren't they?
1: Yeah, absolute standouts.
0: Easy to pick those two.
1: Braden Trindle.
0: Yep,
1: standout.
0: Yeah, as a six.
1: Nathan Cleary, obviously, was the halfback. James Fisher-Harris and Nafahu White. Did you see in the broadcast? You'd be like, you guys wouldn't have seen it, but they went first up, and the winner, James Fisher-Harris, and then the camera was on Nafahu White.
0: Oh, really?
1: Yeah, and we're like, well, all right, we know who the other prop is.
0: And James Fisher-Harris won the captain of the year?
1: He did.
0: Yep.
1: And Wade Egan, hooker of the year.
0: Yeah. Probably deserves it.
1: I thought Blake Brayley would have gone really close. But Wade Egan, no.
0: I saw in Corey's team yesterday. Corey picked his team.
1: Yes.
0: He had Blake Brayley, didn't he? Yes, he did.
1: Yeah, right. Yeah, okay.
0: Tight between those two. But Egan had a fantastic year.
1: Hamole Olakau'atu, standout back rower. Hamish Stewart started the year on the bench, played a little bit of lock, a little bit of bench. And then from around 11, just was in the second row and was good every week.
0: Yeah, see, I thought the best second rower in the competition was Hudson Young.
1: But
0: How many games did Hudson play? A dozen
1: I'd
0: or
1: have to
0: more?
1: Check. I'd have
0: I'm
1: to check.
0: Going to check on that.
1: Yep. Lock of the year, Aaron Clark. So the women's team, to make it up, then Julia Robinson spoke to Julia. She was there with her mum. I wished her all the best on Sunday, but not too much because she's playing the Roosters. Bridie Parker from the Roosters also. Isabel Kelly and Jess Sergis, they've been mainstays in the centres, haven't they?
0: That'd be a blow if the Chooks didn't win the girls, wouldn't it? Like they are, they're the Red Hots.
1: Spoke to John Strange last night, wished him all the best. Yeah, well, they were the Red Hots last year. Remember, they hadn't lost a game all season. The Broncos beat them in the grand final. Tegan Levi, star, she was the 5'8". Racine McGregor, Millie Elliott, retiring. Sarah Togatuki, Keely Nizza from the Roosters, she's the hooker. Ivania Asako from the Titans and Shaylee Bent were the back rowers. Olivia Koenig, no surprise there, she was the lock in that team of the year. Congratulations to Karen Murphy. She's won Dalian Coach of the Year for the second year. She won it, same with Andrew Webster in 2023. Has come back and won it again. Rookie was Mercedes Taulele Siala, Kezi Apps Captain of the Year. So, Jess Sergis got the top try scorer award. So that was NRLW and NRL awards from the Dally M's last night. If you want to ask me any questions around who was best dressed and all of that sort of stuff. You
0: know, fire them in. Yeah. Anything. Anything about last night's Dally M's, Jim's got the answer, haven't you?
1: Exactly.
0: Just on the on Justin Holbrook and that awkward lift moment at the start of the year.
1: Yeah.
0: Toronto Eagle says, Brandy, you should have quoted the great 20th century philosopher George Costanza and said to Justin, the sea was angry that day, my friends, like an old man trying to send back the soup in a deli. Thank you.
1: I don't know how relevant that would have been.
0: Thank you, Toronto Eagle. Well,
1: anyway.
0: Well, it might have just been something. And they would have looked at us cross-eyed and thought, what are you talking about? But that would have broken that awkward
1: That's
0: silence.
1: Right. Yeah, things aren't looking good for us. He did say that he said, I wasn't too worried about it because Caelan Ponga and Dylan Brown didn't play. He said, but gee, Bedsy was upset. He said Bedsy was all keen for the new year. He was upset. Who's running hot with over 80 years of manufacturing hot water in Australia? It's got to be Ream. Still to come, what about this guest list? Trent Robinson after 7:30. Mitch Pearce, throwback Thursday after 8 o'clock. Roosters board member Mark Burris after 8:30. NRL headlines coming up next and the latest on these Rabbitohs deals.
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7: 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An attempted hijacking of a flight bound for Tel Aviv has been foiled by passengers on board. The co-pilot of the Fly Dubai jet tried to murder the pilot and crash the plane. A verdict awaits the three men accused of murdering WA brothers Jake and Callum Robinson after their trial in Mexico ended. The pair were killed along with their American friend in Mexico while on a surfing trip. And there's a couple of themes for October. It's Mental Health Month, and also one for the meat lovers, it's National Sausage Month. Up next, SEN Sport.
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7: Nathan Cleary is this year's Daily M winner and Tamika Upton taking out her third NRLW Daily M. And rain has seen the third match of Australia's one-day international against South Africa abandoned. The Proteas were 4 for 145 after 28 overs, chasing the Aussies 322. Australia winning by 47 runs under DLS.
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27: Mostly sunny for Sydney, the Central Coast and the Illawarra, tops of around 29, partly cloudy for the Riverina, 33, similar for Canberra, a bit cooler, 26. And don't miss Thursday Trackside with Mick Gannon and Miles Fitzner this afternoon on SEN Track.
0: Jonathan Thurston and Nathan Cleary are the only two players to win the quadrilla of medals.
1: Mm-hmm.
0: Clive Churchill medal, the RLPA Players' Champion medal, the Wally Lewis medal, and the Dally M medal.
1: There you go.
0: Willow from Windsor. Thank you for that. Jonathan Thurston, four Dally M's.
1: Trent Robinson in just over an hour's time.
25: NRL news you've missed.
1: So this for Red Energy, proud supporters of the Newcastle Knights. They were out in force yesterday up there at a fan training. Here's Bradman Best talking about the support of the town of Newcastle.
5: Yeah, one more to get. So I'm excited, enjoy the week, but yeah, still got a job to do. To do it for this club, it's so special. See the turnout here today, the support we have means a lot to us.
1: So there you go, 12,000. Allegedly, were there at the
0: opening. We're going training. With it. We're going
1: well,
0: with
1: yeah,
0: 12.
1: We'll go with it as well. Newcastle also have revealed they're weighing up who should play the dummy half role on Sunday to start the game. We talked about it yesterday.
0: Yes, we did.
1: And they are considering...
0: At length.
1: Thomas Kent to be the starting dummy half.
0: No surprise.
1: Which gives me even more confidence that Diesel Hagen will do it, because why would you say Diesel Hagen if you're actually going to do Diesel Hagen? Why would you say Thomas Kent if you're going to do Thomas Kent?
0: Well, you would, but you wouldn't say Diesel Hagen, would you? If he was going to start, you wouldn't
1: exactly
0: promote the idea that a 19-year-old who started this season at SG Ball hasn't played a game of NRL would be starting in the grand final.
1: 14 games against the men.
0: And you know, you're talking about Reinberger.
1: John
0: Reinberger, the centre. So they've forgotten about him because I saw Fletcher Sharp, who spoke beautifully. In the interview, I saw him on the red carpet chatting. He's a good talker, Fletcher. And he said, oh, yeah, it hasn't been done for 90 years where a player's made his debut. So that information...
1: We need to get it out there. Red Energy customers, text in RED along with your RED Energy customer number to 0457 736 736. 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Talis Duncan signs for 3 years at the South Sydney Rabbitohs, 2028, 29, 30, 73 games already for the 24-year-old.
0: And Adam Pompey signed for the Melbourne Storm.
1: He has. Boys, I feel like Talis Duncan was hard done by, missing out on that team of the year, the Chitaway Bay Bunny. He would have gone really close, I would have thought. Chitaway Bay Bunny.
0: 14 games for Hudson Young.
1: Yeah. Not enough games to poll. Oh, he was excellent throughout. Remember Nathan's kitchen ceiling caved in? Really?
0: That's right.
1: Surely the tradies have fixed it now. Mum's and Dad's cooking too good. What's Ivan's specialty at the family dinner? Asked Bearman.
0: Not much rain out of Penrith this winter either. There hasn't been much rain. So
1: what's holding him up?
0: Yeah, I don't know.
1: You know what? They've walked in. They've gone... No, it's Nathan Cleary's place. Well, this could take a while.
0: Let's camp, boys.
1: That's exactly
0: Dunny and his mates.
1: What's he getting paid? What's it say? How much are the Chiefs offering him?
0: That doesn't happen, does it? Does that sort of stuff happen?
1: Tradies, let us know on the Sunrise. What's the best one you've walked in and gone, there's a Porsche in the garage.
0: Yeah. We could be here for weeks.
1: He's got a Rolex. 0457 736 736. Kick off with Brandy and Jimmy. Give us a call. SBS Fence and Toilet Hire. Open line later this morning. Trent Robinson. The Kickoff Cup. We've got our own footy version of the footy season. We've had a week of voting. It's coming down to the grand finalists today. They will be revealed exclusively after the break.
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9: In Homebush, a two-car crash on Homebush Bay Drive northbound above the M4 motorway. Left-hand lane is closed and delays are back along Centenary Drive northbound from the Hume Highway. The M4 motorway at Eastern Creek, a multi-vehicle crash eastbound in the right-hand lane under the M7 motorway. A polished man opens up, asks for help and shows up because when they do, everyone wins. 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
0: The bag sent in text. So Bag's been busy this morning. He's been on the phone line.
1: Way too busy.
0: He says, what was the food like, Jimmy? How was the food?
1: Excellent.
0: Excellent.
1: Food was excellent. However.
25: Before your next job, search before you dig every time and never dig blind. The Dig.
0: What, have you got a dig, have you?
1: A little bit of a one. The Cutaway, lovely venue. Lovely venue, I must admit. However, there was a period there of the night where it was very challenging to get a drink. So, to the wait staff, the Cutaway, and look at Mindy and Chuck.
2: Yeah, big breakfast announcer. The wait staff didn't get me my beer when I wanted it.
3: Minimum wage people getting bagged out by breakfast staff.
1: It might have been the table that I was on that was way out the back. So maybe that was, they might have had instructions. Listen, if anyone out there is asking for a drink, take it slowly.
0: Were you on full strength considering you didn't have to drive home? Or were you just on
1: had a couple of champagnes, had a couple of beers, yeah.
0: Okay.
1: And then got a taxi home, Greg.
0: Yeah. Okay. So a little backhander to the...
1: Wow. No, I'm sure they're under instruction.
0: The dig.
1: I'm sure they're under instruction.
0: Yes.
1: So anyway. Now, after 8 o'clock throwback Thursday, Mitch Pearce, Penrite All, 100 years Australian made, driving rugby league, which is fantastic. So there, a little bit of a dig there before every job search, before you dig online every time. Speaking of digging, what did Dunny say?
0: We're after the telltale signs. If the tradie wants to make camp and say, oh, boy, this is a big job. We could be here for a few weeks.
1: Nathan's kitchen.
0: Yeah. What's the telltale sign? Dunny said the Scots College sticker on the family car.
1: And then he had dollar emoji, dollar emoji, dollar emoji. So there we go. Any other tradies would like to tell us telltale signs of where you just pull up stumps and you just make sure you make that job a little bit longer, whatever it is that you're doing.
0: What do we think of the plan with the Storm buying Pompey? I thought he was very average. Lucky to be playing New South Wales Cup. Perhaps passion project for bellyache. Well, it could be a good signing. Adam Popping could obviously play footy.
1: Good footwork.
0: He fell out of touch this year, struggled a bit. That doesn't mean that the Melbourne Storm can't take him. Eli Katoa, he was no superstar at the Warriors. He looked like he had the potential when he first broke into the Warriors team.
1: Yes, he did.
0: Then he found himself playing reserve grade. So I don't know what happened with Ellie, but he was the best second runner in the comp last year or the year before.
1: Amazing.
0: Yeah. So Adam Pompey could be a very good signing for the Melbourne Storm.
1: Rookie mistake there, Jimmy. You always make friends with your waiter at the start of the night and say, you just keep bringing them to this table first, my friend, and we'll look after you. Greg from Campbelltown. So there you go.
3: Chuck's also got a good point on that.
4: Oh, okay, Chuck. Can you not just get up from the table and go get a beer at the bar?
1: Apparently we could, actually. So yeah. Shout out to Jimmy Callanan from Fox Sports News, who just went and got us beers.
0: Yeah, well, that's right. That's what I do.
4: So that's not the waitstaff's fault.
1: No, that's your fault.
3: It's not
1: that's
3: like
1: right.
3: a Nathan.
0: If the waitstaff seem a little bit busy with everyone else, just get up out of your seat and go to the bar.
1: Well, that's what Jimmy did.
0: Right.
1: So he looked after it. Well done, Jimmy.
0: Well worked out, you that crew. Once you put your heads together...
1: Put your heads together
0: and said, why don't we go and get our beers?
1: Yeah, we didn't even put them together. It was all Jimmy just doing it one off. Now, we've got the revelation coming up, Mindog.
3: Big revelation kickoff cup.
1: Okay.
3: All week, people have been voting for their teams. It's been just like a little miniature NRL season, hasn't it?
1: So the prelims, the Bulldogs, the Roosters, the Knights, the Dragons. So no Panthers in there. Do we have our grand finalists?
3: Indeed we do.
7: Not since 1979 and 1985 have we seen this. 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
8: Doggies, doggies, doggies.
0: Doggies, doggies. We love our doggies.
1: Why did you say that?
0: I don't know.
1: Doggies.
0: I don't know why I said that.
1: What? No roosters?
3: I did a recount. I was like, I just have to double check this. It's true. The SEN Kickoff Cup Grand Final for us.
0: I'm happy
3: 2026.
0: With that.
3: Doggies, dragons.
1: Well, you didn't even make the prelims.
0: But I don't care. I'm just Bulldogs. Share the love around.
1: Doggies, Roosters, Knights, the two grand finalists. Haven't made it. So Dragons, Bulldogs are the grand final. So if you're a Dragons fan, whenever you interact with the program today, let us know that you're a Dragons fan on the Sunrise Local Stores text line.
0: Yeah.
1: Indeed, if you're a Bulldogs fan, do the same.
0: Go the Dragons, champions, number one golfer.
1: There we go.
0: Number one, thank you.
1: First world problems, fair dinkum, Western Sydney Eagle. Oh, you're back to being an Eagle, are you now? Yeah, you're a flipper and a flopper, aren't you? Western Sydney Eagle. Who else did we... Oh, somehow I found myself in a conversation with Sean Johnson and Joe Tarpanay.
0: Right, okay.
1: Yeah, I don't know. A
0: couple of Kiwis.
1: Yeah, I don't know how I got myself into there, but anyway, right. I did. Joe's training for the World Cup.
0: Yes.
1: So, he's looking forward to that. Brandy, well, at least you've got the boys.
0: Oh, no, this is something Justin Holt. We could
1: Jace.
0: I could have said, Jace, thank you.
1: In the lift.
0: Yeah, break the ice. Well, at least the boys have given you something to work on.
1: Yeah. Mm. Justin says premierships aren't won in February, says the Wenty Magpie. There's a good thing that you could have said. So all those things you could have had. Jimmy, Brandy, given it's now Roosters Radio, I'm surprised we aren't doing an OB from Connor Watson's bedroom checking in on his sleep patterns. If the Roosters win on Sunday, Jimmy will be even more insufferable, says Tabman 64.
0: That's true.
1: All right. Let's go to the open line. Here we go. More on Roosters Radio. It's Bass from Marrickville. Morning, Bass.
5: Morning, boys. How are you going?
0: Good, really Bass. Well, Bass. Good. How are you?
5: Boys, I think they should change the Dally M Awards name to the Participation Awards.
1: Ooh. What, Nathan?
0: Explain.
1: Nathan was a participator this year, was he?
5: I'm not talking about Nathan Cleary, mate, but if a team that finished ninth and a team that finished 17th could have the two best back rowers in the comp, then it's the Participation Awards. That's what it is. It's the Participation Awards. Let's try and give something to everyone. Really? Hamish Stewart was the best back rower in the comp.
0: One of two best back rowers in the comp.
1: Yeah.
0: Yeah. Yeah, well...
1: Hang on. You're not having a go at Hamali Olakau'atu.
0: No, he had a good year.
1: Like he was deserving of it.
5: I've got no problem with Hamali, but seriously, Marky Mark wasn't there. Try of the year was Alex Johnson because it broke the record. He ran away for 20 metres with nobody in front of him. That's the try of the year. It's the Participation Awards, guys.
1: Hey,
5: it's not a clear reflection. It's not a clear reflection of who is the best. It might tell you who the best player at every club is, but not the best in the comp.
0: Okay, who were your back rowers, Bass? Because you brought the back rowers up first.
5: Mate, I take the two Newcastle back rowers over Hamish Stewart right now.
1: Oh, Hamish had a very good year. He announced himself as a very good player, Hamish Stewart. So, thank you, but I think we got to the heart of it there with Bass, didn't we? Oh, and Marky Mark missed out on the wing. I think that's where this all starts from when it comes to Bass. All right, keep the text coming in, especially if you're a Dragons or a Bulldogs fan. Let us know in the Kickoff Cup. SBS Fence and Toilet Hire, open line 1300 01 1170. Deep dive coming up. Who's got most to lose? Who's got most to gain coming up in this grand final? After 7:30, Trent Robinson, our special guest. And there's another way to win for yourself tickets, scarce as hen's teeth, Gregory. Tickets to the grand final. We're going to tell you next.
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10: An uncliffer crash northbound on the Princes Highway near Hattersley Street. Lane 2 is closed. In Sylvania, emergency utility works on the Princes Highway northbound just near Port Hacking Road due to an earlier crash that's in the left-hand lane. It's springtime at Paddy's Markets Flemington. 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
0: Listen to this. We're giving you the ultimate McDelivery thanks to Macca's. If you're a Knights fan, head to the SEN win page and tell us why you're the biggest Knights fan. You could win a return chopper ride from Newcastle.
1: What?
0: And tickets for you and a friend to the game this Sunday. All thanks to Macca's.
1: Town's going mad. Town's going mad. I spoke to Danny Badiris last night. He said it's unbelievable.
0: You can win a chopper ride chopper to ride. The game.
1: Yep, chopper ride.
0: Boy.
1: I reckon Chuck would go up there, go to Macca's, and just to get on the chopper ride back to here.
0: Go to
1: have you got
0: SEN
1: tickets yet,
0: page.
1: Chuck?
4: No, I don't have tickets yet. I'm still searching.
1: SEN win page. Ha ha ha ha. Bass can't even watch the Dally M's without getting outraged, says Mystery Man. Yes, it's a good point. Morning, boys. Quick one. If Jackson Ford finished eighth in the Dally M count, how come James Fisher-Harris wins prop of the year? Mick from Perth.
0: Jackson Ford really only played half the season, didn't he?
1: Yes.
0: Did he get through 14 or 15 games and then
1: came back
0: tore the
1: for
0: pec,
1: one.
0: Came back for the last yeah. one? If you run in the top five, you automatically win your position, but only the top five.
1: And then
0: it's based on the judges and how they award point their 3-2-1, who are the best props, who are the best back rowers. So
1: we do
0: that's
1: that
0: how it goes.
1: Three times during the course of the year. Three times 27 rounds.
0: You pick a team of
1: the
0: quarter.
1: That third. That's how we do it. And that's how the team of the year is selected. So it's not related to the points they get during the course of the game.
0: Unless you run top five.
1: There we go. Brighton's Lawyers, expert legal advice you can trust. Kick off with Brandy and Jimmy on SEN 1170. This is for you, Bass. Just relax. Up next, Trent Robinson and the Deep Dive.
2: Never miss a t-

0: series of violent crimes targeting women across Melbourne's southeast. Police allege a group used two stolen cars in several incidents, including robberies at Chadstone and Hyatt last week. Two 16-year-old boys and an 18-year-old man were arrested yesterday. A man is assisting police after a fatal crash in Acacia Ridge in Brisbane South. Police say a 30-year-old man was struck by a vehicle just before 6:30 last night and died at the scene. New card payment rules kick in today around Australia. Businesses will no longer be able to add a surcharge to customers paying by FPOS, but Dipra Ray from Ping says it's a dilemma for small businesses who will still face fees for processing those payments.
1: Think about a $5 coffee. That cafe can no longer simply add surcharge, but it's actually still paying it every single time you tap. It's got two choices. It can either increase prices again, or ideally it finds a better way to get paid.
0: And dozens of illegal e-bikes in New South Wales are being destroyed as part of a crackdown on dangerous road behaviour. Coming up next, SEN Sport.
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0: This year's Daily M has been won by Panther Nathan Cleary, while the NRLW's Tamika Upton taking out her third Daily M.
3: The fact I was even on stage tonight, and more importantly, in the grand final this week. It's a pretty special week and, yeah, it hasn't really hit me yet.
0: She's preparing for the Broncos grand final against the Sydney Roosters on Sunday.
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5: Pennsylvania, emergency utility works on the Princess Highway northbound just past Port Hacking Road due to an earlier crash that's in the left-hand lane. Uncliff, an earlier crash northbound on the Princess Highway near Hattersley Street leaving delays, and Denistone East lights are blacked out on Blacksland Road at Terry Road. 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Sydney traffic to keep you moving on SEN track 1539 AM.
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0: Mostly sunny for Sydney, the Central Coast and the Illawarra, tops of around 29, partly cloudy for the Riverina, 33, similar for Canberra, a bit cooler, 26. And don't miss Thursday Trackside with Mick Gannon and Miles Fitzner this afternoon on SEN Track.
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10: Welcome back to the program. Kick off with Brandy and Jimmy. We do it all thanks to Brighton's Lawyers. Massive couple of hours to come. So Trent Robinson after 7:40. Throwback Thursday, Mitch Pearce played for the Roosters, played for the Knights. He's going to be our special guest. And Mark Burris, board member of the Sydney Roosters. He'll be, and of course, Wizard Home Loans. Legendary.
11: Yeah. Yep.
10: Sponsor of the State of Origin team. They weren't sponsors when you're involved.
11: No, they weren't.
10: No,
11: that was Lee.
10: Had you been tell us? Right.
11: Brighton's Lawyers.
10: Big first hour. If you missed it, go back, get it on the podcast, wherever it is that you get your podcast. So congratulations to Nathan Cleary. He's won for the very first time the Daly M Medal for Player of the Year. Completes a full trophy cabinet.
11: Mm, got them all.
10: For Nathan Cleary.
11: Got them all. We did have a text here that said that Jonathan Thurston won the Golden Boot as well.
10: Right, which is for internet. Now it's the criteria has changed.
11: Now it's just for test matches, isn't
10: That's
11: it?
10: That's right.
11: Yeah.
10: So Nathan won't be playing test matches this year. No World Cup for Nathan Cleary, quite obviously. Well done to Tamika Upton. She's won her third Daly M Player of the Year. Mm. No one's won two. She's won three.
11: Yeah. Well, now, we're talking about the 2010 season of the Roosters. Todd Carney won the Daly M medal that year. James Tedesco's won it twice.
10: Mm.
11: There's another Rooster that's won the Daly M. Another Rooster. So four. There's been four Daly M winners.
10: From the Roosters.
11: From the Roosters. James Tedesco twice. Todd Carney and someone else. But I'll leave that just hanging out there. I'll leave it hanging out there.
10: Okay. Yeah. All right. Hanging out there.
11: Yeah.
10: Just wasn't Kevin it.

0: Hastings, was it?
1: No, it wasn't. No.
0: Okay.
1: No.
2: All right.
0: Remember, you have the chance to win the ultimate McDelivery thanks to Macca's. If you're a Knights fan. All right. Head to the SEN Win page. Tell us why you're the biggest Knights fan. You can win a chopper ride from Newcastle. What if you don't like heights? How are you going with the chopper?
1: You're just getting down there quick.
0: You just shut the eyes and go, it's all for the team.
1: Ah, oh, beautiful. Well, down the coastline.
0: I'd love it.
1: Spectacular.
0: But some people don't like the heights.
1: No, and well, okay, don't enter the competition then.
0: That's a good point. That's a good point.
1: But if you're willing and you want tickets and you're gonna get there really quick, you'll beat all the traffic.
0: Yeah, oh yeah. Lots of traffic.
1: McDelivery. Has there ever been a better McDelivery?
0: Never.
1: No, I don't
0: think
1: so.
0: All thanks to Macca's. So this will be tickets for the game on Sunday. Chopper ride. Get to the chopper.
1: And an armful of McDonald's, I would think.
0: Oh, you'd have to have something on the way down, surely. Yeah. Where do they pick you up? Is there a New Lambton Macca's where you'd get in the car park there and they go...
1: The old day of the parachuters coming down into the ground. You might be part of the parachuters. out you go, champ.
0: With your Macca's. Anyway, I'm not sure it's going to be exactly like that. Head to the SEN Win page and you can check it out.
1: Bang. Winnie Magpie. Gary Freeman.
0: I saw him last night. Gary the Whiz
1: Freeman.
0: He's a regular on the SEN airwaves.
1: There we go.
0: Great man. The Pearl's there from Cowra. G'day, Pearl.
3: Morning, boys. You know I'm a texter, not a caller, but Bass has got me a little bit. He's got me a little bit bashed, I guess.
0: Riled up.
3: Dude, you've got to chill out, man. Not everything's a travesty. You're going to die of a heart attack. But Hamish Stewart, poor kid, done his best in a team that's finished last.
0: Mm.
3: Here's an idea, Bass. Just be happy for him. He's going to be champion. He tries every week. He's done his best.
0: Yeah.
3: The system, Dalian system, may be flawed, and he may not be the best second role, best of two, but he's a gun, and he will be. He'll play Origin, nothing surer. But just be happy for him, Bass. Just chill out, man. Not everything's a travesty.
0: So great words of wisdom from you, Pearl. Can we get some more wisdom around what you do with your tiling if you see, say, what are the telltale signs? We heard earlier, the Porsche or the Rolex or Nathan Cleary, you walk in, the kitchen needs doing right. This is going to be a longer job. And what are your telltale signs?
1: Settle in, boys. Yeah.
3: There are the same telltale signs. You go, this not be cheap. Let them know early.
0: Yeah.
3: as soon as they mention marble,
0: marble. Marble's the key word. All right, good on you, Pearl. Thank you for that. Yeah, calm down, Bass.
1: Mm.
0: Let's be happy for Hamish Stewart. It's fantastic that he's won. He's an elite player.
1: He is an elite player. Had a fantastic year. I would have gone if I was voting right now, I would have gone for Jacob Preston ahead of 13 line breaks Jacob Preston made, 13 for the season, played 19 games. Hamole Oluquatu certainly, I think, deserves his spot. Hudson Young was the best back rower in the competition, but he only played 14 games.
0: Yep.
1: That's the only thing stopping Hudson winning. And you could even mount a case for Hudson still getting one of those two spots, I think.
0: He was so impactful in so many games.
1: But Jacob Preston was very good for a Dogs team that didn't have a great year too.
0: Bulldogs, Dragons fans, let us know that you support those teams because we've got the grand final. They're going head-to-head in the Kickoff Cup. That was all because of the Tartar Eagle, right, who came up with this because he thought, the Eagles, they didn't make the prelims, the Eagles. But morning, boys. Can I suggest the Craig from Maitland Medal be awarded to the best contributor to the Kickoff Cup Grand Final? That's not Craig from Maitland Medal.
1: Yeah,
0: he pings the gates, doesn't he? Mm. Very early. All right, let's do this.
4: I want the truth! You can't handle the truth!
5: What I do have are a very particular set of skills.
6: Randy and Jimmy's Deep Dive.
7: It's only game. Why do you have to do math?
0: So we're talking about the big game on Sunday and we're just wondering who's got the most to lose? Who's got the most to gain coming out of this grand final or going into this grand final? And if you put it in that way, Greg,
1: mm-hmm.
0: then I just think the pressure is definitely on the Sydney Roosters to win the game.
1: We've almost had this conversation last week, kind of, where we said, well, you know, would it be a disappointment if the Roosters didn't win the comp?
0: That's right.
1: This year. And yes. Yeah, they've got the most to lose. They have.
0: Yeah.
1: So just say the Roosters get rolled on Sunday. Would 2026 be looked at as a disappointment or just as a missed opportunity?
0: I think missed opportunity.
1: Yeah.
0: Missed opportunity. Mm. If they were playing the Panthers in the grand final and Nathan Cleary was fit, then it's a different story altogether. They go in as underdogs. Right? They'd be definitely going into that game as underdogs.
1: Yep.
0: I would have thought. But because of the story that it is, because of the manner in which this team, the Newcastle Knights, have come from where they are, or where they were, seventh, and then win against the Rabbitohs, win against the odds against the Warriors, win against all odds, down to 12 men against the Panthers.
1: Mm-hmm.
0: They are playing with house money.
1: Yeah.
0: They have basically got no pressure on them whatsoever.
1: Yeah. But when the Roosters won on the weekend, they were very subdued. They were happy that they won.
0: Mm.
1: But they knew they still had something ahead of them. The Knights were ecstatic.
0: Weren't they?
1: The Knights were like through the roof.
0: Tears of joy.
1: That's right. Because they were the underdogs. And they just come through 3 weeks where they played away from home and were able to get it done on each occasion. So it's what they've done already is enormous.
0: Mm.
1: And I hope that continues and that feeling of confidence flows into the grand final.
0: Do you get the sense that it will? I get the sense that it will, that feeling that...
1: That they just haven't got ahead of themselves, yeah.
0: Justin, I
1: agree.
0: Justin Holbrook joking last night, you know, having fun with it all, not taking it too seriously, spoke to Danny Badiris and he said, it's everything, Justin, all the difficulties that they've faced throughout the course of the year, Justin's always been, oh, well, all right, no worries, let's get on with it. You know, you lose Dylan Brown, you pay $1.4 million a year for him, you lose him. No, that's all right.
1: He's very matter of fact, but with a good attitude around it.
0: Mm.
1: That's what he is. Like he doesn't seem to dwell on things, but always does it with. Obviously, it's whatever he's done it with has rubbed off on the team and the club and the area, and you know, and that's why they've had the season that they have, being beaten by the Dogs in the Challenge Cup.
0: 26-0. Does it change things from Trent Robinson's point of view?
1: And losing Dylan Brown as well.
0: Yeah.
1: Like losing Dylan Brown 8 weeks ago or longer.
0: Does it change things for Trent Robinson? We've got him in about 20 minutes' time. Does it change the way he approaches the game? Does it?
1: Because he's playing a side that's like got this the momentum and almost like a groundswell behind them, pushing them and... I don't think so, Jim. I think they just worry about what they've got to do.
0: But I reckon from Friday night to Sunday about 5 p.m, he's thinking, we're playing the Panthers. You know, like, you probably don't get that far ahead of yourself, but you, in your back of your mind, you probably think, okay, and that record against the Panthers will be brought up. The recent results against the Panthers will be brought up. Now it's all been flipped around. Now you're the heavy favourite and every team in the comp, everyone else in the comp is going for the other team. Only the Roosters fans are going for the Roosters. I think that's...
1: Yeah, but I don't think it changes what Trent's approach to the game or the Roosters' approach to the game. You know, tactically they might, you know, focus on what the Knights are good at and that's coming out of their own end. So there's been a lot of chat around that. And whether they take a leaf out of what Manly did to the Newcastle Knights at home a few weeks ago, and they rushed them.
0: Rushing defence.
1: Well, put pressure on them. And that has been the Roosters' tactic, hasn't it?
0: Yep.
1: Not necessarily, you know, off their own line. And inside that 20, that's where the Roosters, defending their try line, has gone to a new level since that Penrith game back in round 24.
0: Yeah.
1: But nothing a short little kick behind the line won't make them think twice about.
0: No, right. You're doing tips now for...
1: Well, that's got to be forefront in their mind, doesn't it? A rushing defence. What are you going to do? Midway through the tackle count, don't get to the fifth. An early kick.
0: Go early.
1: Just make Mark Nawang and Itawase. Just think about, are they going to kick the ball or not?
0: You're doing a Sammy Walker on Sammy Walker.
1: Well, that would have to be part of Justin Holbrook's plan this week.
0: 1-300-01-1170, SBS Fence and Toilet Hire open line. Let's go there now. Jared is on the line at Menai. G'day, Jared.
2: G'day, boys. How are we?
0: Really well, buddy. What do you got for us?
2: That's good. I just want to get your opinion just on this, because James Graham mentioned this in his podcast, and I just want to get your thoughts as to whether you agree with him or not. But he was saying that he reckons if the Roosters don't win this weekend, it would be the biggest bottle job in history. Now, for a couple of reasons, he said, which I found very interesting. He said, one, because they've had to beat two teams that are outside the top four, plus they've had to beat a team that's their first maiden final series ever, being the Dolphins, to win the comp. And then second to that, the Newcastle Knights obviously have, circa $3 million of players sitting on their sidelines, being Dylan Brown, Trey Mooney and Beckham Saifidi. So he said for those reasons, if Roosters don't win this, it would be the biggest bottle job in history. So I don't know what your thoughts are on that.
1: I don't know. I can't think. Like, I'm just trying to think of previous grand finals where there has been one side that has been,
0: Well, the Parramatta Eels of 2001 were heavily favoured. But if you go back and look at the two sides and look at that Newcastle Knights side, it's stacked with champions.
1: Of course it is. And those that would become champions, some of the younger players, like Steve Simpson was playing his second year, but they were still regarded as, outstanding players. And don't forget, Andrew Johns was the halfback for Newcastle.
0: It's a fairly good starting point, right?
1: Yeah. So I don't know, Jared, if it would be the biggest turn-up. It would be a turn-up. Like, it'd be pretty big. I agree with that.
0: The greatest underdog stories in grand finals. So we talk about the Knights 2001, and of course there's Balmain in 1969. I don't know what the market was there for Balmain against the South Sydney Rabbitohs, but the Newcastle Knights in 1997, they'd lost 12 straight to Manly.
1: Mm.
0: They would have been severe underdogs. So are we saying two of the three greatest underdog stories in rugby league grand final history is the Newcastle Knights? Why not make it a fourth, Chuck?
8: It's going to happen. I can see you getting nervous, Jimmy.
0: Are you still anxious? Have you been doing your breathing exercises?
8: I have, and I've done a complete 180. I'm super confident now.
0: We're
8: going to win the grand final.
0: Yeah.
8: And it's going to be the biggest bottle job in NRL history.
0: Oh, righto. Quote, unquote. Thank you very much for that. Keep the calls coming. SBS Fence and Toilet Hire, open line. 20 minutes time, Trent Robinson up next from the Sydney Sirens. Tegan O'Shaughnessy is our special guest.
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10: On the M4 motorway from Eastern Creek to Homebush, you're looking at a 35-minute trip, a heavy stretch past Homebush Bay Drive. Macquarie Park Lane Cove Road is bunched up northbound at the M2. Warringah Freeway slowing southbound to the Harbour Crossing, and Hume Motorway underpaced northbound from Hooks Road to the M5 M7. 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
1: Guildford Mick on the text line. Brandy, what does Big Sarge say about Hooligan Tommy on Saturday? Sneaky Ooh. Chance. Third up and 100 to 1. He's 70 to 1. I just checked Sportsbet the odds.
23: Bit of money around Guildford Mick.
1: Yes. He said, John Sargent said his best work was Tuesday. Best
23: good.
1: Work of the
23: That's
1: season.
23: That's a good sign.
1: Best work of the season after a third place finish a couple of weeks ago.
23: Wow. All right. 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We own the Sydney Sirens. When I say we, I'm talking about Hutchie and Sport and Entertainment Group. One of our star players, ours, for the upcoming season is Tegan O'Shaughnessy. She's made the move across from the Swifts too. So we're going to...
1: And it's official today.
23: Official today. That's right. So Tegan's on the line. Morning, Tegan.
24: Morning, guys. How are we?
23: Oh, we're really well. Congratulations on the signing and welcome to the Sydney Sirens. What was it about the Sirens pitch that made you want to be a believer in this foundation club?
24: Yeah, honestly, I feel like it's just so exciting and Sirens giving like mermaid beaches vibes. I'm a beach girl, so I feel like that was definitely appealing as well. But also I think some of the girls in the team, like I played with when I was younger, like Ned and Jen, the coaches, and also, you know, I was a part of Giants when they first got created. And so to be a part of another inaugural club is just so cool. And yeah, I'm really, really excited.
1: Are we putting together a really strong squad, Tegan?
24: Yeah, I think so. Like, I think every team is going to be so good. Obviously with the New Zealand gates opening as well. But yeah, I feel like our team is definitely, you know, we've got younger girls, some older girls, it's a good mix as well. So I feel like anyone, it's anyone's game next year, I reckon.
23: Tell us about your journey into elite sport, Tegan. I think Northern Beaches girl. How did you get into netball?
24: Yes, Northern Beaches girl. Yeah, grew up, I've got two older sisters. My mum played. So I was just always at the netball courts. And I think I always just wanted to be better than my sisters. So I really kind of, just felt at home on the netball court growing up. And then, became, I guess, in the elite environment, went Giants netball, got first created. So I had my first contract there before, moving over to the Swifts. And I've been there for the last 5 years. So, it's been great. I mean, I've had quite a few injuries in my career, unfortunately. But I think it's just, taught me a lot about, I guess, who I am on and off the court. And I think, kind of having things on top of netball is important as an athlete, and that's something that I guess I learned along the way. But I just love playing, and I think I play my best when I have fun with a team that, we back each other up. So I feel like that's what I'm excited for next year.
23: So are you saying having interests outside of just netball?
24: Yeah, absolutely. Yes, I am a nutritionist as well. So I have big foodie. I love cooking. All teaching nutrition to kids and academies through netball as well. So that's kind of my passion. But a lot of the girls, do the same. And I don't know, for me, I just feel like that helps me have a really great balance. To be able to kind of turn up to training, be completely committed there, and then be able to go home and kind of switch off a bit as well.
23: Yeah.
24: I don't know. I feel like that's helped me along the way.
1: Okay. We have a Wellness Wednesday. Every Wednesday. And so you're a nutritionist. You'll be perfect to get on, and you can tell us what we should be eating and what we shouldn't be eating.
23: Yes. Yeah.
1: This is good. This is absolutely good, Tegan.
23: Okay. Can I ask around this, Tegan? One of us here, and I won't mention it, but one of us is a constant eater, just grazes all day on good food, but no fasting. What do you think the role of fasting compared to those who just like to graze all day?
24: Look, I mean, I'm a very big believer, and my main message is that everyone is individual. I think that's something I got caught up with in the
1: sport,
24: or just everyday pathway, is that, you compare what you're eating to someone else, and that's just not the case. So I think if someone feels their best off grazing all day and their snacks are still ticking, protein, colour, carbs, healthy fats, you're ticking all the boxes, then I think, honestly, that's okay. I mean, fasting, I think for me, I personally couldn't do it. I just think eating regularly helps me feel my best, but there's a lot of obviously different evidence out there. And I think with nutrition, it's also hard because, 1 year some food's the best thing for you, the next year it's going to kill you. So I think it's all about just listening to your body, seeing what's actually going to help you feel your best as well. So I think it's more, I try and encourage people to just be more in tune with, I guess, how they're feeling. Something might be, this is meant to be so good for you, but if it doesn't make you feel good, then I think there's no point kind of pushing through certain things. It's about, finding certain food and the way of eating that,
1: Voice of reason.
23: Very balanced approach.
1: Very balanced.
24: Yes, absolutely.
1: doesn't sound like she's hooked up on what social media is saying.
23: That's right. Hey, Tegan, we've just had the NRL Dally M Awards, the NRLW Dally M's last night, and one of the features of it with the women's game in particular is the level of increased professionalism. And it feels like it's the same in netball. Have you seen that over the course of your journey as a professional netballer?
24: Absolutely. I think it's definitely grown in different ways. I do think there's so much more to be done. And I think, other sports like AFLW, cricket, everything else that, is just blowing up and doing so well for women in sport is also encouraging with netball. And I think netball still has to keep going. I think it's been like the main women's sport for so long. But I think now these other sports are growing so much, which I think is amazing. But netball, I think, needs to keep up, and it needs to keep finding ways to improve as well. So, yes is my answer to that question. But I also think there's a lot more to be done.
23: Tegan, we're really excited about the Sydney Sirens. We're even more excited at the fact that you have chosen to join them. We wish you all the very best for the upcoming season, and really appreciate your time this morning.
24: Easy. Thanks, guys.
23: There she's, Tegan O'Shaughnessy. So hasn't she brought a little ray of sunshine to your morning, Greg?
1: She has. Well, whatever works.
23: Whatever works. And have a look at it. Clearly
1: evidence.
23: Working.
1: Evidence.
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5: By Signet Power Banks, making SEN News headlines. An attempted hijacking of a flight bound for Tel Aviv has been foiled by passengers on board. The co-pilot of the Fly Dubai jet tried to murder the pilot and crash the plane. A verdict awaits the three men accused of murdering WA brothers Jake and Callum Robinson after their trial in Mexico ended. The pair were killed along with their American friend in Mexico while on a surfing trip. And there's a couple of themes for October. It's Mental Health Month, and also one for the meat lovers, it's National Sausage Month. Up next, SEN Sport.
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5: Mostly sunny for Sydney, the Central Coast and the Illawarra, tops of around 29, partly cloudy for the Riverina, 33, similar for Canberra, a bit cooler, 26. And don't miss Thursday Trackside with Mick Gannon and Miles Fitzner this afternoon on SEN Track.
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23: 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It's all thanks to Macca's. 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Can you take Macca's in a chopper?
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22: Sportsbet, the easiest place to bet on the races.
23: Morning, Shawnee. Any change to these markets? How are you, mate?
26: Eating Maccas in a shopper, you really know you've made it for doing that. One day, maybe. No, the market is rock solid, and there's two camps in this big grand final. There's Camp Fairy Tale. They're backing the head-to-head market. It's running 60-40 Newcastle's way despite being big outsiders. And then there's Team Shooting Bambi, the line market, which is 7.5. It's 90% of the money is with the Chooks. So one camp won the fairy tale, Knights win. Others are saying Roosters are going to win big. I'm not going to tell you which one I'm in because I fear for my safety out there on Sunday, but I'll let you work that one out. Player of the match is always very, very popular. You can have that in your same game multis as well. Kalen Ponga is our best back player. He's $7.50. And the easiest play home if for Knights players. The second best back player is going to have to overcome history, boys. No winger has ever won it, but Mark Nwanga Nitawaza at $17 is the second best back player in that market.
23: I would encourage you to show courage in each and every department of your life, Sean. And if that means you coming on here and saying that you believe the Sydney Roosters will win and win comfortably,
1: come on.
23: I would encourage you to do it, Sean.
26: Your words, Jimmy. Your words.
1: Well played.
23: Come on.
1: Yep.
23: Now, we've got our own grand final going on here today between our listeners of the supporters of the Dragons and supporters of the Bulldogs. So we've had had to refine it down, all 19 clubs. I didn't know that the Chiefs and the Bears were in it, but anyway, they didn't make the semifinals. But we've got down to a grand final of the Dragons v. the Bulldogs. Would you be able to sort of frame a market around who you think that the winner of that grand final would be?
26: Are we talking hypotheticals or actual games? If we're talking actual form lines, it's probably a toss of the coin, isn't it? The way both these teams finished.
23: We're talking number of supporters of each of those clubs that listened to the program this morning.
26: Okay. No, I've seen the text line fire up, getting very angry at some Bulldogs performances. So I'm gonna go $1.67 Bulldogs. I think they're just favourites, aren't they?
23: $1.67 Bulldogs. Yeah. I'm gonna go with that too. I think the Bulldogs are the favoured way. That'll now encourage all the Dragons supporters. Now, where are you watching the game? Are you covering the game there, Shawnee?
26: I'll be out there doing pre-game show. Thanks to Sportsbet, me and Joel Kane will be out there, and then I'll be sideline. Hopefully, it's a cracking game. But as I said, I'm not going to tell you which camp I'm in. You can work that one out.
1: Good on you, Sean.
23: Good on you, Sean.
1: Enjoy it.
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10: In Orchard Hills, we've got a broken down truck on the Northern Road northbound in the left-hand lane approaching Bradley Street. Sylvania, emergency utility works on the Princess Highway northbound just past Port Hacking Road due to an earlier crash. Mascot, heavy traffic on Airport Drive at the International Airport Terminal entry. 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Sydney traffic to keep you moving on SEN, track 15:39 a.m.
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32: Unrivaled, the best in the world. 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
23: Special guest this morning, Gregory. Busy week for him. He's into his fourth grand final already, a three-time premiership winning coach in his 14th year with the Sydney Roosters. Talking about Trent Robinson, he's on the line. Morning, Trent.
15: Jimmy, how are you, Brandy?
1: Hello, Robbo.
23: The experience of 13, 18, 19, how much has that been helping you? How much has it been helping those players in your squad, Robbo, that have already been there, done that?
15: Yeah, I think it's always good to have that experience and sort of know what this week entails. And there's a lot that goes into this week, which is good, and we should celebrate it. But we know that the 80 minutes on Sunday is what counts. So really focused on that, and then also on the fans and enjoying the bits that go around it.
1: Robbo, do you do anything different grand final week? You've had 9 days. Is there ex-players come in? Because I know you're pretty big on doing things a little bit differently and sharing experience with the players. Anything different this year?
15: Look, you can't make stuff up in this week. I think people can overdo this week in my experience. Usually you've been running, we do like to run themes through that sort of build, that tap into our purpose about why we play and gives us clarity. And so we've been running that through the finals. And so that continues on, just little different reminders and experiences of that. But we don't try and make anything new up in this week.
1: Yeah.
23: Justin Holbrook was on the coaching staff at the Roosters. Now he's your opposite on Sunday. It's been an incredible ride for him. Did you see this in his future when he was there with you as an assistant and then, of course, got the opportunity at Newcastle?
15: Yeah, I mean, I really believed in Justin and his coaching. I think it was either 2014 or 15 I hired Justin the first time before he went to St. Helens, and then when he got moved on from Gold Coast, I sort of met him in a couple of weeks after that and came back again. So we've been friends for a long time and knew he's a great coach. So, really, it's sort of a balance between being super focused on us. You know, my job's to win on Sunday for the Roosters and I love what I do, and being really super proud of a guy that's done an amazing job this year.
23: Is it an advantage knowing him so well, knowing the way he operates, having watched it day to day over that period of time?
15: Look, there are parts of it that helps, and he's been in our environment for a long time as well. So there are parts of that, but to say that there's an advantage means that you don't know the other coaches, and if you don't know the other coaches even if you haven't spent time with them, you're missing your role. So even if I haven't spent a minute with a coach or a team, my job throughout the year is to know them intimately so we can beat them on the weekend.
1: Radelaide Dragon, there's a text message here, Robbo, and he says, Nafahu's hamstring, for the reason he had it the leg bandaged on Friday night. Is that he's all good to go, Nafahu?
15: Yeah, he's actually had it bandaged all final series. He hurt it sort of just before the last round, and I've sort of managed him through those first couple of weeks. He's done an amazing job, but he's done really well on the 6-day turnarounds to get ready each game, and that 9-day is going to really help it.
1: Sam Walker's return against the Dolphins, and we've sort of stopped talking about it now,
31: yeah.
1: But what an amazing thing for him to be right in 3.5 weeks, basically.
15: Yeah, it was incredible. I think I've told the story where I asked him, I think it was maybe within a week afterwards, I said, do you think you'll be right for the grand final? And he said, I'll be right for the prelims. And so him in his mind, without any... It's easy when somebody's done it before you, but when you don't have context and someone says, oh, I'm going to do it earlier than anybody else, it just reframed physios, it reframed myself. And so he had his sights on that right from the start. And but I had Hugo there, which... I was as happy to play. You know, he's been playing outstandingly well. And
1: he has.
15: But Sam just decided, and then therefore it made me decide to play him.
31: He plays alongside Daly Cherry Evans. This is going to be his last game in the National Rugby League. He's had a quite extraordinary career. He's got the opportunity to bookend that career with grand final win at Manly and a grand final win at the Roosters. Why Daly Cherry Evans for this year? What does he bring to the football side, Robbo?
15: Yeah, it was a... I mean, I think the first thing is just even the courage that he showed. I mean, it's so easy to finish your career, a legend at Manly, and walk out. Surely that's the right thing to do. But he felt like he was just, you know, just jogging to the end, and that's not in his DNA. And then he made a choice which wasn't going to be popular outside of the Roosters. You know, it was going to be, why would you do that? You have to do this as a legend player and all of that. And he said, I want to sprint to the end.
31: Yeah.
15: That was his decision. And so he made a really tough choice. And then that makes it really clear about why you play the game. If you're going to make a tough choice to leave Manly to come to Roosters, then your purpose about playing each week is really clear. And he's shown that. And then for us, it was, I thought the balance, you know, two halfbacks don't usually work. It's not usually traditional, but yeah. Sam's not traditional. Daly's not traditional. And I thought if we could put them together with the strengths of each player, they could complement each other. And it took a few months to do that, but I feel like we've really, really sort of led into a really good balance between the two.
1: If you win on Sunday and you look back at some of the decisions you make and the impact that they've had on the team, you might go back to that round 27, ended up being a loss to the Rabbitohs, but you rested all your players. Just
31: yeah.
1: The importance of that. And, you know, there was a lot of debate around that, Robbo. You'd lost two games. You had no Sam Walker after the Dolphins' loss in round 26. That just might be a... turn out to be one of the big decisions that you've made over the last month.
15: Yeah, it was unpopular, and I knew it was going to be as soon as I'd started thinking about that after the Dolphins game. I knew it was going to be unpopular, and that's our job. You know, that's our job to see the future and see what's best for our team, and then suffer any of the short-term consequences. Or it could have been long-term. People would have. You know, if it didn't work out, then people would have judged it harshly.
1: Mm-hmm.
15: But I think it's the old Wok quote of, you know, if you listen to the people in the crowd, you'll be sitting with them. And that's our role, is to go, well, what belief do I have in my team? What does my team actually need? And then follow through with that. So, that was It was not what people wanted, but I thought it was what the Roosters needed.
23: Yeah, well, I was going to say, you work out who it was unpopular with and work out whether you care about what their thought pattern
1: Jimmy was all for it too.
23: Proof's in the pudding. Proof's in the pudding. I want to ask you personally, Robbo, you came in and you won a premiership in your first year. Now, 14 seasons later, you're up for your fourth. How have you evolved as a coach?
15: Yeah, I think, Jimmy, I think there's always a bit of, you try and hold on to the sort of essence of when you started. Mm. A lot of people forget the home base of coaching, about why they got into it. As the time goes by and the experience builds, sometimes that's not always a good thing in coaching. Sometimes you can lose your way. So really trying to remember why I started coaching as much as possible. And then, yeah, I mean, I started at 35 and now I'm 49. So, you know, life moves on. But the passion of coaching players to try and play their best is still there. So I think there's some evolving that I've done, but also none.
23: Yeah. I was going to say, what is that home base? And that is getting the best out of your players.
15: Well, in the end, it doesn't matter whether you're coaching sixes or under 14s or, you know, for me, coaching in France or here, it's still you're at service to the players. How do you get the most out of the players that you coach? That's the role of a coach or a teacher or whatever it is. And then because people know your name a bit more, people start to shift in the why they coach. And so the round 27 questions, the same one I'm answering here, is because what's the best thing for the players? Yeah. That's as clear as it needs to be.
1: Robbo, only one player in doubt, and that's Connor Watson, who was named in the 14. What does Connor have to go through? Because
23: today,
1: we did hear that the independent neurologist will have a look at him today.
15: Yeah, that's it. Today is, I think, the sort of day for him. He'll get an independent doctor. I think that's one of the things that he'll do. The independent doctor will look at him, and then that will go back to the NRL.
1: Right.
15: So it's sort of, there's, try not to put too much energy into it. It's not our decision. We applied for it for Connor, and then we leave it in their hands, and I think we'll know either later today or tomorrow morning.
23: Great to spend some time with you in a busy week, Robbo. All the very best on Sunday. Go get him. Appreciate your time this morning.
15: All right, thanks, guys.
23: There he is, Trent Robinson, 3-time premiership winning coach with the Sydney Roosters, into his 14th season with the club, the longest serving coach in the history of the club.
1: So he hasn't lost a grand final.
23: He never lost a grand
1: final. Newcastle
23: have never lost a grand final.
1: Mm-hmm.
23: The O must go. Is that what we're saying? Into this one?
1: Well, all those things.
23: 3-0, 2-0.
1: Yep.
23: Someone's O must go. Still to come, Throwback Thursday. Mitch Pearce was part of that 2013 side that Trent Robinson coached. And Mark Boris, that's right. As Greg described it yesterday, it's a rooster-a-thon.
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6: In Orchard Hills, a broken down truck on the Northern Road northbound in the left-hand lane approaching Bradley Street. Sylvania, emergency utility works on the Princess Highway northbound just past Port Hacking Road due to an earlier crash. Lilyfield, building City West Link inbound past Balmain Road towards the Anzac Bridge. Block drains can damage your home and pollute Sydney's waterways. Remember, only flush the 3 P's and only put water, detergent and soap down the sink. A message from Sydney Water. Sydney traffic to keep you moving on SEN track 1539 AM.
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1: Phil the Dragon, and of course it's the Dragons and the Dogs doing battle in the SEN Kickoff Cup.
26: Kickoff Cup, yeah.
1: Correct.
26: Yeah.
1: Jimmy, says Phil the Dragon, you looked very lonely on the red carpet when you photobombed the Channel 7 cross last night. Was that you that walked behind the camera and sort of just had a glance and the raise of the eyebrows?
26: No, it wouldn't have been me.
1: No?
26: That wouldn't have been me. Here okay. I am. There I am. Oh, it's James Fisher-Harris was there with his daughter. And I was just walking past.
1: Oh, so, yeah, there's yep. the...
26: That's, you know what happened?
1: Well, you,
26: Mick Earsman...
1: James got his sunglasses on.
26: Yeah, I know, James says. He's wearing his sunglasses. Mick Earsman, you know, who I yelled out to walking across the... When I said, come on, bring the charge sheet out for when Nathan ran through Hugo Savala's knee.
1: Yeah.
26: Well, Mick was there. And I said, Mick, do I have to go down there? He goes, yeah, you got to go down there. I said, can't I just go down there? He goes, no, you've got to go there.
1: Right.
26: So I had, and it literally, I was getting out of the way of people
1: yeah.
26: that were getting photos all over the place. It was a great night, though. Thoroughly enjoyed it. Bit slow to get a drink at times, but Jimmy Callan and fix that. 1-300-01-1170. SBS fans at Dollar Hire. Open line. Keep them coming in. Doggies fans, Dragons fans, you're going head-to-head in the Kickoff Cup. Up next, Throwback Thursday.
1: Ooh.
26: Former Rooster, former Knight. Former Catalan Dragon, Mitch Pearce, great fella, Mitch Pearce. Looking forward to having a chat with him as our Throwback Thursday guest. Mark Burris, board member of the Sydney Roosters. He'll be our special guest as well. Stick around. Roosters Radio, Andrew. You know it.

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1: This is Giddy Up with Gareth Hall.
2: Yes, good morning. This is Giddy Up with Gareth Hall on this Thursday. It's the 1st of October. It's a big hello to you listening on your local SEN track at RSN 927 dials. Wherever you may be listening on the SEN and RSN apps, of course, if you're listening to us a little later on the podcast, it's a big hello to you and also to our viewers on racing.com. It's a big

0: can happen in 48 hours when it comes to the weather. So we'll try our best to try and find you a few winners and identify the horses that might handle the ground come Saturday with a massive giddy-up stable mail to kick off proceedings. So Danny O'Brien will join us, Graham Beig, Sam Freeben. We'll have a chat to JD Hayes, Lloyd Kennerwell, Jack Turnbull, Adrian Bott as well. So that is a massive lineup. David Gately will join me just after 9:30 for Gator's game plan. So he's ready to go. We'll go for a good hour there. And you know the drill with Gator. We go through some key categories to kick off our meeting with him to try and help us set the platform for our punting plan come Saturday. Then it's up to you, the selectors, to ask the coach Gator a question. And you can ask that question on the Garrett's Horse and Hound text line on 0499 736 736. 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And as I said, 0499 736 736 to send your text message on the Garrett's Horse and Hound text line. 2 minutes past eight, let's get stuck into our Thursday show.
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0: Always great to catch up with Danny O'Brien. I just did a spot on Gary Lyon and Tim Watson's show there to just about 20 minutes ago. And I said, Danny O'Brien's coming on Giddy Up to kick off proceedings. And Gary reminded me to tell him that he's the second best sporting icon to come out of Kyabram. But I would disagree with him, Danny O'Brien. I reckon you're in front of him now. Once you win a Melbourne Cup, you're in front of the Melbourne Footy Club superstar, as I say hello to you.
2: Yeah, we often have that rep. They've only had one street parade for a previous Kyabram identity, and that was for me when I brought the Melbourne Cup back there.
0: Yeah, so I should have reminded him that, but I will next week.
2: No, we're very good friends with the Lyon family. My mum and Gary's mum are very close. So,
0: yeah.
2: Very good people.
0: Sensational, mate. Are you wanting the rain or not wanting the rain?
2: Look, I think on the balance, we wouldn't mind it. You know, yeah. Gold Coast Bell's obviously very effective on it. Autumn in Grinsing's run well on it. Litsteel's capable on it. So it wouldn't worry me if we did get the rain.
0: Yeah. We'll start off with Litsteel because this is a race that if you win, you're into a Melbourne Cup. The Lexus Bark Cummings over the 2,520 metres. I reckon the key to her is the 54 kilos. Would you agree there?
2: Yeah, I think you're right. We obviously focused on the Archer and the Bark Cummings, giving ourselves a couple of chances. Now, you know, from acceptance time onwards, the Archer didn't go our way. When those top weights didn't accept in the Archer and all of a sudden she's got the 58.5, it set that race up for being a far more complicated event. And then the way that race panned up from a speed perspective with her sitting up front on a really hot speed left her vulnerable with the big weight. So I thought her run was really solid. And we get a much better setup this weekend with her on the minimum. And, you know, I don't think we'll get a replay of the way it was run in the Archer.
0: No, so how do you ride her from that gate there on Saturday?
2: Oh, look, she's naturally going to be handy. You know, she just has that ability to begin and we don't take that away from her. So I expect her to be in the first three or four. She's been effective there. She ran second to Whiskey on a Hill, who's a very good wood tracker back in the autumn in the Roy Higgins, and she got through it well that day. So, she gets there, you know, with every opportunity to hopefully win her way into a Melbourne Cup.
0: How do you approach trading these days? Because as you point out, there's been a couple of opportunities to win a race to get into a Melbourne Cup. Trying to get them to peak when it matters most, but also saving a little bit of petrol in the tank in case you do get to that first Tuesday in November.
2: Yeah, look, they're all very different individuals. Now, she's half-sister to Vaughan Declare, but a very different horse. You know, she's probably about 420 kilos. He was 520 kilos, a big hulking gelding. Mm. But ironically enough, he didn't have the capacity to race as often as she does. She's very, very tough. So, you know, he went into a Melbourne Cup with two runs. He ran in the Turnbull and the Caulfield Cup, whereas we'll certainly, if she does get there, she'll have had five or six. And I think that's the right way to prepare her because she bounces out of her runs really well and only improves out of them.
0: Yeah, Affable's the favourite at the moment, but Matty Smith telling us that if there's too much rain, they probably won't come to Melbourne. So it's unlikely that he does come to Melbourne.

0: Melbourne the favourite there at the moment for the Bart Cummings, and he'll stay in Sydney for the Metrop. So Matty Smith on weather watch, and he'll have a decision, I think, later this afternoon regarding the favourite for the Bart Cummings and Athelwolf. Gold Coast Bell, it was sometimes like when you looked on paper the other day at Flemington, it was just too good to be true in a way. It just looked the perfect map for her. But as we've seen so many times in racing, that those maps and the expected tempo, you can get it completely wrong, Danny.
1: Yeah, and you know, she was probably her own worst enemy by being half a length slow. And I guess if we'd had our time again, probably you'd ride her a bit quieter when she's slow away like that from a wide gate.
0: Yeah.
1: But having said that, I thought she was entitled to hang on a bit better. You know, once she got there, she got some cheap enough sectionals, and I thought her run was just fair. Now, whether that was second up, she's certainly been well since, and she hopefully gets a much better run on a soft circuit to really bounce back hard. You know, she went around even money in that race, and she only needs to reproduce her first up run to be very hard to beat there on Saturday.
0: Yeah, all right then. So that's a good push for Gold Coast Bell. What did you make of Autumn and Grinsing at Ballarat the other day?
1: No, that was almost a replay of Gold Coast Bell coming off a very strong first up win. If anything, we probably again rode her a bit too close. But she was in season that day. That's the only thing I can sort of put up as an excuse, because she's a filly that we're still optimistic that she gets to the deep end of the spring for Wakefield and Oaks. And this has always been a race that we use for our three-year-old fillies that we won it last year with getting a good feeling. I think Miami Bound ran third in this race on her way to an Oaks. It's generally a spring-defining race for these nice spring-staying fillies. And, we're going there really happy with her tomorrow. We've got the good draw. She can be ridden a bit softer and still not get too far off them. But, you know, we're hoping that she can announce herself as a filly for Melbourne Cup Week.
0: I think everyone's excited to see what True Rebel can do. He comes out of that really good Bendigo maiden and then franked that form with a victory there the other day. He goes to a superimpose over the 1,800 metres at headquarters. Your expectations with him?
1: Yeah, look, as you said, he's lightly raced. His two runs have been good. He's a laid-back, big sort of gelding that looks like he'll get to 2,000 metres, maybe further. It's a good progression for him to get his chance at his home track to see where he might get to later in the spring. So no excuses. The horse has done well since Geelong, and we're expecting him to run well.
0: Heavy track with him, or is it just unknown?
1: Well, I think if it got really, really wet, I'd probably bring him, keep him at home and wait for maybe Caulfield, because he's just, again, he's not a horse that strikes you as being a heavy tracker. Mm. Like, he's just, there's too much of him. Like, the more substantial horses, weight-wise, I find it just that bit harder for them to drag themselves through the real soft ground.
0: All right there, mate. If I gave you $100, what would you do with it this weekend?
1: Let me think hard about this. I haven't given your punters too much of a good steal the last couple of times.
0: You've been in pretty good form before that.
1: Yeah, I probably think that on a wet track, Gold Coast Bell could bounce back really hard, and particularly if they're going to bet sort of $4 or $5, then that's probably a good bet.
0: That'll do us nicely. In the Rose of Kingston Stakes, Gold Coast Bell with M. Zara is in red-hot form at the moment. He always seems to get into the groove at this time of the year when the big money races arrive, so that'll do us. Gold Coast Bell, race 5, number 7. The Pride of Kyabram, it's great to have you on the show once again, Danny, and good luck this week at Flemington.
1: Thanks very much, Gavin.
0: There's Danny O'Brien. 8:10, we'll take a break. Graham Beg will be next here on Giddy Up Staple Mail this Thursday.
2: On the M4 motorway at Cullerton, a broken down truck eastbound in the shoulder just past the Bennett Road overpass. Speeds are down to 80 km. Carlingford, a broken down truck on Pennant Hills Road eastbound at Evans Road. In Auburn, a crash reported on Dartbrook Road just off Rawson Street. 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Sydney traffic to keep you moving on SEN track 1539 AM.
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1: This is Giddy Up with Gareth Hall.
2: Welcome back to Giddy Up. Graham Beek's got a wonderful team engaged there at Flemington on Saturday, but I reckon he was up and about after watching Arouse do what she did there on debut at Ballarat to kick off that meeting, and he joins us now, the champion trainer. Hello to you, Graham.
3: Yeah, good morning.
2: That was a win of a really good horse on debut there, Arouse, yesterday.
3: Yeah, you'd like, she showed nice ability at the jump outs and trials and things over the last few months. You'd just like to see them do it on race day. Obviously, she got the job done yesterday. I really liked the way she lowered the last sort of 200 and stretched her neck out and found the line with little riding.
2: Yeah, what have you got in mind for her down the track this spring?
3: We'll just let the dust settle. We won't...
2: One race at a time.
3: Too lofty ambitions just yet. We'll just let everything settle down and take a deep breath.
2: There's $1 million thoroughbred stakes race for three-year-old fillies at the back end of the spring.
3: Is that right? Yeah, 1,200 metres too.
2: Yeah, yes. On your beggy. Anyway, let's go and have a look at Flemington on Saturday. What horses do you want and what horses don't you... What horses don't want the rain come Saturday with your team?
3: Right, the ones that don't want the rain would be probably She's a Hustler. Doesn't want it too heavy. She gets her soft okay. King Zephyr's not great in that sort of ground. Profligate, okay slow. So bit of a mixed bag there, but a couple of the others, you know, have got nice credentials on soft to heavy ground, Roscoe Roma and Amenable. So they seem to get through it okay.
2: Can Roscoe Roma run a race then second up in the second
3: race?
2: He
3: certainly
2: will.
3: Just put a line through the first up race. It was just a farcical run race. And, she came out a little bit sticky and got back behind him in a walk race. But her sections were very, very good finding the line. So just forget about the run first up. And mind you, she hadn't raced since last November. So the run sort of tidied her up a bit, and it was the first go up the straight. So, look, she certainly can turn her form around.
2: All right, then. Profligate, what did you make of her effort as favourite there the other day?
3: Thought she ran very well. Yeah. Obviously, the rail was out on that day. It was out 11 metres, as well documented. Mm-hmm. Hard to make up ground. They backed it off mid-race, the leaders, and they were the first two across the line. So she got back, and she found the line really well. I'm pretty confident that, you know, she's going to be very well suited at Flemington on the big stretches and getting to the mile.
2: Yeah, it looks a better setup at Flemington over a mile for her. But if it becomes a heavy track, do you get concerned then?
3: Oh, look, you know what? It was pretty soft today. She raced at Sandown first up, so she seemed to work to the line pretty good there. So we're at the premier track, so I can't see any reason why it'll be that bad, you know?
2: No, all right. Then I think it's the key to this meeting as well as how much rain they have on race day. So we'll just cross our fingers and toes. Silicap goes around in the mare's race, of course, over the 1,400 metres. She's first up.
3: She's first up. She had she's had three trials and jump outs now. She jumped out last Monday. She does like soft ground. Drawn a pretty awful

0: gait, but still and all, she will handle the ground, and she certainly can run well. She's a, you know, three-time stakes winner, so yeah. She's not out of her depth there.
1: So she can win first up. She's fit enough.
0: She can run very well. Yeah. She's big odds, so she can, you know, each way hope, for sure.
1: That'll do us. And then she's a hustler. It was an eye-catcher first up. She's been well backed after that for a Caulfield Cup. What do you want to see from her come Saturday?
0: Well, something similar. Mm. You know, obviously we're just going to ride her where she's nice and comfortable and you know, find the line, obviously up to 2,000 metres. You know, it doesn't look to be a lot of speed in the race.
1: No.
0: Probably, you know, looks like the Sedelius will probably take control dominate the race from up front. So, but she'll be hitting the line well, but she's going particularly well at this stage and certainly come on for the first up run.
1: Yeah, it looks one of those races where you're going to see these stays who are still progressing to their grand finals get back off a slow tempo, because it looks like there's a light infantry man who, depending on if he's ready to go or not, if he's ready to go, they'll put pace in that race and Sir Dillius. But apart from that, there doesn't look like there's too much speed in the Turnbull this year.
0: No, it's a bit pedestrian, but look, it's only 2 weeks of the Caulfield Cup from Saturday, so they've got to start putting their hands up and you know, figuring in the placings, you know?
1: What about in the Gilguy Stakes, De Bergerac and the punter's pal, King Zephyr? How's he come back?
0: King Zephyr's in good shape. Yep. He had a preparation up in Queensland. Things didn't quite go right. He's won. Look, if it's soft, it's okay. But if it got in heavy range, probably would pull him up a bit. But the Bergerac, he seems to be all types of going, and he relishes the straight.
1: Yeah. All right, then. So that's a good push there for De Bergerac. Maybe put him in our quaddies in race 9. And then Amenable was very good for your stable first up. He has performed nicely on heavy tracks before without winning. How's he trained on?
0: Yeah, he's come on beautifully. Mm. Like, he hadn't raced for some months, and so it was good to get him back to the races in competition. And, you know, he found the line well. It was a very, very strong race, strongly run race, that race at Sandown. The leader sort of really clapped it on. So it was a bit of a survival of the fittest, but he ran very well, and he's had a nice break between runs. So he's had a little bit of downtime on the water treadmill. And then brought him back in the stables, and his work's been really, really good, and he looks in good shape.
1: So that's a good push for Amenable in the last race there. So on Saturday, if I gave you $100, what would you do with the Graham?
0: We're going to put it on Profligate.
1: Yeah, Profligate in the Manifold Stakes, race 4, horse 3. Any winners at Cranbourne there Friday night?
0: Well, that'll be determining the weather, we shape up there. But look, both horses are going very well. Headbanger put a line for her first up run. She sort of came out of the gates a bit skew-whiff and sort of slipped on jumping. So she can certainly put herself back in the frame. I'd prefer her on top of the ground. Mm-hmm. But Castellito's been going very well, and she's drawn to get a good run.
1: Good on you, B. Thanks for joining us on Giddy Up as always, mate.
0: Cheers,
1: now. There we go. There is Graham Beig. Sam Friedman joins us here on Giddy Up to continue on Giddy Up Stable Mail. Hello to you, Sam.
2: Morning, Gareth.
1: I think a few people were keen to see Semantics take on Arouse there yesterday at Ballarat, but she was a late scratching. Is she okay?
2: Yeah, she's fine. She's actually about to do a bit of work here at Pinecliff. So, okay. She just had a little, I think she caught herself just coming off the track and just had a little bit of blood on her heel, which is 100% this morning. So you might see her on Sunday. She's a very good filly. So would like to have been lining up yesterday. She's going to have a very bright future.
1: Yeah. All right, then. That's looking forward to seeing her at the races shortly. You've got some strong chances right across the country on a Saturday. You'll feature at Flemington and Randwick. We'll start off at Flemington. The Belmont Gangster and Cabriole. Both horses in the market, in fact, first and second favourite. Can you split these two?
2: Look, I think it's a bit of a watch and see with the Belmont Gangster. He trialled very well last week. He's coming in off just the one jump out, but very clean-winded horse and had some good form last prep. Obviously, Ten Commandments has really gone on, which bodes well for him. I'm actually starting to wonder whether he is sort of more of a short course horse, you know, more so than a horse that'll really stretch out in trip. So it's a bit of a watch and see to see how he hits the line. I'd say he'll be back in the field and working through them. He'll love soft ground, so that won't bother him.
1: Yeah.
2: Cabriole, nice win at Caulfield. I just thought the ground was probably a bit firm for him there. We nearly pulled him out. So he's another one that loves soft ground. You know, 1,000 to 1,200 shouldn't be an issue. And he's probably one that, you know, puts himself up on the speed and he's had the run this prep. So I'd probably lean towards Cabriole, but I think, yeah, the other horse will be closing off very well.
1: I reckon if my memory can recall me right, that Annie Mack have said that we should have something on a Bayer maybe for an Oaks. This is her third start. She's still a maiden. She goes around in a manifold stakes. She's $71 with Bet365. Your expectations with her on Saturday?
2: Yeah, look, to be frank, she's not been the easiest to sort of get a guide on. She works quite well at home. Mm. And, yeah, I've seen her do some nice gallops and probably hasn't quite put it together. Put the crossover and tongue tie on her, which she's actually carrying herself a lot better with that on. She's been quite raw and quite green. She raced a little fresh the other day up to the 1,700. Look, she's a big price. I do think she'll stay a trip, no problem. Yeah. So, you know, I'd rather see her ridden a little more conservatively on Saturday. So, you know, just watch for her hitting the line and hopefully, you know, we're trying to build towards an Oaks, but, you know, there's plenty in the same boat and there's a very fine line between an Oaks and a Jericho. So, we'll see where we fit in.
1: Looking forward to the Danehill. This is nearly the race of the day for mine. Overexcited?
2: Yeah, she's very good. She was a bit green the other day when she hit the front and probably, you know, the winner just had the drop on us and was a little more, you know, had a bit more racecraft and sort of went past her, and she's actually responding again on the line. So, look, second start in a race. She's only had her first ever trial this preparation. So she's taking some big steps forward. I think she's improved plenty again. And, yeah, I think the fillies are probably, well, I don't know, my view is the fillies are probably right up there with the colts this year. So I thought Satono Glow was excellent in that race. And, yeah, I wouldn't swap it for anything there. I think she's pretty good.
1: What about Zimbalis?
2: Yeah, Zimbalis, look, again, it was the question was whether to go out in trip with him or to come back in trip. I keep watching back in his Blue Diamond run and, you know, coiled up over a sprint trip. He actually sprints quite well. I think I've probably pulled the wrong rein with him so far this prep. He's been ridden positively and obviously over the 1,300 and he just hasn't looked strong late, to be frank. You know, he fell in the other day. It was a strong maiden. But just my thinking is he's possibly more of a sprinter. He's a half brother to Tempted. So, yeah, I want to see him ridden quietly. And look, he's a big prize, but he'll close off well. And yeah, just trying to keep him at the sprint trips. Even last prep as a 2-year-old, I didn't think he was savaging the line at 14 and a mile. He wasn't screaming further. So that was the reason for coming back in trip. Yeah.
1: Just back to the filly, she'll handle the heavy track. She's out of a Stitzel mare and by Sue Star, of course.
2: Not a problem. She'll love it.
1: All right, then in Karuna goes around the Gilguy Stakes.
2: Yeah, she's probably one that may not want it heavy. Good run the other day. She gets the blinkers back on. She obviously won the Thoroughbred Club last year with the blinkers. So she can rub well, but we'll just keep an eye on the track. There's the option to wait and go to the Scalacci next week at Caulfield. So we'll just wait and see what that track is.
1: In Sydney, you got a couple at a price. Punch Lane goes around in the fifth race over the 1,600 metres.
2: Yeah, needs it wet. So there's a little bit of rain for Saturday, but he'd need that to fall. If it comes, the horse is going well. We're just, you know, he's getting older and we don't want to be lining him up on ground that he just doesn't seem to let go on. So got to be a little selective with where he lines up. So, again, Saturday we'll need to hope for a bit of rain. If he gets that, you know, he'll run well.
1: Tommy Kitten, he steps up and trip and drops in weight for this Epsom handicap. Your thoughts about him?
2: Look, pretty glad to be getting into the mile. He's drawn well. Hieronymus knows him really well. He's obviously won the spring champion on him as a 3-year-old. And look, he's going well, the horse. I know people probably get bored of hearing that, but I do think he's tracking well. His run the other day again was
3: was good. I mean, he's just looking for the mile. He was actually, Mark came in, sort of struggled to pull him up. He was just getting into his work. So he's been crying out for the mile now. And, yeah, obviously he's got a bit of weight, but you know, I think he's in what's a very good handicap. He's, he's not without a chance. I think he can get a run where he can settle closer. And possibly, you know, be midfield, something like that. Obviously, we saw in an All-Star Mile, he was able to settle a lot closer. And I think hopefully from the gate, we're able to do that on Saturday.
1: Yep, and there's no tempted for Beska in the last race there over the 1,200 metres on Saturday.
3: Yeah, well, she left him well behind at the 300 metre mark. But he stuck on pretty well, actually. And he's probably found a really suitable race. Jockey on board, he'll make his own luck, and yeah, he's going well for a race like this for sure.
1: Any winners on a Friday night for us, Sam?
3: Well, I guess it just depends on
1: the weather,
3: the track. Yeah, I wouldn't feel super confident. Ectify is coming out of a strong maiden. She ran well, ran third to Kieran Marsley that won the stakes race on Sunday. So I don't know what price she is, but she'd be a good chance.
1: All right, then if I gave you $100 this weekend, what would you do with it?
3: It's a good question. I'd go straight out Overexcited.
1: So that's race 6, horse 11 in the Dane Hill Stakes at Flemington. So there you go. Love it. Good on you, mate. Thanks for that. Good luck this weekend.
3: Thanks, Dad.
1: There's Sam Freeman there. Oh, Sam, you there? Have I lost him? He's gone? Can you just give him a quick ring back? I've got to ask him one question because there's a horse that everybody's got has asked me about today. He might not answer, but Call Me Coach is the horse that everybody wants to know about because he won nicely there the other day at Cranbourne on a Friday night. He was impressive at that provincial track there in New South Wales. And he's well in the markets there for a Caulfield Guineas. We lost him. I'll make sure I find out how what his thoughts on Call Me Coach are. I think he's rung back, the great man. We'll ask him. I need to get his opinion on this because some people are tipping me each way, Call Me Coach and a Caulfield Guineas. Sorry, Sam. Heaps of people asked me to ask you about Call Me Coach. Could he be a major player in a Caulfield Guineas?
3: Yes, he's a chance to run. So obviously coming out of a very different form line to what the main horses are, but he's a pretty good horse. He's going to do a bit of work at Caulfield next Tuesday. He's taken a while actually to work out Melbourne direction, to be completely frank. He actually went into the track this morning at Mornington. And we've got a bit to work through with him to make sure he's got the brain to handle it. But good horse, yeah.
1: Yep.
3: If he lines up, he'll be there to run a big race.
1: Appreciate your time as always. I promise you that is it. Thanks for that, Sammy.
3: Thanks, guys.
1: There's Sam Freeman there. We'll take a break. We'll come back and we'll continue on Giddy Up Stable Mail next.
4: On the M4 motorway at Collerton, a broken down truck eastbound in the shoulder just past the Bennett Road overpass. Speeds are down to 80 k's. Orchard Hills, a broken down truck on the Northern Road northbound in the left-hand lane approaching Bradley Street. And Carlingford, a broken down truck on Pennant Hills Road eastbound at Evans Road. Blocked drains can damage your home and pollute Sydney's waterways. Remember, only flush the 3 P's and only put water, detergent and soap down the sink. A message from Sydney Water. Sydney traffic to keep you moving on SEN track 1539 AM.
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1: Welcome back to Giddy Up. This is Giddy Up Stable Mail. Always great to catch up with JD Hayes. Lindsay Parker got some nice chances at Flemington on Saturday. Hello to you, JD.
12: Good morning. Thank you for having me.
1: Bella Davina goes around in the Maribyrnong Trial Stakes over 1,000 metres. What are you expecting from this two-year-old on debut?
12: Look, she's benefited for having a look down the straight. She's improved out of sight since the trial, and think she'll run a nice competitive race on Saturday.
1: You got a great record with your two-year-olds, especially early on in the season. How is your group of two-year-olds this time around?
12: No, we think we've got a few two-year-olds trialling this morning at Caulfield. So looking forward to seeing how they step out.
1: All right, then. So could we back Bella Davina, or is it just a watch and see?
12: Look, I reckon she's an each way hope. I know Calvin McAvoy's quite bullish on his three in the race. They have trialled up nicely. So I think watch and see at the moment.
1: All right, then. Ishmael's won on a heavy track before. He was pretty good first up. Can he win race two there down the straight over the 1,200 metres?
12: Yeah, I think he's a very good winning hope. He's trained on beautifully. His first up run was good. He's good in the rain affected track and ticks a lot of boxes.
1: Will Port Inari get 1,600 metres?
12: We feel like she'll get it quite easy, especially the way that she hit the line last start. She's rock hard fit, deep into a campaign. Barrier 15, we're not too worried about it because she is a horse that we like to let balance.
1: Mm-hmm.
12: Rode her a bit close the other day at Sandown and it sort of backfired. And I think she'll eat up the mile, and Mark Zara on board, I think, is a big plus.
1: Stylish hasn't had much luck from the gate as well. She goes around, of course, in the Rose of Kingston Stakes.
12: Yes, she'll be suited by the wet track as well. So she's deep into a campaign and she's very good at the 1,400. This is deep placement, but hopefully they get a bit of black type with her.
1: What about War Machine and also Arkansas Kid in the Gilguy?
12: Yes, look, War Machine, he's just from the wide barrier. We tried to ride him cold and he resented it. So just forget about his last run in the Rupert Clark. He's a good straight horse. He doesn't like it too wet, but he does like a bit of sting out of the ground. So hopefully we don't get as much rain as predicted. And Arkansas Kid's a very good straight horse and he bounced back last start and be competitive.
1: And he loves it wet, doesn't he, Arkansas Kid?
12: Yeah, he seems to grow a leg in it. So he does have to beat a horse like Skybird, but look, he gets the conditions to suit.
1: What's your expectations with Cafe Millennium on a heavy track?
12: He's better on a good surface, that's sure. But he's a very good Flemington horse, so hopefully it counterbalances and he's able to go two better.
1: Good opportunity for Jackson Radley in a Group 1 Epsom handicap. Can he win it on Plymouth? Can he cause the upset?
12: Well, I think he'll be blowing a lot of people out of the quarter if he does.
1: Yes, yes.
12: Plymouth is building nicely. I'd be hesitant to say he could beat the likes of Well Written and Autumn Boy, but you never know. It's a handicap. He gets in a lightweight and he is going well, the horse, but I'd say he's on a five diamonds path.
1: Surely Carbonanos, he won't knock us out of the quaddy, will he? In Sydney, he goes around the last race.
12: Best, he likes to make his form. You'd have to keep him in there as a keepsake because if he turns up, he can.
1: Yeah, he's not the worst $126 chance because of what you just pointed out. Like, at his best, he would be competitive in this race.
12: Correct. At his best, he'd be, he'd be 10 to 1. But he does like to, he has a few committee meetings in his head, this horse, and we're just trying to work out how to get consistency out of him.
1: Yeah. What about at Cranbourne Friday night? Any winners there? You got some nice chances?
12: Some nice chances. It's going to be interesting to see with the rain about. But Renarson, we might not, Resonant, sorry, we might not run from 10, but he's a nice horse to stick with.
1: All right, then should we back Legend Beast in that Highway Benchmark 70 today at Warrnambool.
12: Look, he's definitely going to get the 3,000 metres.
1: Yes.
12: And he's on the quick backup, which is a tick as well. So I think he's a nice each way hope.
1: If I gave you $100, what would you do with it this weekend, JD?
12: Portinari
1: there in the manifold. So race 4, number 5 with Mark Sara aboard. How is Mr. Brightside the champ?
12: Yes, he's having a good quiet week.
1: Yeah.
12: And we'll be looking for soft track. So I wish we were racing this weekend. It looks like it'd be conditions to suit.
1: So wherever the rain is, Mr. Brightside will be there.
12: Yeah, if you could organise the rain, Gary, it'd be great.
1: I'll see what I can do. And how is the old man's horse, Kane Rising?
12: Yeah, don't believe anything on Twitter this year. He's perfect.
1: Yes. So he trials next Tuesday, that's right?
12: Yes, next Tuesday. And he's travelled over, seriously, in very good order. He's ticked every box and hopefully it stays that way for a couple of weeks' time.
1: I put in my order for a Kane Rising jacket. Hopefully it's not far away.
12: Hopefully they've got it in your size, Gary.
1: Yeah, that's a good point. I put on a bit lately, but anyway. Hey, JD, always great to catch up with you, mate, and good luck this weekend.
12: Thank you for having me.
1: There we go. There's JD Hayes. It is 37 minutes past 8. I got some great news for you as well. I mentioned this on Gary and Tim's show just before I came on 11:16, and Paulie Sebastiani's been on fire. Like, it wouldn't matter how much the beer's cost, he'd still be able to afford them after. I think with all of our boost horses this week, you haven't missed, have you, Paulie Sebastiani? There you go, he's on fire.
13: Haven't missed one.
1: No.
13: Two from two. Hoping to go three from three today.
1: $6 yesterday.
13: Yes, Venetian Choice.
1: Very good. And the money came for that galloper as well. So what is the boost horse today?
13: Well, you're going to laugh. We're going to the 3,100-metre high-weight race at Warrnambool.
1: Yeah.
13: This is unprecedented. Well, it's not really unprecedented territory because last year we made a bet boost horse in a Jericho Cup qualifier and we got the job done. Race 2, number 1, Black Peppermint. Will Gordon and Patrick Payne combine.
1: Hard to beat.
13: That is our bet 365 bet boost horse for today. Good luck if you're having a play.
1: So Black Peppermint, $2.70. I wonder what we'll get boosted to, around $3, I reckon.
13: Correct.
1: Big day in Kalgoorlie today, Haddon's Day, over in Western Australia, the first of their two-day carnival. And the VRC, now, we were meant to have Kylie Rogers on, but she couldn't make it today. But what about this? So because they've done a deal with Asahi, the VRC, beer this weekend on Saturday will be available for the Turnbull Stakes meeting. So a schooner of Carlton Draft and Carlton Drive 3.5% will be $9.50 for VRC members and $12.50 for the general public. So beers this weekend at Caulfield, $9.50, and that's for the members, and for the general public, $12.50.
13: And if you're paying by card, there's no surcharges of today.
1: Unbelievable. So that is great news. Bargain everywhere. And then they've got the Flemington Fortune, which is, I think this is a great initiative from the VRC. So race goers get the chance to win a share of $100,000 by correctly tipping every winner on the card. Now, the way you're going, you probably could do it. If no one tips the entire card, the person with the most correct winners who went as earliest will win $10,000. So basically, if you turn up to Flemington and you play the Flemington Fortune, the earlier you are there, the more chance you have got of taking some of the $10,000 anyway.
13: So have to be on course to play that.
1: So to be eligible, entrants must submit their tips on course before the first race and remain on course until after the last race. So just repeating, you can go to Flemington on Saturday. You can buy Carlton Draft, the best beer in town, for $9.50 a schooner if you're a member, $12.50 if you're not a member. And then there's a chance you can walk home with 100 large. By tipping the card. It can be done. It is possible.
13: Pretty good selling point.
1: Yep.
13: Pretty good selling point.
1: So there you go.
13: And then you know what you can do? You can multi all those runners together with Bet365 and you'll maybe collect even more. How's that?
1: Yep.
13: There you go.
1: Beautiful.
13: Perfect.
1: Good on you, mate.
13: Thank
1: you. Beer's cheap when you go to the races today. You go to Caulfield and you go to Flemington and you get a schooner under $10.
13: No surcharge either on the card.
1: Yeah, at the MRC, what is it, $8.50, I reckon, for a schooner?
13: About that.
1: Around that anyway. Okay. Hey, good on you, Paulie.
13: Thanks, mate. Good luck with the bet boost today.
1: Yep. No, we wish you the best of luck.
13: Thank you.
1: The pressure is on you once again, but
13: always.
1: You're just lapping it up. It's 19 minutes to 9 o'clock. We'll take a break. We'll come back and we'll continue on Giddy Up Stable Mail on this Thursday morning.
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1: Welcome back to Giddy Up, Gareth Hall with you. This is Giddy Up Stable Mail. Lloyd Kennewell joins us now because he's got his star three-year-old Mbube going around in his much anticipated Dane Hill Stakes on Saturday. Lloyd, hello to you.
2: Good morning, Gareth. How are you?
1: I'm very well, mate. So Mbube goes around the Dane Hill Stakes. Is he ready to rock and roll?
2: Yeah, look, if you're not ready now, you'll never be ready.
1: No.
2: Like, you've got to have them at their top, ready to go against this quality of horses. It's a super race on paper, and you'd be surprised if the winner of the Coolmore in a month's time comes out of this race at all, that's for sure.
1: You love to prove Mark Zara wrong, I would imagine.
2: Mark's riding a lot for me. We're going really well.
1: Yeah.
2: It's a good little combo, and I've got a really good backup in Ethan Brown riding a fair few of them at the moment as well. So they're both doing a bit of work and it's paying off for us and them. So, it's all good. It's part of the business.
1: Yes.
2: Make decisions, and when you're one of the better riders in town or one of the best, you're going to get offered great rides, and the big stables usually hole out, don't they?
1: Yeah.
2: Usually they get their man.
1: Yes. What about if it's a heavy track for him?
2: Yeah, good question. I'll probably leave it till race morning to decide whether we run or not.
1: Okay.
2: Just for the sheer fact, you want to see what the track ends up like. He won on a heavy 10 at Sandown first up. I can't see the track being anything like that, hopefully, at this stage. But he won very well on debut, but he's definitely better horse on top of the ground, you know.
1: Yeah, I remember you walked the track that morning. You were weighing up whether you start or not. Thank God you
2: correct.
1: Did for the putters who got on at a big price. Unfortunately, it wasn't me, but there was a few that day.
2: Yeah, good on him. Good on him that they found him. He's obviously a quality galloper and it's a quality race. So we're hoping to make our presence felt, that's for sure.
1: So if you don't go around on Saturday, and most likely you will, but what other option do you have for him then heading towards a Coolmore?
2: The way the races for the three-year-olds are planned, I think it's because of the tracks that they're at. These lead-ups for these races are very well spaced, which makes it hard sometimes to keep them going and make sure we do the right thing by the horses. But next week is the Blue Sapphire as well as the Scalacci at Wait for Age. So there's two races there that we'll look at if we don't go around. But it'd have to be an absolute quagmire for him probably not to go around and rain on the day. And I would think otherwise he'd be going around, you know.
1: Yeah.
2: We've sort of set for this. We're very happy and get a very quiet jump out the other morning there. And Billy Egan jumped on him and was wrapped in the horse. He thought there was obviously a lot of improvement since he sat on him on debut when he was a passenger. And hopefully
20: the horse can obviously do the right thing for us this week.
1: What about Swift Star going around at Cranbourne on Friday night? She was very good on the boo.
20: Yeah, nice filly. Got a fair amount of talent herself. I would highly suggest that she'll come out if that rain comes.
1: Yeah.
20: Cranbourne can't handle that sort of rain, the amount of rain that we're meant to get. And she's a capitalist filly, and capitalists obviously are clearly better on top of the ground than not, you know. So I would think that'd be the case. But if she goes round, I'd expect her to be hard to beat. But my theory would be she probably won't.
1: What about Karen? If she gains a start, she probably will. There'll be a few scratchings.
20: Well, there could be. She's one, another one. I'll be honest, I don't want to run her on the last race on a Friday night at Cranbourne, if they even get that far, to be honest.
1: Yeah.
20: So I dare say she won't go round.
1: If I gave you $100 this week, what would you do with it, Lloyd?
20: Oh, well, we're left to probably one horse to race for us if we have a runner.
1: Yeah.
20: Gareth, so let's go straight out on Mbube. Let's go for the juggler.
1: It's bloody exciting, mate. I can't wait to see what he can do in this day and hill. It's a terrific race. It's got everybody talking. I guess we always get excited.
20: It's probably the race of the day that everyone's keen to see. And I really like the barrier draw for us. So hoping that we can see the best of Mbube on Saturday against a quality lineup of horses.
1: Who's the horse to beat in your eyes?
20: Great question. I think the next episode has come right on. I thought his trials in Sydney were playing. The master trainer's probably got him fit now because he's had four trials, I reckon. So four trials leading in. Kieran doesn't leave him not fit. I'm saying that he's the one to beat, in my opinion.
1: Yeah, I agree with you. So it's going to be a fascinating race. There'll be horses that put their hand up and there'll be a few bubble bursts. There's no doubt about that in a day in hill. It seems to happen each and every year. So looking forward 100%. To it. Good on you, mate. Thanks for that, Lloyd.
20: Thanks, mate. Cheers.
1: There's Lloyd Kennewell, 8:48. We'll take no. In fact, we've got Indy Wynette who joins us now because Smooth Chino makes his Victorian debut down the straight there at Flemington on Saturday. Indy, hello to you.
21: Hello, Gareth. How are you?
1: Good, thank you. Geez, it was a good run first up in SA there the other day.
21: Yeah, it was massive.
1: Yeah.
21: Everything didn't go our way with the weight and getting crunched out the barriers and all that. But, yeah, he pulled up with a big foot abscess after that. So he's just improved so much since that's bursted. So, yeah, I'm very excited to head over to Flemington.
1: Yeah, what are you like? How are you feeling having a runner at headquarters?
21: Very nervous.
1: Yes.
21: Obviously.
1: How many times have you been to Flemington, Indy?
21: Zero. I haven't even been to watch races or anything. So it's going to be... first time for everyone, yeah.
1: Yeah, I don't know. Austin wouldn't have been to Flemington, I wouldn't imagine.
21: I don't know if he was to watch. I don't know, not sure.
1: First time at Flemington, you got a runner in the Gill Guy in a pretty handy field, and it's going to be pouring rain, or it's going to be a lot of rain in Melbourne over the next 48 hours. That's what's predicted anyway. So how do you think he will go on a rain-affected track?
21: I think he'll go okay. Like he won the Northern Stakes on a soft track.
1: Yeah.
21: His last start in WA. He gets through it okay. I wouldn't want it to be too soft though. That would make me worry. But we're committing today and heading over. So
1: he'll start regardless then.
21: Well, it's always the horse comes first. So even if we go there and it's no good, you know, the horse will come first and, you know, it will be a no-go. But hoping they don't get as much as they're predicting.
1: Yeah. I think everyone's excited to see what he can do and how he can measure up. It does look a lovely race for him if he can turn up at his best there on Saturday.
21: Yeah, and I think with the wide barrier, it's good for him. You know, he goes in last. So he doesn't have to stand in there for a long time. And being that wide gate, I think, he should just ping the gates and do his usual Smooth Chino race pattern. So I'm hoping, that will be the go on Saturday.
1: And how do you think he'll handle the straight?
21: I actually think it will suit him better. It's, every sort of race he's been in where he's had to be behind someone or next to someone, he gets keen and can get his head up and wants to run early. So I think a bit more tempo on up the straight will suit him a lot more. He can just get into a better rhythm without, having to be restrained too much.
1: Yeah, and it's also a good challenge for Austin Gallardi, who gets the best out of this horse, but he gets an opportunity to take on Australia's best riders as well. And I guess the other challenge for him is obviously trying to rate this horse down the straight as well.
21: Yeah, he's very excited.
1: Yes.
21: We've been chatting a lot. You know, I just said to him, just treat it as another race. Just treat it like you're in Perth.
1: Yeah.
21: You know the horse. Ride the horse. You know him. And don't get caught up in it, in all the hype. But, yeah, he's very excited to head across.
1: And he's racing, I think, at Kalgoorlie today. Then he'll jump on the plane, probably with Pikey. And then come down to Flemington. And that's good. I reckon it's good that Pikey's there as well in the jockey's room just to help him out.
21: Yeah, for sure. Yeah, I think it's going to be really good. And I hope he gets a few winners today, get his confidence up.
1: Yeah. Now, it'll be some story. The young trainer from Albany who lives in South Australia with her superstar horse, with the jockey not many people would know about, turning up to Flemington on Saturday, winning a Gil Guy Stakes. So it would be some story. And I think you got the horse to do it, Indy. So, and you're on fire as well since you made the move, because I couldn't believe it. And I was kicking myself. The money that we've lost on Brave Apache throughout the days backing him at Albany, it was Balaclava Cup Day and I was watching the races. And he won at, what, $17? And he never really looked like getting beat. And I thought, you are. And I saw and I thought I should have a dollar each way on him, but it was good to see him win a race anyway.
21: Yeah, well, it must be you then whenever you don't back him. So you're not allowed to back him anymore.
1: No, I promise you I won't. But you've had a pretty good time of it since you've made that move. Your horses are going great.
21: Yeah, they've all gone really good. Obviously, it's first time training on a track for me. We're based on a race course and I was a bit worried with how I got to change my training style. But no, obviously I ride all my horses, so I know them. I know when they're feeling good and when they're fit, when they're ready. It helps heaps. So, yeah, they're all going really good at the moment. We've got quite a few in the pipeline that haven't shown their faces yet at the races. So, yeah, hopefully it keeps improving.
1: Love it. If I gave you $100, what are you doing with it this weekend?
21: Oh, I have to just go on Smoochino.
1: Yep, love it. That's the Gil Guy. Smoochino there for Indy Wynette. You go and get him on Saturday. Enjoy Flemington. There's no place like it, Indy. You'll love it.
21: Oh, I can't wait.
1: Yeah, there we go. Indy Wynette, the trainer of Smoochino, who goes around in the Gil Guy on Saturday afternoon at Flemington. Time for a break. We'll come back and we'll wrap up this out. And then after 9 o'clock, the assistant trainer to Kira Maher, Jack Turnbull, will be joining me here on Giddy Up.
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3: To the M4 at Colleton, we've got a truck cocked out just past Burnett Street overpass eastbound with 80 kilometre speed drops in place through Orchard Hills. Another truck breakdown northbound, closing one lane on the northern road approaching Bradley Street. And a bus is broken down eastbound, causing delays in Lang Cove on Longerville Road at Epping Road. Block drains can damage your home at Balloot Sydney Waterways. Remember, only flush the 3Ps and only put water detergent and soap down the sink. A message from Sydney Water. Sydney traffic to keep you moving on SEN track, 15:39 a.m.
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1: This is Giddy Up with Gareth Hall.
2: Welcome back to Giddy Up. Gareth Hall with you. It's quickly approaching 8.58. So far for Giddy Up Stable, mate, what's been your best push? Paulie Sebastiani. We've had a good couple of pushes, I reckon, this morning.
3: Mate, I don't know how wet it's going to get at Flemington. I think Smooth Chino's a great chance.
2: Yeah, I reckon he's a great chance as well.
3: It's good each-way bet, I think. Great to have Indy Reinert on, and she's never been to Flemington. Can you believe that?
2: It is some story, isn't it? And Austin Gilardi, I doubt that he's been to Flemington either.
3: He's
2: at Kalgoorlie today, and then he'll get on a flight and come to Melbourne, and he'll have his chance to ride a winner there at Flemington.
3: It's a darn good horse.
2: He is a good horse. He was massive there first up in South Australia. He should have won. Nothing went right for him.
3: No, had the heavy weight as well, and up the straight. He's a really nice straight line horse as well. When he flattens out into those home straights there around the bend, he looks pretty quick. So I think he's a nice play there for the $100 staking plan.
2: Port Inari was interesting from JD Hay, 1,600 metres getting back on a heavy track. So I found that interesting, but he's a pretty good judge, JD, so he's hard to argue with.
3: Wide barrier the concern there.
2: Yeah.
3: Wide barrier the concern.
2: Yeah. 0499 736 736 to join our conversation on the Garrod's Horse and Hound text line. We've got Jack Turnbull coming up next. Looking forward to that. A lot of people asking me about Matty Smith and Affleworth. Now, they'll make a decision later today. It's a difficult decision. They don't want to come to Melbourne if it's a heavy track. They'd rather stay in Sydney, but they would prefer to come to Melbourne, if you know what I mean. So they're going to make their decision as late as possible, whether they come to Melbourne or not, with the favourite for the Bark Cummings. It's 8.58. Jack Turnbull to join me next here on Giddy Up.
4: To the M4 at Collerton, we've got a truck cocked out just past Burnett Street, overpass eastbound with 80 km speed drops in place through Orchard Hills. Another truck breakdown northbound, closing one lane on the northern road approaching Bradley Street. And a bus is broken down eastbound, causing delays in Lang Cove on Longerville Road at Epping Road. Block drains can damage your home at Balloot Sydney Waterways. Remember, only flush the 3Ps and only put water detergent and soap down the sink. A message from Sydney Water. Sydney traffic to keep you moving on SEN track, 15:39 a.m.
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2: We are the bride of Christmas. Welcome back to Giddy Up. A fellow Lions supporter, Jackie Turnbull, joins us, the assistant trainer to Kira Maher on this Thursday. G'day, Jack. Have you recovered from what? What a weekend for you. The Lions dominate. They're not dominate, but they win the unwinnable match, really, at the end of the day in an AFL grand final. And then your team put on an absolute dead set clinic there on Sunday with five winners, including Pride of Jenny and Jimmy Starr.
8: Yeah, it was an amazing weekend. Yeah. We seemed to have a pretty good affinity with the grand final weekend of the last couple of years with Southport and Jenny, and I think we had a four-timer last year on the Sunday at Mornington. So it's been, very fruitful. But, this weekend, just with Jimmy winning the Group 1, getting back to form, Jenny winning a third fee and...

0: to watch. It was very similar to the Oakley. And, yeah. You know, he missed the start. He's a bit slow out. We were never that confident, really, until, well, I wasn't, until about the 700. And then yeah. he got on the back, I think, Gladiola. And it was just a really nice watch after that.
1: It was
0: just good in your
1: day. Yeah, it was like watching the Brisbane Lions, Jimmy Starr. He missed the kick. He was two lengths behind the second last horse. You think he's got no chance. And all of a sudden, he thought, oh, he might have a chance here. And then with 100 to go, he knew that he was home. So, to see. Is he Aussie? I think Aussie's making his mind up today whether he goes to an Everest or not. Or has that mind up?
0: No, I haven't actually spoken to him in the last couple of days. I know Kieran has, but it's, as we know, it's all to do with what deal we may get and who may offer the slot. So there's a few factors to go into it. But main thing is we're in the perfect position to pivot and head there if we like.
1: Plenty to happen over the next couple of days regarding the weather. So we'll go through your runners first of all at Flemington. Now, Lero King Tut and Naval Academy over the 1,200 metres race number two at Flemington. Who would be your best chance there?
0: Best chance would be Lero, just with how he returns.
1: Yep.
0: King Tut's been trialling up very well and does enjoy getting his toe in the ground. Naval Academy does need to get back to form. He is affected down the straight, but he needs to pull his finger out.
1: This is a lead up to a Derby, the Superimposed. The horse that we're on the in the Derby on Giddy Up is Skewer. What's your expectations with him, the Godolphin galloper there, the son of Gaeth?
0: Thought he was a ridiculous price.
1: Why is he that big of a price?
0: Yeah, I don't know. I'm not sure, but that's fine.
1: Yeah,
0: I think he's got good improvement. He's going to be better for blinkers. He gets blinkers on this weekend. And the rising trip. So unsure why he's not wanted in the market, but he can go out there and show what he's capable of, and then we can progress.
1: He'll be wanted now. I'm going to, well, the bookies might say Gareth's backing him. He might drift him even further, but I can't believe the price as well. He's 31 into 23. He was a big price skewer, so that's exciting. What about Vallis, a Melbourne boy?
0: Vallis is on the up. We were thinking of potentially going to a Guineas, but we've opted to go this pathway onto a Derby. He was much better last start, closed off really well. And Melbourne boy was good against Scarroll, who's then gone on to run third in the Stud. So Melbourne boy is very much a staying horse. He needs every bit of the trip, which he's going to start getting. But we've got three genuine chances.
1: Yeah. Stipulation, Frank, the Regal Ambition form, and Regal Ambition, Frank, the Stipulation form in a way, at Geelong the other day. Your expectations with her stepping up to a mile in a manifold stakes?
0: I think the trip's okay for all our fillies. Well, the two that are going to run Stipulation in Saintly. So the only thing would be the shorter turnaround in race starts, but she appears to be in good nick. She's got nice cover on her, and she's very much on the up. So I think the 8 furlongs would be okay.
1: Yeah, all those fillies, like Saintly Dancer, she was good there the other day behind the stable, mate.
0: She was, yeah. Ran a nice figure. Was well and truly beaten by Ice Lady, who was good. You know, she led that day. But, we opted to go here with Saintly rather than 1,000 guineas for the moment. It's probably a best chance to win a stakes race, so... she's in good nick, so hopefully she runs back to how she was last up.
1: Out of those fillies and the boys that we just mentioned in the Superimpose, would you be concerned with any of those gallopers if it was a heavy track?
0: If it was bottomless, would be a query. I think Melbourne boys find Vallis is okay and Skewer will get through it. Saintly Dancer wouldn't be convinced, but at least they're early and the track itself wouldn't have a lot of racing on it.
1: All right, then we move on to race five. A horse that will love it will be Tennessee Bound, you would imagine.
0: For sure. Yeah, she's going to get her conditions. One of a couple on Saturday about saying that are going to thrive in that ground if we do get it, but she's found her race.
1: Yep, and what about the Oaks winner in Queensland, Fireball Miss, who's first up?
0: She is first up, and she's first up off one jump out. So she's not a big horse, and she's very clean-winded. So she'll kick off here and... You know, we might make our way to an Empire Rose second up. That was the plan. But she'll be there running on, ideally, to then be better second up.
1: I'm excited to see the next episode. And if the rain comes, surely, are you happy to see the rain come? Because he was awesome on a heavy track.

0: Yeah, correct. He's very effective in the ground. And I was walking back next to him with a track work today. Yeah. He just looks so well. He's picked up in the last 2 weeks, which he needed to, but he's just in the zone. And if we do get a drop of rain, it's going to really help him.
1: Yeah, so that's a good push for the next episode. And I think there was concerns whether he had come on when he was in Sydney, but he looks like you've got him back now.
0: Yeah, that's right. I mean, his second trial was just a pass mark. We were expecting of a lot more, and he's since come down here. We changed a little bit. We were originally Poseidon, but a few more trials, a couple of gallops, and just the travel. He's really come on physically.
1: Geez, Piggyback will love a heavy track there at Flemington and a Bart Cummings. And Juju Kibbo, he's been going super well of late, and he comes to Melbourne.
0: Piggyback's in good shape. She's arrived safely. Juju, we're still deciding with.
1: Okay.
0: So we'll have to see. Mr. Monaco looks well. He was good first up. Didn't make a lot of ground last start. But if you just go off that first up run, then he's obviously a decent staying prospect and gets to the ground.
1: And what about Jenny Vermoose?
0: She loves it. Yeah. I'm confident she'll go well. I mean, she was good last start against one of ours, Chocolates. She gets to the ground. She tends to race best off slower run races, so it'll be interesting to see how much pace is injected. But second time at the trip, fourth up, you know, there's a lot to like about her.
1: Light Infantry Man, I think, is the key to the Turnbull Stakes. He wasn't quite ready to ride him when he shows his best, when he's on pace and setting a solid tempo. How do you ride him in the Turnbull Stakes third up?
0: Oh, we've drawn the gate just to pop out and roll. I like, you're not giving him a squeeze and you're not trying to lead, I wouldn't suspect. But we'll let the pace form around us and just keep him happy. He's a horse that doesn't possess a turn of foot. He just lengthens and sustains. And as you said, we're now in a position, fit third upright trip, to be really sort of turning the screw. So, and he's one that likes the ground, which is always nice to know.
1: Well, the question I think most punters will be thinking now, then who does lead in the Turnbull Stakes if you don't want to lead on Light Infantry Man?
0: That's a good question. But look, we're confident with who we have. And if they don't want to lead, then, you know, we might just be left there. But for the moment, we haven't got a plan as such just to be that horse.
1: Yeah.
0: But he's got the ability to be tractable. He can sit behind and or go in front, which is always nice.
1: Saran's the Caulfield Cup champ. Your expectations with him in a Turnbull Stakes?
0: Well, it's his first opportunity against the big boys, really, at the conditions. But he's got good wet track form, and he was very dynamic when he won last start. And his track work with George has been supreme. So it's more excitement, I think, because, you know, in a week's time, we might be looking back and saying, who have we got here? So... yeah, it'd be one of those races to win that really puts your foot down with authority, and it's exciting. But I do think he's capable. I reckon his form back in Europe and how he's trained, how he presents, he could really put his hand up.
1: What's his form like on a heavy track?
0: He's had a go on a heavy track as such back overseas, but we're confident he'll swim. So I don't think it's a negative thing.
1: I reckon at the start of the spring when I asked Kieran his best chance at a Melbourne Cup, he said Middle Earth. Do you think if I asked him that today, that Middle Earth would still be your best chance in the Cup?
0: At the moment, you would have to, Middle Earth's a different operator to a few of our others. Like, he needs 2400, and this time around he's seasoned, he's bigger, he's got a little bit of weight, but he's had that experience and obviously running a good race last year. And this time last year, we were really having to work hard to get him involved. Where this year, he's taking us there on his own. So I think if you pin Kieran down, he would probably hold him first for the moment, for sure.
1: St. George, if it's a heavy track, your thoughts there?
0: Well, he's not going to love it if it's a heavy track.
1: Yeah.
0: We found that in the past. He gets through soft going. But, if it was to be worse then and it was starting to get tired, probably not. But... thankfully, we are, you know, in a good position going forward to be where we want to be. But for his sake, hopefully it misses the majority of it.
1: Geez, Kings Valley was a sneaky good run behind Serana, St. George and the Naturalism.
0: He was, yeah. And he needed to run well. He, his first couple were pretty lacklustre. So

0: closed off nicely. He's going towards a Caulfield Cup. It's a big step up in class, but it's just another run at a mile and a quarter, and then we can go to the Caulfield Cup.
1: Your chances there in the Gilguy Stakes, Jenny the Fox and Jimmy Ricard. Your thoughts there?
0: Jimmy Ricard's come down, so he looks a million. Very imposing type. Loves soft ground, hence he's come back for it. So he's first up off a long break, but track work's been good. Joe and Kieran have given him plenty of work. So he's a classy horse when right. And Jenny the Fox, I would imagine, may take a run, and then she'll probably poke up to 14 in the next couple of starts.
1: Yeah, and Ten Commandments, he's the favourite now, but he might even firm in a little bit more because he won on a good track there the other day at Ballarat in the Golden Nugget. He was so impressive. He travelled sweetly, and we all know how effective he is on a track like this if it's a heavy track there at Flemington.
0: Correct. I think, you know, end of the day, if we get the rain,
1: yes,
0: with the weight he's got, he will just continue to firm. But he'll be one I'll be looking forward to late in the day for sure.
1: What about Fantify?
0: She's been going well. She's mixed form a little bit. When she first came to us, we're of the opinion she didn't like soft ground, but then she's run okay on it. She's when she's right, she's capable, but it'd be hard to sort of back her with confidence, especially if the track deteriorates that far.
1: At Randwick, Crown of Fire, does she go the Dulcify instead of the Flemington race?
0: Yes, she does, yeah.
1: Are you happy with her?
0: She's good, yeah. She got a little way back last start, but her work late was good, and the rider who was on that day, which doesn't come to mind at the moment, was very complimentary of the run, which is always what you're going off to. So, she's there to run well.
1: Yeah, so that is a good push. Who did ride her that day? I'll tell you who it was. As my computer loads, it was Dylan Gibbons, who's a good judge. So there you go. I think it was Dylan Gibbons. It was. Then we go to race five over the 1600 metres. Rock Empire represents the Mar Stable.
0: Anchors on, which should help. And we've drawn a better gate just to flow. He seems to be a hardy, on pace, galloping horse. And now that we're deeper into a prep, that'll be his chance. But hopefully the headgear does help.
1: So you'll have runners in the Metrop, but obviously the rain might be an advantage to certain gallopers coming to Flemington. So when do you make up your mind regarding those three?
0: Well, Judra at this stage will stay, but today, you know, we've got opportunity to travel tonight, and that is handled no problems. But it looks a nice race for him. He ran a very good race last start, so it could just be his go.
1: She's Vivier. I know she was only okay first up, but she's $91. We all know at her best she wouldn't be far away in an Epsom with 51 on her back.
0: No, she was okay. I thought she was, you know, she was a pass mark for mine, but hopefully there's plenty of pressure. She's got no weight because when she's on and there's speed, she can rattle home late. So it's one of those big races that you want to be in, because generally that creates pressure, and that's why she's there. So hopefully second up fitter, she's better.
1: The Premier Stakes, he's tempted your superstar sprinting mare. She's $1.65 with Bet365. How's she trained on after her devastating first up victory a few weeks back?
0: She's excellent from all reports. I watched her gallop during the week, and I've actually never seen her in the flesh, believe it or not.
1: Yeah.
0: But she's an imposing figure on the gallop, and I know Joe's very happy, Kieran's very happy. So, yeah, for our sake, hopefully she goes there, is as dominant or more dominant, and then can tackle the big fella in the Everest.
1: With her gait, like, she'll go back like she did there first up, but that turn of foot just gets her out of trouble, really, doesn't it?
0: Yeah, it does. I mean, her ability to quicken is amazing.
1: Yeah.
0: She's just got so much pace, and it's what makes her a good horse, obviously. But, yeah, I'm not sure what Chad will do. He'll have a few different plans, but main thing is she'll be able to get himself out of a hole if they do find himself in one.
1: Do you like Navy Pilot in the last?
0: I do, but he needs to be at his best Saturday. He's drawn sticky, and he's a horse that runs very well fresh. First up, there's a few staff internally that backed him first up at a big price, which was a good get. So hopefully he continues that. But I thought the class of race was hard enough for him Saturday.
1: Yeah. What a team you have engaged there at Flemington and also at Randwick. I don't know how many horses you got in, but It'd be 30-odd, I reckon. Close to that anyway.
0: Yeah, it was 25 at Flemington we've accepted with. So it's a monster day. It's very exciting. It's what it's all about to have the horses running in these types of races and in form. So hopefully we can continue that form off last Sunday.
1: I reckon that's a record, 36 horses. We nearly went through there for the Marg camp, both at Flemington and Randwick on Saturday. But wait, there's still more. We need a winner at Warrnambool today.
0: We do need a winner. I will go with, if the rain doesn't come, I'd go with Mr. Sue.
1: Yes.
0: If it does, Invisible Magic.
1: All right, then. So race 8, number 3 or 2. Love that. Anything at Cranbourne tomorrow night? We're just waiting on the weather there a little bit.
0: Yeah, talking to Tim Bailey, he's very concerned about a washout. So, depending on the ground and conditions, if we stay on the turf, I'd have something on Kill and All. But we'll just see. There's 40 to 60 mil forecast down here, so it could be a non-event.
1: Beautiful. So that's race 6, number 8. And this is what you did to us last week, Jack Turnbull, when I asked you the question, of course, if I gave you $100, what would you do with it this weekend, Jack?
0: $100. Well, I would go Royal Supremacy into Jimmy Star.
1: It's just legendary type of stuff, Jack. Yeah, the Lions win. You delivered an 81 multi, that was, I think, around $80 or $70. We had a host of text messages came in on Monday. And then, of course, you had that day there on Sunday. So, mate, it had to be nearly the best weekend of your life. Hopefully you followed your own advice and had something on that multi.
0: Yeah, I did, which is great. I got a few texts as well who were listening off owners and friends who had a double, so doesn't happen very often, but you're very grateful when it does.
1: So if I gave you $100 this weekend, Jack, what would you do with it?
0: I'd be going the next episode into Ten Commandments.
1: So race 6, number 3, the next episode in the Dane Hill Stakes, and in the final event at Flemington, race 10, number 11, Ten Commandments. You're a bloody star, Jack. As Robbo says, gee, Jack's my favourite guest you get on. His tips always win or thereabouts. So there you go. A lot of love for you on the Garrod's Horse and Hound text line, Jack. We'll let you go, mate, and good luck this weekend.
0: Not a problem. Thanks, Garrod.
1: There's Jack Turnbull, the assistant trainer to Kieran Maher, of course, looking after his stable at Cranbourne. 19 minutes past 9, we'll take a break. Adrian Bott to join us next.
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0: Giddy Up with Gareth Hall.
1: Welcome back to Giddy Up. Some big news coming out of the VRC once again this morning, and it reads the Victoria Racing Club today announced that Chairman Neil Wilson has advised the board that he will not stand for election this year and will conclude his tenure as chairman and board director at this year's annual general meeting scheduled for the 15th of December. Following a comprehensive succession process, the VRC board has appointed Vin Cox as the club's 23rd chairman to lead the club into its next chapter. So Cox will formally assume the role at the conclusion of the AGM on December 15, with Wilson remaining chairman until then and working closely with Cox to support a smooth transition, particularly through the upcoming Melbourne Cup Carnival. So Neil Wilson has been with the VRC for a very long time. He was also the CEO of that wonderful club, and then he became chair. He's done a lot of great work for the VRC. He's been a great servant of that famous race club, and he hands over the reins to one of the very best operators that we've seen in the racing game, and Vin Cox, who had a wonderful time of it as the boss of Godolphin. He's been on the board as well for a long time. And, the VRC are in good hands with the leadership of Vin Cox. So Vin Cox to become the chairman of the country's most famous race club, the VRC, at the AGM meeting after the 15th of December, when Neil Wilson officially resigned. So there you go. Adrian Bott now joins us because Sir Delius goes around. He's champion galloper in the Turnbull Stakes on Saturday. Hello to you, Adrian.
2: Hey, morning, Gareth.
1: Are you concerned with all this rain around for your boy?
2: No, not at all.
1: No.
2: He seems to have the ability to handle those conditions. If it brings a little bit more stamina into it, I think all those things are just going to play into his favour.
1: How do you ride him on the weekend? Because obviously there's not too much pace on paper. We just had Jack Turnbull on. He goes, I don't really want to lead with light infantry, man. We all thought he was the leader. Could your boy take it up if Craig Williams wants him to?
2: Yeah, look, I think he's certainly got the pace to do so, and wouldn't be afraid of doing that by any means. He was forward over the mile, and does seem to enjoy a high pressure race. So if he's sort of got to do a bit of work to inject that ourselves. I don't see that being an issue either.
1: His last race before the Cox Plate, so there would be improvement in him. But you're confident that he can run a big race come Saturday, and we get to see him close to his best anyway.
2: Yeah, well, that's it. It certainly need to be. So, after Saturday, 3 weeks away from a Cox Plate, you'd want to be pretty close. So, with that, want to see a very strong performance on Saturday.
1: Yard watchers thought he was a little bit hot in the yard there the other day first up. Is that just him, or was he a little bit fresh there up in the Maccabi Diva?
2: Probably a little bit unusual for him. Haven't seen him get quite as warm as what he did. Just put that down to him. Yeah, obviously, feeling well, tried to have him a little bit on the fresher side going into the mile race first up to be effective there. He may have just sort of paraded in that manner.
1: All right, then. So we watch him in the yard, and hopefully he's back to the old Sir Delius then come Saturday, and then we can load up, because it does look a lovely race for him, Adrian, if he's ready to go.
2: I'd expect him to parade much more in line with how he previously has.
1: Should we have something on Campbell Dino in the bar coming? She's his heavy track forms. It reads well.
2: Yeah, well, if you do get that rain or the track conditions suit, well, he does thrive under those conditions. He's a bit disappointing second up last prep as well, and was able to bounce back. So not concerned by that run that he had there last start. Step up in trip should be a big positive. I thought his first up run was excellent. Obviously, I would like to have seen more from him last start, but I can certainly be forgiving of that.
1: All right, then. We all know the success that Gay and yourself have had with two-year-olds, and you saddle up a couple at a Breeders' Plate, Flying Houdini and Stasis. Your thoughts there?
2: Yeah, Flying Houdini probably looks more the natural, sharper two-year-old type from what we've seen and the way he trialled. He's got that good tactical speed and a nice pattern for those young horses. Stasis, I thought, was still an excellent trial in his own right. He was doing his best work late. So he's an improver and one that I think we'll continue to see a lot more of deeper in his career, but probably in terms of Saturday's race, Flying Adini's probably the sharper type going into the run, and a nice hand in the fillies division. They've all drawn a bit awkwardly, unfortunately, but I'd probably say Bourbon Beat was probably one of the more impressive of the three out of the trialers.
1: Okay. We're ready to back Savagram yesterday, but you saved him for the Dalsify. I know there's big raps on him. Do you think he can show his best stepping out to the 1600?
2: Yeah, he can do. He's probably be a little bit unfair on the horse to assess him off his last couple of runs. He's obviously very good. First up break he's made, and then sort of didn't really have the ideal races to progress him, and sort of remained at a distance short of his best. At that grade and some high pressure races probably just didn't suit him. So getting out to the mile at Randwick's big positive, and he's just going to be better suited the further he goes as well.
1: It looks like he can find the front there on Saturday as well.
2: Yeah, if he can control things, tempo of that mile might suit. It was a bit frantic there at his last start.
1: Yeah.
2: So he had a few excuses.
1: Geez, you've done a great job with your Euphrates. That's been some training performance. Can he go on with it now when a big race like the Metropolitan?
2: Yeah, I'd like to think he can. I'd like to think we've still got some upside left in him, and particularly as we sort of see him race over further. It was excellent there last start, the way he sustained that speed over that trip. And I guess the best thing about him is he can keep sustaining that over further. So if he can do that, that certainly makes it difficult for sure the opposition to get into the race, running those types of sectionals.
1: And then you got Fully Lit. Can Fully Lit win an Epsom?
2: Yeah, obviously he bumped into Autumn Glow in the Epsom last year. Mm. He got a few factors to suit, race run to suit, and whether he can get as good a run this time through, but he's got a nice draw. He's down in the weights. Probably a race with still, a little bit more depth to it than it was last year. It's a strong race. He's going well and probably arguably had a better lead up this time through.
1: All right, then if I gave you $100 this weekend, Adrian, what would you do with it?
2: I'll stick with the Euphrates to keep winning for us. He's I feel there's still a bit more upside with him.
1: Yeah, Euphrates race 7, number 1 in the Metropolitan on Saturday. Any winners at Kembla Grange today?
2: Dignifying will probably be the best of the two.
1: Yeah.
2: But in saying that, he may just need a little bit further as well.
1: All right, then that's race 4, number 5 there in Sydney today, or at Kembla Grange. Good on you, Adrian. Thanks for joining us as always, mate. Good luck across the weekend. Just a quick plagiarism. Does he come to the Guineas?
2: No, he'll stay up here for a couple of the Tap Craig calendar presidential races.
1: Yeah. All right, then. Thanks for that, mate.
2: Cheers.
1: There's Adrian Bott. It's right on 9:30. We're going to take a break. Coming up after that, we'll be catching up with David Gately for Gator's Game Plan out of this magical weekend of racing.
3: In Des Moines, there's been a multi-car crash. It's Victoria Road near the Gladesville Bridge. It's busy in both directions. And in Orchard Hills, a broken-down truck, the Northern Road northbound, left-hand lane approaching Bradley Street. A Polish man opens up, asks for help, and shows up because when they do, everyone wins. 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Sydney traffic to keep you moving on SEN track, 15:39 a.m.
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0: 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Live across Australia, this is Giddy Up with Gareth Hall. On Giddy Up, it's time for Gators Game Plan with David Gately.
1: Good morning to you, Gator, you beautiful man.
2: Well, a very good morning to you. I could say the same about you.
1: Yes. Now, I don't like that. We're at the selection table on a Thursday before Saturday's big match, Group 1 racing. For us punters trying to find out if we can, trying to work out how we back a winner. Basically, it's the start of the spring for me anyway, after the AFL Grand Final. I know if you're in Sydney, you got the NRL Grand Final on the Sunday, but it's Epsom Day there. But it's just a dilemma that we have. Like, as the coach, so you sit us down and say, make sure you pack your screw-ins on Saturday.
2: Yeah, it's a bit like that, isn't it? Obviously, the good thing is we've got three different weather bureaus and they're all saying different things. So, that's really handy. But look, it is hard work predicting the future, and there'll be plenty of feedback if they get it wrong, I'm sure.
1: Yes, yes. I think we'll be on a soft to a heavy track. I reckon, at Flemington anyway. And Sydney, I reckon, would be good to soft.
2: Happy to work on those. Yeah, see how we go.
1: Yeah. Let's get to the key categories now for Gators Game Plan. Everyone knows the drill by now. So we go through some key categories with Gator, and then we leave it up to you, the selectors, to ask the coach a question to help you back a winner this weekend. So we always start off with the first athlete that we would be picking in our team this weekend as your best bet.
2: Yeah, look, I'm pretty keen on Genesis Runner, race 4 at Randwick. Horse number one, who was really good to the line first up and ran by Diameter, who came out one, of course, last Sunday. Then Strong Home again, second up at 1400, made good ground on a horse called Tenenbaum. That horse was terrific in a very fast Golden Rose. Gets to 1600, looks a plus and clear best for the day.
1: All right, then. So that's race 4. What number is that, Gallop?
2: Race 4, number one.
1: Then we go to the long division race, the race that's the most difficult race for you to try and sort out across Sydney and Melbourne on Saturday.
2: Yeah, so it's a common theme, the last race to Melbourne is Saturday. Mm. I think it's a set play to make it challenging for us in the quaddy, but we'll take a few and keep an eye on the weather, and certainly we'll know the pattern by race 10, but the Paris Lane is not easy to sort, given you've got 10 Commandments, we know, as a swimmer. But back to 1400, he's proven vulnerable before for that horse. You've got Just Party, who was good first up, hot form race, then Luckless second up. How heavy does he want it? Code Atlantique was terrific that same race and should handle the ground, no worries, and settle close. I think he's a great roughie. And Zudo can win, but I don't know how wet he wants it. Amenable's Amenable, unfortunately, for that horse. And Step Hardy's trialled well. I don't think it even ends there. Tough finish.
1: Yeah, that is a tough finish there at Flemington on Saturday. And then we move on to, of course, the D-Day horse.
2: Yeah, so, Blue Door was dynamite last week. Mm-hmm. Hopefully Gold Coast Belle can be the same. She was obviously an exceptional winner first up, ran, quality last 600 figure, asterisk, wet track. Then did a bit of work after a tardy start at Flemington in the last lap. She went down swinging. She certainly wasn't bad. I just wonder if she's better on wet ground. So that's what I'm thinking. Yep. She's actually unbeaten on wet ground in races beyond 1,000 metres. Not a layup, the Rose of Kingston, but... if she's
9: And she was $2.10 last time, wasn't she? Yeah. So it's D-Day for her. I think back on wet ground might be the key.
1: And Danny O'Brien gave her a really good push this morning. So

0: fact, he made her his $100 staking plan there at Flemington on Saturday. And then we move on to the next category is the highlight race for you, Gator. What race are you looking forward to most?
1: Yeah, look, I think it's a dead heat between the Tab Turnbull Stakes and the Tab Epsom. They're both time-honoured races and fabulous races. History says the Turnbull's the one that generally gives you the Caulfield Cup winner and even, you know, often the Melbourne Cup winner. I had a bit of trouble splitting Aeliana and Sedilius. And the advantage of a wet track is clearly half yours. Whether or not he needs to make up a couple of lengths on this, well, he does, because they beat him by a couple of lengths last year on a dry track. And Cosmic Crusader gets back on the wetter ground. So, terrific race to Turnbull. I've lent to Aeliana narrowly when she was third up last prep. She won and beat Sedilius. The Tab Epsom is genuinely a four-year-old's race. Mm-hmm. I've got no reason to jump off Autumn Boy and Well Written. They're the two I'll play there. But a few for the quaddy, the likes of Attica, Idle Flyer, for a wider quad.
0: Just back to the Turnbull Stakes. There doesn't look like there's that much speed in this year's race. Like Light Infantry Man, Jack Turnbull telling us that he'd prefer not to lead. And yeah. Sir Delius looks like he's the only other horse that could be on the speed here. Aeliana doesn't like to be on pace. William Pike told us that they rode Cosmic Crusader too close there the other day. Mm. St. George will get back. She's a Hustler will get back. Half Yours will get back. Saran, who knows where he'll settle from gate number one. Buckaroo needs time. Middle Earth on a Melbourne Cup campaign. Same with Hopi Winds and Asterix and Deacon. So, yeah, it's going to be interesting to see what tempo we see in this year's Turnbull Stakes, Gator.
1: Yeah, look, I wouldn't be surprised if Sedilius took it up. She's a Hustler. I think they'll go forward, surely. Yeah. Kings Valley, Light Infantry Man forward, but not. Yeah, he's not a natural leader, I don't think, either. So, look, doesn't look fearsome, does it? And it's probably advantage Sedilius. By race eight, we'll have a really good idea on the pattern. There's some, I'd see a bit of chat about, you know, if it gets really wet at Flemington.
0: Yeah.
1: I think it'd be an advantage up and in. I'm not a subscriber to that theory, but I will be keeping a close eye on the early races, and that might be the key to finding the winner in this year's Turnbull.
0: There's a couple of keys to Flemington. We'll get Liam O'Keefe on tomorrow because I think there's a lot of rain that's predicted today. But the key to Flemington, even if it's heavy rain that comes today and tomorrow, it's just it's a beautiful track with its drainage. So. It's able to handle all of that. I think where it gets tricky for the punters, and we've seen it on a few occasions when it rains during the day, it just, like, different horses handle that type of surface different than they would if it wasn't raining, if you know what I mean, Gator.
1: Well, 100%.
0: V16 was the perfect example of that, I reckon.
1: You just meatloafed me.
0: Oh, sorry.
1: I was about to mention there, and then she struck a wet track the next year and bolted in.
0: Yeah.
1: So different sort of wet tracks. Good call from you.
0: Yeah. And that's why when we're trying to work out the best possible plan to back winners on Saturday is that we have to make sure that we are moving with the match, I guess, the game, because it can change pretty quickly on a Saturday.
1: 100%. And, you know, I think that's one thing that's evolved in a number of sports, hasn't it? Sort of being able to adapt on the run and, Not every punter gets that opportunity if they put their bets on, but all we can do is inform them as best we can, and you know they'll certainly be doing that on racing.com, and we'll be doing it on Sky, I know Channel 7 do the same. So yeah, let's arm the punters and protect them, and hopefully have a win.
0: And if you're listening to the team on SEN Track on a Saturday afternoon, but I think it's there's no excuses this weekend, Gator, because like the footy's finished. Surely they won't be playing cricket this weekend, so they'll be able to watch the races. So don't blame anyone but yourself this weekend, unless you've got a wedding.
1: Yeah, good call from you. Cricket's washed out generally first 3 weeks every year,
0: isn't it? Everyone gets
1: excited. We used to pray for rain the first 3 weeks. They go to the races.
0: Yeah, I think cricket always starts. Let us know, 0499 736 736 on the Garrett's Horse and Hound text line. It always starts in the first weekend of October. So, it comes around pretty quickly. The Night Watchman, Gator, obviously you've told us about Melbourne, so you must be going to Sydney.
1: Yeah, I'm going to Sin City. Race 10, Nepo Baby, number 14. Yes. Gee, she's a big price for a good mare. That was a very good seventh first up. Back and held up. She was actually still last at the 200 and then really found the line. Drops 3.5 kilos, gets to 1,200, drawn much closer. Look, she's not a moral, but I can't believe she's 18 bucks.
0: Yeah. What about your parlay gator?
1: Oh, bang. Last week.
0: Bang.
1: Don't mention. All right.
0: I was about to mention it as well, but I thought, well, you'll get in before me. But I was ready to go.
1: No, I was just out the front here in my local and had a little ticket tape parade. It was awesome. You can pack up now, guys. We're done. Thanks. Race 4,
0: two
1: one,
0: out of
1: Genesis.
0: Three ain't bad, but when you get it, like, well done.
1: Yeah. No, we need to celebrate our wins.
0: Correct. You do.
1: That don't happen often. Race 4, number 1, Genesis Runner, first leg. Into race 5, number 16, Unleashing. Oh, my God, last time.
0: Yes.
1: Into race 9, number 15, Sky Bird. So we're crossing over states, which we can do.
0: That's the first.
1: No, it's not a first, but it's rare.
0: Yeah, it is rare. I love that. Interstate Parlay 2 and 3.
1: Mm.
0: National Totes in operation this week as well, Gator. Oh. So we'll have to get a quaddy. Like, the pools will be enormous.
1: You should have seen me out on the Sydney Harbour yesterday just doing my thing. Just.
0: So, shirt off?
1: Oh, shirt and tie, but it quickly shedded for the thing. Like, promote the one pool. Should be awesome.
0: So this was obviously it's a new look Sky Racing, they tell me, with the promos and all that. So you were part of that?
1: Yeah, I just think it was a bit of a promo photo shoot, but I haven't seen the finished product yet. They told me it was awesome, so who am I to argue with that?
0: Did you go for a run along the shores of Manly?
1: Well, Manly's a hike from Darling Harbour, but just the local there.
0: Yeah.
1: A lovely morning it was. I used to frown on a lot of time for Sin City these days.
0: Yeah. A lot of people, when I go to Manly, my old hometown, a lot of people tell me that they see the gator. Not the gator of the water kind in the sea, but the gator running, of course, alongside the beachfront there at Manly. So there you go.
1: A flash of light at 5:40 pace.
0: You can't go anywhere. We're going to take a break on the other side of it. It's up to you. The select is here to ask the coach a question about this weekend's racing. You can join that conversation on 0499 736 736 on the Garrett's Horse and Hound text line. So more from David Gately next here on Giddy Up.
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0: Welcome back to Giddy Up. I think after we do these shows, we're on YouTube at the moment on SEN Track, so we just started that up again so you can watch the means test, the Wednesday agenda, Gator's game plan, Giddy Up stable mail, Mark Hunter's The Hunter's Edge, and also the weekend preview. So all of those shows and segments will be up on our YouTube channel on SEN Track that we got up and running once again. So if you missed the show on racing.com or on any of our podcast channels, yeah, you can sit back and watch it on YouTube as well. Let's get to the questions, 0499 736 736 for Gator on this Thursday for Gator's game plan. Hey, Gator, I like Attica in the Epsom. You give him a big chance, don't you, Gator?
1: Yeah, I think he's a key winning hope. Yeah. This is his first prep as a gelding, of course, and he was quite good first up with his big weight and was safely held in the autumn by Autumn Boy. But now Gelder blinkers back on, 1,600, yeah, fourth top rater in the quaddy.
0: And what about Plaintiff in the Premier? Can he cause a bit of an upset? That's from Winkers.
1: Gee, I thought they'd go to Flemington, drawn wide to swoop, yeah, wet track, in a race full of holes and question marks, but they've decided on the tougher assignment, the Premier Stakes. I think she's ready to win. It's just, I don't think it's her race, but yeah, who am I to argue with Snowden?
0: Cosmic Crusader in the Turnbull, love soft ground. What's your thoughts there, Gator? That's from Mickey.
1: Well, he keeps running really well. So, you know, he was terrific in the Memsey against the Patton, a couple of dynamite wins before that. And he was very good in the Underwood. He just found one better. Birdman, back on dry ground, ridden closer. He was clear second best and ran well again. I don't know what the knock is on him. Yeah. I don't have any reason to doubt him at 2,000 metres. Look, in my humble, I think he'd love a soft rather than a very heavy, but he's in the quad fourth pick.
0: Question for Gator. Thoughts on Sue Sensation, the last beat, and most of these with more weight last prep when flying. Went to Brisbane, underwhelming, and two underwhelming runs this prep. Out to 1,400 metres, seems overs in the last. Troy Corston's, I reckon Paulie Sebastiani, if I can recall, I reckon Troy gave Zoo Sensation a good push there yesterday.
1: Yeah, so I think the key to Zoo Sensation is 1,400 metres.
0: Yes.
1: I'm not totally convinced about a heavy track, and that's my query. Add to that, he's not exactly flying either. No. So I've got some question marks. I mean, he's 20 to 1 for probably a reason. At his best, he's probably, what, a $6 chance in that race.
0: Yeah, I think the big question mark is Paulie Sebastiani just kindly reminded me, is there, and you just brought that up, is the heavy going, if that does eventuate there at Flemington with Zoo Sensation. Hi, G. What about Autumn Boy? He had a gut-busting run at Flemington 2 weeks ago and now travels back up to Sydney for the Epsom. Are you at all worried that that hard run plus the interstate flight trip might flatten him? I thought it was a confidence-boosting run there at Flemington the other day, Gator.
1: Yeah, look, I agree with you. He was saved for one run and ran home strongly, yeah, off what was just an even tempo. So I think it was the perfect run, really. Yeah. You know, I take the listener on board that anytime you compete at Group 1 level against superstars like Cheese and Alibi, it's going to take something out of you. But this stable, no issues travelling the horses. This horse himself travelled interstate and won a Corfu Guinea. So
0: yeah,
1: I'm fine with him.
0: Gator, I followed Platinum Panther on the Kiwi through the Brisbane Carnival. He turns up in the last race in Sydney. Zach Lloyd jumps on. I think he is promising. Your thoughts? That's race 10, horse number 10 there at Randwick Saturday.
1: Yeah, so that could have easily been a long division race itself. Gee, there's a number of horses you can make a case for, and hence we've gone for a couple of value runners in Nepo Baby and even Navy Pilot. They were both around 20 to 1. I think Platinum Pantheon is in the game. Longer than 1,200 would be helpful. I'm not overly concerned about the gate, certainly by race 10.
0: Yeah.
1: A chance.
0: I see Pete, he's obviously handed the reins over to Graham Hinton. Maybe you can talk to Graham to try and stop these benchmark last races there at Randwick for you there, Gator.
1: No, we could have a chat. I'm sure he'd listen to me.
0: Yes, good luck. G'day, Garth and Gator. Gator, what are your thoughts on Skewer in the Superimposed? Decent odds for a horse you'd think would eat up the trip. Your thoughts there on Skua? Geez, it was a good push from Jack Turnbull.
1: Yeah, Skua.
0: That's in race number three, yeah, the Superimpose.
1: Alrighty. I'll tell you while I'm looking, searching my notes, who I've got on top. And it's a horse called Aragog, who was terrific last time and just didn't quicken but built speed late. I think we'll eat the extra trip. As for Skua, I liked the win at Seymour, 5 weeks between runs, stepping to 1600 start three. There's a stack of upside. You go back to the debut, he's beating a horse called Something's Burning. Mm-hmm. So, gee, that ties in nicely. One of many I can make a case for in the Superimpose. What a horse he was.
0: Yes, he was one hell of a horse, Superimpose. It's 9:52. We've got to take a break. We'll come back with more of your questions with Gator for Gator's Game Plan.
9: In Fort Prospect, a broken down truck westbound approaching the Prospect Highway. And in Des Moines, an earlier multi-vehicle crash on Victoria Road has been cleared near the Gladesville Bridge, but it's just some heavy southbound congestion still remains. Make your drive to work, home of the shops rewarding with hundreds of return points across New South Wales. Search Return and Earn Near Me for one that's on your way. Sydney traffic to keep you moving on SEN Track, 1539 AM.
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12: Unrivaled, the best in the world. Those are big claims to make about NZB's ready-to-run sale, but its winning margins are even bigger. Graduates have won 33 Group 1 races in the last 5 seasons, and last season they won 26 black type races. While on average, graduates of the last 6 sales have earned more than $160,000. It's a sale that simply outclasses the rest. And buying at Karaka on the 18th and 19th of November is your opportunity to do the same. NZB, where winning begins.
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0: Welcome back to Giddy Up. Great to have your company on this Thursday morning. David Gately is with me for Gator's Game Plan. We're going through your questions, asking our coach a question about this weekend's racing to help us back a winner on Saturday. Gator, I also want to know about Athel Wolf. Now, we don't know where he's going. They're going to make a decision late today, Gator, whether they go to the Bark Cummings or the Metrop. They want to come to the Bark Cummings, but they don't want it to be too wet. So probably they might stay in Sydney, but who knows?
1: Yeah, we'll wait and see. I mean, you know, I certainly see where they're coming from, given the trepidation around the forecast.
0: Yeah.
1: And there's no governance that they have to do it yet.
0: No, yes. But you can understand where the owners are coming from. You leave that decision to the last minute, really.
1: Fully understand. Yep.
0: Yeah. But it's not great for the punters trying to work out what's happening. But anyway.
1: Well, I mean, the sport, the owners would be running for $4.50 each Saturday if there were no punters and a stick of chewing gum.
0: Yep. 80% of the revenue is from the punters, basically, for these PRAs. So you make a really good point there, Gator. Eliana's only won 2 open weight for age group ones. The Ranvit was a jog and sprint, and the Tancred, she beat a 9-year-old. And Wallace Day, she is a good horse, but is she an elite weight for age horse, Gator? That is the question, according to one of our listeners.
1: It's a valid argument. I mean, we would have got a great guide in last year's Cox Play, wouldn't we?
0: Yeah.
1: But she just didn't have any luck. So, I think we're going to learn something. I think those points are salient. Obviously, she's beating Sir Delia, though. You know, and it's not as if

0: Bayona was going poorly. He's a world-class athlete himself. So, you know, she's tested Autumn Glow as well, hasn't she? So, look, I think she's really good, but it's getting really close to time to stand up and be good.
1: What about stipulation in the manifold? That regular ambition form looks good.
0: Yeah, I think she's way over the odds here. Mm. I think they went up double figure odds of a couple of agencies. I liked the debut of St. Me Dancer, Platinum Pearl. That obviously ties in, and the form's been well franked. And they're just no match for Regal Ambition. That horse, of course, beat Pretty Baby last week. It was coming off a triumvirate of a terrific win. So, which is a Frankel filly, I think, getting the 1,600 on the up. I'm really happy to play her in the race. Concede there's plenty of dangers, but... I think she's a great player.
1: So that's stipulation in the manifold there at Flemington. We'll take a break. It's quickly approaching 9:58. And then we've got a 30-minute period there where we can ask Gator any question we want. So join our conversation 0499 736 736 on the Garrett's Horse and Hound text line.
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1: Welcome back to Giddy Up. Gareth Hall, David Gately with you for Gator's Game Plan. It's right on 10 o'clock. Host of text messages coming through, so we'll try our very best to get to all of them in the next 30 minutes. Let's kick off with Mona Lisa, worth an each-way ticket in race 5 in Sydney. There, Gator?
0: Well, she's pretty hard to knock, given she keeps on winning, and she's building this fabulous record at 1,600. She just strikes a couple of, you know, really quality mares still on the up in the prep, and she's deep into the prep. It's the only little knock.
1: Yeah.
0: And I'm pretty keen on unleashing in that race with no weight. But, yeah, she's impossible to knock.
1: Beautiful. Hi, Gareth and Gator. Call me crazy, but what are your thoughts on the 13 new look in race 7 at Flemington? Do you know what? I love the way you're thinking, whoever that is. We'd love to hear from you, because we do love to hear from you, but put your name to it as well. Was horrible last week, but on a quick backup, getting to its optimal distance, and it does love a wet track. This will be a big improver, and we're getting odds to find out, Gator. Your thoughts there on new look? I don't know what price I'm getting there with Bet365, but I'll have a look now.
0: Yeah, look, the best is good enough.
1: Yeah.
0: The two runs back have been anything resembling good, you know, so that's the query. How do you trust the horse to turn it around? The wet track can certainly help, but this horse was good enough to beat Jujukubu,